0: stories, I think, is what I love the most.
1: Round of applause for Dave Manerick, president with the Cornhusker State Games, as we move down here. A familiar face, Governor Jim Pillen, joining us for not the first time for the opening ceremonies. Governor, how are you doing tonight?
2: We're doing fantastic, and I think it's really important to give a big shout out. Events, things like this don't happen without all the volunteers making it happen. So I think everybody needs to give themselves a shout out because it's a big deal with all their work.
1: Well, an event like this, it's special. How does it specifically reflect Nebraska's sports culture and community pride?
2: Yeah, you know, I say it all the time everywhere I go, and I call it the gift of appreciation. Us Nebraskans are incredible people. We're humble, hardworking. We go win national championships and don't think anything about it. I've got one to my next, to my left, that's living proof of it. But I think what's so awesome is just the epitome everywhere I go. Nebraska, what's so special? It's the people. And so the competition and bringing people together of all ages, it's Nebraska. It's Nebraska, and we go compete. We treat each other with respect. And we do like we do in Memorial Stadium. We cheer no matter if we win or lose, and we thank the opponent. It's Nebraska through and through. It makes your heart pump.
1: Thousands of athletes about to take part in the Cornhusker State Games over the coming weeks. If you could give them a specific message of encouragement, what would that be?
2: Yeah, really, really simple. I think what's so awesome about athletics and sports is, number one, it brings us together. No matter what, it brings us together. And then number two, it's a great thing to get rewarded for really doing your best. It's tangible, great way, whether it's training and getting ready for the competition or friendly competition, that you do your best. And if we can carry that into our everyday life, being better neighbors, being better grandpas and grandmas, whatever the name is, and that's just a great reminder of what sports does for us.
1: Governor, thank you for the time and for those kind words. I'm sure they'll appreciate it.
2: And now here's the real governor.
1: I think it's fair to say volleyball legend next to me, Jordan Larson. Round of applause for Jordan Larson here today at the Cornhusker State Games opening night ceremony. So, Jordan, you've represented Nebraska on the world's biggest stage. What does it mean throughout your career to have been such an inspiration for females, for women, young and old, in what you've done on the court?
3: Oh, man. Well, it all started here, honestly. I was a participant at one point in my life. And I think like Governor Pillen talked about and Dave as well, it's so cool to see people coming together and competing and having the chance to compete, right? Giving them a space to express themselves in a different way. It really just shows true sportsmanship and the honor of the sport that they're participating in. And so for me, it's just always, I'm so proud to be from here and to have learned such great principles that have carried me throughout the world.
1: And based on what you learned throughout competing throughout your career, why is it important for there to be a setting like this to allow all ages and shapes and sizes and abilities to have this space to compete?
3: Because you never know when there's a diamond in the rough. You never know if they're going to come out. I was a small town girl from, I'm close to the metro areas, but, you know, I think giving them a chance to come from all over the state and to really show what they have, and to, you never know what their dreams could be living, you know, having this platform to be able to perform. So I think it's really cool to be able to create that space for them and have an opportunity for them to show what they have.
1: Round of applause for Jordan Larson. An inspiration to so many, and here tonight at the Cornhusker State Games opening night show, we have just kicked things off. Stay with us. First commercial break, more show, more interviews, and the torch lighting is just around the corner. Live from Lincoln and the Rail Yard here on News Channel Nebraska. We'll be back.

0: first, I was really nervous and intimidated to buy a ring.
1: My experience at Sardar Hamel was very easy. I felt like I walked out with the ring that was going to make her go wow and say yes.
2: I love my ring. It is so beautiful. I get compliments on it all the time. I always tell them Sardar Hamel. I love it.
3: Yeah, we would definitely recommend Sardar Hamel.
4: We're definitely coming back.
2: We have a wedding band to buy. So.
1: We do, yes, we have wedding bands. We'll be

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1: It's the thrill, the hope, the love.

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1: And welcome back to Lincoln at Nebraska and the Rail Yard for the Cornhusker State Games opening night show. Brandon Axemit now joined by Audrey Eckert. Last year, she was Miss Nebraska USA at this time. She has since become Miss USA, officially the second ever person from Nebraska to hold that honor. Yes, a round of applause for Audrey. Now, let's jump right into it. You being the second person from the state of Nebraska to achieve this landmark title, what does it mean to you to represent the state on the national stage in this way?
2: First of all, it's an incredible honor to represent our state, not only nationally, but also internationally. 4 days after winning, I went to Thailand for 3 weeks and competed at Miss Universe. And so getting to wear Nebraska in my heart, but then USA across my chest was just so special. And this year will actually be the 75th anniversary of Miss USA. So being the second woman to win this title from Nebraska and then getting to come home and do events like this is always something I'll hold close to my heart.
1: You mentioned you went right to Thailand, but can you give a little bit more insight into what has this year looked like and what is your role as this title holds for the year?
2: Absolutely. So after Thailand, I came back and I hit the ground running. I travel across the entire nation, getting to meet the best people that constantly remind me of why our country is so great. It's because of the people. So getting to connect with them every single day. And then I also get to share my message in my platform, which is digital safety, where I do anything I can to educate the next generation how to stay safe online and navigate social media.
1: Well, lastly, what values do you think events like the Cornhusker State Games do to help promote positive influence in these communities and for those participating?
2: Like everyone has mentioned before me tonight, the Cornhusker State Games is so special to Nebraska. You can't find this everywhere. And so getting people to come to Lincoln to compete and just support, you know, being a Nebraskan. We're here for one another, win or lose, and I think that's unique and special in itself.
1: Thank you so much, Audrey Eckert. Another round of applause for Miss USA representing the state of Nebraska. Without further ado, it's time for our national anthem. So, ladies and gentlemen, please rise and face the flag for tonight's national anthem performed by country music recording artist and U.S. Air Force veteran Jimmy Weber.

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0: This is Nebraska. 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
1: 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Behind me, we have several accomplished athletes, public servicemen and women, and they are officially called special guests and supporters of the Cornhusker State Games. So I am going to go down the line, introduce each and every one of them, and you can just applaud the whole time as we rattle off these names of dignified guests. So we will start things off. Major General Craig Strong, Adjutant General with the Nebraska National Guard. Sandra Washington, Lincoln City Council. Jane Raybould, a Nebraska State Senator. Yeah, step forward if you would as well. Allison Widener, representing the Husker Women's Basketball Team. Rhea Coe, Women's Tennis for

the Huskers. Kevin Heffley, U.S. Paralympian and 2020 Cornhusker State Games and National Athlete of the Year. Angie Henry, former Husker track athlete in 1996 Cornhusker State Games torchlighter. Continuing down, Curtis Thomas Sevich, Olympic gold medalist and 2006 Cornhusker State Games torchlighter. And last but not least, we have Jed Ortmeier, former NHL player and 2013 Cornhusker State Games torchlighter. One more round of applause for our special guest here at the Cornhusker State Games opening night show. As we continue, earlier this summer, the Nebraska Sports Council continued the Cornhusker State Games torch tour for the second year, symbolically uniting our state in celebration of sport, community, and the upcoming games. The tour began in North Platte with stops in several host cities across Nebraska, and it concludes here tonight with the official lighting of the cauldron, signaling the start of the 2026 Cornhusker State Games. So here is a look back on the torch's journey across the state that brought it here tonight.

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3: Game on, Nebraska.
4: The torch, about to light this cauldron. We are to that moment nearly. Dave is back on stage with me, where you will soon see who the torch lighter is. It is being carried now, Dave, by who, and what is the process to now bring it here to the rail yard right here in front of Pinnacle Bank Arena?
5: Taryn Smith is starting with the lit torch just on the other side of the pedestrian bridge over here, so that's what you'll be watching from the drone. Taryn grew up in Omaha, and she participated in the Cornhusker State Games. And I think 2013 was the year she remembers. And she ran the 400, so she definitely has some endurance. Not too long ago, she came across an article about a person who rode across the ocean, the Atlantic Ocean. And it was part of an event that, up to that point, only men had done it. And so this girl from Nebraska, who was a tremendous athlete, decided she was going to train, and a couple years later she completed the row across the Atlantic in this event and was the first person to do it. She recorded, and I invite you to Google her, check out all of her videos, because it's pretty impressive. And last but not least, she said she would do it again.
4: Just to make sure everyone understands what you just said, woman from Nebraska, first ever to row solo across the Atlantic. That's what you said? And she's here about to light the torch. 46 days, endured storms, choppy weather. She was rowing for roughly 12 hours a day for 46 days. And I checked out her Instagram as well, that has like 300 plus thousand followers. She documented her journey. Absolutely unbelievable. I couldn't imagine even thinking about trying to accomplish a feat like that.
5: It was very impressive. And to have her touch off the cauldron, I think, is one of the most fitting torch lighters we've ever had. This is the representative of the athletic spirit of Nebraskans and people who build a story here in the Cornhusker State Games.
4: And not only did she set history by being the first woman to ever solo row across the Atlantic, but she did it for a good cause. Raised thousands of dollars for the nonprofit Girls on the Run Nebraska. Well worth a round of applause as she is rounding the corner here and about to light the cauldron.
5: Hey, I want to remind everybody, you can still get in the Cornhusker State Games. Go to cornhuskerstategames.com and check out the events that are still open for registration.

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1: All right, the music started. Let's really get going with the applause for Taryn Smith as she is walking now in front of Pinnacle Bank Arena. Our 2026 Cornhusker State Games Torchlighter, again, the first woman ever to solo row across the Atlantic. She is here to get the game started, the 42nd Cornhusker State Games. Accompanied by National Guard men and women, it's time to light the cauldron here in Lincoln, Nebraska. Taryn, let's see it. Let the games begin. The 42nd Cornhusker State Games have officially begun with the cauldron lighting here in Lincoln. We have horns being honked at the rail yard. Round of applause all around. Don't go anywhere. We will be back here on News Channel Nebraska to wrap things up here on the Cornhusker State Games opening night show.

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1: This is Nebraska, and so is this. 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Because when people in Palisade understand what happens in Grand Island, and when people in Scotts Bluff get to share their story with the people of Niobrara, we become one Nebraska. 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
2: And welcome back one more time here to Lincoln, Nebraska, Cornhusker State Games opening night show. The cauldron has been lit. It's getting a little bit hotter up here on stage, but that's okay because the competition is about to ramp up across the entire state. With us now, Taryn Smith, our Cornhusker State Games torch lighter. So before we talk about the state games, Taryn, let's just, I asked you in between commercial breaks, what was the single most important thing you learned from your experience being the first woman ever representing Nebraska, but the first woman ever to solo row across the Atlantic? What was that one thing you learned?
3: Throughout my crossing, I learned that all weather passes. No matter how big the storm is, eventually it ends.
2: Short, simple, and sweet, but I will take your word for it, and I will use that moving forward. So now, focusing specifically on the state games, you once competed in the Cornhusker State Games yourself. What does it mean to you to now be back here and join elite company being chosen as a torchlighter?
3: It is such an honor to be here at the state games. I competed as a track athlete back in middle school, and I had no idea that that would bring me to a solo row across the Atlantic Ocean, but what I learned when I prepared for that event was that I really love endurance sports, so I think that's where my Atlantic row truly began, was at the Cornhusker State Games.
2: Now, this may coincide with the question I asked you earlier, but what's one lesson from your experience that you'd like to share with athletes competing and how it may help

0: specifically with the sport they're taking place in the Cornhusker State Games.
1: A ship in harbor is safe, but that's not what ships are built for. We are meant to go out in the world and do amazing, great things. We're meant to challenge ourselves and step outside of our comfort zone and push boundaries. And so as you compete in the state games, I encourage you to embrace that mindset and remember that we can do anything we want in this world, but we can't do it alone. So really embrace the community that's going to help you along the way.
0: Taryn, lastly, and well worth a round of applause, what's next for you?
1: Right now, I'm taking things a little bit slower than ocean rowing. It was a pretty intense experience, so I'm starting to speak about the event, and I'm writing a book about it, so stay tuned.
0: Round of applause for our torchlighter, Taryn Smith. Thank you so much for being here, starting the games, and again, wonderful wisdom to share. Dave is back, and we are officially about to wrap up the show. That's sad, but also happy. So Dave, any closing remarks as we prepare for the state games to now take place across all of Nebraska?
2: One more round of applause for Taryn. Those were amazing words, and it was an amazing feat. Thank you for joining us tonight. I would just say, maybe you're not ready to sign up for the Cornhusker State Games and compete. I mean, you can still do that, but if you're not quite ready to sign up and compete this year, I would advise everyone across the state to go and watch the games. I mean, if you're in central Nebraska, go check out some of the shooting there at the Heartland Shooting Park in Grand Island. You know, if you're in Fremont, go check out our swimming event. You know, we have events in Columbus, North Platte, here in Lincoln, and in Omaha. Go to cornhuskerstategames.com, click on the sport or the event info tab, and find our composite schedule. It's chronological, easy to follow. You can see all the things that are going on Saturday, Sunday, and then next weekend. And I would just say, just go watch it. Check it out. I think what you're going to see is something that's easy entry. It's a lot of fun. And everyone there is so nice and sportsmanlike, yet they compete hard. That's what we want, right? So anyway, you get the whole gist of the Cornhusker State Games. If you'll go out and watch it, still sign up at cornhuskerstategames.com.
0: That everything? We good?
2: One more thank you to the volunteers and the sponsors who make this event possible. We couldn't do it without that spirit of community represented by so many people that are here with us tonight.
0: Round of applause one more time. Special thanks to Dave, everyone at the Nebraska Sports Council, all of the volunteers, all of the special guests here today, those who were interviewed, Governor Pillen, everyone who came out to support a statewide effort that celebrates competition and athletics here in Nebraska. That's going to do it for our Cornhusker State Games opening night show live from Lincoln. The 42nd Cornhusker State Games have officially begun. Thank you for being here, and thank you for tuning in on News Channel Nebraska.

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7: Nebraska communities are launching a first-of-its-kind pilot program to create a child care substitute pool. As NCS Tyler Murphy shares, this could help solve a staffing shortage.
8: A new regional substitute network is gaining some momentum here across Nebraska as local communities try to solve child care workforce shortages.

0: Our local childcare service providers really need an opportunity to, you know, to be able to have a day off, just like we would expect for really any other sort of career or industry.
1: Project organizer Jonathan Jank said it's a step in the right direction for child care providers. He says recent legislative efforts are helping a new statewide initiative gain momentum, the Child Care Substitute Pool. The project aims to address caregiver shortages across the state by providing substitutes.
0: We also realized as there was networking across the state that it was more than just one community's problem. And so we thought working together would be the best solution moving forward to really try to move it statewide as quickly as we can.
1: To prove the concept works, Jenks says they are launching a pilot program with 10 available spots for communities to join. Right now, 6 spots are committed. Prospective substitutes will partner with a coordinator from the Nebraska Association for the Education of Young Children to complete their background checks and ensure all training and credential requirements are met.
0: And there's an app for that, of course, that helps us be efficient and effective to connect child care service providers and substitutes that are interested in filling the classrooms or the in-homes that have the needs.
1: Ultimately, organizers say this isn't just about giving providers a well-deserved vacation. It's about keeping Nebraska's entire economy moving forward.
0: Child care, it's a workforce development issue. If parents don't have affordable, reliable child care, they can't confidently go to work.
1: In Norfolk, Tyler Murphy, News Channel Nebraska.
2: For some 4-H exhibitors, success in the show ring starts long before Fair Week. NCN's Brendan Flood shows us the hard work ahead of the competition.
3: For many 4-H exhibitors at the Madison County Fair, the work doesn't begin when they enter the show ring. It starts months earlier, with daily routines that build trust between the exhibitor and the animal.
4: I grew up around it my whole year. My brother showed sheep, my sister showed sheep, so just being around the animal made me fall in love with the animal and wanting to be around the animal.
3: Sydney Patzel of Newman Grove comes from a family with generations of 4-H experience. Between being a multi-sport athlete and caring for her sheep every day, she says staying organized is the only way to balance it all.
4: So I wake up, go to my sport, I come home, I feed them, and then I wait for it to cool down a bit, and then I go walk them daily, I set them up daily, I wash them daily. Basically, every single day, I'm with my sheep.
3: For many 4-H members, showing animals isn't just a few minutes in the ring. It's a lot of long nights, early mornings, and building connection with an animal that becomes more than just a project.
5: That means confidence, patience, and trust all plays a role.
6: Believe it or not, the animals they show, they can tell what kind of mood the kid's in. They can tell that the sheep's bothering them, the sheep's going to be worse. If they stay calm and not let everything kind of go, it rubs off on the animal.
3: Away from the competition, Sydney says showing sheep is supposed to be fun. That's why she gives each one a unique name. This year's sheep is named Braden Frager, after the Nebraska men's basketball star.
4: He has a lot of spark and fire, like Braden Frager, so I named him Braden. I am currently giving him a bath to make him clean for the show tomorrow. But yeah.
3: While ribbons and banners may be the goal, competitors say the lessons they learned through 4-H, hard work, responsibility, and perseverance are rewards they'll carry long after they leave the show ring. In Madison, Brendan Flood, News Channel Nebraska.
2: A zebra was one of about 60 animals confiscated during an animal cruelty investigation at a West Omaha home. And charges are now pending. The Nebraska Humane Society says an anonymous tip led investigators to an Omaha property where they served a search warrant, according to our news partners at WOWT. Authorities found around 60 animals, including a zebra, an emu, alpacas, ponies, goats, donkeys, dogs, and cats. Officials say animals were emaciated and living in deplorable conditions. The zebra is now being cared for with help by Omaha's Henry Dorley Zoo as the investigation continues. Another chance for some severe weather with the western half of the state more in line to see those opportunities. Chief Forecaster Kent Boughton joins us once again with a peek from the forecasting front.
7: Thanks, Dave. Well, another stormy night expected across Nebraska. The SPC shows a marginal risk from North Platte, Ogallala, down to McCook, and it looks, well, enhanced, actually, the marginal risk further to the northeast. So we're all going to see some widely spread

0: thunderstorms. Some of those could end up being severe. So storms tonight, as we see overnight lows, 50s west, mainly 60s, and a few 70s. Then for tomorrow, some warm-up storms southeast, and we see highs mainly upper 80s, mid 80s, with those 90s out in the panhandle. That's a look at your weather. Dave, back to you.
1: Kent, thanks. And if you need more from KB, well, we do six weather forecasts during the course of a broadcast, so stick around. He'll be here in less than 10 minutes on NCN.
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3: Could a tiny little non-insect be destroying your yields? I'm Darren Hefty, along with my brother Brandon. This week's Ag PhD show, we're going to show you how to stop the spider mite.
4: We're also going to talk about dicamba and the lodging and green snap issues we saw this year.
3: Got a tough to control weed of the week and much more on this week's Ag PhD.

0: Nebraska farmers are keeping a close eye on the future of the U.S.-Mexico-Canada Agreement, also known as USMCA, as lawmakers discuss trade and agriculture priorities. Senator Ricketts discussing trade with the Nebraska Farm Bureau in Norfolk. He emphasized the importance of maintaining strong access to Canadian and Mexican markets for Nebraska farmers and ranchers. The U.S. has had concerns with Canada not living up to expectations with their dairy imports and Mexico's past efforts to restrict U.S. corn. Ricketts says the goal with negotiations is to ensure both countries uphold their commitments.
1: I look forward to this period where we're going to be negotiating with Canada and Mexico to be able to get an agreement that's going to be fair for our agricultural producers. It is important because Canada and Mexico over the last decade have been our top two export states. So we want to make sure we've got a great trading relationship with Canada and Mexico.
0: A politician representing Nebraska in the U.S. House since 2007 could have two challengers for his seat this election. Regardless of party affiliation, both candidates are united in a quest for political change. NCN's Tim Hackett has the story.
2: The last time a registered Democrat was elected to represent Nebraska's 3rd District in the U.S. House of Representatives was in 1958. Republican Adrian Smith was first elected to that seat in 2006 and has carried at least 70% of the vote in 9 of his 10 campaigns. In 2026, there are two other candidates vying to represent Nebraska's biggest district in D.C., and despite some ideological differences, they ultimately share the same objective.
3: I do know that Mark and I have the same goal, and that's to unseat Adrian. However, the votes for turn out is how they turn out, but like I said, we have one goal in common, and so hopefully we'll get that done.
4: This is one of the ways I think I'm going to beat Adrian Smith, is I'm just going to outwork him to win this district. That is what I have to do. One way to win it is to just outwork everybody, and that's, I'm good at outworking everybody, and I'll do that after I go to Washington also.
2: Smith's 2026 challengers, Democrat nominee Becky Steele and independent candidate Mark Cohen, took the stage together at a candidate forum in the tiny southeast Nebraska town of Tobias late last month. Steele cast herself as a moderate Democrat married to a registered Republican and said she recently has seen support for Democrats increase throughout Nebraska's far-flung 3rd District.
3: When I first started campaigning last year out in the panhandle, I know the reception was not very good for Democrats out there. But as I've gone traveling across the district more, we've been getting more enthusiastic welcomes, and I'm very excited for that.
2: Cohen wouldn't answer a question about who he voted for in the last presidential election, but did present Smith with an Oscar-like award for

0: best congressman pretending to be a conservative, saying that platitudes about conservative values won't be enough to win this year's election.
1: Adrian has money, and that's about it. I've got the work ethic, I've got the issues, I've got the time and the desire to go out and visit every city and town in this district. One thing Adrian's money is not going to change is the price of fertilizer, the price of gasoline, the fact that people's health care premiums have doubled, so I'm not worried about it. I'm actually very confident.
0: Cohen said he's confident he has gathered enough signatures to appear on the ballot in the general election. If he does, 2026 will be the fourth time since Smith has been in office that a race for this House seat has featured three candidates. Election Day is November 3rd. From Tobias, Tim Hackett, News Channel Nebraska.
2: A Lincoln man is headed to prison for a 2025 domestic violence homicide. Joshua Myers was sentenced to 60 years to life in prison after accepting a plea deal for second-degree murder related to the killing of 43-year-old Tracy Henman. Henman and Myers were found in a Northeast Lincoln home in October of last year after Henman's family became concerned about her no-showing her shift at work. Henman was pronounced deceased at the scene, while Myers was treated for self-inflicted wounds. Myers initially claimed to have no memory of the incident, then claimed in court he and Henman had a suicide pact. The judge said there was no evidence of it.
3: It's the fact that there is no reasonable, credible explanation for your behavior, I think that makes you an even bigger threat to the community, because there is no reason to believe that you will not engage in this type of conduct again.
2: The incident was one of four domestic-related murders investigated in the capital city last year. Police said the Myers case was the only one not ending in a murder-suicide. A Southeast Nebraska man facing a new charge in his case of alleged child abuse resulting in death. 31-year-old Timothy Erks now has one count of tampering with a witness added to his list of offenses, a Class 2 felony, according to court records. A probable cause document details a lengthy list of injuries suffered by the child over an unknown amount of time. When the 5-year-old was brought to a hospital in Marysville, Kansas, the child was suffering from significant head trauma, a subdural bleed, severe brain swelling, and more. The mother, Heather Peterson, telling authorities of Erks' penchant for violence, having been assaulted by him herself and seeing him hit her children. Peterson said on one day last June, Erks threw the boy out the back door, quote, like a sack of potatoes, end quote. The mom states she heard him hit the ground, he ended up unconscious, and eventually they took the child to the hospital. Erks has pleaded not guilty and will return to court for a trial starting in October. Peterson is also facing 5 felony charges. She's due in court on July 15th. She has also pleaded not guilty. A man charged with shooting his father dead is now ruled competent to stand trial. A competency evaluation was issued for Robert Haswell Jr. on June 23rd, according to court records. While the document was sealed, the journal entry states Dr. Hartman has recommended the 31-year-old is deemed fit for a trial. Court records show Haswell called 911 on June 4th after shooting his father at a home in Ashland. A brief standoff resulted in a peaceful arrest. Haswell's next court appearance is scheduled for August 13th. An eastern Nebraska man is accused of allegedly pushing a victim he assaulted from a vehicle on a rural dirt road. The Douglas County Sheriff's Office has arrested 43-year-old Joseph McNeil. Authorities say a woman got into a vehicle with him in Omaha. While driving, McNeil allegedly struck her numerous times, causing significant injuries to her face. When they got close to Valley, McNeil allegedly pushed her out of the vehicle, according to authorities. They do not state whether the vehicle was moving or not at the time. As of now, McNeil is facing first-degree false imprisonment and terroristic threats, with potential assault charges pending.
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5: Widely scattered storms expected across Nebraska tonight. The SBC shows that enhanced risk from North Platte, Ogallala down to McCook, and then elsewhere we see slight and marginal. So we're all going to see a little bit of rain, some areas, probably some heavy amounts of rain. Storms in the Great Lakes region pushing into the Mid-Atlantic region.

0: and that upper level trough and a weak front across the central plains. And the forecast models showing those storms building tonight, a bulk of those rolling across portions of Kansas. As the heat does roll in, we see excessive heat in the Dakotas, flooding in parts of Missouri, all the way into the mid-Atlantic. So for us tonight, we see storm activity, overnight lows, mainly 60s, some 50s will be felt west. Then tomorrow, more scattered storms southeast, a little bit hotter west and north, 90s, otherwise mainly 80s. That's a look at your weather on NCM.
1: It's a double headliner knockout. Little Texas brings the Platinum 90 sing-alongs that still crank like it's 1994.
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1: Kate Worthington fires back with that new school honky-tonk grit.
3: It ain't the whiskey that gets rich.
1: Last call for summer at the Jefferson County Speedway. 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
4: A southeast Nebraska city recently receiving some bad news on a project causing the city its fair share of headaches. NCN's Jake Bartecki has reaction from city officials in Beatrice.
5: It's news city officials in southeast Nebraska didn't want to hear. Beatrice's Dempster manufacturing project was not included on the latest list of Brownfield's EPA grants.
6: Obviously, we're disappointed. This was the second time that we've applied for a Brownfield grant. This was a larger ask.
7: Well, that's more than disappointing for me.
5: The Dempster plant was known for producing agricultural equipment, wind-powered pumps, and water systems. The building dates back nearly 150 years. The city of Beatrice applied for $4 million from Brownfield, but ended up on the wrong end. Councilman Ted Fairbanks, who heads up a committee of councilmen for the project, says Beatrice isn't giving up, especially since he believes the city didn't miss it by much.
6: When we found out we didn't get it in mid-June, we knew we were at the top of it. You know, every day that went by, we had a better chance of getting it. But there were 958 applications for this, and they funded 350 plus. So we were in the hunt.
5: Councilman Gary Barnard serves on the Dempster committee with Fairbanks. Barnard's main concern about Dempster is safety. In the past few years, the site was the victim to an arson fire, which caused collapses and cave-ins around the property. In addition, high winds have been known to blow debris onto Highway 77. Barnard says the site is also purely unappealing.
7: It's an eyesore. This is the biggest mess and catastrophe that I can remember this town's had. I don't know of anything else this big and this much of a just a mess.
5: Well, it's not the $4 million from Brownfield. Fairbanks says the committee has about $200,000 in city funds set aside for Dempster. The future plan for the site is a green space, but as for what Fairbanks would like to see attacked in the near future, it's the center burn area from the fire, but notes the city needs to put their heads together to decide how to spend city funds.
6: Right now, that's a barrier to keep people out of the area, and if we clean all that up, you could put a fence on it, but fences only keep a certain amount of people out. So I think the first thing that we'll probably do is figure out how to spend the money that we have budgeted for it and see if there's some extra money in the budget somewhere that we can spend.
5: While it isn't news they hoped for, Barnard says the city won't quit.
7: We're going to have to rely on those kind of people and the experts on grant writing. Yeah. We're not one to just wing this on our own. We need that help. And our council has been willing to pay for that. And I'm sure they're going to continue to help us do that. And we just need to get professionals and we'll just keep plugging away, keep pounding and pounding until we get them.
8: Now, as for a plan forward and getting information as to why the city of Beatrice might have fallen short, Fairbanks says his Dempster committee will meet with City Administrator Tobias Templemeyer this coming Tuesday. They'll get a report card from Brownfields and begin their steps to try and get it in the future. In Beatrice, Jake Bartecki, News Channel Nebraska.
9: I'm Pete Ricketts, and I approve this message.
10: Allowing boys to play girl sports isn't just unfair, it's dangerous. But that's not what Dane Osborne thinks. Osborne refused to support Nebraska's Fairness for Girls Amendment, saying it was rooted in hate. And Osborne would allow boys to play girls' sports and use women's locker rooms. that's just plain wrong. He tries to hide his belief

0: but the truth is, Dan Osborne won't protect me, and he doesn't share our values.
1: Scattered storms are definite across Nebraska tonight. A few of those may be severe, but we aren't expecting any major outbreaks, more like clusters of severe storms as a shortwave trough continues to slide through the region. And Futurecast shows a bulk of that rain ending up down in Kansas. Of course, that just means the forecast models are in disagreement. Excessive heat to our north, to our west, flooding to our east, and it's just a kind of typical summer day, except for the excessive heat, which is always possible this time of year, but some of us could get some much needed rain. The drought monitor coming up and will show you why we do need this rain. Storms starting to fire with that shortwave, a marginal risk, an enhanced risk, and that enhanced risk, Ogallala, North Platte down to McCook. But a lot of this activity will start fading down into portions of Kansas. So after the rain, the storms, we strike on a period next week of 90s and triple digits. Here's the drought monitor put out today from UNL in Lincoln. It shows the no drought area southeast down to 11.5% this week. Abnormally dry, 88.5%. Moderate, 74.17. 60.75% severe. The extreme drought, 75.83%. And the exceptional, 3.64%. So yes, despite some areas getting heavy rains last night, most of us could use some rain. And it is in the forecast tonight. Overnight lows, mainly 60s. And then tomorrow, things start warming up in the west, 90s, otherwise mainly 80s. 91 tomorrow, northwest, triple digits, Tuesday through Thursday. Southwest Nebraska, a couple of days of 80s, otherwise all 90s. Northeast Nebraska, 80s for a couple of days, followed by 90s, and the century mark, central Nebraska, on Thursday. That's a look at your weather on NCN.
2: The Hastings Sodbusters sharing the spotlight last night with a local organization giving athletes with special needs and disabilities a chance to shine. NCN's Brandon Shanahan reports from Duncan Field.
3: The Hastings Bambinos took over Duncan Field to showcase their baseball, t-ball, and kickball skills during a special evening of fun and community. Each Bambinos player received a Sodbusters hat, while Sodbusters players signed autographs and spent time interacting with participants. Sodbusters player Lucas Munn says it was a memorable experience to connect with the athletes.
4: Just getting to experience, you know, fun environment, these guys, you know, just really excited to just get out there and have fun. I mean, not much more to be grateful for, and just super nice to be out here tonight.
3: Hastings Sodbusters and Hastings College head baseball coach Victor Rojas, who is completing his first full year in Hastings, said the event is another example of the strong community support the team has received.
5: The one thing I noticed early on last year when I moved here is the incredible support that there is for baseball and softball in this community. It's a great feeling as a baseball guy that you've got so many people that love the sport and want to come out and support the communities.
3: The Bambinos have several more events planned throughout the summer before wrapping up their season during Kool-Aid Days in August. For News Channel Nebraska, I'm Brandon Shanahan.
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1: Thanks for joining us on News Channel Nebraska. Coming up this hour on NCN, finding the right option for childcare continues to be an issue for some parents across the state. New options are being presented in Northeast Nebraska. Governor Pillen continues to recognize the men and women who have put their lives at risk for the greater good of the country. 14 Korean War vets were recently recognized. Baseball is buzzing in central Nebraska this week as young squads from across the state are vying for a chance to qualify for the regional tournament. A tornado warning in central Nebraska followed by strong winds doing damage in several areas yesterday evening. Even with the storms building up in parts of Nebraska, they weren't able to cool things down and the warmth is only expected to get warmer. Chief Forecaster Kent Boughton joins us for the first time this hour with a look at the day's temps and what we can expect this weekend.
2: Thanks, Dave. Well, another stormy night expected across Nebraska. The SPC shows a marginal risk from North Platte, Ogallala, down to McCook, and it looks, well, enhanced, actually, the marginal risk further to the northeast. So we're all going to see some widely spread thunderstorms. Some of those could end up being severe. So storms tonight, as we see overnight lows, 50s west, mainly 60s, and a few 70s. Then for tomorrow, some warm-up storms southeast, and we see highs mainly upper 80s, mid-80s, with those 90s out in the panhandle. That's a look at your weather. Dave, back to you.
1: Kent, thanks as always. We'll check back with him later for a longer version of the forecast. For the time being, we're getting into the top stories from around Nebraska. A man taken to the hospital after being assaulted in Grand Island earlier this week has died from his injuries. City officials confirming 41-year-old Matthew Bishop was removed from life support after suffering critical injuries in an assault late Sunday night. Once on the scene, officers with GIPD found Bishop unresponsive in the road. Two suspects are in custody, 23-year-old Jesus Reyes and 23-year-old Angel Vega. They were initially charged with first-degree assault. Court records show Vega lightly pushed Bishop into a car, and Reyes was the individual who hit Bishop twice in the face, knocking him to the ground both times based on surveillance footage. Investigators and prosecutors are meeting to review the charges in light of Bishop's death. People who live in a southwest Nebraska town coming together to better a shared space. A little over 2 years ago, the Perkins County Community Foundation started a youth vision session. One of those goals was focused on upgrading a communal area. The Grant Bandshell is a place where all sorts of entertainment can be provided for folks, and once in a while, they need to spruce the joint up.
3: Some of the benches were wooden and they've broken off. And so with this youth challenge, we were able to repaint them and we're putting new metal benches into those so that it would be easier to sit on. We also have a cruise night, so that is by the park. So a lot of people come and sit there and enjoy the cruise night of the vehicles and use those benches to sit in.
1: Through a matching grant between the Nebraska Community Foundation and the Perkins County Foundation, plus some generosity from Koenig Construction, they were able to apply $15,000 towards the project. Yesterday, the Perkins County Facebook page put out an open invitation to see who might be able to assist. And come out, they did.
4: I wasn't even sure how many people were going to show up, but we sent it out there, and yeah, we had a decent amount of people show up, and we've been working on them for about months now, and we've had people come by. They're like, oh, they look so good. It's really encouraging to see that.
1: The updated benches at the Grant Bandshell are only one of

0: several projects being taken on in Perkins County. Join us Sunday on News Channel Nebraska as we highlight more of the ventures happening in the Southwest County doing well during a time when other communities may be struggling. Finding child care remains a challenge for some families across Northeast Nebraska. Now, as NCN's Brendan Flood reports, the Norfolk YMCA is making changes inside its facility to help meet the growing need.
1: Families are turning to the Norfolk YMCA to meet child care demands. And as a response, the organization is expanding its facilities to meet those demands.
2: The organization has recently decided to convert existing spaces in the facility to keep up with the increase of children.
3: There's a lot of families that are looking for where can they send their child while they're, you know, off working. And so originally our capacity was around 75 kids, but it was a no-brainer to give up our boardroom, and now we can serve just over 100 kids a day.
2: That expansion came by converting the YMCA's boardroom into another child care classroom. Instead of meeting there each month, the YMCA's board now gathers at other locations throughout Norfolk to hold more children.
3: To have a board meeting once a month, to have 25 extra kids or so in a room every single day, it's a no-brainer.
2: Child care coordinator Alyssa Reichen has worked with the program for 5 years and says the growth has come at a rapid rate. She says giving kids a place to stay active, build friendships, and learn social skills is what makes the program special.
4: The children, oh my gosh, all their smiling faces is my favorite thing. They come in every single day, and hi Miss Alyssa, give me hugs. And they are sad when you're sad, and they're happy when you're happy, and just seeing their faces every day is like the best part.
2: Despite the recent expansion, demand continues to outpace the available space. YMCA leaders say they are continuing to explore additional spaces to address the current waiting list and demand for child care services.
4: Within the last 5 years, now we've bumped it up and we have about 100 kids, and we still have so many kids on the waiting list for certain rooms.
2: In Norfolk, Brendan Flood, News Channel Nebraska.
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0: United States entering the Korean War in 1950. More than 75 years later, Nebraska is putting the spotlight on veterans from the period. NCN's Michael Shively reports.
8: Ilano Cunningham.
9: Nebraska's governor is honoring those who served.
8: Milton Schwartz.
9: Jim Pillen presented 14 Korean War veterans with special medallions at the Norfolk Veterans Home Wednesday. It's part of a statewide effort spearheaded by the Department of Veterans Affairs.
10: To defend a country they never knew. And then on the backside it says the Nebraska Department of Veterans Affairs.
9: The recognition is appreciated by veterans like Henry Brock and Walter Muse.
11: Well, it's an honor.
10: Thank you.
11: I mean, too many good young guys died over there.
12: Good Lord, that's 72 years ago. Whoever expected we'd get a medallion?
9: It's a personal endeavor for Pillen, whose dad, Dale, served in Korea, but didn't share everything about his experience.
10: I learned stories of my dad.

0: Series.
1: Vince Correa, in 1954, served there. It was time for me to be released. And so I came back home in January of 55.
0: And they kept history alive.
2: I was what they called an intercommunications electrician. My most vital job was maintaining the compass for the ship.
3: So I ended up in Hokkaido, Japan, which, if you know anything about Japan, it's about 30 to 40 below zero there.
2: It does something to you. It kind of makes you feel good. You're a part of something that big, you know?
0: Now, with a new medallion in hand, they're soaking in the thanks.
3: I guess it means a lot to us guys that serve, probably, because we put our time in, and I'm not ashamed of it.
2: So we got a lot to be thankful for.
0: In Norfolk, Michael Shively, News Channel, Nebraska.
4: Senator Pete Ricketts recently asked about building data centers at a campaign stop in Nebraska City. NCN's Dan Swanson was there with the answers.
5: U.S. Senator Pete Ricketts was asked about data centers and the race for general artificial intelligence during a campaign stop at Nebraska City Monday, where he welcomed local zoning regulations, but affirmed President Trump's assessment regarding national security.
6: Data centers are a matter of national security to make sure we stay ahead of communist China in this race with them, because they are trying to replace us as the world power. Again, they're communists. They want to destroy our way of life here in America. So we've got to make sure we always stay ahead of them.
5: Otoe County officials placed a moratorium on data center applications and added private power plants 27 days after LB 1261 was signed into law. The new law allows private electrical generation adjacent to customers who demand 1,000 megawatts or more.
6: It's also appropriate for communities to ask the questions about, hey, how are we going to zone this? You certainly don't want a data center being plopped down in the middle of a residential neighborhood. So the appropriate zoning, making sure they're building their own power, conserving water, all those sort of things are absolutely appropriate questions the community should be asking.
5: Senator Ricketts led a Senate committee in 2025 to counter China's challenge to America's AI leadership. From Nebraska City, I'm Dan Swanson, News Channel Nebraska.
7: Headliner knockout. Little Texas brings the Platinum 90 sing-alongs that still crank like it's 1994.
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1: Widely scattered storms expected across Nebraska tonight. The SPC shows that enhanced risk from North Platte, Ogallala down to McCook, and then elsewhere we see slight and marginal. So we're all going to see a little bit of rain, some areas, probably some heavy amounts of rain. Storms in the Great Lakes region pushing into the Mid-Atlantic and that upper level trough and a weak front across the Central Plains. And the forecast models showing those storms building tonight, a bulk of those rolling across portions of Kansas. As the heat does roll in, we see excessive heat in the Dakotas, flooding in parts of Missouri all the way into the Mid-Atlantic. So for us tonight, we see storm activity, overnight lows, mainly 60s, some 50s will be felt west. Then tomorrow, more scattered storms southeast, a little bit hotter west and north, 90s, otherwise mainly 80s. That's a look at your weather on NCM.
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8: Luckily, this year for us, we only saw 3 firework-related injuries, and all of those came by private vehicle, so none of them were serious enough that we had to get EMS transport or ambulance involved. All of them were just minor burns, treated and released.
7: Hospitals across the state are required to report fireworks-related injuries to the state fire marshal. Hospital emergency management says having those reporting systems in place helps staff know what to expect and how to respond if more serious.

0: serious injuries occur. Other area hospitals did not have fireworks injury numbers immediately available. An SUV crash leading to the vehicle being hit by a train and killing the driver early yesterday. The York County Sheriff's Office says they got a call from Burlington Northern Santa Fe Railroad at around 4:20 in the morning. A preliminary investigation has authorities believing an SUV was heading south on Highway 81 when it left the road near an overpass on the west side of York. It came to a rest on the tracks below the highway. A train heading east eventually hit the SUV, and when authorities arrived, they said the driver was found deceased. The YCSO has not released the name of the driver while also saying this person was not from the area. No one on the train was injured during the crash. Plainview man is facing charges after a single vehicle crash this morning before sunrise, a little southeast of Stanton. The Stanton County Sheriff's Office says a vehicle left the road and became stuck in a grove of trees. The driver was treated for injuries at the scene, then found to be intoxicated and placed under arrest. Authorities say the BAC was nearly twice the legal limit.
1: As governor, Pete Ricketts ended Nebraska's tax on Social Security benefits. But Ricketts was just getting started. In the Senate, Ricketts led the fight to cut taxes on Social Security benefits for every single senior in America. Nebraska seniors paid in their whole life, from Lincoln to Washington. Pete Ricketts made sure they're never taxed twice. Call Pete Ricketts. Thank him for protecting Nebraska seniors and cutting taxes on Social Security benefits.
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7: Scattered storms are definite across Nebraska tonight. A few of those may be severe, but we aren't expecting any major outbreaks, more like clusters of severe storms as a shortwave trough continues to slide through the region. And futurecast shows a bulk of that rain ending up down in Kansas. Of course, that just means the forecast models are in disagreement. Excessive heat to our north, to our west, flooding to our east, and it's just a kind of typical summer day except for the excessive heat, which is always possible this time of year, but some of us could get some much needed rain. The drought monitor coming up and will show you why we do need this rain. Storms starting to fire with that shortwave, a marginal risk, an enhanced risk, and that enhanced risk, Ogallala, North Platte down to McCook. But a lot of this activity will start fading down into portions of Kansas.

0: So after the rain, the storms, we strike on a period next week of 90s and triple digits. Here's the drought monitor put out today from UNL in Lincoln. It shows the no drought area southeast down to 11.5% this week. Abnormally dry, 88.5%. Moderate, 74.17. 60.75% severe. The extreme drought, 75.83%. And the exceptional, 3.64%. So yes, despite some areas getting heavy rains last night, most of us could use some rain. And it is in the forecast tonight. Overnight lows, mainly 60s. And then tomorrow, things start warming up in the west, 90s, otherwise mainly 80s. 91 tomorrow, northwest, triple digits, Tuesday through Thursday. Southwest Nebraska, a couple of days of 80s, otherwise all 90s. Northeast Nebraska, 80s for a couple of days, followed by 90s and the century mark, central Nebraska on Thursday. That's a look at your weather on NCN.
1: Nebraska communities are launching a first-of-its-kind pilot program to create a child care substitute pool. As NCN's Tyler Murphy shares, this could help solve a staffing shortage.
2: A new regional substitute network is gaining some momentum here across Nebraska as local communities try to solve child care workforce shortages.
3: Our local child care service providers really need an opportunity to, you know, to be able to have a day off, just like we would expect for really any other sort of career or industry.
4: Project organizer Jonathan Jank said it's a step in the right direction for child care providers. He says recent legislative efforts are helping a new statewide initiative gain momentum, the Child Care Substitute Pool. The project aims to address caregiver shortages across the state by providing substitutes.
3: We also realized as there was networking across the state that it was more than just one community's problem. And so we thought working together would be the best solution moving forward to really try to move it statewide as quickly as we can.
4: To prove the concept works, Jenks says they are launching a pilot program with 10 available spots for communities to join. Right now, 6 spots are committed. Prospective substitutes will partner with a coordinator from the Nebraska Association for the Education of Young Children to complete their background checks and ensure all training and credential requirements are met.
3: There's an app for that, of course, that helps us be efficient and effective to connect child care service providers and substitutes that are interested in filling the classrooms or the in-homes that have the needs.
4: Ultimately, organizers say this isn't just about giving providers a well-deserved vacation. It's about keeping Nebraska's entire economy moving forward.
3: Child care, it's a workforce development issue. If parents don't have affordable, reliable child care, they can't confidently go to work.
4: In Norfolk, Tyler Murphy, News Channel Nebraska.
1: For some 4-H exhibitors, success in the show ring starts long before fair week. NCN's Brendan Flood shows us the hard work ahead of the competition.
5: For many 4-H exhibitors at the Madison County Fair, the work doesn't begin when they enter the show ring. It starts months earlier, with daily routines that build trust between the exhibitor and the animal.
6: I grew up around it my whole year. My brother showed sheep, my sister showed sheep, so just being around the animal made me fall in love with the animal and wanting to be around the animal.
5: Sydney Patzel of Newman Grove comes from a family with generations of 4-H experience. Between being a multi-sport athlete and caring for her sheep every day, she says staying organized is the only way to balance it all.
6: So I wake up, go to my sport, I come home, I feed them, and then I wait for it to cool down a bit, and then I go walk them daily, I set them up daily, I wash them daily. Basically, every single day, I'm with my sheep.
5: For many 4-H members, showing animals isn't just a few minutes in the ring. It's a lot of long nights.

0: It's early mornings, and building connection with an animal that becomes more than just a project.
1: That means confidence, patience, and trust all plays a role.
2: Believe it or not, the animals they show, they can tell what kind of mood the kid's in. If they can tell that the sheep's bothering them, the sheep's going to be worse. If they stay calm and not let everything kind of go, it rubs off on the animal.
1: Away from the competition, Sydney says showing sheep is supposed to be fun. That's why she gives each one a unique name. This year's sheep is named Braden Frager, after the Nebraska men's basketball star.
3: He has a lot of spark and fire, like Braden Frager, so I named him Braden. I am currently giving him a bath to make him clean for the show tomorrow, but yeah.
1: While ribbons and banners may be the goal, competitors say the lessons they learned through 4-H, hard work, responsibility, and perseverance are rewards they'll carry long after they leave the show ring. In Madison, Brendan Flood, News Channel Nebraska.
4: A zebra was one of about 60 animals confiscated during an animal cruelty investigation at a West Omaha home, and charges are now pending. The Nebraska Humane Society says an anonymous tip led investigators to an Omaha property where they served a search warrant, according to our news partners at WOWT. Authorities found around 60 animals, including a zebra, an emu, alpacas, ponies, goats, donkeys, dogs, and cats. Officials say animals were emaciated and living in deplorable conditions. The zebra is now being cared for with help by Omaha's Henry Dorley Zoo as the investigation continues. Another chance for some severe weather, with the western half of the state more in line to see those opportunities. Chief Forecaster Kent Boughton joins us once again with a peek from the forecasting front.
5: Thanks, Dave. Well, another stormy night expected across Nebraska. The SPC shows a marginal risk from North Platte, Ogallala, down to McCook, and it looks, well, enhanced, actually, the marginal risk further to the northeast. So we're all going to see some widely spread thunderstorms. Some of those could end up being severe. So storms tonight, as we see overnight lows, 50s west, mainly 60s, and a few 70s. Then for tomorrow, some warm-up storms southeast, and we see highs mainly upper 80s, mid-80s, with those 90s out in the panhandle. That's a look at your weather. Dave, back to you.
4: Kent, thanks. And if you need more from KB, well, we do 6 weather forecasts during the course of a broadcast, so stick around. He'll be here in less than 10 minutes on NCN. And as NCN's Peter Rice shows us, it's attracting more students than ever before.
6: The sparks are flying once again in Central City as students from across Nebraska trade in part of their summer break for a unique welding camp. This year, the camp has expanded from 2 sessions to 4, giving nearly 80 students the chance to build skills they'll carry beyond the classroom.
7: You know, kids talk to their friends, and we're seeing a lot of kids that have come back this summer. Just because they enjoyed it so much and getting that extra welding time, they want to weld. They want to learn more about welding. So it's really nice to see that.
6: Some students are striking an arc for the first time, with some others returning after last year's camp.
8: My buddy Jackson said he was going to a welding camp, and I was interested. It came last year, and I wanted to come again because I liked it so much. Like, everybody here is so nice and so helpful. If you ask a question, Alex will help you and teach you how to do it.
6: For many, the lessons aren't just about learning a new skill. They're about preparing for the future.
9: When I grow up, I want to own a small town welding shop. So this is just a good learning experience for me, helping me to better my skills.
10: I want to get into welding when I'm in high school and stuff.
8: I want to go to the Army and do welding and then come back and either do pipeline or something with welding.
6: Students spent the week learning multiple welding techniques while getting more hands-on practice than many schools can provide during the regular school year. In addition to learning multiple welding techniques throughout the week, students also got a first-hand look at the industry through tours and hands-on experiences.
11: One thing I learned through the tours is that women are very sparse in welding, which kind of gives me a little bit of a pride in being able to say, I know how to weld, I can weld. If you throw something at me, I can do it now. Also representing kind of a rural Nebraska area, just a little feather in women's hats, I think, to show that, yes, we can do it, and we can be, even if it is a man's world out there in welding, we can still be a part of it.
6: One more week of camp remains this summer, and organizers say they hope to continue expanding the program as more students discover an interest in welding and other skilled trades. In Central City, Peter Rice, News.
4: Nebraska farmers are keeping a close eye on the future of the U.S.-Mexico-Canada Agreement, also known as USMCA, as lawmakers discuss trade and agriculture priorities. Senator Rick is discussing trade with the Nebraska Farm Bureau in Norfolk. He emphasized the importance of maintaining strong access to Canadian and Mexican markets for Nebraska farmers and ranchers. The U.S. has had concerns with Canada not living up to expectations with their dairy imports and Mexico's past efforts to restrict U.S. corn. Ricketts says the goal with negotiations is to ensure both countries uphold their commitments.
12: I look forward to this period where we're going to be negotiating with Canada and Mexico to be able to get an agreement that's going to be fair for our agricultural producers. It is important because Canada and Mexico over the last decade have been our top two export states. So we want to make sure we've got a great trading relationship with Canada and Mexico.
4: With plans of revision, the trade agreement between Canada and Mexico is expected to be in place for the next decade. The Nebraska Farm Bureau is saying in a news release the trade agreement is vital to the economic future of Nebraska, and it's not the time to harm the trading relationship with those two markets. A politician representing Nebraska in the U.S. House since 2007 could have two challengers for his seat this election. Regardless of party affiliation, both candidates are united in a quest for political change. NCN's Tim Hackett has the story.
13: The last time a registered Democrat was elected to represent Nebraska's 3rd District in the U.S. House of Representatives was in 1958. Republican Adrian Smith was first elected to that seat in 2006 and has carried at least 70% of the vote in 9 of his 10 campaigns. In 2026, there are two other candidates vying to represent Nebraska's biggest district in D.C. And despite some ideological differences, they ultimately share the same objective.
14: I do know that Mark and I have the same goal, and that's to unseat Adrian. However, the votes for turn out is how they turn out. But like I said, we have one goal in common, and so hopefully we'll get that done.
15: This is one of the ways I think I'm going to beat Adrian Smith, is I'm just going to outwork him to win this district. That is what I have to do. One way to win it is to just outwork everybody, and that's, I'm good at outworking everybody, and I'll do that after I go to Washington also.
13: Smith's 2026 challengers, Democrat nominee Becky Stelia and independent candidate Mark Cohen, took the stage together at a candidate forum in the tiny southeast Nebraska town of Tobias late last month. Stelia cast herself as a moderate Democrat married to a registered Republican and said she recently has seen support for Democrats increase throughout Nebraska's far-flung 3rd District.
14: When I first started campaigning last year out in the panhandle, I know the reception was not very good for Democrats out there. But as I've gone traveling across the district more, we've been getting more enthusiastic welcomes, and I'm very excited for that.
13: Cohen wouldn't answer a question about who he voted for in the last presidential election, but did present Smith with an Oscar-like award for best congressman pretending to be a conservative, saying that platitudes about conservative values won't be enough to win this year's election.
15: Adrian has money, and that's about it. I've got the work ethic, I've got the issues, I've got the time and the desire to go out and visit every city and town in this district. And one thing Adrian's money is not going to change is the price of fertilizer, the price of gasoline, the fact that people's health care premiums have doubled, so I'm not worried about it. I'm actually very confident.
13: Cohen said he's confident he has gathered enough signatures to appear on the ballot in the general election. If he does, 2026 will be the fourth time since Smith has been in office that a race for this House seat has featured three candidates. Election day is November 3rd. From Tobias, Tim Hackett, News Channel Nebraska.
4: A Lincoln man is headed to prison for a 2025 domestic violence homicide. Joshua Myers was sentenced to 60 years to life in prison after accepting a plea deal for second-degree murder related to the killing of 43-year-old Tracy Henman. Henman and Myers were found in a northeast Lincoln home in October of last year after Henman's family became concerned about her no-showing her shift at work. Henman was pronounced deceased at the scene, while Myers was treated for self-inflicted wounds. Myers initially claimed to have no memory of the incident, then claimed in court he and Henman had a suicide pact. The judge said there was no evidence of it.
16: It's the fact that there is no reasonable credible explanation for your behavior, I think that makes you an even

0: bigger threat to the community, because there is no reason to believe that you will not engage in this type of conduct again.
1: A Southeast Nebraska man facing a new charge in his case of alleged child abuse resulting in death. 31-year-old Timothy Erks now has one count of tampering with a witness added to his list of offenses, a Class 2 felony, according to court records. A probable cause document details a lengthy list of injuries suffered by the child over an unknown amount of time. When the 5-year-old was brought to a hospital in Marysville, Kansas, the child was suffering from significant head trauma, a subdural bleed, severe brain swelling, and more. The mother, Heather Peterson, telling authorities of Erks' penchant for violence, having been assaulted by him herself and seeing him hit her children. Peterson said on Monday last June, Erks threw the boy out the back door, quote, like a sack of potatoes, end quote. The mom states she heard him hit the ground, he ended up unconscious, and eventually they took the child to the hospital. Erks has pleaded not guilty and will return to court for a trial starting in October. Peterson is also facing 5 felony charges. She's due in court on July 15th. She has also pleaded not guilty. A man charged with shooting his father dead is now ruled competent to stand trial. A competency evaluation was issued for Robert Haswell Jr. on June 23rd, according to court records. While the document was sealed, the journal entry states Dr. Hartman has recommended the 31-year-old is deemed fit for a trial. Court records show Haswell called 911 on June 4th after shooting his father at a home in Ashland. A brief standoff resulted in a peaceful arrest. Haswell's next court appearance is scheduled for August 13th. An eastern Nebraska man is accused of allegedly pushing a victim he assaulted from a vehicle on a rural dirt road. The Douglas County Sheriff's Office has arrested 43-year-old Joseph McNeil. Authorities say a woman got into a vehicle with him in Omaha. While driving, McNeil allegedly struck her numerous times, causing significant injuries to her face. When they got close to Valley, McNeil allegedly pushed her out of the vehicle, according to authorities. They do not state whether the vehicle was moving or not at the time. As of now, McNeil is facing first-degree false imprisonment and terroristic threats, with potential assault charges pending. Coming up next on News Channel Nebraska, Kent's in with a fuller version of the forecast.
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4: Widely scattered storms expected across Nebraska tonight. The SPC shows that enhanced risk from North Platte, Ogallala down to McCook, and then elsewhere we see slight and marginal. So we're all going to see a little bit of rain, some areas, probably some heavy amounts of rain. Storms in the Great Lakes region pushing into the mid-Atlantic and that upper level trough and a weak front across the central plains. And the forecast models showing those storms building tonight, a bulk of those rolling across portions of Kansas. As the heat does roll in, we see excessive heat in the Dakotas, flooding in parts of Missouri all the way into the mid-Atlantic. So for us tonight, we see storm activity, overnight lows, mainly 60s, some 50s will be felt west. Then tomorrow, more scattered storms southeast, a little bit hotter west and north, 90s, otherwise mainly 80s. That's a look at your weather on NCN.
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2: Why didn't I get the rain they said I was gonna get? 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
3: Trade all of the moisture in a vertical column rather than in a big horizontal plane. And therefore the rain comes out in one spot, not everywhere. And that's the difference. That's summer versus the rest of the year. In fact, that's atmospheric sciences 101, as simple as I can make it. In summer, stuff goes like this, and every other time of the year, it goes like that. And that's how the rainfall is distributed. So we're not going to stop that, by the way. It's going to continue into the near term. I think a lot of the questions about this upcoming, you know, July getting into August is going to be on who ends up getting that rainfall and who doesn't. And at the same time, where is the heat and where is it not? So that's going to be the mainstay of the discussion going forward.
4: We'll talk about that heat a little bit, because I think it's got some of the weather bulls excited in the market here post 4th of July and more. And obviously, you know, this is going to be a concern depending on how long the heat lasts and if folks don't get rainfall with it. So talk about the heat. Where are things shaking out right now?
3: So it's all about a what we call a retrograding ridge, and that's very common in summer. It started in the east, so over the weekend near record heat mid-Atlantic into the northeast. The ridge is going to slide to the west with time and possibly become fully established over like New Mexico, the four corner states. What we want to know is it one of these little tight, compact ridges, or is it one that opens up? And when the momentum falls out of the pattern, which it's doing right now across the mid-latitudes, that ridge tends to open quite a bit. So more of the central and southern plains are going to see a lot of heat. By the end of the next, you know, 5 or 6 days, we're going to watch like Rapid City routinely get up to about 100, 105. We want to know how far toward the Mississippi Basin that heat moves.
2: I'm Susan Littlefield reporting.
5: Larger ask?
6: Well, that's more than disappointing for me.
7: The Dempster plant was known for producing agricultural equipment, wind-powered pumps, and water systems. The building dates back nearly 150 years. The city of Beatrice applied for $4 million from Brownfield, but ended up on the wrong end. Councilman Ted Fairbanks, who heads up a committee of councilmen for the project, says Beatrice isn't giving up, especially since he believes the city didn't miss it by much.
8: When we found out we didn't get it in mid-June, we knew we were at the top of it. You know, every day that went by, we had a better chance of getting it. But there were 958 applications for this, and they funded 350 plus. So we were in the hunt.
7: Councilman Gary Barnard serves on the Dempster committee with Fairbanks. Barnard's main concern about Dempster is safety. In the past few years, the site was the victim to an arson fire, which caused collapses and cave-ins around the property. In addition, high winds have been known to blow debris onto Highway 77. Barnard says the site is also purely unappealing.
6: It's an eyesore. This is the biggest mess and catastrophe that I can remember this town's had. I don't know of anything else this big and this much of a just a mess.
7: Well, it's not the $4 million from Brownfield. Fairbanks says the committee has about $200,000 in city funds set aside for Dempster. The future plan for the site is a green space, but as for what Fairbanks would like to see attacked in the near future, it's the center burn area from the fire, but notes the city needs to put their heads together to decide how to spend city funds.
8: Right now, that's a barrier to keep people out of the area. And if we clean all that up, you could put a fence on it, but fences only keep a certain amount of people out. So I think the first thing that we'll probably do is figure out how to spend the money that we have budgeted for it and see if there's some extra money in the budget somewhere that we can spend.
7: While it isn't news they hoped for, Barnard says the city won't quit.
6: We're going to have to rely on those kind of people and the experts on grant writing. Yeah. We're not one to just wing this on our own. We need that help. And our council has been willing to pay for that. And I'm sure they're going to continue to help us do that. And we just need to get professionals and we'll just keep plugging away, keep pounding and pounding until we get them.
7: Now, as for a plan forward and getting information as to why the city of Beatrice might have fallen short, Fairbanks says his Dempster committee will meet with City Administrator Tobias Templemeyer this coming Tuesday. They'll get a report card from Brownfields and begin their steps to try and get it in the future. In Beatrice, Jake Bartecki, News Channel Nebraska.
9: Scattered storms are definite across Nebraska tonight. A few of those may be severe, but we aren't expecting any major outbreaks, more like clusters of severe storms as a shortwave trough continues to slide through the region. And futurecast shows a bulk of that rain ending up down in Kansas. Of course, that just means the forecast models are in disagreement. Excessive heat to our north, to our west, flooding to our east, and it's just a kind of typical summer day, except for the excessive heat, which is always possible this time of year, but some of us could get some much needed rain. The drought monitor coming up, and we'll show you why we do need this rain. Storms starting to fire with that shortwave, a marginal risk, an enhanced risk, and that enhanced risk, Ogallala, North Platte down to McCook. But a lot of this activity will start fading down into portions of Kansas. So after the rain, the storms, we strike on a period next week of 90s and triple digits. Here's the drought monitor put out today from UNL in Lincoln. It shows the no drought area southeast down to 11.5% this week. Abnormally dry, 88.5%. Moderate, 74.17. 60.75% severe. The extreme drought, 75.83%, and the exceptional 3.64%. So yes, despite some areas getting heavy rains last night, most of us could use some rain. And it is in the forecast tonight. Overnight lows mainly 60s, and then tomorrow things start warming up in the west, 90s, otherwise mainly 80s. 91 tomorrow, northwest, triple digits, Tuesday through Thursday. Southwest Nebraska, a couple of days of 80s, otherwise all 90s. Northeast Nebraska, 80s for a couple of days, followed by 90s and the century mark, central Nebraska on Thursday. That's a look at your weather on NCN.
10: Into a skateboarding accident and had gotten some treatment down where I'm from in Omaha. And after a surgery that had failed, I was recommended to this hospital, this place, and Dr. Mike, because I was told that this was a very rare type of injury and not a procedure that happens very often. He had harvested some bone from my knee and had applied it to my scaphoid. Everybody here has been very helpful. They brought me a long way from where I was at, which was not being able to move my hand as much as I can now. They're just very attentive.

0: attentive and felt nice to know that they were there if I needed something. I'd say just make the trip out and come experience it for yourself. And once you come to experience this place, I think you'll agree that it's a good place.
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0: The Hastings Sodbusters sharing the spotlight last night with a local organization giving athletes with special needs and disabilities a chance to shine. NCN's Brandon Shanahan reports from Duncan Field.
1: The Hastings Bambinos took over Duncan Field to showcase their baseball, t-ball, and kickball skills during a special evening of fun and community. Each Bambinos player received a Sodbusters hat, while Sodbusters players signed autographs and spent time interacting with participants. Sodbusters player Lucas Munn says it was a memorable experience to connect with the athletes.
2: Just getting to experience, you know, fun environment. These guys, you know, just really excited to just get out there and have fun. I mean, not much more to be grateful for, and just super nice to be out here tonight.
1: Hastings Sodbusters and Hastings College head baseball coach Victor Rojas, who is completing his first full year in Hastings, said the event is another example of the strong community support the team has received.
3: The one thing I noticed early on last year when I moved here is the incredible support that there is for baseball and softball in this community. It's a great feeling as a baseball guy that you've got so many people that love the sport and want to come out and support the communities.
1: The Bambinos have several more events planned throughout the summer before wrapping up their season during Kool-Aid Days in August. For News Channel Nebraska, I'm Brandon Shanahan.
0: Kids from all over Nebraska are in Kearney the next couple of weekends for a chance to qualify for the Little League World Series. For the fifth time since 2001, Patriot Park and Kearney are hosting the state Little League major and minor tourneys. With close to 300 hopefuls from 24 teams competing, Kearney Little League president Todd Hurgis says it's the most they've ever hosted. While the tournament marks the end of the season for most of the teams, the Major League champ will advance to regionals to play for a spot in Williamsport, PA.
4: The 10, 11, 12, 13, 14 years of a player's baseball life are really exciting, because that's when their skills are starting to develop. They're starting to develop a deeper love of the game and a better ability to hit the ball, to field the ball, to pitch, to catch. Of course, the 12-year-old year is kind of a pinnacle for youth baseball, because that can end up at Williamsport in the Little League World Series.
0: The double elimination tournament starts today, running through Sunday. They'll pick back up next Friday and crown a champion on the 19th for the right to play in Indiana.

0: 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From Norfolk to Valentine, Sydney to towns in the Southeast, and right here in the Tri-Cities, we are News Channel Nebraska. Here for Nebraska, here for you. Thanks for joining us on News Channel Nebraska. Coming up this hour on NCN, finding the right option for childcare continues to be an issue for some parents across the state. New options are being presented in Northeast Nebraska. Governor Pillen continues to recognize the men and women who have put their lives at risk for the greater good of the country. 14 Korean War vets were recently recognized. Baseball is buzzing in central Nebraska this week as young squads from across the state are vying for a chance to qualify for the regional tournament. A tornado warning in central Nebraska followed by strong winds doing damage in several areas yesterday evening. Even with the storms building up in parts of Nebraska, they weren't able to cool things down and the warmth is only expected to get warmer. Chief Forecaster Kent Boughton joins us for the first time this hour with a look at the day's temps and what we can expect this weekend.
1: Thanks, Dave. Well, another stormy night expected across Nebraska. The SPC shows a marginal risk from North Platte, Ogallala, down to McCook, and it looks, well, enhanced, actually, the marginal risk further to the northeast. So we're all going to see some widely spread thunderstorms. Some of those could end up being severe. So storms tonight, as we see overnight lows, 50s west, mainly 60s, and a few 70s. Then for tomorrow, some warm-up storms southeast, and we see highs mainly upper 80s, mid-80s, with those 90s out in the panhandle. That's a look at your weather. Dave, back to you.
0: Kent, thanks as always. We'll check back with him later for a longer version of the forecast. For the time being, we're getting into the top stories from around Nebraska. A man taken to the hospital after being assaulted in Grand Island earlier this week has died from his injuries. City officials confirming 41-year-old Matthew Bishop was removed from life support after suffering critical injuries in an assault late Sunday night. Once on the scene, officers with GIPD found Bishop unresponsive in the road. Two suspects are in custody, 23-year-old Jesus Reyes and 23-year-old Angel Vega. They were initially charged with first-degree assault. Court records show Vega lightly pushed Bishop into a car, and Reyes was the individual who hit Bishop twice in the face, knocking him to the ground both times, based on surveillance footage. Investigators and prosecutors are meeting to review the charges in light of Bishop's death. People who live in a southwest Nebraska town coming together to better a shared space. A little over 2 years ago, the Perkins County Community Foundation started a youth vision session. One of those goals was focused on upgrading a communal area. The Grant Bandshell is a place where all sorts of entertainment can be provided for folks, and once in a while, they need to spruce the joint up.
2: Some of the benches were wooden and they've broken off. And so with this youth challenge, we were able to repaint them and we're putting new metal benches into those so that it would be easier to sit on. We also have a cruise night, so that is by the park. So a lot of people come and sit there and enjoy the cruise night of the vehicles and use those benches to sit in.
0: Through a matching grant between the Nebraska Community Foundation and the Perkins County Foundation, plus some generosity from Koenig Construction, they were able to apply $15,000 towards the project. Yesterday, the Perkins County Facebook page put out an open invitation to see who might be able to assist. And come out, they did.
3: I wasn't even sure how many people were going to show up, but we sent it out there, and yeah, we had a decent amount of people show up, and we've been working on them for about months now, and we've had people come by. They're like, oh, they look so good. It's really encouraging to see that.
0: The updated benches at the Grant Bandshell are only one of several projects being taken on in Perkins County. Join us Sunday on News Channel Nebraska as we highlight more of the ventures happening in the Southwest County doing well during a time when other communities may be struggling. Finding childcare remains a challenge for some families across Northeast Nebraska.

0: Now, as NCN's Brendan Flood reports, the Norfolk YMCA is making changes inside its facility to help meet the growing need.
1: Families are turning to the Norfolk YMCA to meet childcare demands. And as a response, the organization is expanding its facilities to meet those demands.
2: The organization has recently decided to convert existing spaces in the facility to keep up with the increase of children.
3: There's a lot of families that are looking for where can they send their child while they're, you know, off working. And so originally our capacity was around 75 kids, but it was a no-brainer to give up our boardroom, and now we can serve just over 100 kids a day.
2: That expansion came by converting the YMCA's boardroom into another childcare classroom. Instead of meeting there each month, the YMCA's board now gathers at other locations throughout Norfolk to hold more children.
3: To have a board meeting once a month, to have 25 extra kids or so in a room every single day, it's a no-brainer.
2: Child care coordinator Alyssa Reichen has worked with the program for 5 years and says the growth has come at a rapid rate. She says giving kids a place to stay active, build friendships, and learn social skills is what makes the program special.
4: The children, oh my gosh, all their smiling faces is my favorite thing. They come in every single day, and hi Miss Alyssa, give me hugs. And they are sad when you're sad and they're happy when you're happy. And just seeing their faces every day is like the best part.
2: Despite the recent expansion, demand continues to outpace the available space. YMCA leaders say they are continuing to explore additional spaces to address the current waiting list and demand for childcare services.
4: Within the last 5 years, now we've bumped it up and we have about 100 kids, and we still have so many kids on the waiting list for certain rooms.
2: In Norfolk, Brendan Flood, News Channel Nebraska.
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0: States entering the Korean War in 1950. More than 75 years later, Nebraska is putting the spotlight on veterans from the period. NCN's Michael Shively reports.
10: Ilano Cunningham.
11: Nebraska's governor is honoring those who served.
10: Milton Schwartz.
11: Jim Pillen presented 14 Korean War veterans with special medallions at the Norfolk Veterans Home Wednesday. It's part of a statewide effort spearheaded by the Department of Veterans Affairs.
12: To defend a country they never knew. And then on the backside it says the Nebraska Department of Veterans Affairs.
11: The recognition is appreciated by veterans like Henry Brock and Walter Muse.
13: Well, it's an honor.
14: Thank you.
13: I mean, too many good young guys died over there.
14: Good Lord, that's 72 years ago. Whoever expected we'd get a medallion?
11: It's a personal endeavor for Pillen, whose dad, Dale, served in Korea, but didn't share everything about his experience.
12: I learned stories of my dad's time in the war that he never shared. So we want to keep those alive. We want to make sure everybody can know from their dad, from their grandpa, what went on.
11: So the veterans talked.
15: Well, I froze my feet, froze my hands, lost my hearing.

0: That's why I keep saying, huh, all the time.
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2: In Korea, in 1954, served there. It was time for me to be released. And so I came back home

0: it does something to you. It kind of makes you feel good you're a part of something that big, you know?
1: Now, with a new medallion in hand, they're soaking in the thanks.
2: I guess it means a lot to us guys that serve, probably, because we put our time in, and I'm not ashamed of it.
0: So we got a lot to be thankful for.
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3: Senator Pete Ricketts recently asked about building data centers at a campaign stop in Nebraska City. NCN's Dan Swanson was there with the answers.
4: U.S. Senator Pete Ricketts was asked about data centers and the race for general artificial intelligence during a campaign stop at Nebraska City Monday, where he welcomed local zoning regulations, but affirmed President Trump's assessment regarding national security.
5: Data centers are a matter of national security to make sure we stay ahead of communist China in this race with them, because they are trying to replace us as the world power. Again, they're communists. They want to destroy our way of life here in America. So we've got to make sure we always stay ahead of them.
4: Otoe County officials placed a moratorium on data center applications and added private power plants 27 days after LB 1261 was signed into law. The new law allows private electrical generation adjacent to customers who demand 1,000 megawatts or more.
5: It's also appropriate for communities to ask the questions about, hey, how are we going to zone this? You certainly don't want a data center being plopped down in the middle of a residential neighborhood. So the appropriate zoning, making sure they're building their own power, conserving water, all those sort of things are absolutely appropriate questions the community should be asking.
4: Senator Ricketts led a Senate committee in 2025 to counter China's challenge to America's AI leadership. From Nebraska City, I'm Dan Swanson, News Channel Nebraska.

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9: Widely scattered storms expected across Nebraska tonight. The SPC shows that enhanced risk from North Platte, Ogallala down to McCook, and then elsewhere we see slight and marginal. So

0: We're all going to see a little bit of rain, some areas, probably some heavy amounts of rain. Storms in the Great Lakes region pushing into the Mid-Atlantic and that upper level trough and a weak front across the Central Plains. And the forecast models showing those storms building tonight, a bulk of those rolling across portions of Kansas. As the heat does roll in, we see excessive heat in the Dakotas, flooding in parts of Missouri all the way into the Mid-Atlantic. So for us tonight, we see storm activity, overnight lows, mainly 60s, some 50s will be felt west. Then tomorrow, more scattered storms southeast, a little bit hotter west and north, 90s, otherwise mainly 80s. That's a look at your weather on NCM.
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5: Trade in part of their summer break for a unique welding camp. This year, the camp has expanded from 2 sessions to 4, giving nearly 80 students the chance to build skills they'll carry beyond the classroom.
6: You know, kids talk to their friends, and we're seeing a lot of kids that have come back this summer just because they enjoyed it so much and getting that extra welding time. They want to weld. They want to learn more about welding. So it's really nice to see that.
5: Some students are striking an arc for the first time, with some others returning after last year's camp.
7: My buddy Jackson said he was going to a welding camp, and I was interested. It came last year, and I wanted to come again because I liked it so much. Like, everybody here is so nice and so helpful. If you ask a question, Alex will help you and teach you how to do it.
5: For many, the lessons aren't just about learning a new skill. They're about preparing for the future.
8: When I grow up, I want to own a small town welding shop. So this is just a good learning experience for me, helping me to better my skills.
9: I want to get into welding when I'm in high school and stuff.
7: I want to go to the Army and do welding and then come back and either do pipeline or something with welding.
5: Students spent the week learning multiple welding techniques while getting more

0: hands-on practice that many schools can provide during the regular school year. In addition to learning multiple welding techniques throughout the week, students also got a first-hand look at the industry through tours and hands-on experiences.
1: One thing I learned through the tours is that women are very sparse in welding, which kind of gives me a little bit of a pride in being able to say, I know how to weld, I can weld. If you throw something at me, I can do it now. Also representing kind of a rural Nebraska area, just a little feather in women's hats, I think, to show that, yes, we can do it, and we can be, even if it is a man's world out there in welding, we can still be a part of it.
0: One more week of camp remains this summer, and organizers say they hope to continue expanding the program as more students discover an interest in welding and other skilled trades. In Central City, Peter Rice, News.
2: With the 4th of July holiday coming to an end and fireworks no longer legally allowed to be used, some hospitals are looking back at the number of fireworks-related injuries they treated this year. Grand Island Regional Medical Center says the cases they saw were minor, and they continue tracking those incidents to help prep for future holidays.
3: Luckily, this year for us, we only saw 3 firework-related injuries, and all of those came by private vehicle, so none of them were serious enough that we had to get EMS transport or ambulance involved. All of them were just minor burns, treated and released.
2: Hospitals across the state are required to report fireworks-related injuries to the state fire marshal. Hospital Emergency Management says having those reporting systems in place helps staff know what to expect and how to respond if more serious injuries occur. Other area hospitals did not have fireworks injury numbers immediately available.
4: Double headliner knockout. Little Texas brings the Platinum 90 sing-alongs that still crank like it's 1994.
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4: 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Double headliner, one night, August 15th.
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18: Scattered storms are definite across Nebraska tonight. A few of those may be severe, but we aren't expecting any major outbreaks, more like clusters of severe storms, as a shortwave trough continues to slide through the region. And futurecast shows a bulk of that rain ending up down in Kansas. Of course, that just means the forecast models are in disagreement. Excessive heat to our north, to our west, flooding to our east, and it's just a kind of typical summer day, except for the excessive heat, which is always possible this time of year, but some of us could get some much needed rain. The drought monitor coming up and will show you why we do need this rain. Storms starting to fire with that shortwave, a marginal risk, an enhanced risk, and that enhanced risk, Ogallala, North Platte down to McCook. But a lot of this activity will start fading down into portions of Kansas. So after the rain, the storms, we strike on a period next week of 90s and triple digits. Here's the drought monitor put out today from UNL in Lincoln. It shows the no drought area southeast down to 11.5% this week. Abnormally dry, 88.5%. Moderate, 74.17. 60.75% severe. The extreme drought, 75.83%. And the exceptional, 3.64%. So yes, despite some areas getting heavy rains last night, most of us could use some rain. And it is in the forecast tonight. Overnight lows, mainly 60s. And then tomorrow, things start warming up in the west, 90s, otherwise mainly 80s. 91 tomorrow, northwest, triple digits, Tuesday through Thursday. Southwest Nebraska, a couple of days of 80s, otherwise all 90s. Northeast Nebraska, 80s for a couple of days, followed by 90s, and the century mark, central Nebraska, on Thursday. That's a look at your weather on NCN.
2: Nebraska communities are launching a first-of-its-kind pilot program to create a child care substitute pool. As NCN's Tyler Murphy shares, this could help solve a staffing shortage.
19: A new regional substitute network is gaining some momentum here across Nebraska as local communities try to solve child care workforce shortages.
20: Our local child care service providers really need an opportunity to, you know, to be able to have a day off, just like we would expect for really any other sort of career or industry.
21: Project organizer Jonathan Jank said it's a step in the right direction for child care providers. He says recent legislative efforts are helping a new statewide initiative gain momentum, the Child Care Substitute Pool. The project aims to address caregiver shortages across the state by providing substitutes.
20: We also realized as there was networking across the state that it was more than just one community's problem. And so we thought working together would be the best solution moving forward to really try to move it statewide as quickly as we can.
21: To prove the concept works, Jenks says they are launching a pilot program with 10 available spots for communities to join. Right now, 6 spots are committed. Prospective substitutes will partner with a coordinator from the Nebraska Association for the Education of Young Children to complete their background checks and ensure all training and credential requirements are met.
20: And there's an app for that, of course, that helps us be efficient and effective to connect child care service providers and substitutes that are interested in filling the classrooms or the in-homes that have the needs.
21: Ultimately, organizers say this isn't just about giving providers a well-deserved vacation. It's about keeping Nebraska's entire economy moving forward.
20: Child care, it's a workforce development issue. If parents don't have affordable, reliable childcare, they can't confidently go to

0: work.
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2: For some 4-H exhibitors, success in the show ring starts long before fair week. NCN's Brendan Flood shows us the hard work ahead of the competition.
3: For many 4-H exhibitors at the Madison County Fair, the work doesn't begin when they enter the show ring. It starts months earlier, with daily routines that build trust between the exhibitor and the animal.
4: I grew up around it my whole year. My brother showed sheep, my sister showed sheep, so just being around the animal made me fall in love with the animal and wanting to be around the animal.
3: Sydney Patzel of Newman Grove comes from a family with generations of 4-H experience. Between being a multi-sport athlete and caring for her sheep every day, she says staying organized is the only way to balance it all.
4: So I wake up, go to my sport, I come home, I feed them, and then I wait for it to cool down a bit, and then I go walk them daily, I set them up daily, I wash them daily. Basically, every single day, I'm with my sheep.
5: For many 4-H members, showing animals isn't just a few minutes in the ring. It's a lot of long nights, early mornings, and building connection with an animal that becomes more than just a project.
3: That means confidence, patience, and trust all plays a role.
6: Believe it or not, the animals they show, they can tell what kind of mood the kid's in. They can tell that the sheep's bothering them, the sheep's going to be worse. If they stay calm and not let everything kind of go, it rubs off on the animal.
3: Away from the competition, Sydney says showing sheep is supposed to be fun. That's why she gives each one a unique name. This year's sheep is named Braden Frager, after the Nebraska men's basketball star.
4: He has a lot of spark and fire, like Braden Frager, so I named him Braden. I am currently giving him a bath to make him clean for the show tomorrow. But yeah.
3: While ribbons and banners may be the goal, competitors say the lessons they learned through 4-H, hard work, responsibility, and perseverance are rewards they'll carry long after they leave the show ring. In Madison, Brendan Flood, News Channel Nebraska.
2: A zebra was one of about 60 animals confiscated during an animal cruelty investigation at a West Omaha home, and charges are now pending. The Nebraska Humane Society says an anonymous tip led investigators to an Omaha property where they served a search warrant. According to our news partners at WOWT, authorities found around 60 animals, including a zebra, an emu, alpacas, ponies, goats, donkeys, dogs, and cats. Officials say animals were emaciated and living in deplorable conditions. The zebra is now being cared for with help by Omaha's Henry Dorley Zoo as the investigation continues. Another chance for some severe weather, with the western half of the state more in line to see those opportunities. Chief Forecaster Kent Boughton joins us once again with a peek from the forecasting front.
7: Thanks, Dave. Well, another stormy night expected across Nebraska. The SPC shows a marginal risk from North Platte, Ogallala, down to McCook, and it looks, well, enhanced, actually, the marginal risk further to the northeast. So we're all going to see some widely spread thunderstorms. Some of those could end up being severe. So storms tonight, as we see overnight lows, 50s west, mainly 60s, and a few 70s. Then for tomorrow, some warm-up storms southeast, and we see highs mainly upper 80s, mid 80s, with those 90s out in the panhandle. That's a look at your weather. Dave, back to you.
2: Kent, thanks. And if you need more from KB, well, we do 6 weather forecasts during the course of a broadcast, so stick around. He'll be here in less than 10 minutes on NCN. Nebraska farmers are keeping a close eye on the future of the U.S.-Mexico-Canada Agreement, also known as USMCA, as lawmakers discuss trade and agriculture priorities. Senator Ricketts discussing trade with the Nebraska Farm Bureau in Norfolk. He emphasized the importance of maintaining strong access to Canadian and Mexican markets for Nebraska farmers and ranchers. The U.S. has had concerns with Canada not living up to expectations with their dairy imports and Mexico's past efforts to restrict U.S. corn. Ricketts says the goal with negotiations is to ensure both countries uphold their commitments.
8: I look forward to this period we're going to be negotiating with Canada and Mexico to be able to get an agreement that's going to be fair for our agricultural producers. It is important because Canada and Mexico over the last decade have been our top two export states. So we want to make sure we've got a great trading relationship with Canada and Mexico.
2: With plans of revision, the

0: trade agreement between Canada and Mexico is expected to be in place for the next decade. The Nebraska Farm Bureau saying in a news release the trade agreement is vital to the economic future of Nebraska, and it's not the time to harm the trading relationship with those two markets. A politician representing Nebraska in the U.S. House since 2007 could have two challengers for his seat this election. Regardless of party affiliation, both candidates are united in a quest for political change. NCN's Tim Hackett has the story.
1: The last time a registered Democrat was elected to represent Nebraska's 3rd District in the U.S. House of Representatives was in 1958. Republican Adrian Smith was first elected to that seat in 2006 and has carried at least 70% of the vote in 9 of his 10 campaigns. In 2026, there are two other candidates vying to represent Nebraska's biggest district in D.C. And despite some ideological differences, they ultimately share the same objective.
2: I do know that Mark and I have the same goal, and that's to unseat Adrian. However, the votes for turn out is how they turn out. But like I said, we have one goal in common, and so hopefully we'll get that done.
3: This is one of the ways I think I'm going to beat Adrian Smith, is I'm just going to outwork him to win this district. That is what I have to do. One way to win it is to just outwork everybody, and that's I'm good at outworking everybody, and I'll do that after I go to Washington also.
1: Smith's 2026 challengers, Democrat nominee Becky Steele and independent candidate Mark Cohen, took the stage together at a candidate forum in the tiny southeast Nebraska town of Tobias late last month. Steele cast herself as a moderate Democrat married to a registered Republican and said she recently has seen support for Democrats increase throughout Nebraska's far-flung 3rd District.
2: When I first started campaigning last year out in the panhandle, I know the reception was not very good for Democrats out there. But as I've gone traveling across the district more, we've been getting more enthusiastic welcomes, and I'm very excited for that.
1: Cohen wouldn't answer a question about who he voted for in the last presidential election, but did present Smith with an Oscar-like award for best congressman pretending to be a conservative, saying that platitudes about conservative values won't be enough to win this year's election.
3: Adrian has money, and that's about it. I've got the work ethic, I've got the issues, I've got the time and the desire to go out and visit every city and town in this district. And one thing Adrian's money is not going to change is the price of fertilizer, the price of gasoline, the fact that people's health care premiums have doubled, so I'm not worried about it. I'm actually very confident.
1: Cohen said he's confident he has gathered enough signatures to appear on the ballot in the general election. If he does, 2026 will be the fourth time since Smith has been in office that a race for this House seat has featured three candidates. Election Day is November 3rd. From Tobias, Tim Hackett, News Channel Nebraska.
0: A Lincoln man is headed to prison for a 2025 domestic violence homicide. Joshua Myers was sentenced to 60 years to life in prison after accepting a plea deal for second-degree murder related to the killing of 43-year-old Tracy Henman. Henman and Myers were found in a northeast Lincoln home in October of last year after Henman's family became concerned about her no-showing her shift at work. Henman was pronounced deceased at the scene, while Myers was treated for self-inflicted wounds. Myers initially claimed to have no memory of the incident, then claimed in court he and Henman had a suicide pact. The judge said there was no evidence of it.
4: It's the fact that there is no reasonable, credible explanation for your behavior, I think that makes you an even bigger threat to the community, because there is no reason to believe that you will not engage in this type of conduct again.
0: An SUV crash leading to the vehicle being hit by a train and killing the driver early yesterday. The York County Sheriff's Office says they got a call from Burlington Northern Santa Fe Railroad at around 4:20 in the morning. A preliminary investigation has authorities believing an SUV was heading south on Highway 81 when it left the road near an overpass on the west side of York. It came to a rest on the tracks below the highway. A train heading east eventually hit the SUV, and when authorities arrived, they say the driver was found deceased. The YCSO has not released the name of the driver while also saying this person was not from the area. No one on the train was injured during the crash. Plainview man is facing charges after a single vehicle crash this morning before sunrise, a little southeast of Stanton. The Stanton County Sheriff's Office says a vehicle left the road and became stuck in a grove of trees. The driver was treated for injuries at the scene, then found to be intoxicated and placed under arrest. Authorities say the BAC was nearly twice the legal limit. A southeast Nebraska man facing a new charge in his case of alleged child abuse resulting in death. 31

0: 18-year-old Timothy Erks now has one count of tampering with a witness added to his list of offenses, a Class 2 felony, according to court records. A probable cause document details a lengthy list of injuries suffered by the child over an unknown amount of time. When the 5-year-old was brought to a hospital in Marysville, Kansas, the child was suffering from significant head trauma, a subdural bleed, severe brain swelling, and more. The mother, Heather Peterson, telling authorities of Erks' penchant for violence, having been assaulted by him herself and seeing him hit her children. Peterson said on one day last June, Erks threw the boy out the back door, quote, like a sack of potatoes, end quote. The mom states she heard him hit the ground, he ended up unconscious, and eventually they took the child to the hospital. Erks has pleaded not guilty and will return to court for a trial starting in October. Peterson is also facing 5 felony charges. She's due in court on July 15th. She has also pleaded not guilty. A man charged with shooting his father dead is now ruled competent to stand trial. A competency evaluation was issued for Robert Haswell Jr. on June 23rd, according to court records. While the document was sealed, the journal entry states Dr. Hartman has recommended the 31-year-old is deemed fit for a trial. Court records show Haswell called 911 on June 4th after shooting his father at a home in Ashland. A brief standoff resulted in a peaceful arrest. Haswell's next court appearance is scheduled for August 13th. An eastern Nebraska man is accused of allegedly pushing a victim he assaulted from a vehicle on a rural dirt road. The Douglas County Sheriff's Office has arrested 43-year-old Joseph McNeil. Authorities say a woman got into a vehicle with him in Omaha. While driving, McNeil allegedly struck her numerous times, causing significant injuries to her face. When they got close to Valley, McNeil allegedly pushed her out of the vehicle, according to authorities. They do not state whether the vehicle was moving or not at the time. As of now, McNeil is facing first-degree false imprisonment and terroristic threats, with potential assault charges pending. Coming up next on News Channel Nebraska, Kenson with a fuller version of the forecast.
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2: Across Nebraska tonight. The SBC shows that enhanced risk from North Platte, Ogallala down to McCook, and then elsewhere we see slight and marginal. So we're all going to see a little bit of rain, some areas, probably some heavy amounts of rain. Storms in the Great Lakes region pushing into the Mid-Atlantic and that upper level trough and a weak front across the Central Plains. And the forecast models showing those storms building tonight, a bulk of those rolling across portions of Kansas. As the heat does roll in, we see excessive heat in the Dakotas, flooding in parts of Missouri all the way into the Mid-Atlantic. So for us tonight, we see storm activity, overnight lows, mainly 60s, some 50s will be felt west. Then tomorrow, more scattered storms southeast, a little bit hotter west and north, 90s, otherwise mainly 80s. That's a look at your weather on NCN.
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5: Why didn't I get the rain they said I was going to get? Hi, I'm Susan Littlefield with the American Ag Network. That conversation happened between my coworker Jesse Allen and Eric Snodgrass of Nutrien Ag Solutions.
6: Trade all of the moisture in a vertical column rather than in a big horizontal plane, and therefore the rain comes out in one spot, not everywhere. And that's the difference. That's summer versus the rest of the year. In fact, that's atmospheric sciences 101, as simple as I can make it. In summer, stuff goes like this, and every other time of the year, it goes like that. And that's how the rainfall is distributed. So we're not going to stop that, by the way. It's going to continue into the near term. I think a lot of the questions are about this upcoming, you know, July getting into August is going to be on who ends up getting that rainfall and who doesn't. And at the same time, where is the heat and where is it not? So that's going to be the mainstay of the discussion going forward.
7: We'll talk about that heat a little bit, because I think it's got some of the weather bulls excited in the market here post 4th of July and more. And obviously, you know, this is going to be a concern depending on how long the heat lasts and if folks don't get rainfall with it. So talk about the heat. Where are things shaking out right now?
6: So it's all about a what we call a retrograding ridge, and that's very common in summer. It started in the east over the weekend near record heat mid-Atlantic into the northeast. The ridge is going to slide to the west with time and possibly become fully established over like New Mexico, the Four Corner states. What we want to know is it one of these little tight, compact ridges, or is it one that opens up? And when the momentum falls out of the pattern, which it's doing right now across the mid-latitudes, that ridge tends to open quite a bit. So more of the central and southern plains are going to see a lot of heat. By the end of the next, you know, 5 or 6 days, we're going to watch like Rapid City routinely get up to about 100, 105. We want to know how far toward the Mississippi Basin that heat moves.
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9: A southeast Nebraska city recently receiving some bad news on a project causing the city its fair share of headaches. NCN's Jake Bartecki has reaction from city officials in Beatrice.
10: It's news city officials in southeast Nebraska didn't want to hear. Beatrice's Dempster manufacturing project was not included on the latest list of Brownfield's EPA grants.
11: Obviously, we're disappointed. This was the second time that we've applied for a Brownfield grant. This was a larger ask.
12: Well, that's more than disappointing for me.
10: The Dempster plant was known for producing agricultural equipment, wind-powered pumps, and water systems. The building dates back nearly 150 years. The city of Beatrice applied for $4 million in Brownfield, but ended up on the wrong end. Councilman Ted Fairbanks, who heads up a committee of councilmen for the project, says Beatrice isn't giving up, especially since he believes the city didn't miss it by much.
11: When we found out we didn't get it in mid-June, we knew we were at the top of it. You know, every day that went by, we had a better chance of getting it. But there were 958 applications for this, and they funded 350 plus, so we were in the hunt.
10: Councilman Gary Barnard serves on the Dempster committee with Fairbanks. Barnard's main concern about Dempster is safety. In the past few years, the site was the victim to an arson fire which caused collapses and cave-ins around the property. In addition, high winds have been known to blow debris onto Highway 77. Barnard says the site is also purely unappealing.
12: It's an eyesore. This is the biggest mess and catastrophe that I can remember this town's had. I don't know of anything else this big and this much of a just a mess.
10: Well, it's not the $4 million from Brownfield. Fairbanks says the committee has about $200,000 in city funds set aside for Dempster. The future plan for the site is a green space, but as for what Fairbanks would like to see attacked in the near future, it's the center burn area from the fire, but notes the city needs to put their heads together to decide how to spend city funds.
11: Right now, that's a barrier to keep people out of the area, and if we clean all that up, you could put a fence on it, but fences only keep a certain amount of people out. So I think the first thing that we'll probably do is figure out how to spend the money that we have budgeted for it and see if there's some extra money in the budget somewhere that we can spend.
10: While it isn't news they hoped for, Barnard says the city won't quit.
12: We're going to have to rely on those kind of people and the experts on grant writing. Yeah. We're not one to just wing this on our own. We need that help. And our council has been willing to pay for that. And I'm sure they're going to continue to help us do that. And we just need to get professionals and we'll just keep plugging away, keep pounding and pounding until we get them.
10: Now, as for a plan forward and getting information as to why the city of Beatrice might have fallen short, Fairbanks says his Dempster committee will meet with City Administrator Tobias Templemeyer this coming Tuesday. They'll get a report card from Brownfields and begin their steps to try and get it in the future. In Beatrice, Jake Bartecki, News Channel Nebraska.
13: Scattered storms are definite across Nebraska tonight. A few of those may be severe, but we aren't expecting any major outbreaks, more like clusters of severe storms as a shortwave trough continues to slide through the region. And futurecast shows a bulk of that rain ending up down in Kansas. Of course, that just means the forecast models are in disagreement. Excessive heat to our north, to our west, flooding to our east, and it's just a kind of typical summer day except for the excessive heat, which is always possible this time of year, but some of us could get some much needed rain. The drought monitor coming up and will show you why we do need this rain. Storms starting to fire with that shortwave, a marginal risk, an enhanced risk, and that enhanced risk, Ogallala, North Platte down to McCook. But a lot of this activity will start fading down into portions of Kansas. So after the rain, the storms, we strike on a period next week of 90s, and triple digits. Here's the drought monitor put out today from UNL in Lincoln. It shows the no drought area southeast down to 11.5% this week. Abnormally dry, 88.5%. Moderate, 74.17. 60.75% severe. The extreme drought, 75.83%, and the exceptional 3.64%. So yes, despite some areas getting heavy rains last night, most of us could use some rain. And it is in the forecast tonight. Overnight lows, mainly 60s. And then tomorrow, things start warming up in the west, 90s, otherwise mainly 80s. 91 tomorrow, northwest, triple digits, Tuesday through Thursday. Southwest Nebraska, a couple of days of 80s, otherwise all 90s. Northeast Nebraska, 80s for a couple of days, followed by 90s and the century mark, central Nebraska on Thursday. That's a look at your weather on NCN.
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0: The Hastings Sodbusters sharing the spotlight last night with a local organization giving athletes with special needs and disabilities a chance to shine. NCN's Brandon Shanahan reports from Duncan Field.
1: The Hastings Bambinos took over Duncan Field to showcase their baseball, t-ball, and kickball skills during a special evening of fun and community. Each Bambinos player received a Sodbusters hat, while Sodbusters players signed autographs and spent time interacting with participants. Sodbusters player Lucas Munn says it was a memorable experience to connect with the athletes.
2: Just getting to experience, you know, fun environment, these guys, you know, just really excited to just get out there and have fun. I mean, not much more to be grateful for, and just super nice to be out here tonight.
1: Hastings Sodbusters and Hastings College head baseball coach Victor Rojas, who is completing his first full year in Hastings, said the event is another example of the strong community support the team has received.
3: The one thing I noticed early on last year when I moved here is the incredible support that there is for baseball and softball in this community. It's a great feeling as a baseball guy that you've got so many people that love the sport and want to come out and support the communities.
1: The Bambinos have several more events planned throughout the summer before wrapping up their season during Kool-Aid Days in August. For News Channel Nebraska, I'm Brandon Shanahan.
0: Kids from all over Nebraska are in Kearney the next couple of weekends for a chance to qualify for the Little League World Series. For the fifth time since 2001, Patriot Park and Kearney are hosting the State Little League Major and Minor Tourneys. With close to 300 hopefuls from 24 teams competing, Kearney Little League President Todd Hurgis says it's the most they've ever hosted. While the tournament marks the end of the season for most of the teams, the Major League champ will advance to regionals to play for a spot in Williamsport, PA.
4: The 10, 11, 12, 13, 14 years of a player's baseball life are really exciting, because that's when their skills are starting to develop. They're starting to develop a deeper love of the game and a better ability to hit the ball, to field the ball, to pitch, to catch. Of course, the 12-year-old year is kind of a pinnacle for youth baseball, because that can end up at Williamsport in the Little League World Series.

0: The double elimination tournament starts today, running through Sunday. They'll pick back up next Friday and crown a champion on the 19th for the right to play in Indiana. Thanks for making NCAA your choice for coverage of local stories mattering to you. From Norfolk to Valentine, Sydney to towns in the southeast, and right here in the Tri-Cities, we are News Channel Nebraska. Here for Nebraska, here for you. Thanks for joining us on News Channel Nebraska. Coming up this hour on NCN, finding the right option for childcare continues to be an issue for some parents across the state. New options are being presented in Northeast Nebraska. Governor Pillen continues to recognize the men and women who have put their lives at risk for the greater good of the country. 14 Korean War vets were recently recognized. Baseball is buzzing in central Nebraska this week as young squads from across the state are vying for a chance to qualify for the regional tournament. A tornado warning in central Nebraska followed by strong winds doing damage in several areas yesterday evening. Even with the storms building up in parts of Nebraska, they weren't able to cool things down and the warmth is only expected to get warmer. Chief Forecaster Kent Boughton joins us for the first time this hour with a look at the day's temps and what we can expect this weekend.
1: Thanks, Dave. Well, another stormy night expected across Nebraska. The SPC shows a marginal risk from North Platte, Ogallala, down to McCook, and it looks, well, enhanced, actually, the marginal risk further to the northeast. So we're all going to see some widely spread thunderstorms. Some of those could end up being severe. So storms tonight, as we see overnight lows, 50s west, mainly 60s, and a few 70s. Then for tomorrow, some warm-up storms southeast, and we see highs mainly upper 80s, mid-80s, with those 90s out in the panhandle. That's a look at your weather. Dave, back to you.
0: Kent, thanks as always. We'll check back with him later for a longer version of the forecast. For the time being, we're getting into the top stories from around Nebraska. A man taken to the hospital after being assaulted in Grand Island earlier this week has died from his injuries. City officials confirming 41-year-old Matthew Bishop was removed from life support after suffering critical injuries in an assault late Sunday night. Once on the scene, officers with GIPD found Bishop unresponsive in the road. Two suspects are in custody, 23-year-old Jesus Reyes and 23-year-old Angel Vega. They were initially charged with first-degree assault. Court records show Vega lightly pushed Bishop into a car, and Reyes was the individual who hit Bishop twice in the face, knocking him to the ground both times based on surveillance footage. Investigators and prosecutors are meeting to review the charges in light of Bishop's death. People who live in a southwest Nebraska town coming together to better a shared space. A little over 2 years ago, the Perkins County Community Foundation started a youth vision session. One of those goals was focused on upgrading a communal area. The Grant Bandshell is a place where all sorts of entertainment can be provided for folks. And once in a while, they need to spruce the joint up.
2: Some of the benches were wooden and they've broken off. And so with this youth challenge, we were able to repaint them and we're putting new metal benches into those so that it would be easier to sit on. We also have a cruise night. So that is by the park. So a lot of people come and sit there and enjoy the cruise night of the vehicles and use those benches to sit in.
0: Through a matching grant between the Nebraska Community Foundation and the Perkins County Foundation, plus some generosity from Koenig Construction, they were able to apply $15,000 towards the project. Yesterday, the Perkins County Facebook page put out an open invitation to see who might be able to assist. And come out, they did.
3: I wasn't even sure how many people were going to show up, but we sent it out there, and yeah, we had a decent amount of people show up, and we've been working on them for about months this now, and we've had people come by. They're like, oh, they look so good. It's really encouraging to see that.
0: The updated benches at the Grant Bandshell are only one of several projects being taken on in Perkins County. Join us Sunday on News Channel Nebraska as we highlight more of the ventures happening.

0: in the Southwest County doing well during a time when other communities may be struggling. Finding child care remains a challenge for some families across Northeast Nebraska. Now, as NCN's Brendan Flood reports, the Norfolk YMCA is making changes inside its facility to help meet the growing need.
1: Families are turning to the Norfolk YMCA to meet child care demands. And as a response, the organization is expanding its facilities to meet those demands.
2: The organization has recently decided to convert existing spaces in the facility to keep up with the increase of children.
3: There's a lot of families that are looking for where can they send their child while they're, you know, off working. And so originally our capacity was around 75 kids, but it was a no-brainer to give up our boardroom, and now we can serve just over 100 kids a day.
2: That expansion came by converting the YMCA's boardroom into another child care classroom. Instead of meeting there each month, the YMCA's board now gathers at other locations throughout Norfolk to hold more children.
3: To have a board meeting once a month, to have 25 extra kids or so in a room every single day, it's a no-brainer.
2: Child care coordinator Alyssa Reichen has worked with the program for 5 years and says the growth has come at a rapid rate. She says giving kids a place to stay active, build friendships, and learn social skills is what makes the program special.
4: The children, oh my gosh, all their smiling faces is my favorite thing. They come in every single day, and hi Miss Alyssa, give me hugs. And they are sad when you're sad, and they're happy when you're happy, and just seeing their faces every day is like the best part.
2: Despite the recent expansion, demand continues to outpace the available space. YMCA leaders say they are continuing to explore additional spaces to address the current waiting list and demand for child care services.
4: Within the last 5 years, now we've bumped it up and we have about 100 kids, and we still have so many kids on the waiting list for certain rooms.
2: In Norfolk, Brendan Flood, News Channel Nebraska.
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6: 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So that involves a hip arthroscopy. A small surgery just involves a few poke holes. And with this, I can treat some pathology such as labral tears as well as hip impingement. I also offer typical joint replacements as well as treating athletic type injuries as well. 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
0: United States entering the Korean War in 1950. More than 75 years later, Nebraska is putting the spotlight on veterans from the period. NCN's Michael Shively reports.
9: Ilano Cunningham.
10: Nebraska's governor is honoring those who served.
9: Milton Schwartz.
10: Jim Pillen presented 14 Korean War veterans with special medallions at the Norfolk Veterans Home Wednesday. It's part of a statewide effort spearheaded by the Department of Veterans Affairs.
11: To defend a country they never knew. And then on the backside it says the Nebraska Department of Veterans Affairs.
10: The recognition is appreciated by veterans like Henry Brock and Walter Muse.
12: Well, it's an honor.
13: Thank you.
12: I mean, too many good young guys died over there.
13: Good Lord, that's 72 years ago. Whoever expected we'd get a medallion?
10: It's a personal endeavor for Pillen, whose dad, Dale, served in Korea, but didn't share everything about his experience.
11: I learned stories of my dad's time in the war that he never shared. So we want to keep those alive. We want to make sure everybody.

0: I was what they called an intercommunications electrician. My most vital job was maintaining the compass for the ship.
1: So I ended up in Hokkaido, Japan, which, if you know anything about Japan, it's about 30 to 40 below zero there.
0: It does something to you. It kind of makes you feel good you're a part of something that big, you know?
2: Now, with a new medallion in hand, they're soaking in the thanks.
1: I guess it means a lot to us guys that serve, probably, because we put our time in, and I'm not ashamed of it.
0: So we got a lot to be thankful for.
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3: Senator Pete Ricketts recently asked about building data centers at a campaign stop in Nebraska City. NCN's Dan Swanson was there with the answers.
4: U.S. Senator Pete Ricketts was asked about data centers and the race for general artificial intelligence during a campaign stop at Nebraska City Monday, where he welcomed local zoning regulations but affirmed President Trump's assessment regarding national security.
5: Data centers are a matter of national security to make sure we stay ahead of communist China in this race with them, because they are trying to replace us as the world power. Again, they're communists. They want to destroy our way of life here in America. So we've got to make sure we always stay ahead of them.
4: Otoe County officials placed a moratorium on data center applications and added private power plants 27 days after LB 1261 was signed into law. The new law allows private electrical generation adjacent to customers who demand 1,000 megawatts or more.
5: It's also appropriate for communities to ask the questions about, hey, how are we going to zone this? You certainly don't want a data center being plopped down in the middle of a residential neighborhood. So the appropriate zoning, making sure they're building their own power, conserving water, all those sort of things are absolutely appropriate questions the community should be asking.
4: Senator Ricketts led a Senate committee in 2025 to counter China's challenge to America's AI leadership. From Nebraska City, I'm Dan Swanson, News Channel Nebraska.
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0: Widely scattered storms expected across Nebraska tonight. The SPC shows that enhanced risk from North Platte, Ogallala down to McCook, and then elsewhere we see slight and marginal. So we're all going to see a little bit of rain, some areas, probably some heavy amounts of rain. Storms in the Great Lakes region pushing into the Mid-Atlantic and that upper level trough and a weak front across the Central Plains. And the forecast models showing those storms building tonight, a bulk of those rolling across portions of Kansas. As the heat does roll in, we see excessive heat in the Dakotas, flooding in parts of Missouri all the way into the Mid-Atlantic. So for us tonight, we see storm activity, overnight lows, mainly 60s, some 50s will be felt west. Then tomorrow, more scattered storms southeast, a little bit hotter west and north, 90s, otherwise mainly 80s. That's a look at your weather on NCM.
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2: Allowing boys to play girl sports isn't just unfair, it's dangerous. 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Osborne refused to support Nebraska's Fairness for Girls Amendment, saying it was rooted in hate. And Osborne would allow boys to play girls sports and use women's locker rooms. That's just plain wrong. He tries to hide his beliefs, but the truth is, Dane Osborne won't protect me, and he doesn't share our values.
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8: My name is Ann Zimmerman. I'm an occupational therapist and I've been working at Faith Health for over 20 years. My work as an occupational therapist really works with patients to figure out what their goals are, to be able to maybe do something they weren't able to do due to a diagnosis or an illness or an injury. Being able to listen to them and really hear what they have to say, finding out their story, because everyone has a story. And so it's really a pleasure and a blessing to be able to work with my patients here. Having Faith Health with the amount of specialties really does make a huge difference. The fact that we don't have to travel to Omaha, in fact, that was the case with my husband's shoulder surgery. We didn't have to go to Omaha, that was an option, but we could stay here to do it. When I think of Faith Health, the first thing that comes to mind is the spiritual aspect that's always been a part of it. That was very important to me when I first started 20 years ago, still is very important. Faith is just an integral part of our whole hospital system. Compassion and a place of growth is what Faith Health means to me.
9: Camp is back in central Nebraska by popular demand, and as NCN's Peter Rice shows us, it's attracting more students than ever before.
10: The sparks are flying once again in Central City as students from across Nebraska trade in part of their summer break for a unique welding camp. This year, the camp has expanded from 2 sessions to 4, giving nearly 80 students the chance to build skills they'll carry beyond the classroom.
11: You know, kids talk to their friends, and we're seeing a lot of kids that have come back this summer just because they enjoyed it so much and getting that extra welding time. They want to weld. They want to learn more about welding. So it's really nice to see that.
10: Some students are striking an arc for the first time, with some others returning after last year's camp.
12: My buddy Jackson said he was going to a welding camp, and I was interested. It came last year, and I wanted to come again because I liked it.

0: so much. Like, everybody here is so nice and so helpful. If you ask a question, Alex will help you and teach you how to do it.
1: For many, the lessons aren't just about learning a new skill. They're about preparing for the future.
2: When I grow up, I want to own a small town welding shop. So this is just a good learning experience for me, helping me to better my skills.
3: I want to get into welding when I'm in high school and stuff.
0: I want to go to the Army and do welding and then come back and either do pipeline or something with welding.
1: Students spent the week learning multiple welding techniques while getting more hands-on practice than many schools can provide during the regular school year. In addition to learning multiple welding techniques throughout the week, students also got a first-hand look at the industry through tours and hands-on experiences.
4: One thing I learned through the tours is that women are very sparse in welding, which kind of gives me a little bit of a pride in being able to say, I know how to weld, I can weld. If you throw something at me, I can do it now. Also representing kind of a rural Nebraska area, just a little feather in women's hats, I think, to show that yes, we can do it, and we can be, even if it is a man's world out there in welding, we can still be a part of it.
1: One more week of camp remains this summer, and organizers say they hope to continue expanding the program as more students discover an interest in welding and other skilled trades. In Central City, Peter Rice, News.
5: With the 4th of July holiday coming to an end and fireworks no longer legally allowed to be used, some hospitals are looking back at the number of fireworks-related injuries they treated this year. Grand Island Regional Medical Center says the cases they saw were minor, and they continue tracking those incidents to help prep for future holidays.
6: Luckily, this year for us, we only saw 3 firework-related injuries, and all of those came by private vehicle, so none of them were serious enough that we had to get EMS transport or ambulance involved. All of them were just minor burns, treated and released.
5: Hospitals across the state are required to report fireworks-related injuries to the state fire marshal. Hospital Emergency Management says having those reporting systems in place helps staff know what to expect and how to respond if more serious injuries occur. Other area hospitals did not have fireworks injury numbers immediately available.
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12: Scattered storms had

0: definite across Nebraska tonight. A few of those may be severe, but we aren't expecting any major outbreaks, more like clusters of severe storms as a shortwave trough continues to slide through the region. And futurecast shows a bulk of that rain ending up down in Kansas. Of course, that just means the forecast models are in disagreement. Excessive heat to our north, to our west, flooding to our east, and it's just a kind of typical summer day, except for the excessive heat, which is always possible this time of year, but some of us could get some much needed rain. The drought monitor coming up, and we'll show you why we do need this rain. Storms starting to fire with that shortwave, a marginal risk, an enhanced risk, and that enhanced risk, Ogallala, North Platte down to McCook. But a lot of this activity will start fading down into portions of Kansas. So after the rain, the storms, we strike on a period next week of 90s and triple digits. Here's the drought monitor put out today from UNL in Lincoln. It shows the no drought area southeast down to 11.5% this week. Abnormally dry, 88.5%. Moderate, 74.17. 60.75% severe. The extreme drought, 75.83%. And the exceptional, 3.64%. So yes, despite some areas getting heavy rains last night, most of us could use some rain. And it is in the forecast tonight. Overnight lows, mainly 60s. And then tomorrow, things start warming up in the west, 90s, otherwise mainly 80s. 91 tomorrow, northwest, triple digits, Tuesday through Thursday. Southwest Nebraska, a couple of days of 80s, otherwise all 90s. Northeast Nebraska, 80s for a couple of days, followed by 90s, and the century mark, central Nebraska, on Thursday. That's a look at your weather on NCN.
1: Nebraska communities are launching a first-of-its-kind pilot program to create a child care substitute pool. As NCN's Tyler Murphy shares, this could help solve a staffing shortage.
2: A new regional substitute network is gaining some momentum here across Nebraska as local communities try to solve child care workforce shortages.
3: Our local child care service providers really need an opportunity to, you know, to be able to have a day off, just like we would expect for really any other sort of career or industry.
4: Project organizer Jonathan Jank said it's a step in the right direction for child care providers. He says recent legislative efforts are helping a new statewide initiative gain momentum, the Child Care Substitute Pool. The project aims to address caregiver shortages across the state by providing substitutes.
3: We also realized as there was networking across the state that it was more than just one community's problem. And so we thought working together would be the best solution moving forward to really try to move it statewide as quickly as we can.
4: To prove the concept works, Jenks says they are launching a pilot program with 10 available spots for communities to join. Right now, 6 spots are committed. Prospective substitutes will partner with a coordinator from the Nebraska Association for the Education of Young Children to complete their background checks and ensure all training and credential requirements are met.
3: And there's an app for that, of course, that helps us be efficient and effective to connect child care service providers and substitutes that are interested in filling the classrooms or the in-homes that have the needs.
4: Ultimately, organizers say this isn't just about giving providers a well-deserved vacation. It's about keeping Nebraska's entire economy moving.

0: moving forward.
1: Childcare, it's a workforce development issue. If parents don't have affordable, reliable childcare, they can't confidently go to work.
0: In Norfolk, Tyler Murphy, News Channel Nebraska.
2: For some 4-H exhibitors, success in the show ring starts long before fair week. NCN's Brendan Flood shows us the hard work ahead of the competition.
3: For many 4-H exhibitors at the Madison County Fair, the work doesn't begin when they enter the show ring. It starts months earlier, with daily routines that build trust between the exhibitor and the animal.
4: I grew up around it my whole year. My brother showed sheep, my sister showed sheep, so just being around the animal made me fall in love with the animal and wanting to be around the animal.
3: Sydney Patzel of Newman Grove comes from a family with generations of 4-H experience. Between being a multi-sport athlete and caring for her sheep every day, she says staying organized is the only way to balance it all.
4: So I wake up, go to my sport, I come home, I feed them, and then I wait for it to cool down a bit, and then I go walk them daily, I set them up daily, I wash them daily. Basically, every single day, I'm with my sheep.
3: For many 4-H members, showing animals isn't just a few minutes in the ring. It's a lot of long nights, early mornings, and building connection with an animal that becomes more than just a project.
0: That means confidence, patience, and trust all plays a role.
5: Believe it or not, the animals they show, they can tell what kind of mood the kid's in. They can tell that the sheep's bothering them, the sheep's going to be worse. If they stay calm and not let everything kind of go, it rubs off on the animal.
3: Away from the competition, Sydney says showing sheep is supposed to be fun. That's why she gives each one a unique name. This year's sheep is named Braden Frager, after the Nebraska men's basketball star.
4: He has a lot of spark and fire, like Braden Frager, so I named him Braden. I am currently giving him a bath to make him clean for the show tomorrow. But yeah.
3: While ribbons and banners may be the goal, competitors say the lessons they learned through 4-H, hard work, responsibility, and perseverance are rewards they'll carry long after they leave the show ring. In Madison, Brendan Flood, News Channel Nebraska.
2: A zebra was one of about 60 animals confiscated during an animal cruelty investigation at a West Omaha home. And charges are now pending. The Nebraska Humane Society says an anonymous tip led investigators to an Omaha property where they served a search warrant, according to our news partners at WOWT. Authorities found around 60 animals, including a zebra, an emu, alpacas, ponies, goats, donkeys, dogs, and cats. Officials say animals were emaciated and living in deplorable conditions. The zebra is now being cared for with help by Omaha's Henry Dorley Zoo as the investigation continues. Another chance for some severe weather, with the western half of the state more in line to see those opportunities. Chief Forecaster Kent Boughton joins us once again with a peek from the forecasting front.
6: Thanks, Dave. Well, another stormy night expected across Nebraska. The SPC shows a marginal risk from North Platte, Ogallala, down to McCook, and it looks, well, enhanced, actually, the marginal risk further to the northeast. So we're all going to see some widely spread thunderstorms. Some of those could end up being severe. So storms tonight, as we see overnight lows, 50s west, mainly 60s, and a few 70s. Then for tomorrow, some warm-up storms southeast, and we see highs mainly upper 80s, mid-80s, with those 90s out in the panhandle. That's a look at your weather. Dave, back to you.
2: Kent, thanks. And if you need more from KB, well, we do 6 weather forecasts during the course of a broadcast, so stick around. He'll be here in less than 10 minutes on NCN. Nebraska farmers are keeping a close eye on the future of the U.S.-Mexico-Canada Agreement, also known as USMCA, as lawmakers discuss trade and agriculture priorities. Senator Ricketts discussing trade with the Nebraska Farm Bureau in Norfolk. He emphasized the importance of maintaining strong access to Canadian and Mexican markets for Nebraska farmers and ranchers. The U.S. has had concerns with Canada not living up to expectations with their dairy imports and Mexico's past efforts to restrict U.S. corn. Ricketts says the goal with negotiations is to ensure both countries uphold their commitments.
7: I look forward to this period where we're going to be negotiating with Canada and Mexico to be able to get an agreement that's going to be fair for our agricultural producers. It is important because Canada and Mexico over

0: last decade have been our top two export states. So we want to make sure we've got a great trading relationship with Canada and Mexico.
1: With plans of revision, the trade agreement between Canada and Mexico is expected to be in place for the next decade. The Nebraska Farm Bureau is saying in a news release the trade agreement is vital to the economic future of Nebraska, and it's not the time to harm the trading relationship with those two markets. A politician representing Nebraska in the U.S. House since 2007 could have two challengers for his seat this election. Regardless of party affiliation, both candidates are united in a quest for political change. NCN's Tim Hackett has the story.
2: The last time a registered Democrat was elected to represent Nebraska's 3rd District in the U.S. House of Representatives was in 1958. Republican Adrian Smith was first elected to that seat in 2006 and has carried at least 70% of the vote in 9 of his 10 campaigns. In 2026, there are two other candidates vying to represent Nebraska's biggest district in D.C. And despite some ideological differences, they ultimately share the same objective.
3: I do know that Mark and I have the same goal, and that's to unseat Adrian. However, the votes for turn out is how they turn out. But like I said, we have one goal in common, and so hopefully we'll get that done.
4: This is one of the ways I think I'm going to beat Adrian Smith, is I'm just going to outwork him to win this district. That is what I have to do. One way to win it is to just outwork everybody, and that's I'm good at outworking everybody, and I'll do that after I go to Washington also.
2: Smith's 2026 challengers, Democrat nominee Becky Steele and independent candidate Mark Cohen, took the stage together at a candidate forum in the tiny southeast Nebraska town of Tobias late last month. Steele cast herself as a moderate Democrat married to a registered Republican and said she recently has seen support for Democrats increase throughout Nebraska's far-flung 3rd District.
3: When I first started campaigning last year out in the panhandle, I know the reception was not very good for Democrats out there. But as I've gone traveling across the district more, we've been getting more enthusiastic welcomes, and I'm very excited for that.
2: Cohen wouldn't answer a question about who he voted for in the last presidential election, but did present Smith with an Oscar-like award for best congressman pretending to be a conservative, saying that platitudes about conservative values won't be enough to win this year's election.
4: Adrian has money, and that's about it. I've got the work ethic, I've got the issues, I've got the time and the desire to go out and visit every city and town in this district. And one thing Adrian's money is not going to change is the price of fertilizer, the price of gasoline, the fact that people's health care premiums have doubled, so I'm not worried about it. I'm actually very confident.
2: Cohen said he's confident he has gathered enough signatures to appear on the ballot in the general election. If he does, 2026 will be the fourth time since Smith has been in office that a race for this House seat has featured three candidates. Election Day is November 3rd. From Tobias, Tim Hackett, News Channel Nebraska.
1: A Lincoln man is headed to prison for a 2025 domestic violence homicide. Joshua Myers was sentenced to 60 years to life in prison after accepting a plea deal for second-degree murder related to the killing of 43-year-old Tracy Henman. Henman and Myers were found in a northeast Lincoln home in October of last year after Henman's family became concerned about her no-showing her shift at work. Henman was pronounced deceased at the scene, while Myers was treated for self-inflicted wounds. Myers initially claimed to have no memory of the incident, then claimed in court he and Henman had a suicide pact. The judge said there was no evidence of it.
5: It's the fact that there is no reasonable, credible explanation for your behavior, I think that makes you an even bigger threat to the community, because there is no reason to believe that you will not engage in this type of conduct again.
1: An SUV crash leading to the vehicle being hit by a train and killing the driver early yesterday. The York County Sheriff's Office says they got a call from Burlington Northern Santa Fe Railroad at around 4:20 in the morning. A preliminary investigation has authorities believing an SUV was heading south on Highway 81 when it left the road near an overpass on the west side of York. It came to a rest on the tracks below the highway. A train heading east eventually hit the SUV, and when authorities arrived, they said the driver was found deceased. The YCSO has not released the name of the driver while also saying this person was not from the area. No one on the train was injured during the crash. Plainview man is facing charges after a single vehicle crash this morning before sunrise, a little southeast of Stanton. The Stanton County Sheriff's Office says a vehicle left the road and became stuck in a grove of trees. The driver was treated for injuries at the scene, then found to be intoxicated and placed under arrest. Authorities say the BAC

0: was nearly twice the legal limit. A Southeast Nebraska man facing a new charge in his case of alleged child abuse resulting in death. 31-year-old Timothy Erks now has one count of tampering with a witness added to his list of offenses, a Class 2 felony, according to court records. A probable cause document details a lengthy list of injuries suffered by the child over an unknown amount of time. When the 5-year-old was brought to a hospital in Marysville, Kansas, the child was suffering from significant head trauma, a subdural bleed, severe brain swelling, and more. The mother, Heather Peterson, telling authorities of Erks' penchant for violence, having been assaulted by him herself and seeing him hit her children. Peterson said on Monday last June, Erks threw the boy out the back door, quote, like a sack of potatoes, end quote. The mom states she heard him hit the ground, he ended up unconscious, and eventually they took the child to the hospital. Erks has pleaded not guilty and will return to court for a trial starting in October. Peterson is also facing 5 felony charges. She's due in court on July 15th. She has also pleaded not guilty. A man charged with shooting his father dead is now ruled competent to stand trial. A competency evaluation was issued for Robert Haswell Jr. on June 23rd, according to court records. While the document was sealed, the journal entry states Dr. Hartman has recommended the 31-year-old is deemed fit for a trial. Court records show Haswell called 911 on June 4th after shooting his father at a home in Ashland. A brief standoff resulted in a peaceful arrest. Haswell's next court appearance is scheduled for August 13th. An eastern Nebraska man is accused of allegedly pushing a victim he assaulted from a vehicle on a rural dirt road. The Douglas County Sheriff's Office has arrested 43-year-old Joseph McNeil. Authorities say a woman got into a vehicle with him in Omaha. While driving, McNeil allegedly struck her numerous times, causing significant injuries to her face. When they got close to Valley, McNeil allegedly pushed her out of the vehicle, according to authorities. They do not state whether the vehicle was moving or not at the time. As of now, McNeil is facing first-degree false imprisonment and terroristic threats, with potential assault charges pending. Coming up next on News Channel Nebraska, Kenson with a fuller version of the forecast.
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2: Widely scattered storms expected across Nebraska tonight. The SPC shows that enhanced risk from North Platte, Ogallala down to McCook, and then elsewhere we see slight and marginal. So we're all going to see a little bit of rain, some areas, probably some heavy amounts of rain. Storms in the Great Lakes region pushing into the mid-Atlantic and that upper level trough and a weak front across the central plains. And the forecast models showing those storms building tonight, a bulk of those rolling across portions of Kansas. As the heat does roll in, we see excessive heat in the Dakotas, flooding in parts of Missouri all the way into the mid-Atlantic. So for us tonight, we see storm activity, overnight lows, mainly 60s, some 50s will be felt west. Then tomorrow, more scattered storms southeast, a little bit hotter west and north, 90s, otherwise mainly 80s. That's a look at your weather on NCM.
3: That I offer that is new to the area is that of a hip preservation program. So that involves a hip arthroscopy, a small surgery, just involves a few poke holes. And with this, I can treat some pathology such as labral tears as well as hip impingement. I also offer typical joint replacements as well as treating athletic type injuries as well. I am Dr. Eric Heidman, and I am a proud member of the team at Hastings Orthopedics and Mary Lanning Healthcare.
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5: Why didn't I get the rain they said I was gonna get? Hi, I'm Susan Littlefield with the American Ag Network. 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
6: Trade all of the moisture in a vertical column rather than in a big horizontal plane, and therefore the rain comes out in one spot, not everywhere. And that's the difference. That's summer versus the rest of the year. In fact, that's atmospheric sciences 101, as simple as I can make it. In summer, stuff goes like this, and every other time of the year it goes like that. And that's how the rainfall is distributed. So we're not going to stop that, by the way. It's going to continue into the near term. I think a lot of the questions are about this upcoming, you know, July getting into August is going to be on who ends up getting that rainfall and who doesn't. And at the same time, where is the heat and where is it not? So that's going to be the mainstay of the discussion going forward.
7: We'll talk about that heat a little bit, because I think it's got some of the weather bulls excited in the market here post 4th of July and more. And obviously, you know, this is going to be a concern depending on how long the heat lasts and if folks don't get rainfall with it. So talk about the heat. Where are things shaking out right now?
6: So it's all about what we call a retrograding ridge. And that's very common in summer. It started in the east over the weekend near record heat mid-Atlantic into the northeast. The ridge is going to slide to the west with time and possibly become fully established over like New Mexico, the four corner states. What we want to know is it one of these little tight compact ridges, or is it one that opens up? And when the momentum falls out of the pattern, which it's doing right now across the mid-latitudes, that ridge tends to open quite a bit. So more of the central and southern plains are going to see a lot of heat. By the end of the next, you know, 5 or 6 days, we're going to watch like Rapid City routinely get up to about 100, 105. We want to know how far toward the Mississippi Basin that heat moves.
5: I'm Susan Littlefield reporting.
8: A southeast Nebraska city recently receiving some bad news on a project causing the city its fair share of headaches. NCN's Jake Bartecki has reaction from city officials and Beatrice.
9: It's news city officials in southeast Nebraska didn't want to hear. Beatrice's Dempster manufacturing project was not included on the latest list of Brownfield's EPA grants.
10: Obviously, we're disappointed. This was the second time that we've applied for a Brownfield grant. This was a larger ask.
11: Well, it's more than disappointing for me.
9: The Dempster plant was known for producing agricultural equipment, wind-powered pumps, and water systems. The building dates back nearly 150 years. The city of Beatrice applied for $4 million from Brownfield, but ended up on the wrong end. Councilman Ted Fairbanks, who heads up a committee of councilmen for the project, says Beatrice isn't giving up, especially since he believes the city didn't miss it by much.
10: When we found out we didn't get it in mid-June, we knew we were at the top of it. You know, every day that went by, we had a better chance of getting it. But there were 958 applications for this, and they funded 350 plus. So we were in the hunt.
9: Councilman Gary Barnard serves on the Dempster committee with Fairbanks. Barnard's main concern about Dempster is safety. In the past few years, the site was the victim to an arson fire, which caused collapses and cave-ins around the property. In addition, high winds have been known to blow debris onto Highway 77. Barnard says the

0: sight is also purely unappealing.
1: It's an eyesore. This is the biggest mess and catastrophe that I can remember this town's had. I don't know of anything else this big and this much of a just a mess.
0: Well, it's not the $4 million from Brownfield. Fairbanks says the committee has about $200,000 in city funds set aside for Dempster. The future plan for the site is a green space, but as for what Fairbanks would like to see attacked in the near future, it's the center burn area from the fire, but notes the city needs to put their heads together to decide how to spend city funds.
2: Right now, that's a barrier to keep people out of the area, and if we clean all that up, you can put a fence on it, but fences only keep a certain amount of people out. So I think the first thing that we'll probably do is figure out how to spend the money that we have budgeted for it and see if there's some extra money in the budget somewhere that we can spend.
0: While it isn't news they hoped for, Barnard says the city won't quit.
1: We're going to have to rely on those kind of people and the experts on grant writing. Yeah. We're not one to just wing this on our own. We need that help. And our council has been willing to pay for that. And I'm sure they're going to continue to help us do that. And we just need to get professionals and we'll just keep plugging away, keep pounding and pounding until we get them.
0: Now, as for a plan forward and getting information as to why the city of Beatrice might have fallen short, Fairbanks says his Dempster committee will meet with City Administrator Tobias Templemeyer this coming Tuesday. They'll get a report card from Brownfields and begin their steps to try and get it in the future. In Beatrice, Jake Bartecki, News Channel Nebraska.
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4: Storms are definite across Nebraska tonight. A few of those may be severe, but we aren't expecting any major outbreaks, more like clusters of severe storms as a shortwave trough continues to slide through the region. And futurecast shows a bulk of that rain ending up down in Kansas. Of course, that just means the forecast models are in disagreement. Excessive heat to our north, to our west, flooding to our east, and it's just a kind of typical summer day except for the excessive heat, which is always possible this time of year, but some of us could get some much needed rain. The drought monitor coming up and we'll show you why we do need this rain. Storms starting to fire with that shortwave, a marginal risk, an enhanced risk, and that enhanced risk, Ogallala, North Platte down to McCook. But a lot of this activity will start fading down into portions of Kansas. So after the rain, the storms, we strike on a period next week of 90s and triple digits. Here's the drought monitor put out today from UNL in Lincoln. It shows the no drought area southeast down to 11.5% this week. Abnormally dry, 88.5%. Moderate, 74.17. 60.75% severe. The extreme drought, 75.83%, and the exceptional 3.64%. So yes, despite some areas getting heavy rains last night, most of us could use some rain. And it is in the forecast tonight. Overnight lows, mainly 60s. And then tomorrow, things start warming up in the west, 90s, otherwise mainly 80s. 91 tomorrow, northwest, triple digits, Tuesday through Thursday. Southwest Nebraska, a couple of days of 80s, otherwise all 90s. Northeast Nebraska, 80s for a couple of days, followed by 90s and the century mark, central Nebraska on Thursday. That's a look at your weather on NCN.
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0: Hastings Sodbusters sharing the spotlight last night with a local organization giving athletes with special needs and disabilities a chance to shine. NCN's Brandon Shanahan reports from Duncan Field.
1: The Hastings Bambinos took over Duncan Field to showcase their baseball, t-ball, and kickball skills during a special evening of fun and community. Each Bambinos player received a Sodbusters hat, while Sodbusters players signed autographs and spent time interacting with participants. Sodbusters player Lucas Munn says it was a memorable experience to connect with the athletes.
2: Just getting to experience, you know, fun environment. These guys, you know, just really excited to just get out there and have fun. I mean, not much more to be grateful for, and just super nice to be out here tonight.
1: Hastings Sodbusters and Hastings College head baseball coach Victor Rojas, who is completing his first full year in Hastings, said the event is another example of the strong community support the team has received.
3: The one thing I noticed early on last year when I moved here is the incredible support that there is for baseball and softball in this community. It's a great feeling as a baseball guy that you've got so many people that love the sport and want to come out and support the communities.
1: The Bambinos have several more events planned throughout the summer before wrapping up their season during Kool-Aid Days in August. For News Channel Nebraska, I'm Brandon Shanahan.
0: Kids from all over Nebraska are in Kearney the next couple of weekends for a chance to qualify for the Little League World Series. For the fifth time since 2001, Patriot Park and Kearney are hosting the state Little League major and minor tourneys. With close to 300 hopefuls from 24 teams competing, Kearney Little League president Todd Hurgis says it's the most they've ever hosted. While the tournament marks the end of the season for most of the teams, the Major League champ will advance to regionals to play for a spot in Williamsport, PA.
4: The 10, 11, 12, 13, 14 years of a player's baseball life are really exciting, because that's when their skills are starting to develop. They're starting to develop a deeper love of the game. And a better ability to hit the ball, to field the ball, to pitch, to catch. Of course, the 12-year-old year is kind of a pinnacle for youth baseball, because that can end up at Williamsport in the Little League World Series.
0: The double elimination tournament starts today, running through Sunday. They'll pick back up next Friday and crown a champion on the 19th for the right to play in Indiana. Thanks for making NCN your choice for coverage of local stories mattering to you. From Norfolk to Valentine, Sydney to towns in the southeast, and right here in the Tri-Cities, we are News Channel Nebraska. Here for Nebraska, here for you. Thanks for joining us on News Channel Nebraska. Coming up this hour on NCN, finding the right option for childcare continues to be an issue for some parents across the state. New options are being presented in Northeast Nebraska. Governor Pillen continues to recognize the men and women who have put their lives at risk for the greater good of the country. 14 Korean War vets were recently recognized. Baseball is buzzing in central Nebraska this week as young squads from across the state are vying for a chance to qualify for the regional tournament. A tornado warning in central Nebraska, followed by strong winds, doing damage in several areas yesterday evening. Even with the storms building up in parts of Nebraska, they weren't able to cool things down, and the warmth is only expected to get warmer. Chief Forecaster Kent Bouton joins us for the first time this hour with a look at the day's temps and what we can expect this weekend.
5: Thanks, Dave. Well, another stormy night expected across Nebraska. The SPC shows a marginal risk from North Platte, Ogallala, down to McCook, and it looks, well, enhanced, actually, the marginal risk further to the northeast. So we're all going to see some widely spread thunderstorms. Some of those could end up being severe. So storms tonight, as we see overnight lows, 50s west, mainly 60s, and a few 70s. Then for tomorrow, some warm-up storms southeast, and we see highs mainly upper 80s, mid-80s, with those 90s out in the panhandle. That's a look at your weather. Dave, back to you.
0: Kent, thanks as always. We'll check back with him later for a longer version of the forecast. For the time being, we're getting into the top stories from around Nebraska. A man taken to the hospital after being assaulted in Grand Island earlier this week has died from his injuries. City officials confirming 41-year-old Matthew Bishop was removed from life support after suffering critical injuries in an assault late Sunday night. Once on the scene, officers with GIPD found Bishop unresponsive in the road. Two suspects are in custody, 23-year-old Jesus Reyes and 23-year-old Angel Vega. They were initially charged with first-degree assault. Court records show Vega lightly pushed Bishop into a car, and Reyes was the individual who hit Bishop twice in the face, knocking him to the ground both times, based on surveillance footage. Investigators and prosecutors are meeting to review the charges in light of Bishop's death. People who live in a southwest Nebraska town coming together to better a shared space. A little over 2 years ago, the Perkins County Community Foundation started a youth vision session. One of those goals was focused on upgrading a communal area. The Grant Band Shell is a place where all sorts of entertainment can be provided for folks. And once in a while, they need to spruce the joint up.
6: Some of the benches were wooden and they've broken off. And so with this youth challenge, we were able to repaint them and we're putting new metal benches into those so that it would be easier to sit on. We also have a cruise night, so that is by the park. So a lot of people come and sit there and enjoy the cruise night of the vehicles and use those benches to sit in.
0: Through a matching grant between the Nebraska Community Foundation and the Perkins County Foundation, plus some generosity from Koenig Construction, they were able to apply $15,000 towards the project. Yesterday, the Perkins County Facebook page put out an open invitation to see who might be able to assist. And come out, they did.
7: I wasn't even sure how many people were going to show up, but we sent it out there, and yeah, we had a decent amount of people show up, and we've been working on them for about months now, and we've had people come by. They're like, oh, they look so good. It's really encouraging to see that.

0: The updated benches at the Grant Bandshell are only one of several projects being taken on in Perkins County. Join us Sunday on News Channel Nebraska as we highlight more of the ventures happening in the Southwest County, doing well during a time when other communities may be struggling. Finding child care remains a challenge for some families across Northeast Nebraska. Now, as NCN's Brendan Flood reports, the Norfolk YMCA is making changes inside its facility to help meet the growing need.
1: Families are turning to the Norfolk YMCA to meet child care demands. And as a response, the organization is expanding its facilities to meet those demands.
2: The organization has recently decided to convert existing spaces in the facility to keep up with the increase of children.
3: There's a lot of families that are looking for where can they send their child while they're, you know, off working. And so originally our capacity was around 75 kids, but it was a no-brainer to give up our boardroom, and now we can serve just over 100 kids a day.
2: That expansion came by converting the YMCA's boardroom into another child care classroom. Instead of meeting there each month, the YMCA's board now gathers at other locations throughout Norfolk to hold more children.
3: To have a board meeting once a month, to have 25 extra kids or so in a room every single day, it's a no-brainer.
2: Child care coordinator Alyssa Reichen has worked with the program for 5 years and says the growth has come at a rapid rate. She says giving kids a place to stay active, build friendships, and learn social skills is what makes the program special.
4: The children, oh my gosh, all their smiling faces is my favorite thing. They come in every single day, and hi Miss Alyssa, give me hugs. And they are sad when you're sad, and they're happy when you're happy, and just seeing their faces every day is like the best part.
2: Despite the recent expansion, demand continues to outpace the available space. YMCA leaders say they are continuing to explore additional spaces to address the current waiting list and demand for child care services.
4: Within the last 5 years, now we've bumped it up and we have about 100 kids, and we still have so many kids on the waiting list for certain rooms.
2: In Norfolk, Brendan Flood, News Channel Nebraska.
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0: United States entering the Korean War in 1950. More than 75 years later, Nebraska is putting the spotlight on veterans from the period. NCN's Michael Shively reports.
8: Ilano Cunningham.
9: Nebraska's governor is honoring those who served.
8: Milton Schwartz.
9: Jim Pillen presented 14 Korean War veterans with special medallions at the Norfolk Veterans Home Wednesday. It's part of a statewide effort spearheaded by the Department of Veterans Affairs.
10: To defend a country they never knew. And then on the backside it says the Nebraska Department of Veterans Affairs.
9: The recognition is appreciated by veterans like Henry Brock and Walter Muse.
11: Well, it's an honor.
12: Thank you.
11: I mean, too many good young guys died over there.
12: Good Lord, that's 72 years ago. Whoever expected we'd get a medallion?
9: It's a personal endeavor for Pillen, whose dad, Dale, served in Korea.

0: before, sir, there, it was time for me to be released. And so I came back home in January of 55.
1: And they kept history alive.
2: I was what they called an intercommunications electrician. My most vital job was maintaining the compass for the ship.
3: So I ended up in Hokkaido, Japan, which, if you know anything about Japan, it's about 30 to 40 below zero there.
2: It does something to you. It kind of makes you feel good you're a part of something that big, you know?
1: Now, with a new medallion in hand, they're soaking in the thanks.
3: I guess it means a lot to us guys that serve, probably, because we put our time in, and I'm not ashamed of it.
2: So we got a lot to be thankful for.
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4: Senator Pete Ricketts recently asked about building data centers at a campaign stop in Nebraska City. NCN's Dan Swanson was there with the answers.
5: U.S. Senator Pete Ricketts was asked about data centers and the race for general artificial intelligence during a campaign stop at Nebraska City Monday, where he welcomed local zoning regulations, but affirmed President Trump's assessment regarding national security.
6: Data centers are a matter of national security to make sure we stay ahead of communist China in this race with them, because they are trying to replace us as the world power. Again, they're communists. They want to destroy our way of life here in America. So we've got to make sure we always stay ahead of them.
5: Otoe County officials placed a moratorium on data center applications and added private power plants 27 days after LB 1261 was signed into law. The new law allows private electrical generation adjacent to customers who demand 1,000 megawatts or more.
6: It's also appropriate for communities to ask the questions about, hey, how are we going to zone this? You certainly don't want a data center being plopped down in the middle of a residential neighborhood. So the appropriate zoning, making sure they're building their own power, conserving water, all those sort of things are absolutely appropriate questions the community should be asking.
5: Senator Ricketts led a Senate committee in 2025 to counter China's challenge to America's AI leadership. From Nebraska City, I'm Dan Swanson, News Channel Nebraska.
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0: Scattered storms expected across Nebraska tonight. The SPC shows that enhanced risk from North Platte, Ogallala down to McCook, and then elsewhere we see slight and marginal. So we're all going to see a little bit of rain, some areas, probably some heavy amounts of rain. Storms in the Great Lakes region pushing into the Mid-Atlantic and that upper level trough and a weak front across the Central Plains. And the forecast models showing those storms building tonight, a bulk of those rolling across portions of Kansas. As the heat does roll in, we see excessive heat in the Dakotas, flooding in parts of Missouri all the way into the Mid-Atlantic. So for us tonight, we see storm activity, overnight lows, mainly 60s, some 50s will be felt west. Then tomorrow, more scattered storms southeast, a little bit hotter west and north, 90s, otherwise mainly 80s. That's a look at your weather on NCN.
1: News Channel Nebraska inviting you to be part of our weather picture of the week. Got a great shot of a spectacular sunrise or sunset? How about an impressive look at a Nebraska thunderstorm? We want to see it. Show off your view of Nebraska's beautiful and sometimes wild weather.
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9: Summer camp is back in central Nebraska by popular demand. And as NCN's Peter Rice shows us, it's attracting more students than ever before.
10: The sparks are flying once again in Central City as students from across Nebraska trade in part of their summer break for a unique welding camp. This year, the camp has expanded from 2 sessions to 4, giving nearly 80 students the chance to build skills they'll carry beyond the classroom.
11: You know, kids talk to their friends, and we're seeing a lot of kids that have come back this summer just because they enjoyed it so much and getting that extra welding time. They want to weld. They want to learn more about welding. So it's really nice to see that.
10: Some students are striking an arc for the first time.

0: time with some others returning after last year's camp.
1: My buddy Jackson said he was going to a welding camp, and I was interested. It came last year, and I wanted to come again because I liked it so much. Like, everybody here is so nice and so helpful. If you ask a question, Alex will help you and teach you how to do it.
0: For many, the lessons aren't just about learning a new skill. They're about preparing for the future.
2: When I grow up, I want to own a small town welding shop. So this is just a good learning experience for me, helping me to better my skills.
3: I want to get into welding when I'm in high school and stuff.
1: I want to go to the Army and do welding and then come back and either do pipeline or something with welding.
0: Students spent the week learning multiple welding techniques while getting more hands-on practice than many schools can provide during the regular school year. In addition to learning multiple welding techniques throughout the week, students also got a first-hand look at the industry through tours and hands-on experiences.
4: One thing I learned through the tours is that women are very sparse in welding, which kind of gives me a little bit of a pride in being able to say, I know how to weld, I can weld. If you throw something at me, I can do it now. Also representing kind of a rural Nebraska area, just a little feather in women's hats, I think, to show that yes, we can do it, and we can be, even if it is a man's world out there in welding, we can still be a part of it.
0: One more week of camp remains this summer, and organizers say they hope to continue expanding the program as more students discover an interest in welding and other skilled trades. In Central City, Peter Rice, News.
5: With the 4th of July holiday coming to an end and fireworks no longer legally allowed to be used, some hospitals are looking back at the number of fireworks-related injuries they treated this year. Grand Island Regional Medical Center says the cases they saw were minor, and they continue tracking those incidents to help prep for future holidays.
6: Luckily, this year for us, we only saw 3 firework-related injuries, and all of those came by private vehicle, so none of them were serious enough that we had to get EMS transport or ambulance involved. All of them were just minor burns, treated and released.
5: Hospitals across the state are required to report fireworks-related injuries to the state fire marshal. Hospital Emergency Management says having those reporting systems in place helps staff know what to expect and how to respond if more serious injuries occur. Other area hospitals did not have fireworks injury numbers immediately available.
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1: Scattered storms are definite across Nebraska tonight. A few of those may be severe, but we aren't expecting any major outbreaks, more like clusters of severe storms as a shortwave trough continues to slide through the region. And futurecast shows a bulk of that rain ending up down in Kansas. Of course, that just means the forecast models are in disagreement. Excessive heat to our north, to our west, flooding to our east, and it's just a kind of typical summer day, except for the excessive heat, which is always possible this time of year, but some of us could get some much needed rain. The drought monitor coming up and will show you why we do need this rain. Storms starting to fire with that shortwave, a marginal risk, an enhanced risk, and that enhanced risk, Ogallala, North Platte down to McCook. But a lot of this activity will start fading down into portions of Kansas. So after the rain, the storms, we strike on a period next week of 90s and triple digits. Here's the drought monitor put out today from UNL in Lincoln. It shows the no drought area southeast down to 11.5% this week. Abnormally dry, 88.5%. Moderate, 74.17. 60.75% severe. The extreme drought, 75.83%. And the exceptional, 3.64%. So yes, despite some areas getting heavy rains last night, most of us could use some rain. And it is in the forecast tonight. Overnight lows, mainly 60s. And then tomorrow, things start warming up in the west, 90s, otherwise mainly 80s. 91 tomorrow, northwest, triple digits, Tuesday through Thursday. Southwest Nebraska, a couple of days of 80s, otherwise all 90s. Northeast Nebraska, 80s for a couple of days, followed by 90s and the century mark, central Nebraska on Thursday. That's a look at your weather on NCN.
2: Nebraska communities are launching a first-of-its-kind pilot program to create a child care substitute pool. As NCN's Tyler Murphy shares, this could help solve a staffing shortage.
3: A new regional substitute network is gaining some momentum here across Nebraska as local communities try to solve child care workforce shortages.
4: Our local child care service providers really need an opportunity to, you know, to be able to have a day off, just like we would expect for really any other sort of career or industry.
5: Project organizer Jonathan Jank said it's a step in the right direction for child care providers. He says recent legislative efforts are helping a new statewide initiative gain momentum, the Child Care Substitute Pool. The project aims to address caregiver shortages across the state by providing substitutes.
4: We also realized as there was networking across the state that it was more than just one community's problem. And so we thought working together would be the best solution moving forward to really try to move it statewide as quickly as we can.
5: To prove the concept works, Jenks says they are launching a pilot program with 10 available spots for communities to join. Right now, 6 spots are committed. Prospective substitutes will partner with a coordinator from the Nebraska Association for the Education of Young Children to complete their background checks and ensure all training and credential requirements are met.
4: There's an app for that, of course, that helps us be efficient and effective to connect childcare service providers and substitutes that are interested in filling the classrooms or the in-homes that have the needs.
5: Ultimately, organizers say this isn't just about giving providers a well-deserved vacation. It's about keeping Nebraska's entire economy moving forward.
4: Childcare, it's a workforce development issue. If parents don't have affordable, reliable childcare, they can't confidently go to work.
5: In Norfolk, Tyler Murphy, News Channel Nebraska.
2: For some 4-H exhibitors, success in the show ring starts long before Fair Week. NCN's Brendan Flood shows us the hard work ahead of the competition.
6: For many 4-H exhibitors at the Madison County Fair, the work doesn't begin when they enter the show ring. It starts months earlier, with daily routines that build trust between the exhibitor and the animal.
7: I grew up around it my whole year. My brother showed sheep, my sister showed sheep, so just being around the animal made me fall in love with the animal and wanting to be around the animal.
6: Sydney Patzel of Newman Grove comes from a family with generations of 4-H experience. Between being a multi-sport athlete and caring for her sheep every day, she says staying organized is the only way to balance it all.
7: So I wake up, go to my sport, I come home, I feed them, and then I wait for it to cool down a bit, and then I go walk them daily, I set them up daily, I wash them daily. Basically, every single day, I'm with my sheep.
6: For many 4-H members, showing animals isn't just a few minutes in the ring. It's a lot of long nights, early mornings, and building connection with an animal that becomes more than just a project.
8: That means confidence, patience, and trust all plays a role.
9: Believe it or not, the animals they show, they can tell what kind of mood the kid's in. They can tell that the sheep's bothering them, the sheep's going to be worse. If they stay calm and not let everything kind of go, it rubs off on the animal.
6: Away from the competition, Sydney says showing sheep is supposed to be fun. That's why she gives each one a unique name. This year's sheep is named Braden Frager, after the Nebraska men's basketball star.
7: He has a lot of spark and fire like Braden Frager, so I named him Braden. I am currently giving him a bath to make him clean for the show tomorrow. But yeah.
6: While ribbons and banners may be the goal, competitors say the lessons they learned through 4-H, hard work, responsibility, and perseverance are rewards they'll carry long after they leave the show ring. In Madison, Brendan Flood, News Channel Nebraska.
2: A zebra was one of about 60 animals confiscated during an animal cruelty investigation at a West Omaha home. And charges are now pending. The Nebraska Humane Society says an anonymous tip led investigators to an Omaha property where they served a search warrant, according to our news partners at WOWT. Authorities found around 60 animals, including a zebra, an emu, alpacas, ponies, goats, donkeys, dogs, and cats. Officials say animals were emaciated and living in deplorable conditions. The zebra is now being cared for with help by Omaha's Henry Dorley Zoo as the investigation continues. Another chance for some severe weather with the western half of the state more in line to see those opportunities. Chief Forecaster Kent Boughton joins us once again with a peek from the forecasting front.
1: Thanks, Dave. Well, another stormy night expected across Nebraska. The SPC shows a marginal risk from North Platte, Ogallala, down to McCook. And it looks, well, enhanced, actually, the marginal risk further to the northeast. So we're all going to see some widely spread thunderstorms. Some of those could end up being severe. So storms tonight, as we see overnight lows, 50s west, mainly 60s, and a few 70s. Then for tomorrow, some warm-up storms southeast, and we see highs mainly upper 80s, mid-80s, with those 90s out in the panhandle. That's a look at your weather. Dave, back to you.
2: Kent, thanks. And if you need more from KB, well, we do 6 weather forecasts during the course of a broadcast, so stick around. He'll be here in less than 10 minutes on NCN. Nebraska farmers are keeping a close eye on the future of the U.S.-Mexico-Canada Agreement, also known as USMCA, as lawmakers discuss trade and agriculture priorities. Senator Ricketts discussing trade with the Nebraska Farm Bureau in Norfolk. He emphasized the importance of maintaining strong access to Canadian and Mexican markets for Nebraska farmers and ranchers. The U.S. has had concerns with Canada not living up to expectations with their dairy imports and Mexico's past efforts to restrict U.S. corn.

0: Ricketts says the goal with negotiations is to ensure both countries uphold their commitments.
1: I look forward to this period where we're going to be negotiating with Canada and Mexico to be able to get an agreement that's going to be fair for our agricultural producers. It is important because Canada and Mexico over the last decade have been our top two export states. So we want to make sure we've got a great trading relationship with Canada and Mexico.
0: With plans of revision, the trade agreement between Canada and Mexico is expected to be in place for the next decade. The Nebraska Farm Bureau is saying in a news release the trade agreement is vital to the economic future of Nebraska, and it's not the time to harm the trading relationship with those two markets. A politician representing Nebraska in the U.S. House since 2007 could have two challengers for his seat this election. Regardless of party affiliation, both candidates are united in a quest for political change. NCN's Tim Hackett has the story.
2: The last time a registered Democrat was elected to represent Nebraska's 3rd District in the U.S. House of Representatives was in 1958. Republican Adrian Smith was first elected to that seat in 2006 and has carried at least 70% of the vote in 9 of his 10 campaigns. In 2026, there are two other candidates vying to represent Nebraska's biggest district in D.C. And despite some ideological differences, they ultimately share the same objective.
3: I do know that Mark and I have the same goal, and that's to unseat Adrian. However, the votes for turn out is how they turn out. But like I said, we have one goal in common, and so hopefully we'll get that done.
4: This is one of the ways I think I'm going to beat Adrian Smith, is I'm just going to outwork him to win this district. That is what I have to do. One way to win it is to just outwork everybody, and that's I'm good at outworking everybody, and I'll do that after I go to Washington also.
2: Smith's 2026 challengers, Democrat nominee Becky Steele and independent candidate Mark Cohen, took the stage together at a candidate forum in the tiny southeast Nebraska town of Tobias late last month. Steele cast herself as a moderate Democrat married to a registered Republican and said she recently has seen support for Democrats increase throughout Nebraska's far-flung 3rd District.
3: When I first started campaigning last year out in the panhandle, I know the reception was not very good for Democrats out there. But as I've gone traveling across the district more, we've been getting more enthusiastic welcomes, and I'm very excited for that.
2: Cohen wouldn't answer a question about who he voted for in the last presidential election, but did present Smith with an Oscar-like award for best congressman pretending to be a conservative, saying that platitudes about conservative values won't be enough to win this year's election.
4: Adrian has money, and that's about it. I've got the work ethic, I've got the issues, I've got the time and the desire to go out and visit every city and town in this district. And one thing Adrian's money is not going to change is the price of fertilizer, the price of gasoline, the fact that people's health care premiums have doubled, so I'm not worried about it. I'm actually very confident.
2: Cohen said he's confident he has gathered enough signatures to appear on the ballot in the general election. If he does, 2026 will be the fourth time since Smith has been in office that a race for this House seat has featured three candidates. Election Day is November 3rd. From Tobias, Tim Hackett, News Channel Nebraska.
0: A Lincoln man is headed to prison for a 2025 domestic violence homicide. Joshua Myers was sentenced to 60 years to life in prison after accepting a plea deal for second-degree murder related to the killing of 43-year-old Tracy Henman. Henman and Myers were found in a Northeast Lincoln home in October of last year after Henman's family became concerned about her no-showing her shift at work. Henman was pronounced deceased at the scene, while Myers was treated for self-inflicted wounds. Myers initially claimed to have no memory of the incident, then claimed in court he and Henman had a suicide pact. The judge said there was no evidence of it.
5: It's the fact that there is no reasonable, credible explanation for your behavior, I think that makes you an even bigger threat to the community, because there is no reason to believe that you will not engage in this type of conduct again.
0: An SUV crash leading to the vehicle being hit by a train and killing the driver early yesterday. The York County Sheriff's Office says they got a call from Burlington Northern Santa Fe Railroad at around 4:20 in the morning. A preliminary investigation has authorities believing an SUV was heading south on Highway 81 when it left the road near an overpass on the west side of York. It came to a rest on the tracks below the highway. A train heading east eventually hit the SUV, and when authorities arrived, they say the driver was found deceased. The YCSO has not released the name of the driver while also saying this person was not from the area. No one on the train was injured during the crash. Plainview man is facing charges after a single vehicle crash.

0: this morning before sunrise, a little southeast of Stanton. The Stanton County Sheriff's Office says a vehicle left the road and became stuck in a grove of trees. The driver was treated for injuries at the scene, then found to be intoxicated and placed under arrest. Authorities say the BAC was nearly twice the legal limit. A southeast Nebraska man facing a new charge in his case of alleged child abuse resulting in death. 31-year-old Timothy Erks now has one count of tampering with a witness added to his list of offenses, a Class 2 felony, according to court records. A probable cause document details a lengthy list of injuries suffered by the child over an unknown amount of time. When the 5-year-old was brought to a hospital in Marysville, Kansas, the child was suffering from significant head trauma, a subdural bleed, severe brain swelling, and more. The mother, Heather Peterson, telling authorities of Erks' penchant for violence, having been assaulted by him herself and seeing him hit her children. Peterson said on Monday last June, Erks threw the boy out the back door, quote, like a sack of potatoes, end quote. The mom states she heard him hit the ground, he ended up unconscious, and eventually they took the child to the hospital. Erks has pleaded not guilty and will return to court for a trial starting in October. Peterson is also facing 5 felony charges. She's due in court on July 15th. She has also pleaded not guilty. A man charged with shooting his father dead is now ruled competent to stand trial. A competency evaluation was issued for Robert Haswell Jr. on June 23rd, according to court records. While the document was sealed, the journal entry states Dr. Hartman has recommended the 31-year-old is deemed fit for a trial. Court records show Haswell called 911 on June 4th after shooting his father at a home in Ashland. A brief standoff resulted in a peaceful arrest. Haswell's next court appearance is scheduled for August 13th. An eastern Nebraska man is accused of allegedly pushing a victim he assaulted from a vehicle on a rural dirt road. The Douglas County Sheriff's Office has arrested 43-year-old Joseph McNeil. Authorities say a woman got into a vehicle with him in Omaha. While driving, McNeil allegedly struck her numerous times, causing significant injuries to her face. When they got close to Valley, McNeil allegedly pushed her out of the vehicle, according to authorities. They do not state whether the vehicle was moving or not at the time. As of now, McNeil is facing first-degree false imprisonment and terroristic threats, with potential assault charges pending. Coming up next on News Channel Nebraska, Kenson with a fuller version of the forecast.
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2: Widely scattered storms expected across Nebraska tonight. The SPC shows that enhanced risk from North Platte, Ogallala down to McCook, and then elsewhere we see slight and marginal. So we're all going to see a little bit of rain, some areas, probably some heavy amounts of rain. Storms in the Great Lakes region pushing into the mid-Atlantic and that upper level trough and a weak front across the Central Plains. And the forecast models showing those storms building tonight, a bulk of those rolling across portions of Kansas. As the heat does roll in, we see excessive heat in the Dakotas, flooding in parts of Missouri all the way into the mid-Atlantic. So for us tonight, we see storm activity, overnight lows, mainly 60s, some 50s will be felt west. Then tomorrow, more scattered storms southeast, a little bit hotter west and north, 90s, otherwise mainly 80s. That's a look at your weather on NCN.
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7: Why didn't I get the rain they said I was going to get? 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
8: Trade all of the moisture in a vertical column rather than in a big horizontal plane, and therefore the rain comes out in one spot, not everywhere. And that's the difference. That's summer versus the rest of the year. In fact, that's Atmospheric Sciences 101, as simple as I can make it. In summer, stuff goes like this, and every other time of the year, it goes like that. And that's how the rainfall is distributed. So we're not going to stop that, by the way. It's going to continue into the near term. I think a lot of the questions about this upcoming, you know, July getting into August is going to be on who ends up getting that rainfall and who doesn't. And at the same time, where is the heat and where is it not? So that's going to be the mainstay of the discussion going forward.
9: We'll talk about that heat a little bit because I think it's got some of the weather bulls excited in the market here post 4th of July and more. And obviously, you know, this is going to be a concern depending on how long the heat lasts and if folks don't get rainfall with it. So talk about the heat. Where are things shaking out right now?
8: So it's all about a what we call a retrograding ridge, and that's very common in summer. It started in the east over the weekend near record heat mid-Atlantic into the northeast. The ridge is going to slide to the west with time and possibly become fully established over like New Mexico, the Four Corner states. What we want to know is it one of these little tight, compact ridges, or is it one that opens up? And when the momentum falls out of the pattern, which it's doing right now across the mid-latitudes, that ridge tends to open quite a bit. So more of the central and southern plains are going to see a lot of heat. By the end of the next, you know, 5 or 6 days, we're going to watch like Rapid City routinely get up to about 100, 105. We want to know how far toward the Mississippi Basin that heat moves.
7: I'm Susan Littlefield reporting.
10: Southeast Nebraska City recently receiving some bad news on a project causing the city its fair share of headaches. NCN's Jake Bartecki has reaction from city officials in Beatrice.
11: It's news city officials in southeast Nebraska didn't want to hear. Beatrice's Dempster Manufacturing Project was not included on the latest list of Brownfield's EPA grants.
12: Obviously, we're disappointed. This was the second time that we've applied for a Brownfield grant. This was a larger ask.
13: Well, that's more than disappointing for me.
11: The Dempster plant was known for producing agricultural equipment, wind-powered pumps, and water systems. The building dates back nearly 150 years. The city of Beatrice applied for $4 million in Brownfield, but ended up on the wrong end. Councilman Ted Fairbanks, who heads up a committee of councilmen for the project, says Beatrice isn't giving up, especially since he believes the city didn't miss it by much.
12: When we found out we didn't get it in mid-June, we knew we were at the top of it. You know, every day that went by, we had a better chance of getting it. But there were 958 applications for this, and they funded 350 plus. So we were in the hunt.
11: Councilman Gary Barnard serves on the Dempster Committee with Fairbanks. Barnard's main concern about Dempster is safety.

0: In the past few years, the site was the victim to an arson fire, which caused collapses and cave-ins around the property. In addition, high winds have been known to blow debris onto Highway 77. Barnard says the site is also purely unappealing.
1: It's an eyesore. This is the biggest mess and catastrophe that I can remember this town's had. I don't know of anything else this big and this much of a just a mess.
0: Well, it's not the $4 million from Brownfield. Fairbanks says the committee has about $200,000 in city funds set aside for Dempster. The future plan for the site is a green space, but as for what Fairbanks would like to see attacked in the near future, it's the center burn area from the fire, but notes the city needs to put their heads together to decide how to spend city funds.
2: Right now, that's a barrier to keep people out of the area, and if we clean all that up, you could put a fence on it, but fences only keep a certain amount of people out. So I think the first thing that we'll probably do is figure out how to spend the money that we have budgeted for it and see if there's some extra money in the budget somewhere that we can spend.
0: While it isn't news they hoped for, Barnard says the city won't quit.
1: We're going to have to rely on those kind of people and the experts on grant writing. Yeah. We're not one to just wing this on our own. We need that help. And our council has been willing to pay for that. And I'm sure they're going to continue to help us do that. And we just need to get professionals and we'll just keep plugging away, keep pounding and pounding until we get them.
0: Now, as for a plan forward and getting information as to why the city of Beatrice might have fallen short, Fairbanks says his Dempster committee will meet with City Administrator Tobias Templemeyer this coming Tuesday. They'll get a report card from Brownfields and begin their steps to try and get it in the future. In Beatrice, Jake Bartecki, News Channel Nebraska.
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4: Storms are definite across Nebraska tonight. A few of those may be severe, but we aren't expecting any major outbreaks, more like clusters of severe storms as a shortwave trough continues to slide through the region. And futurecast shows a bulk of that rain ending up down in Kansas. Of course, that just means the forecast models are in disagreement. Excessive heat to our north, to our west, flooding to our east, and it's just a kind of typical summer day except for the excessive heat, which is always possible this time of year, but some of us could get some much needed rain. The drought monitor coming up and will show you why we do need this rain. Storms starting to fire with that shortwave, a marginal risk, an enhanced risk, and that enhanced risk, Ogallala, North Platte down to McCook. But a lot of this activity will start fading down into portions of Kansas. So after the rain, the storms, we strike on a period next week of 90s and triple digits. Here's the drought monitor put out today from UNL in Lincoln. It shows the no drought area southeast down to 11.5% this week. Abnormally dry, 88.5%. Moderate, 74.17. 60.75% severe. The extreme drought, 75.83%, and the exceptional 3.64%. So yes, despite some areas getting heavy rains last night, most of us could use some rain. And it is in the forecast tonight. Overnight lows, mainly 60s. And then tomorrow, things start warming up in the west, 90s, otherwise mainly 80s. 91 tomorrow, northwest, triple digits, Tuesday through Thursday. Southwest Nebraska, a couple of days of 80s, otherwise all 90s. Northeast Nebraska, 80s for a couple of days, followed by 90s and the century mark, central Nebraska on Thursday. That's a look at your weather on NCN.
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0: The Hastings Bambinos took over Duncan Field to showcase their baseball, t-ball, and kickball skills during a special evening of fun and community. Each Bambinos player received a Sodbusters hat, while Sodbusters players signed autographs and spent time interacting with participants. Sodbusters player Lucas Munn says it was a memorable experience to connect with the athletes.
1: Just getting to experience, you know, fun environment. These guys, you know, just really excited to just get out there and have fun. I mean, not much more to be grateful for, and just super nice to be out here tonight.
0: Hastings Sodbusters and Hastings College head baseball coach Victor Rojas, who is completing his first full year in Hastings, said the event is another example of the strong community support the team has received.
2: The one thing I noticed early on last year when I moved here is the incredible support that there is for baseball and softball in this community. It's a great feeling as a baseball guy that you've got so many people that love the sport and want to come out and support the communities.
0: The Bambinos have several more events planned throughout the summer before wrapping up their season during Kool-Aid Days in August. For News Channel Nebraska, I'm Brandon Shanahan.
3: Kids from all over Nebraska are in Kearney the next couple of weekends for a chance to qualify for the Little League World Series. For the fifth time since 2001, Patriot Park and Kearney are hosting the state Little League major and minor tourneys. With close to 300 hopefuls from 24 teams competing, Kearney Little League president Todd Hurgis says it's the most they've ever hosted. While the tournament marks the end of the season for most of the teams, the major league champ will advance to regionals to play for a spot in Williamsport, PA.
4: The 10, 11, 12, 13, 14 years of a player's baseball life are really exciting, because that's when their skills are starting to develop. They're starting to develop a deeper love of the game and a better ability to hit the ball, to field the ball, to pitch.

0: catch. Of course, the 12-year-old deer is kind of a pinnacle for youth baseball because that can end up at Williamsport in the Little League World Series.
1: The double elimination tournament starts today, running through Sunday. They'll pick back up next Friday and crown a champion on the 19th for the right to play in Indiana. Thanks for making NCAA your choice for coverage of local stories mattering to you. From Norfolk to Valentine, Sydney to towns in the southeast, and right here in the Tri-Cities, we are News Channel Nebraska. Here for Nebraska, here for you. Thanks for joining us on News Channel Nebraska. Coming up this hour on NCN, finding the right option for childcare continues to be an issue for some parents across the state. New options are being presented in Northeast Nebraska. Governor Pillen continues to recognize the men and women who have put their lives at risk for the greater good of the country. 14 Korean War vets were recently recognized. Baseball is buzzing in central Nebraska this week as young squads from across the state are vying for a chance to qualify for the regional tournament. A tornado warning in central Nebraska followed by strong winds doing damage in several areas yesterday evening. Even with the storms building up in parts of Nebraska, they weren't able to cool things down and the warmth is only expected to get warmer. Chief Forecaster Kent Boughton joins us for the first time this hour with a look at the day's temps and what we can expect this weekend.
2: Thanks, Dave. Well, another stormy night expected across Nebraska. The SPC shows a marginal risk from North Platte, Ogallala, down to McCook, and it looks, well, enhanced, actually, the marginal risk further to the northeast. So we're all going to see some widely spread thunderstorms. Some of those could end up being severe. So storms tonight, as we see overnight lows, 50s west, mainly 60s, and a few 70s. Then for tomorrow, some warm-up storms southeast, and we see highs mainly upper 80s, mid 80s, with those 90s out in the panhandle. That's a look at your weather. Dave, back to you.
1: Kent, thanks as always. We'll check back with him later for a longer version of the forecast. For the time being, we're getting into the top stories from around Nebraska. A man taken to the hospital after being assaulted in Grand Island earlier this week has died from his injuries. City officials confirming 41-year-old Matthew Bishop was removed from life support after suffering critical injuries in an assault late Sunday night. Once on the scene, officers with GIPD found Bishop unresponsive in the road. Two suspects are in custody, 23-year-old Jesus Reyes and 23-year-old Angel Vega. They were initially charged with first-degree assault. Court records show Vega lightly pushed Bishop into a car, and Reyes was the individual who hit Bishop twice in the face, knocking him to the ground both times, based on surveillance footage. Investigators and prosecutors are meeting to review the charges in light of Bishop's death. People who live in a southwest Nebraska town coming together to better a shared space. A little over 2 years ago, the Perkins County Community Foundation started a youth vision session. One of those goals was focused on upgrading a communal area. The Grant Band Shell is a place where all sorts of entertainment can be provided for folks, and once in a while, they need to spruce the joint up.
3: Some of the benches were wooden and they've broken off. And so with this youth challenge, we were able to repaint them and we're putting new metal benches into those so that it would be easier to sit on. We also have a cruise night, so that is by the park. So a lot of people come and sit there and enjoy the cruise night of the vehicles and use those benches to sit in.
1: Through a matching grant between the Nebraska Community Foundation and the Perkins County Foundation, plus some generosity from Koenig Construction, they were able to apply $15,000 towards the project. Yesterday, the Perkins County Facebook page put out an open invitation to see who might be able to assist. And come out, they did.
4: I wasn't even sure how many people were gonna show up, but we sent it out there and yeah, we had a decent amount of people show up and we've been working on them for about months now. And we've had people come by, they're like, oh, they look so good. It's really encouraging to see that.
1: The updated

0: Benches at the Grant Bandshell are only one of several projects being taken on in Perkins County. Join us Sunday on News Channel Nebraska as we highlight more of the ventures happening in the Southwest County, doing well during a time when other communities may be struggling. Finding child care remains a challenge for some families across Northeast Nebraska. Now, as NCN's Brendan Flood reports, the Norfolk YMCA is making changes inside its facility to help meet the growing need.
1: Families are turning to the Norfolk YMCA to meet child care demands. And as a response, the organization is expanding its facilities to meet those demands.
2: The organization has recently decided to convert existing spaces in the facility to keep up with the increase of children.
3: There's a lot of families that are looking for where can they send their child while they're, you know, off working. And so originally our capacity was around 75 kids, but it was a no-brainer to give up our boardroom, and now we can serve just over 100 kids a day.
2: That expansion came by converting the YMCA's boardroom into another child care classroom. Instead of meeting there each month, the YMCA's board now gathers at other locations throughout Norfolk to hold more children.
3: To have a board meeting once a month, to have 25 extra kids or so in a room every single day, it's a no-brainer.
2: Child care coordinator Alyssa Reichen has worked with the program for 5 years and says the growth has come at a rapid rate. She says giving kids a place to stay active, build friendships, and learn social skills is what makes the program special.
4: The children, oh my gosh, all their smiling faces is my favorite thing. They come in every single day, and hi Miss Alyssa, give me hugs. And they are sad when you're sad, and they're happy when you're happy, and just seeing their faces every day is like the best part.
2: Despite the recent expansion, demand continues to outpace the available space. YMCA leaders say they are continuing to explore additional spaces to address the current waiting list and demand for child care services.
4: Within the last 5 years, now we've bumped it up and we have about 100 kids, and we still have so many kids on the waiting list for certain rooms.
2: In Norfolk, Brendan Flood, News Channel Nebraska.
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13: 1-833-549-4135.
0: United States entering the Korean War in 1950. More than 75 years later, Nebraska is putting the spotlight on veterans from the period. NCN's Michael Shively reports.
14: Ilano Cunningham.
15: Nebraska's governor is honoring those who served.
14: Milton Schwartz.
15: Jim Pillen presented 14 Korean War veterans with special medallions at the Norfolk Veterans Home Wednesday. It's part of a statewide effort spearheaded by the Department of Veterans Affairs.
16: To defend a country they never knew. And then on the backside it says the Nebraska Department of Veterans Affairs.
15: The recognition is appreciated by veterans like Henry Brock and Walter Muse.
17: Well, it's an honor.
18: Thank you. Pardon.
17: I mean, too many good young guys died over there.
18: Good Lord, that's 72 years ago. Whoever expected we'd get a medallion.
15: It's a personal endeavor for Pillen, whose dad, Dale, served in Korea but didn't share everything about his experience.
13: I learned stories of my dad's time in the war that he never shared. So we want to keep those alive. We want to make sure everybody can know from their dad, from their grandpa.

0: for me to be released. And so I came back home in January of 55.
1: And they kept history alive.
2: I was what they called an intercommunications electrician. My most vital job was maintaining the compass for the ship.
3: So I ended up in Hokkaido, Japan, which, if you know anything about Japan, it's about 30 to 40 below zero there.
2: It does something to you. It kind of makes you feel good you're a part of something that big, you know?
1: Now, with a new medallion in hand, they're soaking in the thanks.
3: I guess it means a lot to us guys that serve, probably, because we put our time in, and I'm not ashamed of it.
2: So we got a lot to be thankful for.
1: In Norfolk, Michael Shively, News Channel, Nebraska.
4: Senator Pete Ricketts recently asked about building data centers at a campaign stop in Nebraska City. NCN's Dan Swanson was there with the answers.
5: U.S. Senator Pete Ricketts was asked about data centers and the race for general artificial intelligence during a campaign stop at Nebraska City Monday, where he welcomed local zoning regulations, but affirmed President Trump's assessment regarding national security.
6: Data centers are a matter of national security to make sure we stay ahead of communist China in this race with them, because they are trying to replace us as the world power. Again, they're communists. They want to destroy our way of life here in America. So we've got to make sure we always stay ahead of them.
5: Otoe County officials placed a moratorium on data center applications and added private power plants 27 days after LB 1261 was signed into law. The new law allows private electrical generation adjacent to customers who demand 1,000 megawatts or more.
6: It's also appropriate for communities to ask the questions about, hey, how are we going to zone this? You certainly don't want a data center being plopped down in the middle of a residential neighborhood. So the appropriate zoning, making sure they're building their own power, conserving water, all those sort of things are absolutely appropriate questions the community should be asking.
5: Senator Ricketts led a Senate committee in 2025 to counter China's challenge to America's AI leadership. From Nebraska City, I'm Dan Swanson, News Channel Nebraska.
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17: It's

0: Widely scattered storms expected across Nebraska tonight. The SPC shows that enhanced risk from North Platte, Ogallala down to McCook, and then elsewhere we see slight and marginal. So we're all going to see a little bit of rain, some areas, probably some heavy amounts of rain. Storms in the Great Lakes region pushing into the mid-Atlantic and that upper level trough and a weak front across the Central Plains. And the forecast models showing those storms building tonight, a bulk of those rolling across portions of Kansas. As the heat does roll in, we see excessive heat in the Dakotas, flooding in parts of Missouri all the way into the mid-Atlantic. So for us tonight, we see storm activity, overnight lows, mainly 60s, some 50s will be felt west. Then tomorrow, more scattered storms southeast, a little bit hotter west and north, 90s, otherwise mainly 80s. That's a look at your weather on NCM.
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6: Summer camp is back in central Nebraska by popular demand. And as NCN's Peter Rice shows us, it's attracting more students than ever before.
7: The sparks are flying once again in Central City as students from across Nebraska trade in part of their summer break for a unique welding camp. This year, the camp has expanded from 2 sessions to 4, giving nearly 80 students the chance to build skills they'll carry beyond the classroom.
8: You know, kids talk to their friends, and we're seeing a lot of kids that have come back this summer just because they enjoyed it so much and getting that extra welding time. They want to weld. They want to learn more about welding. So it's really nice to see that.
7: Some students are striking an arc for the first time, with some others returning after last year's camp.
9: My buddy Jackson said he was going to a welding camp, and I was interested. It came last year, and I wanted to come again because I liked it so much. Like, everybody here is so nice and so helpful. If you ask a question, Alex will help you and teach you how to do it.
7: For many, the lessons aren't just about learning a new skill. They're about preparing for the future.
10: When I grow up, I want to own a small town welding shop. So this is just a good learning experience for me, helping me to better my skills.
11: I want to get into welding when I'm in high school and stuff.
9: I want to go to the Army and do welding and then come back and either do pipeline or something with welding.
7: Students spent the week learning multiple welding techniques while getting more hands-on practice than many schools can provide during the regular school year. In addition to learning multiple welding techniques throughout the week, students also got a first-hand look at the industry through tours and hands-on experiences.
12: One thing I learned through the tours is that women are very sparse in welding, which kind of gives me a little bit of a pride in being able to say, I know how to weld, I can weld. If you throw something at me, I can do it now. Also representing kind of a rural Nebraska area, just a little feather in women's hats, I think, to show that, yes, we can do it and we can be, even if it is a man's world out there in welding, we can still be a part of it.
7: One more week of camp remains this summer, and organizers say they hope to continue expanding the program as more students discover an interest in welding and other skilled trades. In Central City, Peter Rice, News.
6: With the 4th of July holiday coming to an end and fireworks no longer legally allowed to be used, some hospitals are looking back at the number of fireworks-related injuries they treated this year. Grand Island Regional Medical Center says the cases they saw were minor, and they continue tracking those incidents to help prep for future holidays.
13: Luckily, this year for us, we only saw 3 firework-related injuries, and all of those came by private vehicle, so none of them were serious enough that we had to get EMS transport or ambulance involved. All of them were just minor burns, treated and released.
6: Hospitals across the state are required to report fireworks-related injuries to the state fire marshal. Hospital Emergency Management says having those reporting systems in place helps staff know what to expect and how to respond if more serious injuries occur. Other area hospitals did not have fireworks injury numbers immediately available.
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1: Scattered storms are definite across Nebraska tonight. A few of those may be severe, but we aren't expecting any major outbreaks, more like clusters of severe storms as a shortwave trough continues to slide through the region. And futurecast shows a bulk of that rain ending up down in Kansas, of course. That just means the forecast models are in disagreement. Excessive heat to our north, to our west, flooding to our east, and it's just a kind of typical summer day, except for the excessive heat, which is always possible this time of year, but some of us could get some much needed rain. The drought monitor coming up, and we'll show you why we do need this rain. Storms starting to fire with that shortwave, a marginal risk, an enhanced risk, and that enhanced risk, Ogallala, North Platte down to McCook. But a lot of this activity will start fading down into portions of Kansas. So after the rain, the storms, we strike on a period next week of 90s and triple digits. Here's the drought monitor put out today from UNL in Lincoln. It shows the no drought area southeast down to 11.5% this week. Abnormally dry, 88.5%. Moderate, 74.17. 60.75% severe. The extreme drought, 75.83%. And the exceptional, 3.64%. So yes, despite some areas getting heavy rains last night, most of us could use some rain. And it is in the forecast tonight. Overnight lows, mainly 60s. And then tomorrow, things start warming up in the west, 90s, otherwise mainly 80s. 91 tomorrow, northwest, triple digits, Tuesday through Thursday. Southwest Nebraska, a couple of days of 80s, otherwise all 90s. Northeast Nebraska, 80s for a couple of days, followed by 90s, and the century mark, central Nebraska, on Thursday. That's a look at your weather on NCN.
2: Nebraska communities are launching a first-of-its-kind pilot program to create a child care substitute pool. As NCN's Tyler Murphy shares, this could help solve a staffing shortage.
3: A new regional substitute network is gaining some momentum here across Nebraska as local communities try to solve child care workforce shortages.
4: Our local child care service providers really need an opportunity to, you know, to be able to have a day off, just like we would expect for really any other sort of career or industry.
5: Project organizer Jonathan Jank said it's a step in the right direction for child care providers. He says recent legislative efforts are helping a new statewide initiative gain momentum, the Child Care Substitute Pool. The project aims to address caregiver shortages across the state by providing substitutes.
4: We also realized as there was networking across the state that it was more than just one community's problem. And so we thought working together would be the best solution moving forward to really try to move it statewide as quickly as we can.
5: To prove the concept works, Jenks says they are launching a pilot program with 10 available spots for communities to join. Right now, 6 spots are committed. Prospective substitutes will partner with a coordinator from the Nebraska Association for the Education of Young Children to complete their background checks and ensure all training and credential requirements are met.
4: And there's an app for that, of course, that helps us be efficient and effective to connect child care service providers and substitutes.

0: students that are interested in filling the classrooms or the in-homes that have the needs.
1: Ultimately, organizers say this isn't just about giving providers a well-deserved vacation. It's about keeping Nebraska's entire economy moving forward.
0: Child care, it's a workforce development issue. If parents don't have affordable, reliable child care, they can't confidently go to work.
1: In Norfolk, Tyler Murphy, News Channel Nebraska.
2: For some 4-H exhibitors, success in the show ring starts long before fair week. NCN's Brendan Flood shows us the hard work ahead of the competition.
3: For many 4-H exhibitors at the Madison County Fair, the work doesn't begin when they enter the show ring. It starts months earlier, with daily routines that build trust between the exhibitor and the animal.
4: I grew up around it my whole year. My brother showed sheep, my sister showed sheep, so just being around the animal made me fall in love with the animal and wanting to be around the animal.
3: Sydney Patzel of Newman Grove comes from a family with generations of 4-H experience. Between being a multi-sport athlete and caring for her sheep every day, she says staying organized is the only way to balance it all.
4: So I wake up, go to my sport, I come home, I feed them, and then I wait for it to cool down a bit, and then I go walk them daily, I set them up daily, I wash them daily. Basically, every single day, I'm with my sheep.
3: For many 4-H members, showing animals isn't just a few minutes in the ring. It's a lot of long nights, early mornings, and building connection with an animal that becomes more than just a project.
1: That means confidence, patience, and trust all plays a role.
5: Believe it or not, the animals they show, they can tell what kind of mood the kid's in. They can tell that the sheep's bothering them, the sheep's going to be worse. If they stay calm and not let everything kind of go, it rubs off on the animal.
3: Away from the competition, Sydney says showing sheep is supposed to be fun. That's why she gives each one a unique name. This year's sheep is named Braden Frager, after the Nebraska men's basketball star.
4: He has a lot of spark and fire, like Braden Frager, so I named him Braden. I am currently giving him a bath to make him clean for the show tomorrow. But yeah.
3: While ribbons and banners may be the goal, competitors say the lessons they learned through 4-H, hard work, responsibility, and perseverance are rewards they'll carry long after they leave the show ring. In Madison, Brendan Flood, News Channel Nebraska.
2: A zebra was one of about 60 animals confiscated during an animal cruelty investigation at a West Omaha home. And charges are now pending. The Nebraska Humane Society says an anonymous tip led investigators to an Omaha property where they served a search warrant, according to our news partners at WOWT. Authorities found around 60 animals, including a zebra, an emu, alpacas, ponies, goats, donkeys, dogs, and cats. Officials say animals were emaciated and living in deplorable conditions. The zebra is now being cared for with help by Omaha's Henry Dorley Zoo as the investigation continues. Another chance for some severe weather with the western half of the state more in line to see those opportunities. Chief Forecaster Kent Boughton joins us once again with a peek from the forecasting front.
6: Thanks, Dave. Well, another stormy night expected across Nebraska. The SPC shows a marginal risk from North Platte, Ogallala, down to McCook, and it looks, well, enhanced, actually, the marginal risk further to the northeast. So we're all going to see some widely spread thunderstorms. Some of those could end up being severe. So storms tonight, as we see overnight lows, 50s west, mainly 60s, and a few 70s. Then for tomorrow, some warm-up storms southeast, and we see highs mainly upper 80s, mid-80s, with those 90s out in the panhandle. That's a look at your weather. Dave, back to you.
2: Kent, thanks. And if you need more from KB, well, we do 6 weather forecasts during the course of a broadcast, so stick around. He'll be here in less than 10 minutes on NCN. Nebraska farmers are keeping a close eye on the future of the U.S.-Mexico-Canada Agreement, also known as USMCA, as lawmakers discuss trade and agriculture priorities. Senator Ricketts discussing trade with the Nebraska Farm Bureau in Norfolk. He emphasized the importance of maintaining strong access to Canadian and Mexican markets for Nebraska farmers and ranchers. The U.S. has had concerns with Canada not living up to expectations with their dairy imports and Mexico's past efforts to restrict U.S. corn. Ricketts says the goal with negotiations

0: is to ensure both countries uphold their commitments.
1: I look forward to this period where we're going to be negotiating with Canada and Mexico to be able to get an agreement that's going to be fair for our agricultural producers. It is important because Canada and Mexico over the last decade have been our top two export states. So we want to make sure we've got a great trading relationship with Canada and Mexico.
0: With plans of revision, the trade agreement between Canada and Mexico is expected to be in place for the next decade. The Nebraska Farm Bureau is saying in a news release the trade agreement is vital to the economic future of Nebraska, and it's not the time to harm the trading relationship with those two markets. A politician representing Nebraska in the U.S. House since 2007 could have two challengers for his seat this election. Regardless of party affiliation, both candidates are united in a quest for political change. NCN's Tim Hackett has the story.
2: The last time a registered Democrat was elected to represent Nebraska's 3rd District in the U.S. House of Representatives was in 1958. Republican Adrian Smith was first elected to that seat in 2006 and has carried at least 70% of the vote in 9 of his 10 campaigns. In 2026, there are two other candidates vying to represent Nebraska's biggest district in D.C. And despite some ideological differences, they ultimately share the same objective.
3: I do know that Mark and I have the same goal, and that's to unseat Adrian. However, the votes for turn out is how they turn out. But like I said, we have one goal in common, and so hopefully we'll get that done.
4: This is one of the ways I think I'm going to beat Adrian Smith, is I'm just going to outwork him to win this district. That is what I have to do. One way to win it is to just outwork everybody, and that's I'm good at outworking everybody, and I'll do that after I go to Washington also.
2: Smith's 2026 challengers, Democrat nominee Becky Steele and independent candidate Mark Cohen, took the stage together at a candidate forum in the tiny southeast Nebraska town of Tobias late last month. Steele cast herself as a moderate Democrat married to a registered Republican and said she recently has seen support for Democrats increase throughout Nebraska's far-flung 3rd District.
3: When I first started campaigning last year out in the panhandle, I know the reception was not very good for Democrats out there. But as I've gone traveling across the district more, we've been getting more enthusiastic welcomes, and I'm very excited for that.
2: Cohen wouldn't answer a question about who he voted for in the last presidential election, but did present Smith with an Oscar-like award for best congressman pretending to be a conservative, saying that platitudes about conservative values won't be enough to win this year's election.
4: Adrian has money, and that's about it. I've got the work ethic, I've got the issues, I've got the time and the desire to go out and visit every city and town in this district. And one thing Adrian's money is not going to change is the price of fertilizer, the price of gasoline, the fact that people's health care premiums have doubled, so I'm not worried about it. I'm actually very confident.
2: Cohen said he's confident he has gathered enough signatures to appear on the ballot in the general election. If he does, 2026 will be the fourth time since Smith has been in office that a race for this House seat has featured three candidates. Election Day is November 3rd. From Tobias, Tim Hackett, News Channel Nebraska.
0: A Lincoln man is headed to prison for a 2025 domestic violence homicide. Joshua Myers was sentenced to 60 years to life in prison after accepting a plea deal for second-degree murder related to the killing of 43-year-old Tracy Henman. Henman and Myers were found in a northeast Lincoln home in October of last year after Henman's family became concerned about her no-showing her shift at work. Henman was pronounced deceased at the scene, while Myers was treated for self-inflicted wounds. Myers initially claimed to have no memory of the incident, then claimed in court he and Henman had a suicide pact. The judge said there was no evidence of it.
5: It's the fact that there is no reasonable, credible explanation for your behavior, I think that makes you an even bigger threat to the community, because there is no reason to believe that you will not engage in this type of conduct again.
0: An SUV crash leading to the vehicle being hit by a train and killing the driver early yesterday. The York County Sheriff's Office says they got a call from Burlington Northern Santa Fe Railroad at around 4:20 in the morning. A preliminary investigation has authorities believing an SUV was heading south on Highway 81 when it left the road near an overpass on the west side of York. It came to a rest on the tracks below the highway. A train heading east eventually hit the SUV, and when authorities arrived, they say the driver was found deceased. The YCSO has not released the name of the driver while also saying this person was not from the area. No one on the train was injured during the crash. Plainview man is facing charges after a single vehicle crash. this morning before sunrise, a little southeast of Stanton.

0: The Stanton County Sheriff's Office says a vehicle left the road and became stuck in a grove of trees. The driver was treated for injuries at the scene, then found to be intoxicated and placed under arrest. Authorities say the BAC was nearly twice the legal limit. A Southeast Nebraska man facing a new charge in his case of alleged child abuse resulting in death. 31-year-old Timothy Erks now has one count of tampering with a witness added to his list of offenses, a Class 2 felony, according to court records. A probable cause document details a lengthy list of injuries suffered by the child over an unknown amount of time. When the 5-year-old was brought to a hospital in Marysville, Kansas, the child was suffering from significant head trauma, a subdural bleed, severe brain swelling, and more. The mother, Heather Peterson, telling authorities of Erks' penchant for violence, having been assaulted by him herself and seeing him hit her children. Peterson said on one day last June, Erks threw the boy out the back door, quote, like a sack of potatoes, end quote. The mom states she heard him hit the ground, he ended up unconscious, and eventually they took the child to the hospital. Erks has pleaded not guilty and will return to court for a trial starting in October. Peterson is also facing 5 felony charges. She's due in court on July 15th. She has also pleaded not guilty. A man charged with shooting his father dead is now ruled competent to stand trial. A competency evaluation was issued for Robert Haswell Jr. on June 23rd, according to court records. While the document was sealed, the journal entry states Dr. Hartman has recommended the 31-year-old is deemed fit for a trial. Court records show Haswell called 911 on June 4th after shooting his father at a home in Ashland. A brief standoff resulted in a peaceful arrest. Haswell's next court appearance is scheduled for August 13th. An eastern Nebraska man is accused of allegedly pushing a victim he assaulted from a vehicle on a rural dirt road. The Douglas County Sheriff's Office has arrested 43-year-old Joseph McNeil. Authorities say a woman got into a vehicle with him in Omaha. While driving, McNeil allegedly struck her numerous times, causing significant injuries to her face. When they got close to Valley, McNeil allegedly pushed her out of the vehicle, according to authorities. They do not state whether the vehicle was moving or not at the time. As of now, McNeil is facing first-degree false imprisonment and terroristic threats, with potential assault charges pending. Coming up next on News Channel Nebraska, Kenson with a fuller version of the forecast.
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3: Widely scattered storms expected across Nebraska tonight. The SBC shows that enhanced risk from North Platte, Ogallala down to McCook, and then elsewhere we see slight and marginal. So we're all going to see a little bit of rain, some areas, probably some heavy amounts of rain. Storms in the Great Lakes region pushing into the mid-Atlantic and that upper level trough and a weak front across the Central Plains. And the forecast models showing those storms building tonight, a bulk of those rolling across portions of Kansas. As the heat does roll in, we see excessive heat in the Dakotas, flooding in parts of Missouri all the way into the mid-Atlantic. So for us tonight, we see storm activity, overnight lows, mainly 60s, some 50s will be felt west. Then tomorrow, more scattered storms southeast, a little bit hotter west and north, 90s, otherwise mainly 80s. That's a look at your weather on NCN.
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9: A southeast Nebraska city recently receiving some bad news on a project causing the city its fair share of headaches. NCN's Jake Bartecki has reaction from city officials in Beatrice.
10: It's news city officials in southeast Nebraska didn't want to hear. Beatrice's Dempster Manufacturing Project was not included on the latest list of Brownfield's EPA grants.
11: Obviously, we're disappointed. This was the second time that we've applied for a Brownfield grant. This was a larger ask.
12: Well, that's more than disappointing for me.
10: The Dempster plant was known for producing agricultural equipment, wind-powered pumps, and water systems. The building dates back nearly 150 years. The city of Beatrice applied for $4 million in Brownfield, but ended up on the wrong end. Councilman Ted Fairbanks, who heads up a committee of councilmen for the project, says Beatrice isn't giving up, especially since he believes the city didn't miss it by much.
11: When we found out we didn't get it in mid-June, we knew we were at the top of it. You know, every day that went by, we had a better chance of getting it. But there were 958 applications for this, and they funded 350 plus. So we were in the hunt.
10: Councilman Gary Barnard serves on the Dempster committee with Fairbanks. Barnard's main concern about Dempster is safety, In the past few years, the site was the victim to an arson fire, which caused collapses and cave-ins around the property.

0: In addition, high winds have been known to blow debris onto Highway 77. Barnard says the site is also purely unappealing.
1: It's an eyesore. This is the biggest mess and catastrophe that I can remember this town's had. I don't know of anything else this big and this much of a just a mess.
0: Well, it's not the $4 million from Brownfield. Fairbanks says the committee has about $200,000 in city funds set aside for Dempster. The future plan for the site is a green space, but as for what Fairbanks would like to see attacked in the near future, it's the center burn area from the fire, but notes the city needs to put their heads together to decide how to spend city funds.
2: Right now, that's a barrier to keep people out of the area, and if we clean all that up, you can put a fence on it, but fences only keep a certain amount of people out. So I think the first thing that we'll probably do is figure out how to spend the money that we have budgeted for it and see if there's some extra money in the budget somewhere that we can spend.
0: While it isn't news they hoped for, Barnard says the city won't quit.
1: We're going to have to rely on those kind of people and the experts on grant writing. Yeah. We're not one to just wing this on our own. We need that help. And our council has been willing to pay for that. And I'm sure they're going to continue to help us do that. And we just need to get professionals and we'll just keep plugging away, keep pounding and pounding until we get them.
0: Now, as for a plan forward and getting information as to why the city of Beatrice might have fallen short, Fairbanks says his Dempster committee will meet with City Administrator Tobias Templemeyer this coming Tuesday. They'll get a report card from Brownfields and begin their steps to try and get it in the future. In Beatrice, Jake Bartecki, News Channel Nebraska.
3: Scattered storms are definite across Nebraska tonight. A few of those may be severe, but we aren't expecting any major outbreaks, more like clusters of severe storms as a shortwave trough continues to slide through the region. And futurecast shows a bulk of that rain ending up down in Kansas. Of course, that just means the forecast models are in disagreement. Excessive heat to our north, to our west, flooding to our east, and it's just a kind of typical summer day except for the excessive heat, which is always possible this time of year, but some of us could get some much needed rain. The drought monitor coming up and will show you why we do need this rain. Storms starting to fire with that shortwave, a marginal risk, an enhanced risk, and that enhanced risk, Ogallala, North Platte down to McCook. But a lot of this activity will start fading down into portions of Kansas. So after the rain, the storms, we strike on a period next week of 90s and triple digits. Here's the drought monitor put out today from UNL in Lincoln. It shows the no drought area southeast down to 11.5% this week. Abnormally dry, 88.5%. Moderate, 74.17. 60.75% severe. The extreme drought, 75.83%, and the exceptional 3.64%. So yes, despite some areas getting heavy rains last night, most of us could use some rain. And it is in the forecast tonight. Overnight lows mainly 60s, and then tomorrow things start warming up in the west, 90s, otherwise mainly 80s. 91 tomorrow, northwest, triple digits, Tuesday through Thursday. Southwest Nebraska, a couple of days of 80s, otherwise all 90s. Northeast Nebraska, 80s for a couple of days, followed by 90s, and the century mark, central Nebraska on Thursday. That's a look at your weather on NCN.
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0: The Hastings Sodbusters sharing the spotlight last night with a local organization giving athletes with special needs and disabilities a chance to shine. NCN's Brandon Shanahan reports from Duncan Field.
1: The Hastings Bambinos took over Duncan Field to showcase their baseball, t-ball, and kickball skills during a special evening of fun and community. Each Bambinos player received a Sodbusters hat, while Sodbusters players signed autographs and spent time interacting with participants. Sodbusters player Lucas Munn says it was a memorable experience to connect with the athletes.
2: Just getting to experience, you know, fun environment. These guys, you know, just really excited to just get out there and have fun. I mean, not much more to be grateful for, and just super nice to be out here tonight.
1: Hastings Sodbusters and Hastings College head baseball coach Victor Rojas, who is completing his first full year in Hastings, said the event is another example of the strong community support the team has received.
3: The one thing I noticed early on last year when I moved here is the incredible support that there is for baseball and softball in this community. It's a great feeling as a baseball guy that you've got so many people that love the sport and want to come out and support the communities.
1: The Bambinos have several more events planned throughout the summer before wrapping up their season during Kool-Aid Days in August. For News Channel Nebraska, I'm Brandon Shanahan.
0: Kids from all over Nebraska are in Kearney the next couple of weekends for a chance to qualify for the Little League World Series. For the fifth time since 2001, Patriot Park and Kearney are hosting the State Little League Major and Minor Tourneys. With close to 300 hopefuls from 24 teams competing, Kearney Little League President Todd Hurgis says it's the most they've ever hosted. While the tournament marks the end of the season for most of the teams, the Major League champ will advance to regionals to play for a spot in Williamsport, PA.
4: The 10, 11, 12, 13, 14 years of a player's

0: baseball life are really exciting because that's when their skills are starting to develop. They're starting to develop a deeper love of the game and a better ability to hit the ball, to field the ball, to pitch, to catch. Of course, the 12-year-old year is kind of a pinnacle for youth baseball because that can end up at Williamsport in the Little League World Series.
1: The double elimination tournament starts today, running through Sunday. They'll pick back up next Friday and crown a champion on the 19th for the right to play in Indiana. Thanks for making NCAA your choice for coverage of local stories mattering to you. From Norfolk to Valentine, Sydney to towns in the southeast, and right here in the Tri-Cities, we are News Channel Nebraska. Here for Nebraska, here for you. Thanks for joining us on News Channel Nebraska. Coming up this hour on NCN, finding the right option for childcare continues to be an issue for some parents across the state. New options are being presented in Northeast Nebraska. Governor Pillen continues to recognize the men and women who have put their lives at risk for the greater good of the country. 14 Korean War vets were recently recognized. Baseball is buzzing in central Nebraska this week as young squads from across the state are vying for a chance to qualify for the regional tournament. A tornado warning in central Nebraska, followed by strong winds, doing damage in several areas yesterday evening. Even with the storms building up in parts of Nebraska, they weren't able to cool things down, and the warmth is only expected to get warmer. Chief Forecaster Kent Boughton joins us for the first time this hour with a look at the day's temps and what we can expect this weekend.
2: Thanks, Dave. Well, another stormy night expected across Nebraska. The SPC shows a marginal risk from North Platte, Ogallala, down to McCook, and it looks, well, enhanced, actually, the marginal risk further to the northeast. So we're all going to see some widely spread thunderstorms. Some of those could end up being severe. So storms tonight, as we see overnight lows, 50s west, mainly 60s, and a few 70s. Then for tomorrow, some warm-up storms southeast, and we see highs mainly upper 80s, mid-80s, with those 90s out in the panhandle. That's a look at your weather. Dave, back to you.
1: Kent, thanks as always. We'll check back with him later for a longer version of the forecast. For the time being, we're getting into the top stories from around Nebraska. A man taken to the hospital after being assaulted in Grand Island earlier this week has died from his injuries. City officials confirming 41-year-old Matthew Bishop was removed from life support after suffering critical injuries in an assault late Sunday night. Once on the scene, officers with GIPD found Bishop unresponsive in the road. Two suspects are in custody, 23-year-old Jesus Reyes and 23-year-old Angel Vega. They were initially charged with first-degree assault. Court records show Vega lightly pushed Bishop into a car, and Reyes was the individual who hit Bishop twice in the face, knocking him to the ground both times, based on surveillance footage. Investigators and prosecutors are meeting to review the charges in light of Bishop's death. People who live in a southwest Nebraska town coming together to better a shared space. A little over 2 years ago, the Perkins County Community Foundation started a youth vision session. One of those goals was focused on upgrading a communal area. The Grant Bandshell is a place where all sorts of entertainment can be provided for folks, and once in a while, they need to spruce the joint up.
3: Some of the benches were wooden and they've broken off, and so with this youth challenge, we were able to repaint them and we're putting new metal benches into those so that it would be easier to sit on. We also have a cruise night, so that is by the park, so a lot of people come and sit there and enjoy the cruise night of the vehicles and use those benches to sit in.
1: Through a matching grant between the Nebraska Community Foundation and the Perkins County Foundation, plus some generosity from Koenig Construction, they were able to apply $15,000 towards the project. Yesterday, the Perkins County Facebook page put out an open invitation to see who might be able to assist. And come out, they did.
4: I wasn't even sure how many people were going to show up, but we sent it out there, and

0: Yeah, we had a decent amount of people show up, and we've been working on them for about months this now, and we've had people come by. They're like, oh, they look so good. It's really encouraging to see that.
1: The updated benches at the Grant Bandshell are only one of several projects being taken on in Perkins County. Join us Sunday on News Channel Nebraska as we highlight more of the ventures happening in the Southwest County, doing well during a time when other communities may be struggling. Finding child care remains a challenge for some families across Northeast Nebraska. Now, as NCN's Brendan Flood reports, the Norfolk YMCA is making changes inside its facility to help meet the growing need.
2: Families are turning to the Norfolk YMCA to meet child care demands. And as a response, the organization is expanding its facilities to meet those demands.
3: The organization has recently decided to convert existing spaces in the facility to keep up with the increase of children.
4: There's a lot of families that are looking for where can they send their child while they're, you know, off working. And so originally our capacity was around 75 kids, but it was a no-brainer to give up our boardroom, and now we can serve just over 100 kids a day.
3: That expansion came by converting the YMCA's boardroom into another child care classroom. Instead of meeting there each month, the YMCA's board now gathers at other locations throughout Norfolk to hold more children.
4: To have a board meeting once a month, to have 25 extra kids or so in a room every single day, it's a no-brainer.
3: Child care coordinator Alyssa Reichen has worked with the program for 5 years and says the growth has come at a rapid rate. She says giving kids a place to stay active, build friendships, and learn social skills is what makes the program special.
5: The children, oh my gosh, all their smiling faces is my favorite thing. They come in every single day, and hi Miss Alyssa, give me hugs. And they are sad when you're sad, and they're happy when you're happy, and just seeing their faces every day is like the best part.
3: Despite the recent expansion, demand continues to outpace the available space. YMCA leaders say they are continuing to explore additional spaces to address the current waiting list and demand for child care services.
5: Within the last 5 years, now we've bumped it up and we have about 100 kids, and we still have so many kids on the waiting list for certain rooms.
3: In Norfolk, Brendan Flood, News Channel Nebraska.
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1: The United States entering the Korean War in 1950. More than 75 years later, Nebraska is putting the spotlight on veterans from the period. NCN's Michael Shively reports.
16: Ilano Cunningham.
17: Nebraska's governor is honoring those who served.
16: Milton Schwartz.
17: Jim Pillen presented 14 Korean War veterans with special medallions at the Norfolk Veterans Home Wednesday. It's part of a statewide effort spearheaded by the Department of Veterans

0: Affairs.
1: To defend a country they never knew. And then on the backside it says the Nebraska Department of Veterans Affairs.
0: The recognition is appreciated by veterans like Henry Brock and Walter Muse.
2: Well, it's an

0: a war that he never shared. So we want to keep those alive. We want to make sure everybody can know from their dad, from their grandpa, what went on.
1: So the veterans talked.
2: Well, I froze my feet, froze my hands, lost my hearing. That's why I keep saying, huh, all the time.
1: They shared their stories.
3: In Korea, in 1954, served there. It was time for me to be released. And so I came back home in January of 55.
1: And they kept history alive.
4: I was what they called an intercommunications electrician. My most vital job was maintaining the compass for the ship.
5: So I got to end up in Hokkaido, Japan, which, if you know anything about Japan, it's about 30 to 40 below zero there.
4: It does something to you. Kind of makes you feel good you're a part of something that big, you know?
1: Now, with a new medallion in hand, they're soaking in the thanks.
5: I guess it means a lot to us guys that serve, probably, because we put our time in, and I'm not ashamed of it.
4: So we got a lot to be thankful for.
1: In Norfolk, Michael Shively, News Channel, Nebraska.
6: Senator Pete Ricketts recently asked about building data centers at a campaign stop in Nebraska City. NCN's Dan Swanson was there with the answers.
7: U.S. Senator Pete Ricketts was asked about data centers and the race for general artificial intelligence during a campaign stop at Nebraska City Monday, where he welcomed local zoning regulations, but affirmed President Trump's assessment regarding national security.
8: Data centers are a matter of national security to make sure we stay ahead of communist China in this race with them, because they are trying to replace us as the world power. Again, they're communists. They want to destroy our way of life here in America. So we've got to make sure we always stay ahead of them.
7: Otoe County officials placed a moratorium on data center applications and added private power plants 27 days after LB 1261 was signed into law. The new law allows private electrical generation adjacent to customers who demand 1,000 megawatts or more.
8: It's also appropriate for communities to ask the questions about, hey, how are we going to zone this? You certainly don't want a data center being plopped down in the middle of a residential neighborhood. So the appropriate zoning, making sure they're building their own power, conserving water, all those sort of things are absolutely appropriate questions the community should be asking.
7: Senator Ricketts led a Senate committee in 2025 to counter China's challenge to America's AI leadership. From Nebraska City, I'm Dan Swanson, News Channel Nebraska.
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3: Lightly scattered storms expected across Nebraska tonight. The SPC shows that enhanced risk from North Platte, Ogallala down to McCook, and then elsewhere we see slight and marginal. So we're all going to see a little bit of rain, some areas, probably some heavy amounts of rain. Storms in the Great Lakes region pushing into the Mid-Atlantic and that upper level trough and a weak front across the Central Plains. And the forecast models showing those storms building tonight, a bulk of those rolling across portions of Kansas. As the heat does roll in, we see excessive heat in the Dakotas, flooding in parts of Missouri all the way into the Mid-Atlantic. So for us tonight, we see storm activity, overnight lows, mainly 60s, some 50s will be felt west. Then tomorrow, more scattered storms southeast, a little bit hotter west and north, 90s, otherwise mainly 80s. That's a look at your weather on NCM.
4: I think the training program that we offer with the trainers going out to the local high schools is very unique to this area. So as a physician here at New West, I get to stay involved in the local sports scene.
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11: Camp is back in central Nebraska by popular demand. And as NCN's Peter Rice shows us, it's attracting more students than ever before.
12: The sparks are flying once again in Central City as students from across Nebraska trade in part of their summer break for a unique

0: Peak Welding Camp. This year, the camp has expanded from 2 sessions to 4, giving nearly 80 students the chance to build skills they'll carry beyond the classroom.
1: You know, kids talk to their friends, and we're seeing a lot of kids that have come back this summer just because they enjoyed it so much and getting that extra welding time. They want to weld. They want to learn more about welding. So it's really nice to see that.
0: Some students are striking an arc for the first time, with some others returning after last year's camp.
2: My buddy Jackson said he was going to a welding camp, and I was interested. It came last year, and I wanted to come again because I liked it so much. Like, everybody here is so nice and so helpful. If you ask a question, Alex will help you and teach you how to do it.
0: For many, the lessons aren't just about learning a new skill. They're about preparing for the future.
3: When I grow up, I want to own a small-town welding shop. So this is just a good learning experience for me, helping me to better my skills.
4: I want to get into welding when I'm in high school and stuff.
2: I want to go to the Army and do welding and then come back and either do pipeline or something with welding.
0: Students spent the week learning multiple welding techniques while getting more hands-on practice than many schools can provide during the regular school year. In addition to learning multiple welding techniques throughout the week, students also got a first-hand look at the industry through tours and hands-on experiences.
5: One thing I learned through the tours is that women are very sparse in welding, which kind of gives me a little bit of a pride in being able to say, I know how to weld, I can weld. If you throw something at me, I can do it now. Also representing kind of a rural Nebraska area, just a little feather in women's hats, I think, to show that, yes, we can do it, and we can be, even if it is a man's world out there in welding, we can still be a part of it.
0: One more week of camp remains this summer, and organizers say they hope to continue expanding the program as more students discover an interest in welding and other skilled trades. In Central City, Peter Rice, News.
6: With the 4th of July holiday coming to an end and fireworks no longer legally allowed to be used, some hospitals are looking back at the number of fireworks-related injuries they treated this year. Grand Island Regional Medical Center says the cases they saw were minor, and they continue tracking those incidents to help prep for future holidays.
7: Luckily, this year for us, we only saw 3 firework-related injuries, and all of those came by private vehicle, so none of them were serious enough that we had to get EMS transport or ambulance involved. All of them were just minor burns, treated and released.
6: Hospitals across the state are required to report fireworks-related injuries to the state fire marshal. Hospital emergency management says having those reporting systems in place helps staff know what to expect and how to respond if more serious injuries occur. Other area hospitals did not have fireworks injury numbers immediately available.
8: Texas brings the Platinum 90 sing-alongs that still crank like it's 1994.
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3: Scattered storms are definite across Nebraska tonight. A few of those may be severe, but we aren't expecting any major outbreaks, more like clusters of severe storms as a shortwave trough continues to slide through the region. And futurecast shows a bulk of that rain ending up down in Kansas. Of course, that just means the forecast models are in disagreement. Excessive heat to our north, to our west, flooding to our east, and it's just a kind of typical summer day, except for the excessive heat, which is always possible this time of year, but some of us could get some much needed rain. The drought monitor coming up, and we'll show you why we do need this rain. Storms starting to fire with that shortwave, a marginal risk, an enhanced risk, and that enhanced risk, Ogallala, North Platte down to McCook. But a lot of this activity will start fading down into portions of Kansas. So after the rain, the storms, we strike on a period next week of 90s and triple digits. Here's the drought monitor put out today from UNL in Lincoln. It shows the no drought area southeast down to 11.5% this week. Abnormally dry, 88.5%. Moderate, 74.17. 60.75% severe. The extreme drought, 75.83%. And the exceptional, 3.64%. So yes, despite some areas getting heavy rains last night, most of us could use some rain. And it is in the forecast tonight. Overnight lows, mainly 60s. And then tomorrow, things start warming up in the west, 90s, otherwise mainly 80s. 91 tomorrow, northwest, triple digits, Tuesday through Thursday. Southwest Nebraska, a couple of days of 80s, otherwise all 90s. Northeast Nebraska, 80s for a couple of days, followed by 90s, and the century mark, central Nebraska, on Thursday. That's a look at your weather on NCN.
4: Nebraska communities are launching a first-of-its-kind pilot program to create a child care substitute pool. As NCN's Tyler Murphy shares, this could help solve a staffing shortage.
5: A new regional substitute network is gaining some momentum here across Nebraska as local communities try to solve child care workforce shortages.
6: Our local child care service providers really need an opportunity to, you know, to be able to have a day off, just like we would expect for really any other sort of career or industry.
7: Project organizer Jonathan Jank said it's a step in the right direction for child care providers. He says recent legislative efforts are helping a new statewide initiative gain momentum, the Child Care Substitute Pool. The project aims to address caregiver shortages across the state by providing substitutes.
6: We also realized as there was networking across the state that it was more than just one community's problem. And so we thought working together would be the best solution moving forward to really try to move it statewide as quickly as we can.
7: To prove the concept works, Jenks says they are launching a pilot program

0: with 10 available spots for communities to join. Right now, 6 spots are committed. Prospective substitutes will partner with a coordinator from the Nebraska Association for the Education of Young Children to complete their background checks and ensure all training and credential requirements are met.
1: And there's an app for that, of course, that helps us be efficient and effective to connect childcare service providers and substitutes that are interested in filling the classrooms or the in-homes that have the needs.
0: Ultimately, organizers say this isn't just about giving providers a well-deserved vacation. It's about keeping Nebraska's entire economy moving forward.
1: Childcare, it's a workforce development issue. If parents don't have affordable, reliable childcare, they can't confidently go to work.
0: In Norfolk, Tyler Murphy, News Channel Nebraska.
2: For some 4-H exhibitors, success in the show ring starts long before fair week. NCN's Brendan Flood shows us the hard work ahead of the competition.
3: For many 4-H exhibitors at the Madison County Fair, the work doesn't begin when they enter the show ring. It starts months earlier, with daily routines that build trust between the exhibitor and the animal.
4: I grew up around it my whole year. My brother showed sheep, my sister showed sheep, so just being around the animal made me fall in love with the animal and wanting to be around the animal.
3: Sydney Patzel of Newman Grove comes from a family with generations of 4-H experience. Between being a multi-sport athlete and caring for her sheep every day, she says staying organized is the only way to balance it all.
4: So I wake up, go to my sport, I come home, I feed them, and then I wait for it to cool down a bit, and then I go walk them daily, I set them up daily, I wash them daily. Basically, every single day, I'm with my sheep.
3: For many 4-H members, showing animals isn't just a few minutes in the ring. It's a lot of long nights, early mornings, and building connection with an animal that becomes more than just a project.
5: That means confidence, patience, and trust all plays a role.
6: Believe it or not, the animals they show, they can tell what kind of mood the kid's in. They can tell that the sheep's bothering them, the sheep's going to be worse. If they stay calm and not let everything kind of go, it rubs off on the animal.
3: Away from the competition, Sydney says showing sheep is supposed to be fun. That's why she gives each one a unique name. This year's sheep is named Braden Frager, after the Nebraska men's basketball star.
4: He has a lot of spark and fire, like Braden Frager, so I named him Braden. I am currently giving him a bath to make him clean for the show tomorrow. But yeah.
3: While ribbons and banners may be the goal, competitors say the lessons they learned through 4-H, hard work, responsibility, and perseverance are rewards they'll carry long after they leave the show ring. In Madison, Brendan Flood, News Channel Nebraska.
2: A zebra was one of about 60 animals confiscated during an animal cruelty investigation at a West Omaha home. And charges are now pending. The Nebraska Humane Society says an anonymous tip led investigators to an Omaha property where they served a search warrant. According to our news partners at WOWT, authorities found around 60 animals, including a zebra, an emu, alpacas, ponies, goats, donkeys, dogs, and cats. Officials say animals were emaciated and living in deplorable conditions. The zebra is now being cared for with help by Omaha's Henry Dorley Zoo as the investigation continues. Another chance for some severe weather, with the western half of the state more in line to see those opportunities. Chief Forecaster Kent Boughton joins us once again with a peek from the forecasting front.
7: Thanks, Dave. Well, another stormy night expected across Nebraska. The SPC shows a marginal risk from North Platte, Ogallala, down to McCook, and it looks, well, enhanced, actually, the marginal risk further to the northeast. So we're all going to see some widely spread thunderstorms. Some of those could end up being severe. So storms tonight, as we see overnight lows, 50s west, mainly 60s, and a few 70s. Then for tomorrow, some warm-up storms southeast, and we see highs mainly upper 80s, mid 80s, with those 90s out in the panhandle. That's a look at your weather. Dave, back to you.
2: Kent, thanks. And if you need more from KB, well, we do 6 weather forecasts during the course of a broadcast, so stick around. He'll be here in less than 10 minutes on NCN. Nebraska. Alaska farmers are keeping a close eye on the future of the U.S.-Mexico-Canada

0: Agreement, also known as USMCA, as lawmakers discuss trade and agriculture priorities. Senator Ricketts discussing trade with the Nebraska Farm Bureau in Norfolk. He emphasized the importance of maintaining strong access to Canadian and Mexican markets for Nebraska farmers and ranchers. The U.S. has had concerns with Canada not living up to expectations with their dairy imports and Mexico's past efforts to restrict U.S. corn. Ricketts says the goal with negotiations is to ensure both countries uphold their commitments.
1: I look forward to this period where we're going to be negotiating with Canada and Mexico to be able to get an agreement that's going to be fair for our agricultural producers. It is important because Canada and Mexico over the last decade have been our top two export states. So we want to make sure we've got a great trading relationship with Canada and Mexico.
0: With plans of revision, the trade agreement between Canada and Mexico is expected to be in place for the next decade. The Nebraska Farm Bureau is saying in a news release the trade agreement is vital to the economic future of Nebraska, and it's not the time to harm the trading relationship with those two markets. A politician representing Nebraska in the U.S. House since 2007 could have two challengers for his seat this election. Regardless of party affiliation, both candidates are united in a quest for political change. NCN's Tim Hackett has the story.
2: The last time a registered Democrat was elected to represent Nebraska's 3rd District in the U.S. House of Representatives was in 1958. Republican Adrian Smith was first elected to that seat in 2006 and has carried at least 70% of the vote in 9 of his 10 campaigns. In 2026, there are two other candidates vying to represent Nebraska's biggest district in D.C. And despite some ideological differences, they ultimately share the same objective.
3: I do know that Mark and I have the same goal, and that's to unseat Adrian. However, the votes for turn out is how they turn out. But like I said, we have one goal in common, and so hopefully we'll get that done.
4: This is one of the ways I think I'm going to beat Adrian Smith, is I'm just going to outwork him to win this district. That is what I have to do. One way to win it is to just outwork everybody, and that's I'm good at outworking everybody, and I'll do that after I go to Washington also.
2: Smith's 2026 challengers, Democrat nominee Becky Stelia and independent candidate Mark Cohen, took the stage together at a candidate forum in the tiny southeast Nebraska town of Tobias late last month. Stelia cast herself as a moderate Democrat married to a registered Republican and said she recently has seen support for Democrats increase throughout Nebraska's far-flung 3rd District.
3: When I first started campaigning last year out in the panhandle, I know the reception was not very good for Democrats out there. But as I've gone traveling across the district more, we've been getting more enthusiastic welcomes, and I'm very excited for that.
2: Cohen wouldn't answer a question about who he voted for in the last presidential election, but did present Smith with an Oscar-like award for best congressman pretending to be a conservative, saying that platitudes about conservative values won't be enough to win this year's election.
4: Adrian has money, and that's about it. I've got the work ethic, I've got the issues, I've got the time and the desire to go out and visit every city and town in this district. And one thing Adrian's money is not going to change is the price of fertilizer, the price of gasoline, the fact that people's health care premiums have doubled, so I'm not worried about it. I'm actually very confident.
2: Cohen said he's confident he has gathered enough signatures to appear on the ballot in the general election. If he does, 2026 will be the fourth time since Smith has been in office that a race for this House seat has featured three candidates. Election Day is November 3rd. From Tobias, Tim Hackett, News Channel Nebraska.
0: A Lincoln man is headed to prison for a 2025 domestic violence homicide. Joshua Myers was sentenced to 60 years to life in prison after accepting a plea deal for second-degree murder related to the killing of 43-year-old Tracy Henman. Henman and Myers were found in a Northeast Lincoln home in October of last year after Henman's family became concerned about her no-showing her shift at work. Henman was pronounced deceased at the scene, while Myers was treated for self-inflicted wounds. Myers initially claimed to have no memory of the incident, then claimed in court he and Henman had a suicide pact. The judge said there was no evidence of it.
5: It's the fact that there is no reasonable, credible explanation for your behavior, I think that makes you an even bigger threat to the community, because there is no reason to believe that you will not engage in this type of conduct again.
0: An SUV crash leading to the vehicle being hit by a train and killing the driver early yesterday. The York County Sheriff's Office says they got a call from Burlington Northern Santa Fe Railroad at around 4:20 in the morning. A preliminary investigation has authorities believing an SUV was heading south on Highway 81 when it left the road near an overpass on the west side of York. It came to a rest on the tracks below the highway. A train heading east eventually hit the SUV, and when authorities arrived, they say the driver was found deceased. The YCSO has not released the name of the driver while also saying this person was not from the area. No one on the train was injured during the crash. Plainview man is facing charges after a single vehicle crash this morning before sunrise, a little southeast of Stanton. The Stanton County Sheriff's Office says a vehicle left the road and became stuck in a grove of trees. The driver was treated for injuries at the scene, then found to be intoxicated and placed under arrest. Authorities say the BAC was nearly twice the legal limit. A southeast Nebraska man facing a new charge in his case of alleged child abuse resulting in death. 31-year-old Timothy Erks now has one count of tampering with a witness added to his list of offenses, a Class 2 felony, according to court records. A probable cause document details a lengthy list of injuries suffered by the child over an unknown amount of time. When the 5-year-old was brought to a hospital in Marysville, Kansas, the child was suffering from significant head trauma, a subdural bleed, severe brain swelling, and more. The mother, Heather Peterson, telling authorities of Erks' penchant for violence, having been assaulted by him herself and seeing him hit her children. Peterson said on Monday last June, Erks threw the boy out the back door, quote, like a sack of potatoes, end quote. The mom states she heard him hit the ground, he ended up unconscious, and eventually they took the child to the hospital. Erks has pleaded not guilty and will return to court for a trial starting in October. Peterson is also facing 5 felony charges. She's due in court on July 15th. She has also pleaded not guilty. A man charged with shooting his father dead is now ruled competent to stand trial. A competency evaluation was issued for Robert Haswell Jr. on June 23rd, according to court records. While the document was sealed, the journal entry states Dr. Hartman has recommended the 31-year-old is deemed fit for a trial. Court records show Haswell called 911 on June 4th after shooting his father at a home in Ashland. A brief standoff resulted in a peaceful arrest. Haswell's next court appearance is scheduled for August 13th. An eastern Nebraska man is accused of allegedly pushing a victim he assaulted from a vehicle on a rural dirt road. The Douglas County Sheriff's Office has arrested 43-year-old Joseph McNeil. Authorities say a woman got into a vehicle with him in Omaha. While driving, McNeil allegedly struck her numerous times, causing significant injuries to her face. When they got close to Valley, McNeil allegedly pushed her out of the vehicle, according to authorities. They do not state whether the vehicle was moving or not at the time. As of now, McNeil is facing first-degree false imprisonment and terroristic threats, with potential assault charges pending. Coming up next on News Channel Nebraska, Kent's in with a fuller version of the forecast.
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7: Widely scattered storms expected across Nebraska tonight. The SPC shows that enhanced risk from North Platte, Ogallala down to McCook, and then elsewhere we see slight and marginal. So we're all going to see a little bit of rain, some areas, probably some heavy amounts of rain. Storms in the Great Lakes region pushing into the mid-Atlantic and that upper-level trough and a weak front across the Central Plains. And the forecast models showing those storms building tonight, a bulk of those rolling across portions of Kansas. As the heat does roll in, we see excessive heat in the Dakotas, flooding in parts of Missouri all the way into the mid-Atlantic. So for us tonight, we see storm activity, overnight lows, mainly 60s, some 50s will be felt west. Then tomorrow, more scattered storms southeast, a little bit hotter west and north, 90s, otherwise mainly 80s. That's a look at your weather on NCM.
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7: 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From Manawai to Omaha, Auburn to Kimball, and everything in between. 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
8: A southeast Nebraska city recently receiving some bad news on a project causing the city its fair share of headaches. NCN's Jake Bartecki has reaction from city officials in Beatrice.
9: It's news city officials in southeast Nebraska didn't want to hear. Beatrice's Dempster manufacturing project was not included on the latest list of Brownfield's EPA grants.
10: Obviously, we're disappointed. This was the second time that we've applied for a Brownfield grant. This was a larger ask.
11: Well, that's more than disappointing for me.
9: The Dempster plant was known for producing agricultural equipment, wind-powered pumps, and water systems. The building dates back nearly 150 years. The city of Beatrice applied for $4 million in Brownfield, but ended up on the wrong end. Councilman Ted Fairbanks, who heads up a committee of councilmen for the project, says Beatrice isn't giving up, especially since he believes the city didn't miss it by much.
10: When we found out we didn't get it in mid-June,

0: we knew we were at the top of it. You know, every day that went by, we had a better chance of getting it. But there were 958 applications for this, and they funded 350 plus. So we were in the hunt.
1: Councilman Gary Barnard serves on the Dempster Committee with Fairbanks. Barnard's main concern about Dempster is safety. In the past few years, the site was the victim to an arson fire, which caused collapses and cave-ins around the property. In addition, high winds have been known to blow debris onto Highway 77. Barnard says the site is also purely unappealing.
2: It's an eyesore. This is the biggest mess and catastrophe that I can remember this town's had. I don't know of anything else this big and this much of a just a mess.
1: Well, it's not the $4 million from Brownfield. Fairbanks says the committee has about $200,000 in city funds set aside for Dempster. The future plan for the site is a green space, but as for what Fairbanks would like to see attacked in the near future, it's the center burn area from the fire, but notes the city needs to put their heads together to decide how to spend city funds.
0: Right now, that's a barrier to keep people out of the area, and if we clean all that up, you could put a fence on it, but fences only keep a certain amount of people out. So I think the first thing that we'll probably do is figure out how to spend the money that we have budgeted for it and see if there's some extra money in the budget somewhere that we can spend.
1: While it isn't news they hoped for, Barnard says the city won't quit.
2: We're going to have to rely on those kind of people and the experts on grant writing. Yeah. We're not one to just wing this on our own. We need that help. And our council has been willing to pay for that. And I'm sure they're going to continue to help us do that. And we just need to get professionals and we'll just keep plugging away, keep pounding and pounding until we get them.
1: Now, as for a plan forward and getting information as to why the city of Beatrice might have fallen short, Fairbanks says his Dempster committee will meet with City Administrator Tobias Templemeyer this coming Tuesday. They'll get a report card from Brownfields and begin their steps to try and get it in the future. In Beatrice, Jake Bartecki, News Channel Nebraska.
3: Nebraska tonight. A few of those may be severe, but we aren't expecting any major outbreaks, more like clusters of severe storms as a shortwave trough continues to slide through the region. And futurecast shows a bulk of that rain ending up down in Kansas. Of course, that just means the forecast models are in disagreement. Excessive heat to our north, to our west, flooding to our east, and it's just a kind of typical summer day except for the excessive heat, which is always possible this time of year, but some of us could get some much needed rain. The drought monitor coming up and will show you why we do need this rain. Storms starting to fire with that shortwave, a marginal risk, an enhanced risk, and that enhanced risk, Ogallala, North Platte down to McCook. But a lot of this activity will start fading down into portions of Kansas. So after the rain, the storms, we strike on a period next week of 90s and triple digits. Here's the drought monitor put out today from UNL in Lincoln. It shows the no drought area southeast down to 11.5% this week. Abnormally dry, 88.5%. Moderate, 74.17. 60.75% severe. The extreme drought, 75.83%, and the exceptional 3.64%. So yes, despite some areas getting heavy rains last night, most of us could use some rain. And it is in the forecast tonight. Overnight lows mainly 60s, and then tomorrow things start warming up in the west, 90s, otherwise mainly 80s. 91 tomorrow, northwest, triple digits, Tuesday through Thursday. Southwest Nebraska, a couple of days of 80s, otherwise all 90s. Northeast

0: Nebraska, 80s for a couple of days, followed by 90s and the century mark, central Nebraska, on Thursday. That's a look at your weather on NCN.
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0: The Hastings Sodbusters sharing the spotlight last night with a local organization giving athletes with special needs and disabilities a chance to shine. NCN's Brandon Shanahan reports from Duncan Field.
1: The Hastings Bambinos took over Duncan Field to showcase their baseball, t-ball, and kickball skills during a special evening of fun and community. Each Bambinos player received a Sodbusters hat, while Sodbusters players signed autographs and spent time interacting with participants. Sodbusters player Lucas Munn says it was a memorable experience to connect with the athletes.
2: Just getting to experience, you know, fun environment. These guys, you know, just really excited to just get out there and have fun. I mean, not much more to be grateful for, and just super nice to be out here tonight.
1: Hastings Sodbusters and Hastings College head baseball coach Victor Rojas, who is completing his first full year in Hastings, said the event is another example of the strong community support the team has received.
3: The one thing I noticed early on last year when I moved here is the incredible support that there is for baseball and softball in this community. It's a great feeling as a baseball guy that you've got so many people that love the sport and want to come out and support the communities.
1: The Bambinos have several more events planned throughout the summer before wrapping up their season during Kool-Aid Days in August. For News Channel Nebraska, I'm Brandon Shanahan.
0: Kids from all over Nebraska are in Kearney the next couple of weekends for a chance to qualify for the Little League World Series. For the

0: Fifth time since 2001, Patriot Park and Kearney are hosting the state Little League major and minor tourneys. With close to 300 hopefuls from 24 teams competing, Kearney Little League president Todd Hergis says it's the most they've ever hosted. While the tournament marks the end of the season for most of the teams, the Major League champ will advance to regionals to play for a spot in Williamsport, PA.
1: The 10, 11, 12, 13, 14 years of a player's baseball life are really exciting because that's when their skills are starting to develop. They're starting to develop a deeper love of the game and a better ability to hit the ball, to field the ball, to pitch, to catch. Of course, the 12-year-old year is kind of a pinnacle for youth baseball because that can end up at Williamsport in the Little League World Series.
0: The double elimination tournament starts today, running through Sunday. They'll pick back up next Friday and crown a champion on the 19th for the right to play in Indiana. Thanks for making NCAA your choice for coverage of local stories mattering to you. From Norfolk to Valentine, Sydney to towns in the southeast, and right here in the Tri-Cities, we are News Channel Nebraska. Here for Nebraska, here for you. Thanks for joining us on News Channel Nebraska. Coming up this hour on NCN, finding the right option for childcare continues to be an issue for some parents across the state. New options are being presented in Northeast Nebraska. Governor Pillen continues to recognize the men and women who have put their lives at risk for the greater good of the country. 14 Korean War vets were recently recognized. Baseball is buzzing in central Nebraska this week as young squads from across the state are vying for a chance to qualify for the regional tournament. A tornado warning in central Nebraska followed by strong winds doing damage in several areas yesterday evening. Even with the storms building up in parts of Nebraska, they weren't able to cool things down and the warmth is only expected to get warmer. Chief Forecaster Kent Boughton joins us for the first time this hour with a look at the day's temps and what we can expect this weekend.
2: Thanks, Dave. Well, another stormy night expected across Nebraska. The SPC shows a marginal risk from North Platte, Ogallala, down to McCook, and it looks, well, enhanced, actually, the marginal risk further to the northeast. So we're all going to see some widely spread thunderstorms. Some of those could end up being severe. So storms tonight, as we see overnight lows, 50s west, mainly 60s, and a few 70s. Then for tomorrow, some warm-up storms southeast, and we see highs mainly upper 80s, mid 80s, with those 90s out in the panhandle. That's a look at your weather. Dave, back to you.
0: Kent, thanks as always. We'll check back with him later for a longer version of the forecast. For the time being, we're getting into the top stories from around Nebraska. A man taken to the hospital after being assaulted in Grand Island earlier this week has died from his injuries. City officials confirming 41-year-old Matthew Bishop was removed from life support after suffering critical injuries in an assault late Sunday night. Once on the scene, officers with GIPD found Bishop unresponsive in the road. Two suspects are in custody, 23-year-old Jesus Reyes and 23-year-old Angel Vega. They were initially charged with first-degree assault. Court records show Vega lightly pushed Bishop into a car, and Reyes was the individual who hit Bishop twice in the face, knocking him to the ground both times based on surveillance footage. Investigators and prosecutors are meeting to review the charges in light of Bishop's death. People who live in a southwest Nebraska town coming together to better a shared space. A little over 2 years ago, the Perkins County Community Foundation started a youth vision session. One of those goals was focused on upgrading a communal area. The Grant Bandshell is a place where all sorts of entertainment can be provided for folks, and once in a while, they need to spruce the joint up.
3: Some of the benches were wooden and they've broken off. And so with this youth challenge, we were able to repaint them and we're putting new metal benches into those so that it would be easier to set on. We also have a cruise night, so that is by the park. So a lot of people come and sit there and enjoy the cruise night of the vehicles and use those benches to sit in.

0: Through a matching grant between the Nebraska Community Foundation and the Perkins County Foundation, plus some generosity from Koenig Construction, they were able to apply $15,000 towards the project. Yesterday, the Perkins County Facebook page put out an open invitation to see who might be able to assist. And come out, they did.
1: I wasn't even sure how many people were going to show up, but we sent it out there, and yeah, we had a decent amount of people show up, and we've been working on them for about months now, and we've had people come by. They're like, oh, they look so good. It's really encouraging to see that.
0: The updated benches at the Grant Bandshell are only one of several projects being taken on in Perkins County. Join us Sunday on News Channel Nebraska as we highlight more of the ventures happening in the Southwest County, doing well during a time when other communities may be struggling. Finding child care remains a challenge for some families across Northeast Nebraska. Now, as NCN's Brendan Flood reports, the Norfolk YMCA is making changes inside its facility to help meet the growing need.
2: Families are turning to the Norfolk YMCA to meet child care demands. And as a response, the organization is expanding its facilities to meet those demands.
3: The organization has recently decided to convert existing spaces in the facility to keep up with the increase of children.
4: There's a lot of families that are looking for where can they send their child while they're, you know, off working. And so originally our capacity was around 75 kids, but it was a no-brainer to give up our boardroom, and now we can serve just over 100 kids a day.
3: That expansion came by converting the YMCA's boardroom into another child care classroom. Instead of meeting there each month, the YMCA's board now gathers at other locations throughout Norfolk to hold more children.
4: To have a board meeting once a month, to have 25 extra kids or so in a room every single day, it's a no-brainer.
3: Child care coordinator Alyssa Reichen has worked with the program for 5 years and says the growth has come at a rapid rate. She says giving kids a place to stay active, build friendships, and learn social skills is what makes the program special.
5: The children, oh my gosh, all their smiling faces is my favorite thing. They come in every single day, hi Miss Alyssa, give me hugs. And they are sad when you're sad and they're happy when you're happy. And just seeing their faces every day is like the best part.
3: Despite the recent expansion, demand continues to outpace the available space. YMCA leaders say they are continuing to explore additional spaces to address the current waiting list and demand for child care services.
5: Within the last 5 years, now we've bumped it up and we have about 100 kids, and we still have so many kids on the waiting list for certain rooms.
3: In Norfolk, Brendan Flood, News Channel Nebraska.
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0: The United States entering the Korean War in 1950. More than 75 years later, Nebraska is putting the spotlight on veterans from the period. NCN's Michael Shively reports.
15: Ilano Cunningham.
16: Nebraska's governor is honoring those who served.
15: Milton Schwartz.
16: Jim Pillen presented 14 Korean War veterans with special medallions at the Norfolk Veterans Home Wednesday.

0: part of a statewide effort spearheaded by the Department of Veterans Affairs.
1: To defend a country they never knew. And then on the backside, it says the Nebraska Department of

0: 2 years ago. Whoever expected we'd get a medallion.
1: It's a personal endeavor for Pillen, whose dad, Dale, served in Korea, but didn't share everything about his experience.
2: I learned stories of my dad's time in the war that he never shared. So we want to keep those alive. We want to make sure everybody can know from their dad, from their grandpa, what went on.
1: So the veterans talked.
3: Well, I froze my feet, froze my hands, lost my hearing. That's why I keep saying, huh, all the time.
1: They shared their stories.
4: In Korea in 1954, served there. It was time for me to be released. And so I came back home in January of 55.
1: And they kept history alive.
0: I was what they called an intercommunications electrician. My most vital job was maintaining the compass for the ship.
5: So I ended up in Hokkaido, Japan, which, if you know anything about Japan, it's about 30 to 40 below zero there.
0: It does something to you. It kind of makes you feel good. You're a part of something that big, you know?
1: Now, with a new medallion in hand, they're soaking in the thanks.
5: I guess it means a lot to us guys that serve, probably, because we put our time in, and I'm not ashamed of it.
0: So we got a lot to be thankful for.
1: In Norfolk, Michael Shively, News Channel, Nebraska.
6: Senator Pete Ricketts recently asked about building data centers at a campaign stop in Nebraska City. NCN's Dan Swanson was there with the answers.
7: U.S. Senator Pete Ricketts was asked about data centers and the race for general artificial intelligence during a campaign stop at Nebraska City Monday, where he welcomed local zoning regulations, but affirmed President Trump's assessment regarding national security.
8: Data centers are a matter of national security to make sure we stay ahead of communist China in this race with them, because they are trying to replace us as the world power. Again, they're communists. They want to destroy our way of life here in America. So we've got to make sure we always stay ahead of them.
7: Otoe County officials placed a moratorium on data center applications and added private power plants 27 days after LB 1261 was signed into law. The new law allows private electrical generation adjacent to customers who demand 1,000 megawatts or more.
8: It's also appropriate for communities to ask the questions about, hey, how are we going to zone this? You certainly don't want a data center being plopped down in the middle of a residential neighborhood. So the appropriate zoning, making sure they're building their own power, conserving water, all those sort of things are absolutely appropriate questions the community should be asking.
7: Senator Ricketts led a Senate committee in 2025 to counter China's challenge to America's AI leadership. From Nebraska City, I'm Dan Swanson, News Channel Nebraska.
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12: I love sports because I'm competitive by nature, and I've seen myself

0: grow from playing sports. I've become a better person because of sports, and it builds not only mental toughness, but physical toughness as well.
1: Hey, my name is Brandon Axmit, and I am the director of sports content for News Channel Nebraska.
0: You know, that feeling when you win and you know that all that hard work paid off and you see the end product because of all the hard work you put in, that is something that is so, so rewarding. I played all through high school, so I did the football, basketball, baseball in high school. Went to college, then realizing there was an avenue to make a living covering something that I've played and love and enjoy.
1: It sometimes still doesn't feel real to me that I will get to sit under those lights on a Friday night and get to announce a game.
0: And I think to myself, I am getting paid to sit here and watch and talk about sports. It's something that I'm never going to take lightly or take for granted because it means that much.
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3: Widely scattered storms expected across Nebraska tonight. The SBC shows that enhanced risk from North Platte, Ogallala down to McCook, and then elsewhere we see slight and marginal. So we're all going to see a little bit of rain, some areas, probably some heavy amounts of rain. Storms in the Great Lakes region pushing into the Mid-Atlantic and that upper level trough and a weak front across the Central Plains. And the forecast models showing those storms building tonight, a bulk of those rolling across portions of Kansas. As the heat does roll in, we see excessive heat in the Dakotas, flooding in parts of Missouri all the way into the Mid-Atlantic. So for us tonight, we see storm activity. Overnight lows, mainly 60s, some 50s, will be felt west. Then tomorrow, more scattered storms southeast, a little bit hotter west and north, 90s, otherwise mainly 80s. That's a look at your weather on NCM.
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3: Summer camp is back in central Nebraska by popular demand. And as NCN's Peter Rice shows us, it's attracting more students than ever before.
4: The sparks are flying once again in Central City as students from across Nebraska trade in part of their summer break for a unique welding camp. This year, the camp has expanded from 2 sessions to 4, giving nearly 80 students the chance to build skills they'll carry beyond the classroom.
5: You know, kids talk to their friends, and we're seeing a lot of kids that have come back this summer. Just because they enjoyed it so much and getting that extra welding time, they want to weld. They want to learn more about welding. So it's really nice to see that.
4: Some students are striking an arc for the first time, with some others returning after last year's camp.
6: My buddy Jackson said he was going to a welding camp, and I was interested. It came last year, and I wanted to come again because I liked it so much. Like, everybody here is so nice and so helpful. If you ask a question, Alex will help you and teach you how to do it.
4: For many, the lessons aren't just about learning a new skill. They're about preparing for the future.
7: When I grow up, I want to own a small town welding shop. So this is just a good learning experience for me, helping me to better my skills.
8: I want to get into welding when I'm in high school and stuff.
6: I want to go to the Army and do welding and then come back and either do pipeline or something with welding.
4: Students spent the week learning multiple welding techniques while getting more hands-on practice than many schools can provide during the regular school year. In addition to learning multiple welding techniques throughout the week, students also got a first-hand look at the industry through tours and hands-on experiences.
9: One thing I learned through the tours is that women are very sparse in welding, which kind of gives me a little bit of a pride in being able to say, I know how to weld, I can weld. If you throw something at me, I can do it now. Also representing kind of a rural Nebraska area, just a little feather in women's hats, I think, to show that yes, we can do it, and we can be, even if it is a man's world out there in welding, we can still be a part of it.
4: One more week of camp remains this summer, and organizers say they hope to continue expanding the program as more students discover an interest in welding and other skilled trades. In Central City, Peter Rice, News.
3: With the 4th of July holiday coming to an end and fireworks no longer legally allowed to be used, some hospitals are looking back at the number of fireworks-related injuries they treated this year. Grand Island Regional Medical Center says the cases they saw were minor, and they continue tracking those incidents to help prep for future holidays.
10: Luckily, this year for us, we only saw 3 firework-related injuries, and all of those came by private vehicle, so none of them were serious enough that we had to get EMS transport or ambulance involved. All of them were just minor burns, treated and released.
3: Hospitals across the state are required to report fireworks-related injuries to the state fire marshal. Hospital Emergency Management says having those reporting systems in place helps staff know what to expect and how to respond if more serious injuries occur. Other area hospitals did not have fireworks injury numbers immediately available.
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22: Scattered storms are definite across Nebraska tonight. A few of those may be severe, but we aren't expecting any major outbreaks, more like clusters of severe storms as a shortwave trough continues to slide through the region. And Futurecast shows a bulk of that rain ending up down in Kansas. Of course, that just means the forecast models are in disagreement. Excessive heat to our north, to our west, flooding to our east, and it's just a kind of typical summer day except for the excessive heat, which is always possible this time of year, but some of us could get some much needed rain. The drought monitor coming up and we'll show you why we do need this rain. Storms starting to fire with that shortwave, a marginal risk, an enhanced risk, and that enhanced risk, Ogallala, North Platte down to McCook. But a lot of this activity will start fading down into portions of Kansas. So after the rain, the storms, we strike on a period next week of 90s, and triple digits. Here's the drought monitor put out today from UNL in Lincoln. It shows the no drought area southeast down to 11.5% this week. Abnormally dry, 88.5%. Moderate, 74.17. 60.75% severe. The extreme drought, 75.83%, and the exceptional 3.64%. So yes, despite some areas getting heavy rains last night, most of us could use some rain. And it is in the forecast tonight. Overnight lows mainly 60s, and then tomorrow things start warming up in the west, 90s, otherwise mainly 80s. 91 tomorrow, northwest, triple digits, Tuesday through Thursday. Southwest Nebraska, a couple of days of 80s. otherwise all 90s. Northeast Nebraska, 80s for a couple of days, followed by 90s and the century mark, central Nebraska on Thursday. That's a look at your weather on NCN.
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0: to create a child care substitute pool. As NCS Tyler Murphy shares, this could help solve a staffing shortage.
1: A new regional substitute network is gaining some momentum here across Nebraska as local communities try to solve child care workforce shortages.
2: Our local child care service providers really need an opportunity to, you know, to be able to have a day off, just like we would expect for really any other sort of career or industry.
3: Project organizer Jonathan Jank said it's a step in the right direction for child care providers. He says recent legislative efforts are helping a new statewide initiative gain momentum, the Child Care Substitute Pool. The project aims to address caregiver shortages across the state by providing substitutes.
2: We also realized as there was networking across the state that it was more than just one community's problem. And so we thought working together would be the best solution moving forward to really try to move it statewide as quickly as we can.
3: To prove the concept works, Jenks says they are launching a pilot program with 10 available spots for communities to join. Right now, 6 spots are committed. Prospective substitutes will partner with a coordinator from the Nebraska Association for the Education of Young Children to complete their background checks and ensure all training and credential requirements are met.
2: And there's an app for that, of course, that helps us be efficient and effective to connect child care service providers and substitutes that are interested in filling the classrooms or the in-homes that have the needs.
3: Ultimately, organizers say this isn't just about giving providers a well-deserved vacation. It's about keeping Nebraska's entire economy moving forward.
2: Child care, it's a workforce development issue. If parents don't have affordable, reliable child care, they can't confidently go to work.
3: In Norfolk, Tyler Murphy, News Channel Nebraska.
0: For some 4-H exhibitors, success in the show ring starts long before fair week. NCN's Brendan Flood shows us the hard work ahead of the competition.
4: For many 4-H exhibitors at the Madison County Fair, the work doesn't begin when they enter the show ring. It starts months earlier, with daily routines that build trust between the exhibitor and the animal.
5: I grew up around it my whole year. My brother showed sheep, my sister showed sheep, so just being around the animal made me fall in love with the animal and wanting to be around the animal.
4: Sydney Patzel of Newman Grove comes from a family with generations of 4-H experience. Between being a multi-sport athlete and caring for her sheep every day, she says staying organized is the only way to balance it all.
5: So I wake up, go to my sport, I come home, I feed them, and then I wait for it to cool down a bit, and then I go walk them daily, I set them up daily, I wash them daily. Basically, every single day, I'm with my sheep.
4: For many 4-H members, showing animals isn't just a few minutes in the ring. It's a lot of long nights, early mornings, and building connection with an animal that becomes more than just a project.
6: That means confidence, patience, and trust all plays a role.
7: Believe it or not, the animals they show, they can tell what kind of mood the kid's in. They can tell that the sheep's bothering them, the sheep's going to be worse. If they stay calm and not let everything kind of go, it rubs off on the animal.
4: Away from the competition, Sydney says showing sheep is supposed to be fun. That's why she gives each one a unique name. This year's sheep is named Braden Frager, after the Nebraska men's basketball star.
5: He has a lot of spark and fire, like Braden Frager, so I named him Braden. I am currently giving him a bath to make him clean for the show tomorrow. But yeah.
4: While ribbons and banners may be the goal, competitors say the lessons they learned through 4-H, hard work, responsibility, and perseverance are rewards they'll carry long after they leave the show ring. In Madison, Brendan Flood, News Channel Nebraska.
0: A zebra was one of about 60 animals confiscated during an animal cruelty investigation at a West Omaha home. And charges are now pending. The Nebraska Humane Society says an anonymous tip led investigators to an Omaha property where they served a search warrant, according to our news partners at WOWT. Authorities found around 60 animals, including a zebra, an emu, alpacas, ponies, goats, donkeys, dogs, and cats. Officials say animals were emaciated and living in deplorable conditions. The zebra is now being cared for with help by Omaha's Henry Dorley Zoo as the investigation continues. Another chance for some severe weather, with the western half of the state more in line to see those opportunities. Chief Forecaster Kent Boughton joins us once again with a peek from the forecasting front.
8: Thanks, Dave. Well, another stormy night at

0: expected across Nebraska. The SPC shows a marginal risk from North Platte, Ogallala, down to McCook, and it looks, well, enhanced, actually, the marginal risk further to the northeast. So we're all going to see some widely spread thunderstorms. Some of those could end up being severe. So storms tonight, as we see overnight lows, 50s west, mainly 60s, and a few 70s. Then for tomorrow, some warm-up storms southeast, and we see highs mainly upper 80s, mid-80s, with those 90s out in the panhandle. That's a look at your weather. Dave, back to you.
1: Kent, thanks. And if you need more from KB, well, we do 6 weather forecasts during the course of a broadcast, so stick around. He'll be here in less than 10 minutes on NCN. Nebraska farmers are keeping a close eye on the future of the U.S.-Mexico-Canada Agreement, also known as USMCA, as lawmakers discuss trade and agriculture priorities. Senator Ricketts discussing trade with the Nebraska Farm Bureau in Norfolk. He emphasized the importance of maintaining strong access to Canadian and Mexican markets for Nebraska farmers and ranchers. The U.S. has had concerns with Canada not living up to expectations with their dairy imports and Mexico's past efforts to restrict U.S. corn. Ricketts says the goal with negotiations is to ensure both countries uphold their commitments.
2: I look forward to this period where we're going to be negotiating with Canada and Mexico to be able to get an agreement that's going to be fair for our agricultural producers. It is important because Canada and Mexico over the last decade have been our top two export states. So we want to make sure we've got a great trading relationship with Canada and Mexico.
1: With plans of revision, the trade agreement between Canada and Mexico is expected to be in place for the next decade. The Nebraska Farm Bureau saying in a news release the trade agreement is vital to the economic future of Nebraska, and it's not the time to harm the trading relationship with those two markets. A politician representing Nebraska in the U.S. House since 2007 could have two challengers for his seat this election. Regardless of party affiliation, both candidates are united in a quest for political change. NCN's Tim Hackett has the story.
3: The last time a registered Democrat was elected to represent Nebraska's 3rd District in the U.S. House of Representatives was in 1958. Republican Adrian Smith was first elected to that seat in 2006 and has carried at least 70% of the vote in 9 of his 10 campaigns. In 2026, there are two other candidates vying to represent Nebraska's biggest district in D.C. And despite some ideological differences, they ultimately share the same objective.
4: I do know that Mark and I have the same goal, and that's to unseat Adrian. However, the votes turn out is how they turn out. But like I said, we have one goal in common, and so hopefully we'll get that done.
5: This is one of the ways I think I'm going to beat Adrian Smith, is I'm just going to outwork him to win this district. That is what I have to do. One way to win it is to just outwork everybody, and that's I'm good at outworking everybody, and I'll do that after I go to Washington also.
3: Smith's 2026 challengers, Democrat nominee Becky Stelia and independent candidate Mark Cohen, took the stage together at a candidate forum in the tiny southeast Nebraska town of Tobias late last month. Stelia cast herself as a moderate Democrat married to a registered Republican and said she recently has seen support for Democrats increase throughout Nebraska's far-flung 3rd District.
4: When I first started campaigning last year out in the panhandle, I know the reception was not very good for Democrats out there. But as I've gone traveling across the district more, we've been getting more enthusiastic welcomes, and I'm very excited for that.
3: Cohen wouldn't answer a question about who he voted for in the last presidential election, but did present Smith with an Oscar-like award for best congressman pretending to be a conservative, saying that platitudes about conservative values won't be enough to win this year's election.
5: Adrian has money, and that's about it. I've got the work ethic, I've got the issues, I've got the time and the desire to go out and visit every city and town in this district. And one thing Adrian's money is not going to change is the price of fertilizer, the price of gasoline, the fact that people's health care premiums have doubled, so I'm not worried about it. I'm actually very confident.
3: Cohen said he's confident he has gathered enough signatures to appear on the ballot in the general election. If he does, 2026 will be the 4th time since Smith has been in office that a race for this House seat has featured 3 candidates. Election Day is November 3rd. From Tobias, Tim Hackett, News Channel Nebraska.

0: A Lincoln man is headed to prison for a 2025 domestic violence homicide. Joshua Myers was sentenced to 60 years to life in prison after accepting a plea deal for second-degree murder related to the killing of 43-year-old Tracy Henman. Henman and Myers were found in a Northeast Lincoln home in October of last year after Henman's family became concerned about her no-showing her shift at work. Henman was pronounced deceased at the scene, while Myers was treated for self-inflicted wounds. Myers initially claimed to have no memory of the incident, then claimed in court he and Henman had a suicide pact. The judge said there was no evidence of it.
1: It's the fact that there is no reasonable, credible explanation for your behavior, I think that makes you an even bigger threat to the community, because there is no reason to believe that you will not engage in this type of conduct again.
0: An SUV crash leading to the vehicle being hit by a train and killing the driver early yesterday. The York County Sheriff's Office says they got a call from Burlington Northern Santa Fe Railroad at around 4:20 in the morning. A preliminary investigation has authorities believing an SUV was heading south on Highway 81 when it left the road near an overpass on the west side of York. It came to a rest on the tracks below the highway. A train heading east eventually hit the SUV, and when authorities arrived, they say the driver was found deceased. The YCSO has not released the name of the driver while also saying this person was not from the area. No one on the train was injured during the crash. Plainview man is facing charges after a single vehicle crash this morning before sunrise a little southeast of Stanton. The Stanton County Sheriff's Office says a vehicle left the road and became stuck in a grove of trees. The driver was treated for injuries at the scene, then found to be intoxicated and placed under arrest. Authorities say the BAC was nearly twice the legal limit. A southeast Nebraska man facing a new charge in his case of alleged child abuse resulting in death. 31-year-old Timothy Erks now has one count of tampering with a witness added to his list of offenses, a Class 2 felony, according to court records. A probable cause document details a lengthy list of injuries suffered by the child over an unknown amount of time. When the 5-year-old was brought to a hospital in Marysville, Kansas, the child was suffering from significant head trauma, a subdural bleed, severe brain swelling, and more. The mother, Heather Peterson, telling authorities of Erks' penchant for violence, having been assaulted by him herself and seeing him hit her children. Peterson said on Monday last June, Erks threw the boy out the back door, quote, like a sack of potatoes, end quote. The mom states she heard him hit the ground, he ended up unconscious, and eventually they took the child to the hospital. Erks has pleaded not guilty and will return to court for a trial starting in October. Peterson is also facing 5 felony charges. She's due in court on July 15th. She has also pleaded not guilty. A man charged with shooting his father dead is now ruled competent to stand trial. A competency evaluation was issued for Robert Haswell Jr. on June 23rd, according to court records. While the document was sealed, the journal entry states Dr. Hartman has recommended the 31-year-old is deemed fit for a trial. Court records show Haswell called 911 on June 4th after shooting his father at a home in Ashland. A brief standoff resulted in a peaceful arrest. Haswell's next court appearance is scheduled for August 13th. An eastern Nebraska man is accused of allegedly pushing a victim he assaulted from a vehicle on a rural dirt road. The Douglas County Sheriff's Office has arrested 43-year-old Joseph McNeil. Authorities say a woman got into a vehicle with him in Omaha. While driving, McNeil allegedly struck her numerous times, causing significant injuries to her face. When they got close to Valley, McNeil allegedly pushed her out of the vehicle, according to authorities. They do not state whether the vehicle was moving or not at the time. As of now, McNeil is facing first-degree false imprisonment and terroristic threats, with potential assault charges pending. Coming up next on News Channel Nebraska, Kenson with a fuller version of the forecast.
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3: Widely scattered storms expected across Nebraska tonight. The SPC shows that enhanced risk from North Platte, Ogallala, down to McCook

0: And then elsewhere, we see slight and marginal. So we're all going to see a little bit of rain, some areas, probably some heavy amounts of rain. Storms in the Great Lakes region pushing into the Mid-Atlantic and that upper level trough, and a weak front across the Central Plains. And the forecast models showing those storms building tonight, a bulk of those rolling across portions of Kansas. As the heat does roll in, we see excessive heat in the Dakotas, flooding in parts of Missouri, all the way into the Mid-Atlantic. So for us tonight, we see storm activity, overnight lows, mainly 60s, some 50s will be felt west. Then tomorrow, more scattered storms southeast, a little bit hotter west and north, 90s, otherwise mainly 80s. That's a look at your weather on NCM.
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15: Nebraska is so unique, and I think it starts with its people. My family and I have had the chance to connect with so many people around the state, both professionally and personally. There is a real sense of community to Nebraska. They care about other people. Nebraskans care about others. And I think that's why it's so important to tell the stories of as many Nebraskans as possible. You know, the issues that folks are facing in southeast Nebraska are in a lot of ways the same that they're facing in the rural panhandle or in central Nebraska or even in the Omaha and Lincoln metros. And I think that, knowing those stories, is a way for folks in Nebraska to kind of come together, to relate to one another, and maybe come to a better understanding.

0: understanding of ways to solve the issues that affect everyone on a day-to-day basis.
1: A Southeast Nebraska city recently receiving some bad news on a project, causing the city its fair share of headaches. NCN's Jake Bartecki has reaction from city officials in Beatrice.
2: It's news city officials in Southeast Nebraska didn't want to hear. Beatrice's Dempster Manufacturing Project was not included on the latest list of Brownfield's EPA grants.
3: Obviously, we're disappointed. This was the second time that we've applied for a Brownfield grant. This was a larger ask.
4: Well, it's more than disappointing for me.
2: The Dempster plant was known for producing agricultural equipment, wind-powered pumps, and water systems. The building dates back nearly 150 years. The city of Beatrice applied for $4 million from Brownfield, but ended up on the wrong end. Councilman Ted Fairbanks, who heads up a committee of councilmen for the project, says Beatrice isn't giving up, especially since he believes the city didn't miss it by much.
3: When we found out we didn't get it in mid-June, we knew we were at the top of it. You know, every day that went by, we had a better chance of getting it. But there were 958 applications for this, and they funded 350 plus. So we were in the hunt.
2: Councilman Gary Barnard serves on the Dempster committee with Fairbanks. Barnard's main concern about Dempster is safety. In the past few years, the site was the victim to an arson fire, which caused collapses and cave-ins around the property. In addition, high winds have been known to blow debris onto Highway 77. Barnard says the site is also purely unappealing.
4: It's an eyesore. This is the biggest mess and catastrophe that I can remember this town's had. I don't know of anything else this big and this much of a mess.
2: Well, it's not the $4 million from Brownfield. Fairbanks says the committee has about $200,000 in city funds set aside for Dempster. The future plan for the site is a green space, but as for what Fairbanks would like to see attacked in the near future, it's the center burn area from the fire, but notes the city needs to put their heads together to decide how to spend city funds.
3: Right now, that's a barrier to keep people out of the area, and if we clean all that up, you could put a fence on it, but fences only keep a certain amount of people out. So I think the first thing that we'll probably do is figure out how to spend the money that we have budgeted for it and see if there's some extra money in the budget somewhere that we can spend.
2: While it isn't news they hoped for, Barnard says the city won't quit.
4: We're going to have to rely on those kind of people and the experts on grant writing. Yeah. We're not one to just wing this on our own. We need that help. And our council has been willing to pay for that. And I'm sure they're going to continue to help us do that. And we just need to get professionals, and we'll just keep plugging away, keep pounding and pounding until we get them.
5: Now, as for a plan forward and getting information as to why the city of Beatrice might have fallen short, Fairbanks says his Dempster committee will meet with City Administrator Tobias Templemeyer this coming Tuesday. They'll get a report card from Brownfields and begin their steps to try and get it in the future. In Beatrice, Jake Bartecki, News Channel Nebraska.
6: Scattered storms are definite across Nebraska tonight. A few of those may be severe, but we aren't expecting any major outbreaks, more like clusters of severe storms as a shortwave trough continues to slide through the region. And futurecast shows a bulk of that rain ending up down in Kansas. Of course, that just means the forecast models are in disagreement. Excessive heat to our north, to our west, flooding to our east, and it's just a kind of typical summer day except for the excessive heat, which is always possible this time of year, but some of us could get some much needed rain. The drought monitor coming up and will show you why we do need this rain. Storms starting to fire with that shortwave, a marginal risk, an enhanced risk, and that enhanced risk, Ogallala, North Platte down to McCook. But a lot of this activity will start fading down into portions of Kansas. So after the rain, the storms, we strike on a period next week of 90s

0: and triple digits. Here's the drought monitor put out today from UNL in Lincoln. It shows the no drought area southeast down to 11.5% this week. Abnormally dry, 88.5%. Moderate, 74.17. 60.75% severe. The extreme drought, 75.83%. And the exceptional, 3.64%. So yes, despite some areas getting heavy rains last night, most of us could use some rain. And it is in the forecast tonight. Overnight lows, mainly 60s. And then tomorrow, things start warming up in the west, 90s, otherwise mainly 80s. 91 tomorrow, northwest, triple digits, Tuesday through Thursday. Southwest Nebraska, a couple of days of 80s, otherwise all 90s. Northeast Nebraska, 80s for a couple of days, followed by 90s and the century mark, central Nebraska on Thursday. That's a look at your weather on NCN.
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0: The Hastings Sodbusters sharing the spotlight last night with a local organization giving athletes with special needs and disabilities a chance to shine. NCN's Brandon Shanahan reports from Duncan Field.
1: The Hastings Bambinos took over Duncan Field to showcase their baseball, t-ball, and kickball skills during a special evening of fun and community. Each Bambinos player received a

0: Sodbusters hat while Sodbusters players signed autographs and spent time interacting with participants. Sodbusters player Lucas Munn says it was a memorable experience to connect with the athletes.
1: Just getting to experience, you know, fun environment. These guys, you know, just really excited to just get out there and have fun. I mean, not much more to be grateful for, and just super nice to be out here tonight.
0: Hastings Sodbusters and Hastings College head baseball coach Victor Rojas, who is completing his first full year in Hastings, said the event is another example of the strong community support the team has received.
2: The one thing I noticed early on last year when I moved here is the incredible support that there is for baseball and softball in this community. It's a great feeling as a baseball guy that you've got so many people that love the sport and want to come out and support the communities.
0: The Bambinos have several more events planned throughout the summer before wrapping up their season during Kool-Aid Days in August. For News Channel Nebraska, I'm Brandon Shanahan.
3: Kids from all over Nebraska are in Kearney the next couple of weekends for a chance to qualify for the Little League World Series. For the fifth time since 2001, Patriot Park and Kearney are hosting the state Little League major and minor tourneys. With close to 300 hopefuls from 24 teams competing, Kearney Little League president Todd Hurgis says it's the most they've ever hosted. While the tournament marks the end of the season for most of the teams, the Major League champ will advance to regionals to play for a spot in Williamsport, PA.
4: The 10, 11, 12, 13, 14 years of a player's baseball life are really exciting because that's when their skills are starting to develop. They're starting to develop a deeper love of the game and a better ability to hit the ball, to field the ball, to pitch, to catch. Of course, the 12-year-old year is kind of a pinnacle for youth baseball because that can end up at Williamsport in the Little League World Series.
3: The double elimination tournament starts today, running through Sunday. They'll pick back up next Friday and crown a champion on the 19th for the right to play in Indiana. Thanks for making NCAA your choice for coverage of local stories mattering to you. From Norfolk to Valentine, Sydney to towns in the southeast, and right here in the Tri-Cities, we are News Channel Nebraska. Here for Nebraska, here for you. Thanks for joining us on News Channel Nebraska. Coming up this hour on NCN, finding the right option for childcare continues to be an issue for some parents across the state. New options are being presented in Northeast Nebraska. Governor Pillen continues to recognize the men and women who have put their lives at risk for the greater good of the country. 14 Korean War vets were recently recognized. Baseball is buzzing in central Nebraska this week as young squads from across the state are vying for a chance to qualify for the regional tournament. A tornado warning in central Nebraska followed by strong winds doing damage in several areas yesterday evening. Even with the storms building up in parts of Nebraska, they weren't able to cool things down and the warmth is only expected to get warmer. Chief Forecaster Kent Bouton joins us for the first time this hour with a look at the day's temps and what we can expect this weekend.
5: Thanks, Dave. Well, another stormy night expected across Nebraska. The SPC shows a marginal risk from North Platte, Ogallala, down to McCook, and it looks, well, enhanced, actually, the marginal risk further to the northeast. So we're all going to see some widely spread thunderstorms. Some of those could end up being severe. So storms tonight, as we see overnight lows, 50s west, mainly 60s, and a few 70s. Then for tomorrow, some warm-up storms southeast, and we see highs mainly upper 80s, mid 80s, with those 90s out in the panhandle. That's a look at your weather. Dave, back to you.
3: Kent, thanks as always. We'll check back with him later for a longer version of the forecast. For the time being, we're getting into the top stories from around Nebraska. A man taken to the hospital after being assaulted in Grand Island earlier this week has died from his injuries. City officials confirming 41-year-old Matthew Bishop was removed from life support after suffering critical injuries in an assault late Sunday night. Once on the scene, officers with GIPD found Bishop unresponsive in the road. Two suspects are in custody, 23-year-old Jesus Reyes and 23-year-old Angel Vega. They were initially charged with first-degree assault. Court records show Vega lightly pushed Bishop into a car, and Reyes was the individual who hit Bishop twice in the face, knocking him to the ground both times, based on surveillance footage. Investigators and prosecutors are meeting to review the charges in light of Bishop's death. People who live in a southwest Nebraska town coming together to better a shared space. A little over 2 years ago, the Perkins County Community Foundation started a youth vision session. One of those goals was focused on upgrading a communal area. The Grant Band Shell is a place where all sorts of entertainment can be provided for folks, and once in a while, they need to spruce the joint up.
6: Some of the benches were wooden and they've broken off. And so with this youth challenge, we were able to repaint them and we're putting new metal benches into those so that it would be easier to sit on. We also have a cruise night. So that is by the park. So a lot of people come and sit there and enjoy the cruise night of the vehicles and use those benches to sit in.
3: Through a matching grant between the Nebraska Community Foundation and the Perkins County Foundation, plus some generosity from Koenig Construction, they were able to apply $15,000 towards the project. Yesterday, the Perkins County Facebook page put out an open invitation to see who might be able to assist. And come out, they did.
7: I wasn't even sure how many people were going to show up, but we sent it out there, and yeah, we had a decent amount of people show up, and we've been working on them for about months now, and we've had people come by. They're like, oh, they look so good. It's really encouraging to see that.
3: The updated benches at the Grant Band Shell are only one of several projects being taken on in Perkins County. Join us Sunday on News Channel Nebraska as we highlight more of the ventures happening in the Southwest County doing well during a time when other communities may be struggling. Finding child care remains a challenge for some families across Northeast Nebraska. Now, as NCN's Brendan Flood reports, the Norfolk YMCA is making changes inside its facility to help meet the growing need.
8: Families are turning to the Norfolk YMCA to meet child care demands. And as a response, the organization is expanding its facilities to meet those demands.
9: The organization has recently decided to convert existing spaces in the facility to keep up with the increase of children.
10: There's a lot of families that are looking for where can they send their child while they're, you know, off working. And so originally our capacity was around 75 kids, but it was a no-brainer to give up our boardroom, and now we can serve just over 100 kids a day.
9: That expansion came by converting the YMCA's boardroom into another child care classroom. Instead of meeting there each month, the YMCA's board now gathers at other locations throughout Norfolk to hold more children.
10: To have a board meeting once a month, to have 25 extra kids or so in a room every single day, it's a no-brainer.
9: Child care coordinator Alyssa Reichen has worked with the program for 5 years and says the growth has come at a rapid rate. She says giving kids a place to stay active, build friendships, and learn social skills is what makes the program special.
11: The children, oh my gosh, all their smiling faces is my favorite thing. They come in every single day, and hi Miss Alyssa, give me hugs. And they are sad when you're sad, and they're happy when you're happy, and just seeing their faces every day is like the best part.
9: Despite the recent expansion, demand continues to outpace the available space. YMCA leaders say they are continuing to explore additional spaces to address the current waiting list and demand for child care services.
11: Within the last 5 years, now we've bumped it up and we have about 100 kids, and we still have so many kids on the waiting list for certain rooms.
9: In Norfolk, Brendan Flood, News Channel Nebraska.
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0: Alaska is putting the spotlight on veterans from the period. NCN's Michael Shively reports.
1: Ilano Cunningham.
2: Nebraska's governor is honoring those who served.
1: Milton Schwartz.
2: Jim Pillen presented 14 Korean War veterans with special medallions at the Norfolk Veterans Home Wednesday. It's part of a statewide effort spearheaded by the Department of Veterans Affairs.
3: To defend a country they never knew. And then on the backside it says the Nebraska Department of Veterans Affairs.
2: The recognition is appreciated by veterans like Henry Brock and Walter Muse.
4: Well, it's an honor.
5: Thank you.
4: I mean, too many good young guys died over there.
6: Good Lord, that's 72 years ago. Whoever expected we'd get a medallion.
2: It's a personal endeavor for Pillen, whose dad, Dale, served in Korea, but didn't share everything about his experience.
3: I learned stories of my dad's time in the war that he never shared. So we want to keep those alive. We want to make sure everybody can know from their dad, from their grandpa, what went on.
2: So the veterans talked.
7: Well, I froze my feet, froze my hands, lost my hearing. That's why I keep saying, huh, all the time.
2: They shared their stories.
8: In Korea in 1954, served there. It was time for me to be released. And so I came back home in January of 55.
2: And they kept history alive.
6: I was what they called an intercommunications electrician. My most vital job was maintaining the compass for the ship.
4: So I got to end up in Hokkaido, Japan, which, if you know anything about Japan, it's about 30 to 40 below zero there.
6: It does something to you. It kind of makes you feel good. You're a part of something that big, you know?
2: Now, with a new medallion in hand, they're soaking in the thanks.
4: I guess it means a lot to us guys that serve, probably, because we put our time in, and I'm not ashamed of it.
6: So we got a lot to be thankful for.
2: In Norfolk, Michael Shively, News Channel Nebraska.
0: Senator Pete Ricketts recently asked about building data centers at a campaign stop in Nebraska City. NCN's Dan Swanson was there with the answers.
9: U.S. Senator Pete Ricketts was asked about data centers and the race for general artificial intelligence during a campaign stop at Nebraska City Monday, where he welcomed local zoning regulations but affirmed President Trump's assessment regarding national security.
10: Data centers are a matter of national security to make sure we stay ahead of communist China in this race with them, because they are trying to replace us as the world power. Again, they're communists. They want to destroy our way of life here in America. So we've got to make sure we always stay ahead of them.
9: Otoe County officials placed a moratorium on data center applications and added private power plants 27 days after LB 1261 was signed into law. The new law allows private electrical generation adjacent to customers who demand 1,000 megawatts or more.
10: It's also appropriate for communities to ask the questions about, hey, how are we going to zone this? You certainly don't want a data center being plopped down in the middle of a residential neighborhood. So the appropriate zoning, making sure they're building their own power, conserving water, all those sort of things are absolutely appropriate questions the community should be asking.
9: Senator Ricketts led a Senate committee in 2025 to counter China's challenge to America's AI leadership. From Nebraska City, I'm Dan Swanson, News Channel Nebraska.
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2: Unique Summer Camp is back in central Nebraska by popular demand. And as NCN's Peter Rice shows us, it's attracting more students than ever before.
3: The Sparks are flying once again in Central City as students from across Nebraska trade in part of their summer break for a unique welding camp. This year, the camp has expanded from two sessions to four, giving nearly 80 students the chance to build skills they'll carry beyond the classroom.
4: You know, kids talk to their friends, and we're seeing a lot of kids that have come back this summer just because they enjoyed it so much and getting that extra welding time. They want to weld. They want to learn more about welding. So it's really nice to see that.
3: Some students are striking an arc for the first time, with some others returning after last year's camp.
5: My buddy Jackson said he was going to a welding camp, and I was interested. It came last year, and I wanted to come again because I liked it so much. Like, everybody here is so nice and so helpful. If you ask a question, Alex will help you and teach you how to do it.
3: For many, the lessons aren't just about learning a new skill. They're about preparing for the future.
6: When I grow up, I want to own a small-town welding shop. So this is just a good learning experience for me, helping me to better my skills.
7: I want to get into welding when I'm in high school and stuff.
5: I want to go to the Army and do welding and then come back and either do pipeline or something with welding.
3: Students spent the week learning multiple welding techniques while getting more hands-on practice than many schools can provide during the regular school year. In addition to learning multiple welding techniques throughout the week, students also got a first-hand look at the industry through tours and hands-on experiences.
8: One thing I learned through the tours is that women are very sparse in welding, which kind of gives me a little bit of a pride in being able to say, I know how to weld, I can weld. If you throw something at me, I can do it now. Also representing kind of a rural Nebraska area, just a little feather in women's hats, I think, to show that, yes, we can do it, and we can be, even if it is a man's world out there in welding, we can still be a part of it.
3: One more week of camp remains this summer, and organizers say they hope to continue expanding the program as more students discover an interest in welding and other skilled trades. In Central City, Peter Rice, News.
2: With the 4th of July holiday coming to an end and fireworks no longer legally allowed to be used, some hospitals are looking back at the number of fireworks-related injuries they treated this year. Grand Island Regional Medical Center says the cases they saw were minor, and they continue tracking those incidents to help prep for future holidays.
9: Luckily, this year for us, we only saw three firework-related injuries, and all of those came by private vehicle, so none of them were serious enough that we had to get EMS transport or ambulance involved. All of them were just minor burns, treated and released.
2: Hospitals across the state are required to report fireworks-related injuries to the state fire marshal. Hospital emergency management says having those reporting systems in place helps staff know what to expect and how to respond if more serious injuries occur. Other area hospitals did not have fireworks injury numbers immediately available.
10: Headliner knockout. Little Texas brings the Platinum 90 sing-alongs that still crank like it's 1994.
11: God bless Texas with his own hand.
10: Kate Worthington fires back with that new school honky-tonk grit.
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12: Looking for the next new thing.
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8: Scattered storms are definite across Nebraska tonight. A few of those may be severe, but we aren't expecting any major outbreaks, more like clusters of severe storms as a shortwave trough continues to slide through the region. And futurecast shows a bulk of that rain ending up down in Kansas. Of course, that just means the forecast models are in disagreement. Excessive heat to our north, to our west, flooding to our east, and it's just a kind of typical summer day except for the excessive heat, which is always possible this time of year, but some of us could get some much needed rain. The drought monitor coming up and will show you why we do need this rain. Storms starting to fire with that shortwave, a marginal risk, an enhanced risk, and that enhanced risk, Ogallala, North Platte down to McCook. But a lot of this activity will start fading down into portions of Kansas. So after the rain, the storms, we strike on a period next week of 90s and triple digits. Here's the drought monitor put out today from UNL in Lincoln. It shows the no drought area southeast down to 11.5% this week. Abnormally dry, 88.5%. Moderate, 74.17. 60.75% severe. The extreme drought, 75.83%, and the exceptional 3.64%. So yes, despite some areas getting heavy rains last night, most of us could use some rain. And it is in the forecast tonight. Overnight lows, mainly 60s. And then tomorrow, things start warming up in the west, 90s, otherwise mainly 80s. 91 tomorrow, northwest, triple digits, Tuesday through Thursday. Southwest Nebraska, a couple of days of 80s, otherwise all 90s. Northeast Nebraska, 80s for a couple of days, followed by 90s, and the century mark, central Nebraska on Thursday. That's a look at your weather on NCN.
9: Nebraska communities are launching a first-of-its-kind pilot program to create a child care substitute pool. As NCN's Tyler Murphy shares, this could help solve a staffing shortage.
10: A new regional substitute network is gaining some momentum here across Nebraska as local communities try to solve childcare workforce shortages.
11: Our local childcare service providers really need an opportunity to, you know, to be able to have a day off, just like we would expect for really any other sort of career or industry.
12: Project organizer Jonathan Jank said it's a step in the right direction for child care providers. He says recent legislative efforts are helping a new statewide initiative gain momentum, the Child Care Substitute Pool. The project aims to address caregiver shortages across the state by providing substitutes.
11: We also realized as there was networking across the state that it was more than just one community's problem. And so we thought working together would be the best solution moving forward to really try to move it statewide as quickly as we can.
12: To prove the concept works, Jenks says they are launching a pilot program with 10 available spots for communities to join. Right now, 6 spots are committed. Prospective substitutes will partner with a coordinator from the Nebraska Association for the Education of Young Children to complete their background checks and ensure all training and credential requirements are met.
11: And there's an app for that, of course, that helps us be efficient and effective to connect child care service providers and substitutes that are interested in filling the classrooms or the in-homes that have the needs.
12: Ultimately, organizers say this isn't just about giving providers a well-deserved vacation. It's about keeping Nebraska's entire economy moving forward.
11: Child care, it's a workforce development issue. If parents don't have affordable, reliable child care, they can't confidently go to work.
12: In Norfolk, Tyler Murphy, News Channel Nebraska.
9: For some 4-H exhibitors, success in the show ring starts long before fair week. NCN's Brendan Flood shows us the hard work ahead of the competition.
13: For many 4-H exhibitors at the Madison County Fair, the work doesn't begin when they enter the show ring. It starts months earlier with daily routines that build trust between the exhibitor and the animal.
14: I grew up around it my whole year. My brother showed sheep, my sister showed sheep. So just being around the animal made me fall in love with the animal and wanting to be around the animal.
13: Sydney Patzel of Newman Grove comes from a family with generations of 4-H experience. Between being a multi-sport athlete and caring for her sheep every day, she says staying organized is the only way to balance it all.
14: So I wake up, go to my sport, I come home, I feed them, and then I wait for it to cool down a bit, and then I go walk them daily, I set them up daily, I wash them daily. Basically, every single day, I'm with my sheep.
13: For many 4-H members, showing animals isn't just a few minutes in the ring. It's a lot of long nights, early mornings, and building connection with an animal that becomes more than just a project.
15: That means confidence, patience, and trust all plays a role.
16: Believe it or not, the animals they show, they can tell what kind of mood the kid's in. They can tell that the sheep's bothering them, the sheep's going to be worse. If they stay calm and not let everything kind of go, it rubs off on the animal.
13: Away from the competition, Sydney says showing sheep is supposed to be fun. That's why she gives each one a unique name. This year's sheep is named Braden Frager, after the Nebraska men's basketball star.
14: He has a lot of spark and fire, like Braden Frager, so I named him Braden. I am currently giving him a bath to make him clean for the show tomorrow. But yeah.
13: While ribbons and banners may be the goal, competitors say the lessons they learned through 4-H, hard work, responsibility, and perseverance are rewards they'll carry long after they leave the show ring. In Madison, Brendan Flood, News Channel Nebraska.
9: A zebra was one of about 60 animals confiscated during an animal cruelty investigation at a West Omaha home. And charges are now pending. The Nebraska Humane Society says an anonymous tip led investigators to an Omaha property where they served a search warrant, according to our news partners at WOWT. Authorities found around 60 animals, including a zebra, an emu, alpacas, ponies, goats, donkeys, dogs, and cats. Officials say animals were emaciated and living in deplorable conditions. The zebra is now being cared for with help by Omaha's Henry Dorley Zoo as the investigation continues. Another chance for some severe weather with the western half of the state more in line to see those opportunities. Chief Forecaster Kent Boughton joins us once again with a peek from the forecasting front.
8: Thanks, Dave. Well, another stormy night expected across Nebraska. The SPC shows a marginal risk from North Platte, Ogallala, down to McCook, and it looks, well, enhanced, actually, the marginal risk further to the northeast. So we're all going to see some widely spread thunderstorms. Some of those could end up being severe. So storms tonight, as we see overnight lows, 50s west, mainly 60s, and a few 70s. Then for tomorrow, some warm-up storms southeast, and we see highs mainly upper 80s, mid-80s, with those 90s out in the panhandle. That's a look at your weather. Dave, back to you.
9: Kent, thanks. And if you need more from KB, well, we do six weather forecasts during the course of a broadcast, so stick around. He'll be here in less than 10 minutes on NCN. Nebraska farmers are keeping a close eye on the future of the U.S.-Mexico-Canada Agreement, also known as USMCA, as lawmakers discuss trade and agriculture priorities. Senator Ricketts discussing trade with the Nebraska Farm Bureau in Norfolk. He emphasized the importance of maintaining strong access to Canadian and Mexican markets for Nebraska farmers and ranchers. The U.S. has had concerns with Canada not living up to expectations with their dairy imports and Mexico's past efforts to restrict U.S. corn. Ricketts says the goal with negotiations is to ensure both countries uphold their commitments.
17: I look forward to this period where we're going to be negotiating with Canada and Mexico to be able to get an agreement that's going to be fair for our agricultural producers. It is important because Canada and Mexico over the last decade have been our top two export states. So we want to make sure we've got a great trading relationship with Canada and Mexico.
9: With plans of revision, the trade agreement between Canada and Mexico is expected to be in place for the next decade. The Nebraska Farm Bureau saying in a news release the trade agreement is vital to the economic future of Nebraska, and it's not the time to harm the trading relationship with those two markets. A politician representing Nebraska in the U.S. House since 2007 could have two challengers for his seat this election. Regardless of party affiliation, both candidates are united in a quest for political change. NCN's Tim Hackett has the story.
18: The last time a registered Democrat was elected to represent Nebraska's 3rd District in the U.S. House of Representatives was in 1958. Republican Adrian Smith was first elected to that seat in 2006 and has carried at least 70% of the vote in 9 of his 10 campaigns. In 2026, there are two other candidates vying to represent Nebraska's biggest district in D.C. And despite some ideological differences, they ultimately share the same objective.
19: I do know that Mark and I have the same goal, and that's to unseat Adrian. However, the votes for turn out is how they turn out. But like I said, we have one goal in common, and so hopefully we'll get that done.
20: This is one of the ways I think I'm going to beat Adrian Smith, is I'm just going to outwork him to win this district. That is what I have to do. One way to win it is to just outwork everybody, and that's I'm good at outworking everybody, and I'll do that after I go to Washington also.
18: Smith's 2026 challengers, Democrat nominee Becky Stelia and independent candidate Mark Cohen, took the stage together at a candidate forum in the tiny southeast Nebraska town of Tobias late last month. Stelia cast herself as a moderate Democrat married to a registered Republican and said she recently has seen support for Democrats increase throughout Nebraska's far-flung 3rd District.
19: When I first started campaigning last year out in the panhandle, I know the reception was not very good for Democrats out there. But as I've gone traveling across the district more, we've been getting more enthusiastic welcomes, and I'm very excited for that.
18: Cohen wouldn't answer a question about who he voted for in the last presidential election, but did present Smith with an Oscar-like award for best congressman pretending to be a conservative, saying that platitudes about conservative values won't be enough to win this year's election.
20: Adrian has money, and that's about it. I've got the work ethic, I've got the issues, I've got the time and the desire to go out and visit every city and town in this district. And one thing Adrian's money is not going to change is the price of fertilizer, the price of gasoline, the fact that people's health care premiums have doubled, so I'm not worried about it. I'm actually very confident.
18: Cohen said he's confident he has gathered enough signatures to appear on the ballot in the general election. If he does, 2026 will be the fourth time since Smith has been in office that a race for this House seat has featured three candidates. Election Day is November 3rd. From Tobias, Tim Hackett, News Channel Nebraska.
9: A Lincoln man is headed to prison for a 2025 domestic violence homicide. Joshua Myers was sentenced

0: 60 years to life in prison after accepting a plea deal for second-degree murder related to the killing of 43-year-old Tracy Henman. Henman and Myers were found in a Northeast Lincoln home in October of last year after Henman's family became concerned about her no-showing her shift at work. Henman was pronounced deceased at the scene, while Myers was treated for self-inflicted wounds. Myers initially claimed to have no memory of the incident, then claimed in court he and Henman had a suicide pact. The judge said there was no evidence of it.
1: It's the fact that there is no reasonable, credible explanation for your behavior, I think that makes you an even bigger threat to the community, because there is no reason to believe that you will not engage in this type of conduct again.
0: An SUV crash leading to the vehicle being hit by a train and killing the driver early yesterday. The York County Sheriff's Office says they got a call from Burlington Northern Santa Fe Railroad at around 4:20 in the morning. A preliminary investigation has authorities believing an SUV was heading south on Highway 81 when it left the road near an overpass on the west side of York. It came to a rest on the tracks below the highway. A train heading east eventually hit the SUV, and when authorities arrived, they say the driver was found deceased. The YCSO has not released the name of the driver while also saying this person was not from the area. No one on the train was injured during the crash. Plainview man is facing charges after a single vehicle crash this morning before sunrise, a little southeast of Stanton. The Stanton County Sheriff's Office says a vehicle left the road and became stuck in a grove of trees. The driver was treated for injuries at the scene, then found to be intoxicated and placed under arrest. Authorities say the BAC was nearly twice the legal limit. A southeast Nebraska man facing a new charge in his case of alleged child abuse resulting in death. 31-year-old Timothy Erks now has one count of tampering with a witness added to his list of offenses, a Class 2 felony, according to court records. A probable cause document details a lengthy list of injuries suffered by the child over an unknown amount of time. When the 5-year-old was brought to a hospital in Marysville, Kansas, the child was suffering from significant head trauma, a subdural bleed, severe brain swelling, and more. The mother, Heather Peterson, telling authorities of Erks' penchant for violence, having been assaulted by him herself and seeing him hit her children. Peterson said on one day last June, Erks threw the boy out the back door, quote, like a sack of potatoes, end quote. The mom states she heard him hit the ground, he ended up unconscious, and eventually they took the child to the hospital. Erks has pleaded not guilty and will return to court for a trial starting in October. Peterson is also facing 5 felony charges. She's due in court on July 15th. She has also pleaded not guilty. A man charged with shooting his father dead is now ruled competent to stand trial. A competency evaluation was issued for Robert Haswell Jr. on June 23rd, according to court records. While the document was sealed, the journal entry states Dr. Hartman has recommended the 31-year-old is deemed fit for a trial. Court records show Haswell called 911 on June 4th after shooting his father at a home in Ashland. A brief standoff resulted in a peaceful arrest. Haswell's next court appearance is scheduled for August 13th. An eastern Nebraska man is accused of allegedly pushing a victim he assaulted from a vehicle on a rural dirt road. The Douglas County Sheriff's Office has arrested 43-year-old Joseph McNeil. Authorities say a woman got into a vehicle with him in Omaha. While driving, McNeil allegedly struck her numerous times, causing significant injuries to her face. When they got close to Valley, McNeil allegedly pushed her out of the vehicle, according to authorities. They do not state whether the vehicle was moving or not at the time. As of now, McNeil is facing first-degree false imprisonment and terroristic threats, with potential assault charges pending. Coming up next on News Channel Nebraska, Kent's in with a fuller version of the forecast.
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4: Storms expected across Nebraska tonight. The SBC shows that enhanced risk from North Platte, Ogallala down to McCook, and then elsewhere we see slight and marginal. So we're all going to see a little bit of rain, some

0: areas, probably some heavy amounts of rain. Storms in the Great Lakes region pushing into the mid-Atlantic and that upper level trough, and a weak front across the central plains. And the forecast models showing those storms building tonight, a bulk of those rolling across portions of Kansas. As the heat does roll in, we see excessive heat in the Dakotas, flooding in parts of Missouri, all the way into the mid-Atlantic. So for us tonight, we see storm activity, overnight lows, mainly 60s, some 50s will be felt west. Then tomorrow, more scattered storms southeast, a little bit hotter west and north, 90s, otherwise mainly 80s. That's a look at your weather on NCM.
1: This is Nebraska. It's beautiful and vast, dotted with hardworking rural communities. They may be a long drive from the city, but the people who live there and the things happening in towns like Neely, Sydney, and Valentine still matter. And they are why News Channel Nebraska exists, to deliver quality, heartfelt news from the entire state of Nebraska. Over the years, NCN has invested in rural Nebraska, creating a network of reporters and news bureaus that span the entire state. From Long Pine to Chadron and Nebraska City to Rushville. 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This is Nebraska, and Nebraska is home.
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1: Southeast Nebraska City recently receiving some bad news on a project causing the city its fair share of headaches. NCN's Jake Bartecki has reaction from city officials and Beatrice.
2: It's news city officials in Southeast Nebraska didn't want to hear. Beatrice's Dempster Manufacturing Project was not included on the latest list of Brownfield's EPA grants.
3: Obviously, we're disappointed. This was the second time that we've applied for a Brownfield grant. This was a larger ask.
4: Well, it's more than disappointing for me.
2: The Dempster plant was known for producing agricultural equipment, wind-powered pumps, and water systems. The building dates back nearly 150 years. The city of Beatrice applied for $4 million from Brownfield, but ended up on the wrong end. Councilman Ted Fairbanks, who heads up a committee of councilmen for the project, says Beatrice isn't giving up, especially since he believes the city didn't miss it by much.
3: When we found out we didn't get it in mid-June, we knew we were at the top of it. You know, every day that went by, we had a better chance of getting it. But there were 958 applications for this, and they funded 350 plus. So we were in the hunt.
2: Councilman Gary Barnard serves on the Dempster committee with Fairbanks. Barnard's main concern about Dempster is safety. In the past few years, the site was the victim to an arson fire, which caused collapses and cave-ins around the property. In addition, high winds have been known to blow debris onto Highway 77. Barnard says the site is also purely unappealing.
4: It's an eyesore. This is the biggest mess and catastrophe that I can remember this town's had. I don't know of anything else this big and this much of a just a mess.
2: Well, it's not the $4 million from Brownfield. Fairbanks says the committee has about $200,000 in city funds set aside for Dempster. The future plan for the site is a green space, but as for what Fairbanks would like to see attacked in the near future, it's the center burn area from the fire, but notes the city needs to put their heads together to decide how to spend city funds.
3: Right now, that's a barrier to keep people out of the area, and if we clean all that up, you could put a fence on it, but fences only keep a certain amount of people out. So I think the first thing that we'll probably do is figure out how to spend the money that we have budgeted for it and see if there's some extra money in the budget somewhere that we can spend.
2: While it isn't news they hoped for, Barnard says the city won't quit.
4: We're going to have to rely on those kind of people and the experts on grant writing. Yeah. We're not one to just wing this on our own. We need that help. And our council has been willing to pay for that. And I'm sure they're going to continue to help us do that. And we just need to get professionals. And we'll just keep plugging away, keep pounding and pounding until we get them.
5: Now, as for a plan forward and getting information as to why the city of Beatrice might have fallen short, Fairbanks says his Dempster committee will meet with City Administrator Tobias Templemeyer this coming Tuesday. They'll get a report card from Brownfields and begin their steps to try and get it in the future. In Beatrice, Jake Bartecki, News Channel Nebraska.
6: Scattered storms are definite across Nebraska tonight. A few of those may be severe, but we aren't expecting any major outbreaks, more like clusters of severe storms as a shortwave trough continues to slide through the region. And futurecast shows a bulk of that rain ending up down in Kansas. Of course, that just means the forecast models are in disagreement. Excessive heat to our north, to our west, flooding to our east, and it's just a kind of typical summer day except for the excessive heat, which is always possible this time of year, but some of us could get some much needed rain. The drought monitor coming up and will show you why we do need this rain. Storms starting to fire with that shortwave, a marginal risk, an enhanced risk, and that enhanced risk, Ogallala, North Platte down to McCook. But a lot of this activity will start fading down into portions of Kansas. So after the rain, the storms, we strike on a period next week of 90s and triple digits. Here's a drought monitor put out today from UNL in Lincoln. It shows the no-drought area southeast down to 11.5% this week. Abnormally dry, 88.5%. Moderate, 74.17. 60.75% severe. The extreme drought, 75.83%. And the exceptional, 3.64%. So yes, despite some areas getting heavy rains last night, most of us could use some rain. And it is in the forecast tonight. Overnight lows, mainly 60s. And then tomorrow, things start warming up in the west, 90s, otherwise mainly 80s. 91 tomorrow, northwest, triple digits, Tuesday through Thursday. Southwest Nebraska, a couple of days of 80s, otherwise all 90s. Northeast Nebraska, 80s for a couple of days, followed by 90s and the century mark, central Nebraska on Thursday. That's a look at your weather on NCN.
7: Could a tiny little non-insect be destroying your yields? 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

0: Hastings Sodbusters sharing the spotlight last night with a local organization giving athletes with special needs and disabilities a chance to shine. NCN's Brandon Shanahan reports from Duncan Field.
1: The Hastings Bambinos took over Duncan Field to showcase their baseball, t-ball, and kickball skills during a special evening of fun and community. Each Bambinos player received a Sodbusters hat, while Sodbusters players signed autographs and spent time interacting with participants. Sodbusters player Lucas Munn says it was a memorable experience to connect with the athletes.
2: Just

0: weekend experience, you know, fun environment, these guys, you know, just really excited to just get out there and have fun. I mean, not much more to be grateful for, and just super nice to be out here tonight.
1: Hastings Sodbusters and Hastings College head baseball coach Victor Rojas, who is completing his first full year in Hastings, said the event is another example of the strong community support the team has received.
2: The one thing I noticed early on last year when I moved here is the incredible support that there is for baseball and softball in this community. It's a great feeling as a baseball guy that you've got so many people that love the sport and want to come out and support the communities.
1: The Bambinos have several more events planned throughout the summer before wrapping up their season during Kool-Aid Days in August. For News Channel Nebraska, I'm Brandon Shanahan.
3: Kids from all over Nebraska are in Kearney the next couple of weekends for a chance to qualify for the Little League World Series. For the fifth time since 2001, Patriot Park and Kearney are hosting the State Little League Major and Minor Tourneys. With close to 300 hopefuls from 24 teams competing, Kearney Little League President Todd Hurgis says it's the most they've ever hosted. While the tournament marks the end of the season for most of the teams, the Major League champ will advance to regionals to play for a spot in Williamsport, PA.
4: The 10, 11, 12, 13, 14 years of a player's baseball life are really exciting because that's when their skills are starting to develop. They're starting to develop a deeper love of the game. And a better ability to hit the ball, to field the ball, to pitch, to catch. Of course, the 12-year-old year is kind of a pinnacle for youth baseball because that can end up at Williamsport in the Little League World Series.
3: The double elimination tournament starts today, running through Sunday. They'll pick back up next Friday and crown a champion on the 19th for the right to play in Indiana. Thanks for making NCAN your choice for coverage of local stories mattering to you. From Norfolk to Valentine, Sydney to towns in the southeast, and right here in the Tri-Cities, we are News Channel Nebraska. Here for Nebraska, here for you. Thanks for joining us on News Channel Nebraska. Coming up this hour on NCN, finding the right option for childcare continues to be an issue for some parents across the state. New options are being presented in Northeast Nebraska. Governor Pillen continues to recognize the men and women who have put their lives at risk for the greater good of the country. 14 Korean War vets were recently recognized. Baseball is buzzing in central Nebraska this week as young squads from across the state are vying for a chance to qualify for the regional tournament. A tornado warning in central Nebraska followed by strong winds doing damage in several areas yesterday evening. Even with the storms building up in parts of Nebraska, they weren't able to cool things down and the warmth is only expected to get warmer. Chief Forecaster Kent Boughton joins us for the first time this hour with a look at the day's temps and what we can expect this weekend.
5: Thanks, Dave. Well, another stormy night expected across Nebraska. The SPC shows a marginal risk from North Platte, Ogallala, down to McCook, and it looks, well, enhanced, actually, the marginal risk further to the northeast. So we're all going to see some widely spread thunderstorms. Some of those could end up being severe. So storms tonight, as we see overnight lows, 50s west, mainly 60s, and a few 70s. Then for tomorrow, some warm-up storms southeast, and we see highs mainly upper 80s, mid 80s, with those 90s out in the panhandle. That's a look at your weather. Dave, back to you.
3: Kent, thanks as always. We'll check back with him later for a longer version of the forecast. For the time being, we're getting into the top stories from around Nebraska. A man taken to the hospital after being assaulted in Grand Island earlier this week has died from his injuries. City officials confirming 41-year-old Matthew Bishop was removed from life support after suffering critical injuries in an assault late Sunday night. Once on the scene, officers with GIPD found Bishop unresponsive in the road. Two suspects are in custody, 23-year-old Jesus Reyes and 23-year-old Angel Vega. They were initially charged.

0: charged with first-degree assault. Court records show Vega lightly pushed Bishop into a car, and Reyes was the individual who hit Bishop twice in the face, knocking him to the ground both times, based on surveillance footage. Investigators and prosecutors are meeting to review the charges in light of Bishop's death. People who live in a southwest Nebraska town coming together to better a shared space. A little over 2 years ago, the Perkins County Community Foundation started a youth vision session. One of those goals was focused on upgrading a communal area. The Grant Bandshell is a place where all sorts of entertainment can be provided for folks, and once in a while, they need to spruce the joint up.
1: Some of the benches were wooden and they've broken off. And so with this youth challenge, we were able to repaint them and we're putting new metal benches into those so that it would be easier to sit on. We also have a cruise night. So that is by the park. So a lot of people come and sit there and enjoy the cruise night of the vehicles and use those benches to sit in.
0: Through a matching grant between the Nebraska Community Foundation and the Perkins County Foundation, plus some generosity from Koenig Construction, they were able to apply $15,000 towards the project. Yesterday, the Perkins County Facebook page put out an open invitation to see who might be able to assist, and come out, they did.
2: I wasn't even sure how many people were going to show up, but we sent it out there, and yeah, we had a decent amount of people show up, and we've been working on them for about months now, and we've had people come by. They're like, oh, they look so good. It's really encouraging to see that.
0: The updated benches at the Grant Bandshell are only one of several projects being taken on in Perkins County. Join us Sunday on News Channel Nebraska as we highlight more of the ventures happening in the Southwest County, doing well during a time when other communities may be struggling. Finding child care remains a challenge for some families across Northeast Nebraska. Now, as NCN's Brendan Flood reports, the Norfolk YMCA is making changes inside its facility to help meet the growing need.
3: Families are turning to the Norfolk YMCA to meet child care demands. And as a response, the organization is expanding its facilities to meet those demands.
4: The organization has recently decided to convert existing spaces in the facility to keep up with the increase of children.
5: There's a lot of families that are looking for where can they send their child while they're, you know, off working. And so originally our capacity was around 75 kids, but it was a no-brainer to give up our boardroom, and now we can serve just over 100 kids a day.
4: That expansion came by converting the YMCA's boardroom into another child care classroom. Instead of meeting there each month, the YMCA's board now gathers at other locations throughout Norfolk to hold more children.
5: To have a board meeting once a month, to have 25 extra kids or so in a room every single day, it's a no-brainer.
4: Child care coordinator Alyssa Reichen has worked with the program for 5 years and says the growth has come at a rapid rate. She says giving kids a place to stay active, build friendships, and learn social skills is what makes the program special.
6: The children, oh my gosh, all their smiling faces is my favorite thing. They come in every single day, and hi Miss Alyssa, give me hugs. And they are sad when you're sad and they're happy when you're happy. And just seeing their faces every day is like the best part.
4: Despite the recent expansion, demand continues to outpace the available space. YMCA leaders say they are continuing to explore additional spaces to address the current waiting list and demand for child care services.
6: Within the last 5 years, now we've bumped it up and we have about 100 kids, and we still have so many kids on the waiting list for certain rooms.
4: In Norfolk, Brendan Flood, News Channel Nebraska.
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What is Nebraska? Nebraska is 529 towns. It is 147 cities. It is 382 villages. It is two time zones,

0: The United States entering the Korean War in 1950. More than 75 years later, Nebraska is putting the spotlight on veterans from the period. NCN's Michael Shively reports.
1: Ilano Cunningham.
2: Nebraska's governor is honoring those who served.
1: Milton Schwartz.
2: Jim Pillen presented 14 Korean War veterans with special medallions at the Norfolk Veterans Home Wednesday. It's part of a statewide effort spearheaded by the Department of Veterans Affairs.
3: To defend a country they never knew. And then on the backside it says the Nebraska Department of Veterans Affairs.
2: The recognition is appreciated by veterans like Henry Brock and Walter Muse.
4: Well, it's an honor.
5: Thank you.
4: I mean, too many good young guys died over there.
5: Good Lord, that's 72 years ago. Whoever expected we'd get a medallion?
2: It's a personal endeavor for Pillen, whose dad, Dale, served in Korea, but didn't share everything about his experience.
3: I learned stories of my dad's time in the war that he never shared. So we want to keep those alive. We want to make sure everybody can know from their dad, from their grandpa, what went on.
2: So the veterans talked.
6: Well, I froze my feet, froze my hands, lost my hearing. That's why I keep saying, huh, all the time.
2: They shared their stories.
7: In Korea, in 1954, served there. It was time for me to be released. And so I came back home in January of 55.
2: And they kept history alive.
5: I was what they called an intercommunications electrician. My most vital job was maintaining the compass for the ship.
4: So I ended up in Hokkaido, Japan, which, if you know anything about Japan, it's about 30 to 40 below zero there.
5: It does something to you. Kind of makes you feel good you're a part of something that big, you know?
2: Now, with a new medallion in hand, they're soaking in the thanks.
4: I guess it means a lot to us guys that serve, probably, because we put our time in, and I'm not ashamed of it.
5: So we got a lot to be thankful for.
2: In Norfolk, Michael Shively, News Channel, Nebraska.
0: Senator Pete Ricketts recently asked about building data centers at a campaign stop in Nebraska City. NCN's Dan Swanson was there with the answers.
8: U.S. Senator Pete Ricketts was asked about data centers and the race for general artificial intelligence during a campaign stop at Nebraska City Monday, where he welcomed local zoning regulations, but affirmed President Trump's assessment regarding national security.
9: Data centers are a matter of national security to make sure we stay ahead of communist China in this race with them, because they are trying to replace us as the world power. Again, they're communists. They want to destroy our way of life here in America. So we've got to make sure we always stay ahead of them.
8: Otoe County officials placed a moratorium on data center applications and added private power plants 27 days after LB 1261 was signed into law. The new law allows private electrical generation adjacent to customers who demand 1,000 megawatts or more.
9: It's also appropriate for communities to ask the questions about, hey, how are we going to zone this? You certainly don't want a data center being plopped down in the middle of a residential neighborhood. So the appropriate zoning, making sure they're building their own power, conserving water, all those sort of things are absolutely appropriate questions the community should be asking.
8: Senator Ricketts led a Senate committee in 2025 to counter China's challenge to America's AI leadership. From Nebraska City, I'm Dan Swanson, News Channel Nebraska.
10: Nebraska. And so is this. News Channel Nebraska's mission is to connect everyone in Nebraska, urban and rural. No matter who you are, where you live, or what you believe, we are all Nebraskans living the good life. NCN believes there's value in covering every single community, no matter how small. Because when people in Palisade understand what happens in Grand Island, and when people in Scotts Bluff get to share their story with the people of Niobrara, we become one Nebraska. If there's a story in your community, we want to be the one.

0: reasons to tell it. With so much division between us, Nebraska's success depends on our ability to relate to each other. This is Nebraska, and Nebraska is home.
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4: Widely scattered storms expected across Nebraska tonight. The SPC shows that enhanced risk from North Platte, Ogallala down to McCook, and then elsewhere we see slight and marginal. So we're all going to see a little bit of rain, some areas, probably some heavy amounts of rain. Storms in the Great Lakes region pushing into the mid-Atlantic and that upper level trough and a weak front across the Central Plains. And the forecast models showing those storms building tonight, a bulk of those rolling across portions of Kansas. As the heat does roll in, we see excessive heat in the Dakotas, flooding in parts of Missouri all the way into the mid-Atlantic. So for us tonight, we see storm activity, overnight lows, mainly 60s, some 50s will be felt west. Then tomorrow, more scattered storms southeast, a little bit hotter west and north, 90s, otherwise mainly 80s. That's a look at your weather on NCM.
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6: Runs through 2 tackles and finds the end zone!
5: I have to keep an eye on all of the high schools across the state. I have to know the pulse of the sport and understand which teams are going to be good, where the top players are, knowing who's that 4-star athlete, that 5-star athlete, who's committed to the Huskers, or who's going D1. It could be 11-man football down to 6-man. It could be softball, volleyball, basketball.
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4: In Central Nebraska by popular demand. And as NCN's Peter Rice shows us, it's attracting more students than ever before.
5: The Sparks are flying once again in Central City as students from across Nebraska trade in part of their summer break for a unique welding camp. This year, the camp has expanded from 2 sessions to 4, giving nearly 80 students the chance to build skills they'll carry beyond the classroom.
6: You know, kids talk to their friends, and we're seeing a lot of kids that have come back this summer just because they enjoyed it so much and getting that extra welding time. They want to weld. They want to learn more about welding. So it's really nice to see that.
5: Some students are striking an arc for the first time, with some others returning after last year's camp.
7: My buddy Jackson said he was going to a welding camp, and I was interested. It came last year, and I wanted to come again because I liked it so much. Like, everybody here is so nice and so helpful. If you ask a question, Alex will help you and teach you how to do it.
5: For many, the lessons aren't just about learning a new skill. They're about preparing for the future.
8: When I grow up, I want to own a small town welding shop. So this is just a good learning experience for me, helping me to better my skills.
9: I want to get into welding when I'm in high school and stuff.
7: I want to go to the Army and do welding and then come back and either do pipeline or something with welding.
5: Students spent the week learning multiple welding techniques while getting more hands-on practice than many schools can provide during the regular school year. In addition to learning multiple welding techniques throughout the week, students also got a first-hand look at the industry through tours and hands-on experiences.
10: One thing I learned through the tours is that women are very sparse in welding, which kind of gives me a little bit of a pride in being able to say, I know how to weld, I can weld. If you throw something at me, I can do it now. Also representing kind of a rural Nebraska area, just a little feather in women's hats, I think, to show that, yes, we can do it, and we can be, even if it is a man's world out there in welding, we can still be a part of it.
5: One more week of camp remains this summer, and organizers say they hope to continue expanding the program as more students discover an interest in welding and other skilled trades. In Central City, Peter Rice, News.
4: With the 4th of July holiday coming to an end and fireworks no longer legally allowed to be used, some hospitals are looking back at the number of fireworks-related injuries they treated this year. Grand Island Regional Medical Center says the cases they saw were minor, and they continue tracking those incidents to help prep for future holidays.
11: Luckily, this year for us, we only saw 3 firework-related injuries, and all of those came by private vehicle, so none of them were serious enough that we had to get EMS transport or ambulance involved. All of them were just minor burns treated and released.
4: Hospitals across the state are required to report fireworks-related injuries to the state fire marshal. Hospital emergency management says having those reporting systems in place helps staff know what to expect and how to respond if more serious injuries occur. Other area hospitals did not have fireworks injury numbers immediately available.
12: Headliner knockout. Little Texas brings the Platinum 90 sing-alongs that still crank like it's 1994.
13: God bless Texas with his own hand.
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5: Thunderstorms are definite across Nebraska tonight. A few of those may be severe, but we aren't expecting any major outbreaks, more like clusters of severe storms as a shortwave trough continues to slide through the region. And futurecast shows a bulk of that rain ending up down in Kansas. Of course, that just means the forecast models are in disagreement. Excessive heat to our north, to our west, flooding to our east, and it's just a kind of typical summer day except for the excessive heat, which is always possible this time of year, but some of us could get some much needed rain. The drought monitor coming up and we'll show you why we do need this rain. Storms starting to fire with that shortwave, a marginal risk, an enhanced risk, and that enhanced risk, Ogallala, North Platte down to McCook. But a lot of this activity will start fading down into portions of Kansas. So after the rain, the storms, we strike on a period next week of 90s and triple digits. Here's the drought monitor put out today from UNL in Lincoln. It shows the no drought area southeast down to 11.5% this week. Abnormally dry, 88.5%. Moderate, 74.17. 60.75% severe. The extreme drought, 75.83%, and the exceptional 3.64%. So yes, despite some areas getting heavy rains last night, most of us could use some rain. And it is in the forecast tonight. Overnight lows, mainly 60s. And then tomorrow, things start warming up in the west, 90s, otherwise mainly 80s. 91 tomorrow, northwest, triple digits, Tuesday through Thursday. Southwest Nebraska, a couple of days of 80s, otherwise all 90s. Northeast Nebraska, 80s for a couple of days, followed by 90s, and the century mark, central Nebraska, on Thursday. That's a look at your weather on NCN.
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0: pilot program to create a child care substitute pool. As NCS Tyler Murphy shares, this could help solve a staffing shortage.
1: A new regional substitute network is gaining some momentum here across Nebraska as local communities try to solve child care workforce shortages.
2: Our local child care service providers really need an opportunity to, you know, to be able to have a day off, just like we would expect for really any other sort of career or industry.
3: Project organizer Jonathan Jank said it's a step in the right direction for child care providers. He says recent legislative efforts are helping a new statewide initiative gain momentum, the Child Care Substitute Pool. The project aims to address caregiver shortages across the state by providing substitutes.
2: We also realized as there was networking across the state that it was more than just one community's problem. And so we thought working together would be the best solution moving forward to really try to move it statewide as quickly as we can.
3: To prove the concept works, Jenks says they are launching a pilot program with 10 available spots for communities to join. Right now, 6 spots are committed. Prospective substitutes will partner with a coordinator from the Nebraska Association for the Education of Young Children to complete their background checks and ensure all training and credential requirements are met.
2: And there's an app for that, of course, that helps us be efficient and effective to connect child care service providers and substitutes that are interested in filling the classrooms or the in-homes that have the needs.
3: Ultimately, organizers say this isn't just about giving providers a well-deserved vacation. It's about keeping Nebraska's entire economy moving forward.
2: Child care, it's a workforce development issue. If parents don't have affordable, reliable child care, they can't confidently go to work.
3: In Norfolk, Tyler Murphy, News Channel Nebraska.
0: For some 4-H exhibitors, success in the show ring starts long before fair week. NCN's Brendan Flood shows us the hard work ahead of the competition.
4: For many 4-H exhibitors at the Madison County Fair, the work doesn't begin when they enter the show ring. It starts months earlier, with daily routines that build trust between the exhibitor and the animal.
5: I grew up around it my whole year. My brother showed sheep, my sister showed sheep, so just being around the animal made me fall in love with the animal and wanting to be around the animal.
4: Sydney Patzel of Newman Grove comes from a family with generations of 4-H experience. Between being a multi-sport athlete and caring for her sheep every day, she says staying organized is the only way to balance it all.
5: So I wake up, go to my sport, I come home, I feed them, and then I wait for it to cool down a bit, and then I go walk them daily, I set them up daily, I wash them daily. Basically, every single day, I'm with my sheep.
4: For many 4-H members, showing animals isn't just a few minutes in the ring. It's a lot of long nights, early mornings, and building connection with an animal that becomes more than just a project.
6: That means confidence, patience, and trust all plays a role.
7: Believe it or not, the animals they show, they can tell what kind of mood the kid's in. They can tell that the sheep's bothering them, the sheep's going to be worse. If they stay calm and not let everything kind of go, it rubs off on the animal.
4: Away from the competition, Sydney says showing sheep is supposed to be fun. That's why she gives each one a unique name. This year's sheep is named Braden Frager, after the Nebraska men's basketball star.
5: He has a lot of spark and fire, like Braden Frager, so I named him Braden. I am currently giving him a bath to make him clean for the show tomorrow. But yeah.
4: While ribbons and banners may be the goal, competitors say the lessons they learned through 4-H, hard work, responsibility, and perseverance are rewards they'll carry long after they leave the show ring. In Madison, Brendan Flood, News Channel Nebraska.
0: A zebra was one of about 60 animals confiscated during an animal cruelty investigation at a West Omaha home. And charges are now pending. The Nebraska Humane Society says an anonymous tip led investigators to an Omaha property where they served a search warrant. According to our news partners at WOWT, authorities found around 60 animals, including a zebra, an emu, alpacas, ponies, goats, donkeys, dogs, and cats. Officials say animals were emaciated and living in deplorable conditions. The zebra is now being cared for with help by Omaha's Henry Dorley Zoo as the investigation continues. Another chance for some severe weather with the western half of the state more in line to see those opportunities. Chief Forecaster Kent Boughton joins us once again with a peek from the forecasting front.
8: Thanks, Dave.

0: Dave, well, another stormy night expected across Nebraska. The SPC shows a marginal risk from North Platte, Ogallala, down to McCook, and it looks, well, enhanced, actually, the marginal risk further to the northeast. So we're all going to see some widely spread thunderstorms. Some of those could end up being severe. So storms tonight, as we see overnight lows, 50s west, mainly 60s, and a few 70s. Then for tomorrow, some warm-up storms southeast, and we see highs mainly upper 80s, mid-80s, with those 90s out in the panhandle. That's a look at your weather. Dave, back to you.
1: Kent, thanks. And if you need more from KB, well, we do six weather forecasts during the course of a broadcast, so stick around. He'll be here in less than 10 minutes on NCN. Nebraska farmers are keeping a close eye on the future of the U.S.-Mexico-Canada Agreement, also known as USMCA, as lawmakers discuss trade and agriculture priorities. Senator Ricketts discussing trade with the Nebraska Farm Bureau in Norfolk. He emphasized the importance of maintaining strong access to Canadian and Mexican markets for Nebraska farmers and ranchers. The U.S. has had concerns with Canada not living up to expectations with their dairy imports and Mexico's past efforts to restrict U.S. corn. Ricketts says the goal with negotiations is to ensure both countries uphold their commitments.
2: I look forward to this period where we're going to be negotiating with Canada and Mexico to be able to get an agreement that's going to be fair for our agricultural producers. It is important because Canada and Mexico over the last decade have been our top two export states. So we want to make sure we've got a great trading relationship with Canada and Mexico.
1: With plans of revision, the trade agreement between Canada and Mexico is expected to be in place for the next decade. The Nebraska Farm Bureau saying in a news release the trade agreement is vital to the economic future of Nebraska, and it's not the time to harm the trading relationship with those two markets. A politician representing Nebraska in the U.S. House since 2007 could have two challengers for his seat this election. Regardless of party affiliation, both candidates are united in a quest for political change. NCN's Tim Hackett has the story.
3: The last time a registered Democrat was elected to represent Nebraska's 3rd District in the U.S. House of Representatives was in 1958. Republican Adrian Smith was first elected to that seat in 2006 and has carried at least 70% of the vote in 9 of his 10 campaigns. In 2026, there are two other candidates vying to represent Nebraska's biggest district in D.C., and despite some ideological differences, they ultimately share the same objective.
4: I do know that Mark and I have the same goal, and that's to unseat Adrian. However, the votes for turn out is how they turn out. But like I said, we have one goal in common, and so hopefully we'll get that done.
5: This is one of the ways I think I'm going to beat Adrian Smith, is I'm just going to outwork him to win this district. That is what I have to do. One way to win it is to just outwork everybody, and that's I'm good at outworking everybody, and I'll do that after I go to Washington also.
3: Smith's 2026 challengers, Democrat nominee Becky Steele and independent candidate Mark Cohen, took the stage together at a candidate forum in the tiny southeast Nebraska town of Tobias late last month. Steele cast herself as a moderate Democrat married to a registered Republican and said she recently has seen support for Democrats increase throughout Nebraska's far-flung 3rd District.
4: When I first started campaigning last year out in the panhandle, I know the reception was not very good for Democrats out there. But as I've gone traveling across the district more, we've been getting more enthusiastic welcomes, and I'm very excited for that.
3: Cohen wouldn't answer a question about who he voted for in the last presidential election, but did present Smith with an Oscar-like award for best congressman pretending to be a conservative, saying that platitudes about conservative values won't be enough to win this year's election.
5: Adrian has money, and that's about it. I've got the work ethic, I've got the issues, I've got the time and the desire to go out and visit every city and town in this district. And one thing Adrian's money is not going to change is the price of fertilizer, the price of gasoline, the fact that people's health care premiums have doubled, so I'm not worried about it. I'm actually very confident.
3: Cohen said he's confident he has gathered enough signatures to appear on the ballot in the general election. If he does, 2026 will be the fourth time since Smith has been in office that a race for this House seat has featured three candidates. Election Day is November 3rd. From Tobias, Tim Hackett, News Channel Nebraska.
1: A Lincoln man is headed to prison for a 2025 domestic violence homicide. Joshua Myers was sentenced to 60 years to life in prison after accepting a plea deal for second-degree murder related to the killing of 43-year-old Tracy Henman. Henman and Myers were found in a northeast Lincoln home in October of last year after Henman's family became concerned about her no-showing her shift at work. Henman was pronounced deceased at the scene, while Myers was treated for self-inflicted wounds. Myers initially claimed to have no memory of the incident, then claimed in court he and Henman had a suicide pact. The judge said there was no evidence of it.
6: It's the fact that there is no reasonable, credible explanation for your behavior, I think that makes you an even bigger threat to the community, because there is no reason to believe that you will not engage in this type of conduct again.
1: An SUV crash leading to the vehicle being hit by a train and killing the driver early yesterday. The York County Sheriff's Office says they got a call from Burlington Northern Santa Fe Railroad at around 4:20 in the morning. A preliminary investigation has authorities believing an SUV was heading south on Highway 81 when it left the road near an overpass on the west side of York. It came to a rest on the tracks below the highway. A train heading east eventually hit the SUV, and when authorities arrived, they said the driver was found deceased. The YCSO has not released the name of the driver while also saying this person was not from the area. No one on the train was injured during the crash. Plainview man is facing charges after a single vehicle crash this morning before sunrise, a little southeast of Stanton. The Stanton County Sheriff's Office says a vehicle left the road and became stuck in a grove of trees. The driver was treated for injuries at the scene, then found to be intoxicated and placed under arrest. Authorities say the BAC was nearly twice the legal limit. A southeast Nebraska man facing a new charge in his case of alleged child abuse resulting in death. 31-year-old Timothy Erks now has one count of tampering with a witness added to his list of offenses, a Class 2 felony, according to court records. A probable cause document details a lengthy list of injuries suffered by the child over an unknown amount of time. When the 5-year-old was brought to a hospital in Marysville, Kansas, the child was suffering from significant head trauma, a subdural bleed, severe brain swelling, and more. The mother, Heather Peterson, telling authorities of Erks' penchant for violence, having been assaulted by him herself and seeing him hit her children. Peterson said on one day last June, Erks threw the boy out the back door, quote, like a sack of potatoes, end quote. The mom states she heard him hit the ground, he ended up unconscious, and eventually they took the child to the hospital. Erks has pleaded not guilty and will return to court for a trial starting in October. Peterson is also facing 5 felony charges. She's due in court on July 15th. She has also pleaded not guilty. A man charged with shooting his father dead is now ruled competent to stand trial. A competency evaluation was issued for Robert Haswell Jr. on June 23rd, according to court records. While the document was sealed, the journal entry states Dr. Hartman has recommended the 31-year-old is deemed fit for a trial. Court records show Haswell called 911 on June 4th after shooting his father at a home in Ashland. A brief standoff resulted in a peaceful arrest. Haswell's next court appearance is scheduled for August 13th. An eastern Nebraska man is accused of allegedly pushing a victim he assaulted from a vehicle on a rural dirt road. The Douglas County Sheriff's Office has arrested 43-year-old Joseph McNeil. Authorities say a woman got into a vehicle with him in Omaha. While driving, McNeil allegedly struck her numerous times, causing significant injuries to her face. When they got close to Valley, McNeil allegedly pushed her out of the vehicle, according to authorities. They do not state whether the vehicle was moving or not at the time. As of now, McNeil is facing first-degree false imprisonment and terroristic threats, with potential assault charges pending. Coming up next on News Channel Nebraska, Kenson with a fuller version of the forecast.
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0: Widely scattered storms expected across Nebraska tonight. The SPC shows that enhanced risk from North Platte Ogallala down to

0: McCook. And then elsewhere, we see slight and marginal. So we're all going to see a little bit of rain, some areas, probably some heavy amounts of rain. Storms in the Great Lakes region pushing into the Mid-Atlantic and that upper level trough, and a weak front across the Central Plains. And the forecast models showing those storms building tonight, a bulk of those rolling across portions of Kansas. As the heat does roll in, we see excessive heat in the Dakotas, flooding in parts of Missouri, all the way into the Mid-Atlantic. So for us tonight, we see storm activity, overnight lows, mainly 60s, some 50s will be felt west. Then tomorrow, more scattered storms southeast, a little bit hotter west and north, 90s, otherwise mainly 80s. That's a look at your weather on NCM.
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1: A southeast Nebraska city recently receiving some bad news on a project causing the city its fair share of headaches. NCN's Jake Bartecki has reaction from city officials in Beatrice.
2: It's news city officials in southeast Nebraska didn't want to hear. Beatrice's Dempster manufacturing project was not included on the latest list of Brownfield's EPA grants.
3: Obviously, we're disappointed. This was the second time that we've applied for a Brownfield grant. This was a larger ask.
4: Well, that's more than disappointing for me.
2: The Dempster plant was known for producing agricultural equipment, wind-powered pumps, and water systems. The building dates back nearly 150 years. The city of Beatrice applied for $4 million from Brownfield, but ended up on the wrong end. Councilman Ted Fairbanks, who heads up a committee of councilmen for the project, says Beatrice isn't giving up, especially since he believes the city didn't miss it by much.
3: When we found out we didn't get it in mid-June, we knew we were at the top of it. You know, every day that went by, we had a better chance of getting it. But there were 958 applications for this, and they funded 350 plus. So we were in the hunt.
2: Councilman Gary Barnard serves on the Dempster committee with Fairbanks. Barnard's main concern about Dempster is safety. In the past few years, the site was the victim to an arson fire, which caused collapses and cave-ins around the property. In addition, high winds have been known to blow debris onto Highway 77. Barnard says the site is also purely unappealing.
4: It's an eyesore. This is the biggest mess and catastrophe that I can remember this town's had. I don't know of anything else this big and this much of a just a mess.
2: Well, it's not the $4 million from Brownfield. Fairbanks says the committee has about $200,000 in city funds set aside for Dempster. The future plan for the site is a green space, but as for what Fairbanks would like to see attacked in the near future, it's the center burn area from the fire, but notes the city needs to put their heads together to decide how to spend city funds.
3: Right now, that's a barrier to keep people out of the area. And if we clean all that up, you could put a fence on it, but fences only keep a certain amount of people out. So I think the first thing that we'll probably do is figure out how to spend the money that we have budgeted for it and see if there's some extra money in the budget somewhere that we can spend.
2: While it isn't news they hoped for, Barnard says the city won't quit.
4: We're going to have to rely on those kind of people and the experts on grant writing. Yeah. We're not one to just wing this on our own. We need that help, and our council has been willing to pay for that, and I'm sure they're going to continue to help us do that. And we just need to get professionals, and we'll just keep plugging away, keep pounding and pounding until we get them.
5: Now, as for a plan forward and getting information as to why the city of Beatrice might have fallen short, Fairbanks says his Dempster committee will meet with City Administrator Tobias Templemeyer this coming Tuesday. They'll get a report card from Brownfields and begin their steps to try and get it in the future. In Beatrice, Jake Bartecki, News Channel Nebraska.
6: Scattered storms are definite across Nebraska tonight. A few of those may be severe, but we aren't expecting any major outbreaks, more like clusters of severe storms as a shortwave trough continues to slide through the region. And futurecast shows a bulk of that rain ending up down in Kansas. Of course, that just means the forecast models are in disagreement. Excessive heat to our north, to our west, flooding to our east, and it's just a kind of typical summer day, except for the excessive heat, which is always possible this time of year, but some of us could get some much needed rain. The drought monitor coming up, and we'll show you why we do need this rain. Storms starting to fire with that shortwave, a marginal risk, an enhanced risk, and that enhanced risk, Ogallala, North Platte down to McCook. But a lot of this activity will start fading down into portions of Kansas. So after the rain, the storms, we strike on a period next week of 90s and triple digits. Here's the drought monitor put out today from UNL in Lincoln. It shows the no-drought area southeast down to 11.5% this week. Abnormally dry, 88.5%. Moderate, 74.17. 60.75% severe. The extreme drought, 75.83%. And the exceptional, 3.64%. So yes, despite some areas getting heavy rains last night, most of us could use some rain. And it is in the forecast tonight. Overnight lows, mainly 60s. And then tomorrow, things start warming up in the west, 90s, otherwise mainly 80s. 91 tomorrow, northwest, triple digits, Tuesday through Thursday. Southwest Nebraska, a couple of days of 80s, otherwise all 90s. Northeast Nebraska, 80s for a couple of days, followed by 90s and the century mark, central Nebraska on Thursday. That's a look at your weather on NCN.
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0: The Hastings Sodbusters sharing the spotlight last night with a local organization giving athletes with special needs and disabilities a chance to shine. NCN's Brandon Shanahan reports from Duncan Field.
1: The Hastings Bambinos took over Duncan Field to showcase their baseball, t-ball, and kickball skills during a special evening of fun and community.

0: Each Bambinos player received a Sodbusters hat, while Sodbusters players signed autographs and spent time interacting with participants. Sodbusters player Lucas Munn says it was a memorable experience to connect with the athletes.
1: Just getting to experience, you know, fun environment. These guys, you know, just really excited to just get out there and have fun. I mean, not much more to be grateful for, and just super nice to be out here tonight.
0: Hastings Sodbusters and Hastings College head baseball coach Victor Rojas, who is completing his first full year in Hastings, said the event is another example of the strong community support the team has received.
2: The one thing I noticed early on last year when I moved here is the incredible support that there is for baseball and softball in this community. It's a great feeling as a baseball guy that you've got so many people that love the sport and want to come out and support the communities.
0: The Bambinos have several more events planned throughout the summer before wrapping up their season during Kool-Aid Days in August. For News Channel Nebraska, I'm Brandon Shanahan.
3: Kids from all over Nebraska are in Kearney the next couple of weekends for a chance to qualify for the Little League World Series. For the fifth time since 2001, Patriot Park and Kearney are hosting the state Little League major and minor tourneys. With close to 300 hopefuls from 24 teams competing, Kearney Little League president Todd Hurgis says it's the most they've ever hosted. While the tournament marks the end of the season for most of the teams, the Major League champ will advance to regionals to play for a spot in Williamsport, PA.
4: The 10, 11, 12, 13, 14 years of a player's baseball life are really exciting, because that's when their skills are starting to develop. They're starting to develop a deeper love of the game and a better ability to hit the ball, to field the ball, to pitch, to catch. Of course, the 12-year-old year is kind of a pinnacle for youth baseball, because that can end up at Williamsport in the Little League World Series.
3: The double elimination tournament starts today, running through Sunday. They'll pick back up next Friday and crown a champion on the 19th for the right to play in Indiana. Thanks for making NCAN your choice for coverage of local stories mattering to you. From Norfolk to Valentine, Sydney to towns in the southeast, and right here in the Tri-Cities, we are News Channel Nebraska. Here for Nebraska, here for you. Thanks for joining us on News Channel Nebraska. Coming up this hour on NCN, finding the right option for childcare continues to be an issue for some parents across the state. New options are being presented in Northeast Nebraska. Governor Pillen continues to recognize the men and women who have put their lives at risk for the greater good of the country. 14 Korean War vets were recently recognized. Baseball is buzzing in central Nebraska this week as young squads from across the state are vying for a chance to qualify for the regional tournament. A tornado warning in central Nebraska, followed by strong winds, doing damage in several areas yesterday evening. Even with the storms building up in parts of Nebraska, they weren't able to cool things down, and the warmth is only expected to get warmer. Chief Forecaster Kent Bouton joins us for the first time this hour with a look at the day's temps and what we can expect this weekend.
5: Thanks, Dave. Well, another stormy night expected across Nebraska. The SPC shows a marginal risk from North Platte, Ogallala, down to McCook, and it looks, well, enhanced, actually, the marginal risk further to the northeast. So we're all going to see some widely spread thunderstorms. Some of those could end up being severe. So storms tonight, as we see overnight lows, 50s west, mainly 60s, and a few 70s. Then for tomorrow, some warm-up storms southeast, and we see highs mainly upper 80s, mid 80s, with those 90s out in the panhandle. That's a look at your weather. Dave, back to you.
3: Kent, thanks as always. We'll check back with him later for a longer version of the forecast. For the time being, we're getting into the top stories from around Nebraska. A man taken to the hospital after being assaulted in Grand Island earlier this week has died from his injuries. City officials confirming 41-year-old Matthew Bishop was removed from life support after suffering critical injuries in an assault late Sunday night. Once on the scene,

0: Officers with GIPD found Bishop unresponsive in the road. Two suspects are in custody, 23-year-old Jesus Reyes and 23-year-old Angel Vega. They were initially charged with first-degree assault. Court records show Vega lightly pushed Bishop into a car, and Reyes was the individual who hit Bishop twice in the face, knocking him to the ground both times, based on surveillance footage. Investigators and prosecutors are meeting to review the charges in light of Bishop's death. People who live in a southwest Nebraska town coming together to better a shared space. A little over 2 years ago, the Perkins County Community Foundation started a youth vision session. One of those goals was focused on upgrading a communal area. The Grant Bandshell is a place where all sorts of entertainment can be provided for folks, and once in a while, they need to spruce the joint up.
1: Some of the benches were wooden and they've broken off. And so with this youth challenge, we were able to repaint them and we're putting new metal benches into those so that it would be easier to sit on. We also have a cruise night, so that is by the park. So a lot of people come and sit there and enjoy the cruise night of the vehicles and use those benches to sit in.
0: Through a matching grant between the Nebraska Community Foundation and the Perkins County Foundation, plus some generosity from Koenig Construction, they were able to apply $15,000 towards the project. Yesterday, the Perkins County Facebook page put out an open invitation to see who might be able to assist. And come out, they did.
2: I wasn't even sure how many people were going to show up, but we sent it out there, and yeah, we had a decent amount of people show up, and we've been working on them for about months now, and we've had people come by. They're like, oh, they look so good. It's really encouraging to see that.
0: The updated benches at the Grant Bandshell are only one of several projects being taken on in Perkins County. Join us Sunday on News Channel Nebraska as we highlight more of the ventures happening in the Southwest County doing well during a time when other communities may be struggling. Finding child care remains a challenge for some families across Northeast Nebraska. Now, as NCN's Brendan Flood reports, the Norfolk YMCA is making changes inside its facility to help meet the growing need.
3: Families are turning to the Norfolk YMCA to meet child care demands. And as a response, the organization is expanding its facilities to meet those demands.
4: The organization has recently decided to convert existing spaces in the facility to keep up with the increase of children.
5: There's a lot of families that are looking for where can they send their child while they're, you know, off working. And so originally our capacity was around 75 kids, but it was a no-brainer to give up our boardroom, and now we can serve just over 100 kids a day.
4: That expansion came by converting the YMCA's boardroom into another child care classroom. Instead of meeting there each month, the YMCA's board now gathers at other locations throughout Norfolk to hold more children.
5: To have a board meeting once a month, to have 25 extra kids or so in a room every single day, it's a no-brainer.
4: Child care coordinator Alyssa Reichen has worked with the program for 5 years and says the growth has come at a rapid rate. She says giving kids a place to stay active, build friendships, and learn social skills is what makes the program special.
6: The children, oh my gosh, all their smiling faces is my favorite thing. They come in every single day, and hi Miss Alyssa, give me hugs. And they are sad when you're sad and they're happy when you're happy. And just seeing their faces every day is like the best part.
4: Despite the recent expansion, demand continues to outpace the available space. YMCA leaders say they are continuing to explore additional spaces to address the current waiting list and demand for child care services.
6: Within the last 5 years, now we've bumped it up and we have about 100 kids, and we still have so many kids on the waiting list for certain rooms.
4: In Norfolk, Brendan Flood, News Channel Nebraska.
7: This is Nebraska, and so is this. 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Because when people in Palisade understand what happens in Grand Island, and when people in Scotts Bluff get to share their story with the people of Niobrara, we become one Nebraska. This is Nebraska, and this is home.
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1: United States entering the Korean War in 1950. More than 75 years later, Nebraska is putting the spotlight on veterans from the period. NCN's Michael Shively reports.
2: Ilano Cunningham.
3: Nebraska's governor is honoring those who served.
2: Milton Schwartz.
3: Jim Pillen presented 14 Korean War veterans with special medallions at the Norfolk Veterans Home Wednesday. It's part of a statewide effort spearheaded by the Department of Veterans Affairs.
4: To defend a country they never knew. And then on the backside it says the Nebraska Department of Veterans Affairs.
3: The recognition is appreciated by veterans like Henry Brock and Walter Muse.
5: Well, it's an honor.
6: Thank you.
5: I mean, too many good young guys died over there.
6: Good Lord, that's 72 years ago. Whoever expected we'd get a medallion?
3: It's a personal endeavor for Pillen, whose dad, Dale, served in Korea, but didn't share everything about his experience.
4: I learned stories of my dad's time in the war that he never shared. So we want to keep those alive. We want to make sure everybody can know from their dad, from their grandpa, what went on.
3: So the veterans talked.
7: Well, I froze my feet, froze my hands, lost my hearing. That's why I keep saying, huh, all the time.
3: They shared their stories.
8: In Korea, in 1954, served there. It was time for me to be released. And so I came back home in January of 55.
3: And they kept history alive.
6: I was what they called an intercommunications electrician. My most vital job was maintaining the compass for the ship.
5: So I ended up in Hokkaido, Japan, which, if you know anything about Japan, it's about 30 to 40 below zero there.
6: It does something to you. It kind of makes you feel good. You're a part of something that big, you know?
3: Now, with a new medallion in hand, they're soaking in the thanks.
5: I guess it means a lot to us guys that serve, probably, because we put our time in, and I'm not ashamed of it.
6: So we got a lot to be thankful for.
3: In Norfolk, Michael Shively, News Channel, Nebraska.
1: Senator Pete Ricketts recently asked about building data centers at a campaign stop in Nebraska City. NCN's Dan Swanson was there with the answers.
9: U.S. Senator Pete Ricketts.
10: And I approve this message.
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5: Unique Summer Camp is back in central Nebraska by popular demand. And as NCN's Peter Rice shows us, it's attracting more students than ever before.
6: The sparks are flying once again in Central City as students from across Nebraska trade in part of their summer break for a unique welding camp. This year, the camp has expanded from 2 sessions to 4, giving nearly 80 students the chance to build skills they'll carry beyond the classroom.
7: You know, kids talk to their friends, and we're seeing a lot of kids that have come back this summer. Just because they enjoyed it so much and getting that extra welding time, they want to weld. They want to learn more about welding. So it's really nice to see that.
6: Some students are striking an arc for the first time, with some others returning after last year's camp.
8: My buddy Jackson said he was going to a welding camp, and I was interested. It came last year, and I wanted to come again because I liked it so much. Like, everybody here is so nice and so helpful. If you ask a question, Alex will help you and teach you how to do it.
6: For many, the lessons aren't just about learning a new skill. They're about preparing for the future.
9: When I grow up, I want to own a small town welding shop. So this is just a good learning experience for me, helping me to better my skills.
10: I want to get into welding when I'm in high school and stuff.
8: I want to go to the Army and do welding and then come back and either do pipeline or something with welding.
6: Students spent the week learning multiple welding techniques while getting more hands-on practice than many schools can provide during the regular school year. In addition to learning multiple welding techniques throughout the week, students also got a first-hand look at the industry through tours and hands-on experiences.
11: One thing I learned through the tours is that women are very sparse in welding, which kind of gives me a little bit of a pride in being able to say, I know how to weld, I can weld. If you throw something at me, I can do it now. Also representing kind of a rural Nebraska area, just a little feather in women's hats, I think, to show that yes, we can do it and we can be, even if it is a man's world out there in welding, we can still be a part of it.
6: One more week of camp remains this summer. And organizers say they hope to continue expanding the program as more students discover an interest in welding and other skilled trades. In Central City, Peter Rice, News.
5: With the 4th of July holiday coming to an end and fireworks no longer legally allowed to be used, some hospitals are looking back at the number of fireworks-related injuries they treated this year. Grand Island Regional Medical Center says the cases they saw were minor, and they continue tracking those incidents to help prep for future holidays.
12: Luckily, this year for us, we

0: only saw 3 firework-related injuries, and all of those came by private vehicle, so none of them were serious enough that we had to get EMS transport or ambulance involved. All of them were just minor burns, treated and released.
1: Hospitals across the state are required to report fireworks-related injuries to the state fire marshal. Hospital Emergency Management says having those reporting systems in place helps staff know what to expect and how to respond if more serious injuries occur. Other area hospitals did not have fireworks injury numbers immediately available.
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7: Nebraska is so unique, and I think it starts with its people. 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And I think that, knowing those stories, is a way for folks in Nebraska to kind of come together, to relate to one another, and maybe come to a better understanding of ways to solve the issues that affect everyone on a day-to-day basis.
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9: Scattered storms are definite across Nebraska tonight. A few of those may be severe, but we aren't expecting any major outbreaks, more like clusters of severe storms as a shortwave trough continues to slide through the region. And futurecast shows a bulk of that rain ending up down in Kansas. Of course, that just means the forecast models are in disagreement. Excessive heat to our north, to our west, flooding to our east, and it's just a kind of typical summer day except for the excessive heat, which is always possible this time of year, but some of us could get some much needed rain. The drought monitor coming up and we'll show you why we do need this rain. Storms starting to fire with that shortwave, a marginal risk, an enhanced risk, and that enhanced risk, Ogallala, North Platte down to McCook. But a lot of this activity will start fading down into portions of Kansas. So after the rain, the storms, We strike

0: going to period next week of 90s and triple digits. Here's the drought monitor put out today from UNL in Lincoln. It shows the no drought area southeast down to 11.5% this week. Abnormally dry, 88.5%. Moderate, 74.17. 60.75% severe. The extreme drought, 75.83%. And the exceptional, 3.64%. So yes, despite some areas getting heavy rains last night, most of us could use some rain. And it is in the forecast tonight. Overnight lows, mainly 60s. And then tomorrow, things start warming up in the west, 90s, otherwise mainly 80s. 91 tomorrow, northwest, triple digits, Tuesday through Thursday. Southwest Nebraska, a couple of days of 80s, otherwise all 90s. Northeast Nebraska, 80s for a couple of days, followed by 90s and the century mark, central Nebraska on Thursday. That's a look at your weather on NCN.
1: Nebraska communities are launching a first-of-its-kind pilot program to create a child care substitute pool. As NCN's Tyler Murphy shares, this could help solve a staffing shortage.
2: A new regional substitute network is gaining some momentum here across Nebraska as local communities try to solve child care workforce shortages.
3: Our local child care service providers really need an opportunity to, you know, to be able to have a day off, just like we would expect for really any other sort of career or industry.
4: Project organizer Jonathan Jank said it's a step in the right direction for child care providers. He says recent legislative efforts are helping a new statewide initiative gain momentum, the Child Care Substitute Pool. The project aims to address caregiver shortages across the state by providing substitutes.
3: We also realized as there was networking across the state that it was more than just one community's problem. And so we thought working together would be the best solution moving forward to really try to move it statewide as quickly as we can.
4: To prove the concept works, Jenks says they are launching a pilot program with 10 available spots for communities to join. Right now, 6 spots are committed. Prospective substitutes will partner with a coordinator from the Nebraska Association for the Education of Young Children to complete their background checks and ensure all training and credential requirements are met.
3: There's an app for that, of course, that helps us be efficient and effective to connect child care service providers and substitutes that are interested in filling the classrooms or the in-homes that have the needs.
4: Ultimately, organizers say this isn't just about giving providers a well-deserved vacation. It's about keeping Nebraska's entire economy moving forward.
3: Child care, it's a workforce development issue. If parents don't have affordable, reliable child care, they can't confidently go to work.
4: In Norfolk, Tyler Murphy, News Channel Nebraska.
1: For some 4-H exhibitors, success in the show ring starts long before fair week. NCN's Brendan Flood shows us the hard work ahead of the competition.
5: For many 4-H exhibitors at the Madison County Fair, the work doesn't begin when they enter the show ring. It starts months earlier, with daily routines that build trust between the exhibitor and the animal.
6: I grew up around it my whole year. My brother showed sheep, my sister showed sheep, so just being around the animal made me fall in love with the animal and wanting to be around the animal.
5: Sydney Patzel of Newman Grove comes from a family with generations of 4-H experience. Between being a multi-sport athlete and caring for her sheep every day, she says staying organized is the only way to balance it all.
6: So I wake up, go to my sport, I come home, I feed them, and then I wait for it to cool down a bit, and then I go walk them daily, I set them up daily, I wash them daily. Basically, every single day, I'm with my sheep.
5: For many 4-H members, showing animals isn't just a few minutes in the ring. It's a lot of long nights, early mornings, and building connection with an animal that becomes more than just a project.
7: That means confidence.

0: Confidence, patience, and trust all plays a role.
1: Believe it or not, the animals they show, they can tell what kind of mood the kid's in. They can tell that the sheep's bothering them, the sheep's going to be worse. If they stay calm and not let everything kind of go, it rubs off on the animal.
0: Away from the competition, Sydney says showing sheep is supposed to be fun. That's why she gives each one a unique name. This year's sheep is named Braden Frager, after the Nebraska men's basketball star.
2: He has a lot of spark and fire like Braden Frager, so I named him Braden. I am currently giving him a bath to make him clean for the show tomorrow. But yeah.
0: While ribbons and banners may be the goal, competitors say the lessons they learned through 4-H, hard work, responsibility, and perseverance are rewards they'll carry long after they leave the show ring. In Madison, Brendan Flood, News Channel Nebraska.
3: A zebra was one of about 60 animals confiscated during an animal cruelty investigation at a West Omaha home. And charges are now pending. The Nebraska Humane Society says an anonymous tip led investigators to an Omaha property where they served a search warrant, according to our news partners at WOWT. Authorities found around 60 animals, including a zebra, an emu, alpacas, ponies, goats, donkeys, dogs, and cats. Officials say animals were emaciated and living in deplorable conditions. The zebra is now being cared for with help by Omaha's Henry Dorley Zoo as the investigation continues. Another chance for some severe weather with the western half of the state more in line to see those opportunities. Chief Forecaster Kent Boughton joins us once again with a peek from the forecasting front.
4: Thanks, Dave. Well, another stormy night expected across Nebraska. The SPC shows a marginal risk from North Platte, Ogallala, down to McCook, and it looks, well, enhanced, actually, the marginal risk further to the northeast. So we're all going to see some widely spread thunderstorms. Some of those could end up being severe. So storms tonight, as we see overnight lows, 50s west, mainly 60s, and a few 70s. Then for tomorrow, some warm-up storms southeast, and we see highs mainly upper 80s, mid-80s, with those 90s out in the panhandle. That's a look at your weather. Dave, back to you.
3: Kent, thanks. And if you need more from KB, well, we do 6 weather forecasts during the course of a broadcast, so stick around. He'll be here in less than 10 minutes on NCN. Nebraska farmers are keeping a close eye on the future of the U.S.-Mexico-Canada Agreement, also known as USMCA, as lawmakers discuss trade and agriculture priorities. Senator Ricketts discussing trade with the Nebraska Farm Bureau in Norfolk. He emphasized the importance of maintaining strong access to Canadian and Mexican markets for Nebraska farmers and ranchers. The U.S. has had concerns with Canada not living up to expectations with their dairy imports and Mexico's past efforts to restrict U.S. corn. Ricketts says the goal with negotiations is to ensure both countries uphold their commitments.
5: I look forward to this period where we're going to be negotiating with Canada and Mexico to be able to get an agreement that's going to be fair for our agricultural producers. It is important because Canada and Mexico over the last decade have been our top two export states. So we want to make sure we've got a great trading relationship with Canada and Mexico.
3: With plans of revision, the trade agreement between Canada and Mexico is expected to be in place for the next decade. The Nebraska Farm Bureau saying in a news release the trade agreement is vital to the economic future of Nebraska, and it's not the time to harm the trading relationship with those two markets. A politician representing Nebraska in the U.S. House since 2007 could have two challengers for his seat this election. Regardless of party affiliation, both candidates are united in a quest for political change. NCN's Tim Hackett has the story.
6: The last time a registered Democrat was elected to represent Nebraska's 3rd District in the U.S. House of Representatives was in 1958. Republican Adrian Smith was first elected to that seat in 2006 and has carried at least 70% of the vote in 9 of his 10 campaigns. In 2026, there are two other candidates vying to represent Nebraska's biggest district in D.C. And despite some ideological differences, they ultimately share the same objective.
7: I do know that Mark and I have the same goal, and that's to unseat Adrian. However, the votes turn out is how they turn out. But like I said, we have one goal in common, and so hopefully we'll get that done.
8: This is one of the ways I think I'm going to beat Adrian Smith is I'm just going to outwork him to win this district.

0: That is what I have to do. One way to win it is to just outwork everybody, and that's I'm good at outworking everybody, and I'll do that after I go to Washington also.
1: Smith's 2026 challengers, Democrat nominee Becky Steele and Independent candidate Mark Cohen, took the stage together at a candidate forum in the tiny southeast Nebraska town of Tobias late last month. Steele cast herself as a moderate Democrat married to a registered Republican and said she recently has seen support for Democrats increase throughout Nebraska's far-flung 3rd District.
2: When I first started campaigning last year out in the panhandle, I know the reception was not very good for Democrats out there. But as I've gone traveling across the district more, we've been getting more enthusiastic welcomes, and I'm very excited for that.
1: Cohen wouldn't answer a question about who he voted for in the last presidential election, but did present Smith with an Oscar-like award for best congressman pretending to be a conservative, saying that platitudes about conservative values won't be enough to win this year's election.
0: Adrian has money, and that's about it. I've got the work ethic, I've got the issues, I've got the time and the desire to go out and visit every city and town in this district. And one thing Adrian's money is not going to change is the price of fertilizer, the price of gasoline, the fact that people's health care premiums have doubled, so I'm not worried about it. I'm actually very confident.
1: Cohen said he's confident he has gathered enough signatures to appear on the ballot in the general election. If he does, 2026 will be the fourth time since Smith has been in office that a race for this House seat has featured 3 candidates. Election Day is November 3rd. From Tobias, Tim Hackett, News Channel Nebraska.
3: A Lincoln man is headed to prison for a 2025 domestic violence homicide. Joshua Myers was sentenced to 60 years to life in prison after accepting a plea deal for second-degree murder related to the killing of 43-year-old Tracy Henman. Henman and Myers were found in a Northeast Lincoln home in October of last year after Henman's family became concerned about her no-showing her shift at work. Henman was pronounced deceased at the scene, while Myers was treated for self-inflicted wounds. Myers initially claimed to have no memory of the incident, then claimed in court he and Henman had a suicide pact. The judge said there was no evidence of it.
4: It's the fact that there is no reasonable, credible explanation for your behavior, I think that makes you an even bigger threat to the community, because there is no reason to believe that you will not engage in this type of conduct again.
3: An SUV crash leading to the vehicle being hit by a train and killing the driver early yesterday. The York County Sheriff's Office says they got a call from Burlington Northern Santa Fe Railroad at around 4:20 in the morning. A preliminary investigation has authorities believing an SUV was heading south on Highway 81 when it left the road near an overpass on the west side of York. It came to a rest on the tracks below the highway. A train heading east eventually hit the SUV, and when authorities arrived, they say the driver was found deceased. The YCSO has not released the name of the driver while also saying this person was not from the area. No one on the train was injured during the crash. Plainview man is facing charges after a single vehicle crash this morning before sunrise, a little southeast of Stanton. The Stanton County Sheriff's Office says a vehicle left the road and became stuck in a grove of trees. The driver was treated for injuries at the scene, then found to be intoxicated and placed under arrest. Authorities say the BAC was nearly twice the legal limit. A southeast Nebraska man facing a new charge in his case of alleged child abuse resulting in death. 31-year-old Timothy Erks now has one count of tampering with a witness added to his list of offenses, a Class 2 felony, according to court records. A probable cause document details a lengthy list of injuries suffered by the child over an unknown amount of time. When the 5-year-old was brought to a hospital in Marysville, Kansas, the child was suffering from significant head trauma, a subdural bleed, severe brain swelling, and more. The mother, Heather Peterson, telling authorities of Erks' penchant for violence, having been assaulted by him herself and seeing him hit her children. Peterson said on Monday last June, Erks threw the boy out the back door, quote, like a sack of potatoes, end quote. The mom states she heard him hit the ground, he ended up unconscious, and eventually they took the child to the hospital. Erks has pleaded not guilty and will return to court for a trial starting in October. Peterson is also facing 5 felony charges. She's due in court on July 15th. She has also pleaded not guilty. A man charged with shooting his father dead is now ruled competent to stand trial. A competency evaluation was issued for Robert Haswell Jr. on June 23rd, according to court records. While the document was sealed, the journal entry states Dr. Hartman has recommended the 31-year-old is deemed fit for a trial. Court records show Haswell called 911

0: on June 4th after shooting his father at a home in Ashland. A brief standoff resulted in a peaceful arrest. Haswell's next court appearance is scheduled for August 13th. An eastern Nebraska man is accused of allegedly pushing a victim he assaulted from a vehicle on a rural dirt road. The Douglas County Sheriff's Office has arrested 43-year-old Joseph McNeil. Authorities say a woman got into a vehicle with him in Omaha. While driving, McNeil allegedly struck her numerous times, causing significant injuries to her face. When they got close to Valley, McNeil allegedly pushed her out of the vehicle, according to authorities. They do not state whether the vehicle was moving or not at the time. As of now, McNeil is facing first-degree false imprisonment and terroristic threats, with potential assault charges pending. Coming up next on News Channel Nebraska, Kent's in with a fuller version of the forecast.
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3: Storms expected across Nebraska tonight. The SPC shows that enhanced risk from North Platte, Ogallala down to McCook, and then elsewhere we see slight and marginal. So we're all going to see a little bit of rain, some areas, probably some heavy amounts of rain. Storms in the Great Lakes region pushing into the Mid-Atlantic and that upper level trough and a weak front across the Central Plains. And the forecast models showing those storms building tonight, a bulk of those rolling across portions of Kansas. As the heat does roll in, we see excessive heat in the Dakotas, flooding in parts of Missouri all the way into the Mid-Atlantic. So for us tonight, we see storm activity, overnight lows, mainly 60s, some 50s will be felt west. Then tomorrow, more scattered storms southeast, a little bit hotter west and north, 90s, otherwise mainly 80s. That's a look at your weather on NCN.
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5: Allowing boys to play girl sports isn't just unfair, it's dangerous. But that's not what Dane Osborne thinks. Osborne refused to support Nebraska's Fairness for Girls Amendment, saying it was rooted in hate. And Osborne would allow boys to play girls sports and use women's locker rooms. That's just plain wrong. He tries to hide his beliefs, but the truth is, Dane Osborne won't protect me. And he doesn't share our values.
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8: My name is Ann Zimmerman. I'm an occupational therapist and I've been working at Faith Health for over 20 years. My work as an occupational therapist really works with patients to figure out what their goals are, to be able to maybe do something they weren't able to do due to a diagnosis or an illness or an injury. Being able to listen to them and really hear what they have to say, finding out their story, because everyone has a story. And so it's really a pleasure and a blessing to be able to work with my patients here. Having Faith Health with the amount of specialties really does make a huge difference. The fact that we don't have to travel to Omaha, in fact, that was the case with my husband's.

0: shoulder surgery, we didn't have to go to Omaha. That was an option, but we could stay here to do it. When I think of faith health, the first thing that comes to mind is the spiritual aspect that's always been a part of it. That was very important to me when I first started 20 years ago. Still is very important. Faith is just an integral part of our whole hospital system. Compassion and a place of growth is what faith health means to me.
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3: This is Nebraska. It's beautiful and vast, dotted with hardworking rural communities. They may be a long drive from the city, but the people who live there and the things happening in towns like Neely, Sydney, and Valentine still matter. And they are why News Channel Nebraska exists, to deliver quality, heartfelt news from the entire state of Nebraska. Over the years, NCN has invested in rural Nebraska, creating a network of reporters and news bureaus that span the entire state. From Long Pine to Chadron and Nebraska City to Rushville. 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This is Nebraska. And Nebraska is home.
4: Southeast Nebraska City recently receiving some bad news on a project causing the city its fair share of headaches. NCN's Jake Bartecki has reaction from city officials and Beatrice.
5: It's news city officials in Southeast Nebraska didn't want to hear. Beatrice's Dempster Manufacturing Project was not included on the latest list of Brownfield's EPA grants.
6: Obviously, we're disappointed. This was the second time that we've applied for a Brownfield grant. This was a larger ask.
7: Well, that's more than disappointing for me.
5: The Dempster plant was known for producing agricultural equipment, wind-powered pumps, and water systems. The building dates back nearly 150 years. The city of Beatrice applied for $4 million from Brownfield, but ended up on the wrong end. Councilman Ted Fairbanks, who heads up a committee of councilmen for the project, says Beatrice isn't giving up, especially since he believes the city didn't miss it by much.
6: When we found out we didn't get it in mid-June, we knew we were at the top of it. You know, every day that went by, we had a better chance of getting it. But there were 958 applications for this, and they funded 350 plus. So we were in the hunt.
5: Councilman Gary Barnard serves on the Dempster committee with Fairbanks. Barnard's main concern about Dempster is safety. In the past few years, the site was the victim to an arson fire, which caused collapses and cave-ins around the property. In addition, high winds have been known to blow debris onto Highway 77. Barnard says the site is also purely unappealing.
7: It's an eyesore. This is the biggest mess and catastrophe that I can remember this town's had. I don't know of anything else this big and this much of a just a mess.
5: Well, it's not the $4 million from Brownfield. Fairbanks says the committee has about $200,000 in city funds set aside for Dempster. The future plan for the site is a green space, but as for what Fairbanks would like to see attacked in the near future, it's the center burn area from the fire, but notes the city needs to put their heads together to decide how to spend city funds.
6: Right now, that's a barrier to keep people out of the area, and if we clean all that up, you could put a fence on it, but fences only keep a certain amount of people out. So I think the first thing that we'll probably do is figure out how to spend the money that we have budgeted for it and see if there's some extra money in the budget somewhere that we can spend.
5: While it isn't news they hoped for, Barnard says the city won't quit.
7: We're going to have to rely on those kind of people and the experts on grant writing. Yeah. We're not one to just wing this on our own. We need that help. And our council has been willing to pay for that. And I'm sure they're going to continue to help us do that. And we just need to get professionals and we'll just keep plugging away, keep pounding and pounding until we get them.
5: Now, as for a plan forward and getting information as to why the city of Beatrice might have fallen short, Fairbanks says his Dempster committee will meet with City Administrator Tobias Templemeyer this coming Tuesday. They'll get a report card from Brownfields and begin their steps to try and get it in the future. In Beatrice.

0: It's Jake Bartecki, News Channel Nebraska.
1: Week. Scattered storms are definite across Nebraska tonight. A few of those may be severe, but we aren't expecting any major outbreaks, more like clusters of severe storms as a shortwave trough continues to slide through the region. And futurecast shows a bulk of that rain ending up down in Kansas. Of course, that just means the forecast models are in disagreement. Excessive heat to our north, to our west, flooding to our east, and it's just a kind of typical summer day, except for the excessive heat, which is always possible this time of year, but some of us could get some much needed rain. The drought monitor coming up and will show you why we do need this rain. Storms starting to fire with that shortwave, a marginal risk, an enhanced risk, and that enhanced risk, Ogallala, North Platte down to McCook. But a lot of this activity will start fading down into portions of Kansas. So after the rain, the storms, we strike on a period next week of 90s and triple digits. Here's the drought monitor put out today from UNL in Lincoln. It shows the no drought area southeast down to 11.5% this week. Abnormally dry, 88.5%. Moderate, 74.17. 60.75% severe. The extreme drought, 75.83%, and the exceptional, 3.64%. So yes, despite some areas getting heavy rains last night, most of us could use some rain. And it is in the forecast tonight. Overnight lows, mainly 60s. And then tomorrow, things start warming up in the west, 90s, otherwise mainly 80s. 91 tomorrow, northwest, triple digits, Tuesday through Thursday. Southwest Nebraska, a couple of days of 80s, otherwise all 90s. Northeast Nebraska, 80s for a couple of days, followed by 90s, and the century mark, central Nebraska, on Thursday. That's a look at your weather on NCN.
2: Pete Ricketts ended Nebraska's tax on Social Security benefits, but Ricketts was just getting started. In the Senate, Ricketts led the fight to cut taxes on Social Security benefits for every single senior in America. Nebraska seniors paid in their whole life, from Lincoln to Washington. Pete Ricketts made sure they're never taxed twice. Call Pete Ricketts. Thank him for protecting Nebraska seniors and cutting taxes on Social Security benefits.
3: We just thought we were helping her get some better sleep, and it turned out she had had cancer, and not just one, but two kinds. Her dad actually came with her to that appointment. I was like, it's pretty routine, just get her in so we can see if he also thinks she needs her tonsils out. And they called me and said, yes, Dr. Altman thinks her tonsils are enlarged, but there's another issue. When he was doing his thorough examination, masses felt different in her thyroid. And so that same day, he worked to get her in the ultrasound, and they got her right in the ultrasound and found, he described it as more nodules than actual thyroid. The day he had the call and tell me that it was cancer, he was very kind and patient with me as I asked my questions. Dr. Altman, for sure, is forever in our hearts.
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0: needs and disabilities, a chance to shine. NCN's Brandon Shanahan reports from Duncan Field.
1: The Hastings Bambinos took over Duncan Field to showcase their baseball, t-ball, and kickball skills during a special evening of fun and community. Each Bambinos player received a Sodbusters hat, while Sodbusters players signed autographs and spent time interacting with participants. Sodbusters player Lucas Munn says it was a memorable experience to connect with the athletes.
2: Just getting to experience, you know, fun environment. These guys, you know, just really excited to just get out there and have fun. I mean, not much more to be grateful for, and just super nice to be out here tonight.
1: Hastings Sodbusters and Hastings College head baseball coach Victor Rojas, who is completing his first full year in Hastings, said the event is another example of the strong community support the team has received.
3: The one thing I noticed early on last year when I moved here is the incredible support that there is for baseball and softball in this community. It's a great feeling as a baseball guy that you've got so many people that love the sport and want to come out and support the communities.
1: The Bambinos have several more events planned throughout the summer before wrapping up their season during Kool-Aid Days in August. For News Channel Nebraska, I'm Brandon Shanahan.
0: Kids from all over Nebraska are in Kearney the next couple of weekends for a chance to qualify for the Little League World Series. For the fifth time since 2001, Patriot Park and Kearney are hosting the state Little League major and minor tourneys. With close to 300 hopefuls from 24 teams competing, Kearney Little League president Todd Hurgis says it's the most they've ever hosted. While the tournament marks the end of the season for most of the teams, the Major League champ will advance to regionals to play for a spot in Williamsport, PA.
4: The 10, 11, 12, 13, 14 years of a player's baseball life are really exciting, because that's when their skills are starting to develop. They're starting to develop a deeper love of the game and a better ability to hit the ball, to field the ball, to pitch, to catch. Of course, the 12-year-old year is kind of a pinnacle for youth baseball, because that can end up at Williamsport in the Little League World Series.
0: The double elimination tournament starts today, running through Sunday. They'll pick back up next Friday and crown a champion on the 19th for the right to play in Indiana. Thanks for making NCN your choice for coverage of local stories mattering to you. From Norfolk to Valentine, Sydney to towns in the southeast, and right here in the Tri-Cities, we are News Channel Nebraska. Here for Nebraska, here for you.
5: Well, hello there and good morning. It's Friday, July 10th, and you're watching News Channel Nebraska. My name's Eric McKay. Thank you so much for joining us. Coming up for you this hour, Nebraska's independent U.S. Senate candidate pushing back against criticism after allegations surfaced involving a different former Senate candidate. You'll hear from him coming up. And a major step forward has been taken to protect Northeast Nebraska communities from future flooding. We'll tell you how and have much more coming up. But first, kind of the last day of pleasant temperatures today before that extreme heat starts to move in. Michael J. Anthony has the details now.

0: in your AccuWeather forecast.
1: Well, while most of us will be enjoying a fair to Midland Friday, the Northwest getting a little preview of what's to come this weekend and next week, and that is the hot stuff, as a high pressure system is going to settle over our part of the country, which is going to trap the humidity. It's going to clear out any rain or really close out any chance of rain, and it's going to get those temperatures on the rise. So for the rest of the state, enjoy today with highs in the 80s for most of us. Again, a little hotter out in the panhandle there. Tonight, 60s all across Nebraska, a little cooler out west and warmer in the east. We will see a few sprinkles along the southern half of the state, not expecting any severe weather for tonight. And tomorrow begins the warm-up, especially out west, where you'll see triple digits out in the panhandle, still in the 80s and 90s for the rest of us. Lots of sunshine tomorrow and more heat to come.
0: We'll have your full forecast coming up later this hour. First, though, let's take a look at our top headlines today. Nebraska's independent U.S. Senate candidate Dan Osborne pushing back against criticism after allegations surfaced involving a Maine candidate that he's accused of helping recruit. Osborne has denied any role in bringing that candidate into the race. Casey Wannenberg spoke with Osborne yesterday.
2: As independent U.S. Senate candidate Dan Osborne campaigns across the Nebraska Sandhills,
3: running for office kind of sucks.
2: Controversy from the East Coast is following him.
4: Graham Plattner
2: has dropped out of the U.S. Senate race in Maine after a sexual assault allegation. Now a letter signed by female Nebraska state lawmakers claims Osborne helped recruit Plattner to run.
3: The fact of the matter is that's false. I did not recruit him.
5: This is not really out there publicly, but he's a pretty good one.
2: Questions about a connection between the two picked up after a newly released video appeared to show a former Osborne campaign staffer suggesting otherwise.
3: We've influenced a lot of people through our race in 2024. You know, I mentioned, you know, during my speech, the truth that working class people deserve a seat at the table in Washington, D.C. And there's been a lot of people around the country that have taken that to heart and have decided to step up and run their own races. But directly recruiting Graham Plattner, no.
2: The letter from Nebraska lawmakers also claims that Osborne's wife's company is paid by Plattner's campaign.
3: So that's where I know, you know, this is a hit piece. This is got Pete Ricketts' fingerprints on it. Because my wife, first of all, does not own that company and never has.
2: Osborne says his wife has never been an owner, partner, or employee of Dark Forest and only worked as an independent contractor for recruitment work.
3: And now she's working for the campaign, and she is one of the biggest assets to the campaign.
2: Meanwhile, Osborne's campaign reshared a video from last year showing Senator Pete Ricketts responding to a question about the Epstein files.
6: We've got so many priorities right now. This actually falls down below those priorities. So I think in the grand scheme of things, we're going to focus on the things we need to do to push this country forward.
2: Regardless of the issue, Osborne says he's frustrated with an increasingly negative tone in today's campaign.
3: Whether they're attacking my daughters or my wife or me, you know, me, it's fine. I can take it. I got thick skin. But there's no scruples anymore. And that is the frustrating part.
2: Osborne says he plans to stay focused on his campaign and connecting with voters across Nebraska. In Valentine, Casey Wannenberg, News Channel, Nebraska.
0: A major step forward has been taken to protect several northeast Nebraska communities from future flooding, as the federal government officially approved the North Fork Elkhorn River Watershed Plan. $28.8 million in the proposal includes levee improvements and pump stations in Pierce, alongside road raises in Osmond. The Lower Elkhorn Natural Resources District is partnering with the Natural Resources Conservation Service, which has already provided more than $800,000 just to get the planning phase done. With that part now approved, LENRD officials say they're turning their attention to securing the funding needed to map out the design.
7: The next step is to potentially request funding for design of the projects that were listed or proposed with the plan document.

0: And so we're working with the two communities to make sure they're on board with what those projects are and potentially find out kind of what their financial commitments to those projects would be. Once we have that, we would then submit a request to NRCS for the funding to do the design work.
1: Becker says the entire program has three phases: planning, design, and construction. They're just entering the design phase, so he says the actual construction likely at least a couple of years away. More news next. You're watching News Channel Nebraska.
2: I'm Pete Ricketts, and I approve this message.
3: One vote can make a big difference.
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1: The Elkhorn Valley Local Emergency Planning Commission had some explosive demonstrations at an event last night hosted by Central Valley Ag's Randolph office. The Hazmat Night Out helps first responders and the public better understand how dangerous some of these hazards can be. Officials from both Central Valley Ag and the Elkhorn Valley Planning Commission took turns with specific demonstrations. That included numerous combustive properties like magnesium and lithium. Along with the demonstrations, there were a variety of hands-on activities, one of which showed the inner workings of an anhydrous ammonia container. Other stations provided tours of the Central Valley Ag facilities. There was also a simulator showing what happens when someone gets stuck in a grain bin. A Northeast Nebraska school digging into the dirt on a new project aimed at tackling a major space crunch. Tyler Murphy has more.
10: Shovels in the dirt mark the official start of a new chapter for Christ Lutheran in Norfolk. It is a move sparked back in 2024 when administrators looked at enrollment numbers and realized they were facing a shortage. School principal Drew Urban says the math was simple. They were going to be 2 classrooms short. The solution, a $1.5 million, 3,000 square foot expansion.
11: I think we all knew that probably the best option was to put a preschool building along the childcare, but we thought that was an expensive option. But as it turned out, it wasn't that much more than just adding a couple classrooms onto the school, which really didn't have a good location for it.
10: Urban says the school and community has already raised about $150,000, but a massive matching grant from an anonymous donor could soon push them over the finish line.
11: We got some tremendous donors. We have some that are giving a $500,000 donation and then doing a one-to-one match up to $1 million. So the church, patrons, everybody else, we can raise $500,000, then they'll kick in another $500,000 and we'd be right at 1.5.
10: Urban says the new layout solves a headache for staff and, more importantly, creates a seamless transition for the youngest students. But the ripple effect of this new space goes all the way up to the middle school grades, freeing up rooms across the entire campus.
12: We have 7th and 8th graders that can now come to the school. There'll be room for them as well. So we'll see growth both in our preschool as well as in our seventh and eighth grade, and that makes the entire school that much stronger.
10: Urban says construction is slated to wrap up by February 2027.

0: News Channel Nebraska.
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0: Ready for what's going to be an interesting weekend as we start to see a high pressure system settle over the central U.S. and that is going to lock out really any big chances of rain over the next week or so. It's also going to trap in humidity and get temperatures on the rise, where we're already going to be seeing that out in the panhandle in the northwest corner specifically, where it'll be into the high 90s. The rest of the state can enjoy a pretty fun Friday with highs in the 80s across most of Nebraska, a little warmer out there in Scotts Bluff as well. It flips around tonight, where the west will be one of the cooler parts of the state, a little warmer in the southeast, but 60s for your overnight lows all across Nebraska tonight. We will be seeing a few scattered showers and thunderstorms, mainly along the southern half, just below that I-80 corridor. Not expecting anything of a severe variety, just your run-of-the-mill showers and storms tonight, and might be the last precipitation a lot of us see for a while. As we get into that Saturday, once again, a little preview of what's to come over the next week. We'll be out west there where they'll see triple digits, or at least close to it, out in the panhandle. 80s and 90s for the rest of the state. Lots of sunshine tomorrow. Get ready for more sun, more heat, more humidity, extreme heat coming next week. We'll have that in your extended forecast.
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5: Welcome back to NCN. Let's take a look at some other top stories from around the state today. A southeast Nebraska city recently received some bad news on a project that's caused the city its fair share of headaches. Jake Bartecki has more.
6: It's news city officials in southeast Nebraska didn't want to hear. Beatrice's Dempster Manufacturing Project was not included on the latest list of Brownfield's EPA grants.
7: Obviously, we're disappointed. This was the second time that we've applied for a Brownfield grant. This was a larger ask.
8: Well, that's more than disappointing for me.
6: The Dempster plant was known for producing agricultural equipment, wind-powered pumps, and water systems. The building dates back nearly 150 years. The city of Beatrice applied for $4 million from Brownfield, but ended up on the wrong end. Councilman Ted Fairbanks, who heads up a committee of councilmen for the project, says Beatrice isn't giving up, especially since he believes the city didn't miss it by much.
7: When we found out we didn't get it in mid-June, we knew we were at the top of it. You know, every day that went by, we had a better chance of getting it. But there were 958 applications for this, and they funded 350 plus. So we were in the hunt.
6: Councilman Gary Barnard serves on the Dempster Committee with Fairbanks. Barnard's main concern about Dempster is safety. In the past few years, the site was the victim to an arson fire, which caused collapses and cave-ins around the property. In addition, high winds have been known to blow debris onto Highway 77. Barnard says the site is also purely unappealing.
8: It's an eyesore. This is the biggest mess and catastrophe that I can remember this town's had. I don't know of anything else this big and this much of a just a mess.
6: Well, it's not the $4 million from Brownfield. Fairbanks says the committee has about $200,000 in city funds set aside for Dempster. The future plan for the site is a green space, but as for what Fairbanks would like to see attacked in the near future, it's the center burn area from the fire, but notes the city needs to put their heads together to decide how to spend city funds.
7: Right now, that's a barrier to keep people out of the area. And if we clean all that up, you could put a fence on it, but fences only keep a certain amount of people out. So I think the first thing that we'll probably do is figure out how to spend the money that we have budgeted for it and see if there's some extra money in the budget somewhere that we can spend.
6: While it isn't news they hoped for, Barnard says the city won't quit.
8: We're going to have to rely on those kind of people and the experts on grant writing. Yeah. We're not one to just wing this on our own. We need that help, and our council has been willing to pay for that, and I'm sure they're going to continue to help us do that. And we just need to get professionals, and we'll just keep plugging away, keep pounding and pounding until we get them.
6: Now, as for a plan forward and getting information as to why the city of Beatrice might have fallen short, Fairbanks says his Dempster committee will meet with City Administrator Tobias Templemeyer this coming Tuesday. They'll get a report card from Brownfields and begin their steps to try and get it in the future. In Beatrice, Jake Bartecki, News Channel Nebraska.
5: Well, the sweltering heat will start to move into western Nebraska today. Everybody will be feeling it, though, by the end of the weekend. Details next in your AccuWeather forecast. 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
9: I'm Pete Ricketts, and I approve this message.
10: Allowing boys to play girl sports isn't just unfair, it's dangerous. But that's not what Dane Osborne thinks. Osborne refused to support Nebraska's Fairness for Girls Amendment, saying it was rooted in hate. And Osborne would allow boys to play girls' sports and use women's locker rooms. That's just plain wrong. He tries to hide his beliefs, but the truth is, Dane Osborne won't protect me, and he doesn't share our values.
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5: Out west, they're enjoying a big fried egg on your face Friday as you'll be up into the upper 90s around Chadron, low 90s for the rest of the panhandle, 80s for the rest of the state. But your heat is coming, Nebraska. For those not already seeing it today, it's on its way this weekend as well as especially next week. There's a high pressure system that's going to settle right over the central U.S. And what that's going to do is trap in the humidity, get the temperatures on the rise, and really shut out a lot of chances of rain over the next week. We'll see a little bit tonight, but for a lot of us, it's going to be the last precipitation for a while. So prepare for those extreme heat conditions next week. Tonight, things will flip-flop, and it'll be cooler out west with low to mid-60s, and for the east and southeast, the warmer part of the state, mid to upper 60s for your overnight lows. That last chance of rain is going to be along the southern belt of Nebraska, right below the I-80 corridor. Just your standard showers and storms, not expecting anything of the severe variety for tonight. But again, we may not see rain for a while, so if you need it, I hope you get what you need tonight. Tomorrow, you're going to get higher temps, especially out west, already going to be seeing triple digits in the northwest corner, and it's going to stay there for a while. And the rest of the state going to be seeing 80s and 90s. Lots of sunshine tomorrow. But again, it's only going to get hotter. Next week could be the hottest weather that we see all year long. As we look at your extended forecast, it'll take a little bit longer for the northeast to heat up, but you'll be up into triple digits by next Friday and lots of sunshine all week long. Highs in the 90s before it hits up close to 100 by the end of the week. Southeast seeing pretty much the same thing. Slow progression up into those upper 90s, but yeah, 101. By Friday, and again, that's before you factor in the heat index. Central part of the state seeing pretty much a carbon copy there. Nice cool weekend, and then it starts to climb up to 99 by Friday. Northwest, as we mentioned, what you're seeing today, you're going to be seeing almost every single day
16: for the next week, right up, if not at about 100. Again, factor in the humidity, you'll be well into triple digits for the foreseeable future. And the Southwest, again, seeing that slow climb that most of the state is seeing there. Should be a wonderful weekend, and then you start to rise up into the mid to upper 90s by the end of the week. So again, with the exception of the Northwest, just a glorious weekend, sunshine, temps in the 80s, but then we start to feel the burn as we get into the next week, although as we mentioned, the Northwest is already going to be burning all week long there. Extreme heat is on the way. Take precautions.
5: Numerous staff members assaulted at the state penitentiary this week. The Department of Correctional Services said the incident happened while staff were transporting two prisoners. Authorities say in a news release the two prisoners struck four different staffers multiple times, resulting in one of them sustaining serious injuries to the face. No word yet on any charges being filed as of yet. A man charged with fatally shooting his father has now been ruled competent to stand trial. A competency evaluation had been issued for Robert Haswell Jr. late last month. The document was sealed, but a journal entry states a state psychologist has recommended the 31-year-old be deemed fit to stand trial. Court records show Haswell called 911 after shooting his father at a home in Ashland. A brief standoff resulted in his arrest. Haswell's next court appearance has been scheduled for August 13th. Authorities say a West Omaha home was more like a zoo. A zebra, one of about 60 animals confiscated during an animal cruelty investigation. Charges are now pending. The State Humane Society says an anonymous tip led investigators to the property where they served a search warrant yesterday. They found about 60 animals, including a zebra, along with an emu, alpacas, ponies, goats, and donkeys. Officials say many of the animals were emaciated, living in deplorable conditions. The zebra now being cared for with help from Omaha's Henry Dorley Zoo. Tensions back on the rise between the U.S. and Iran. So are U.S. gas prices. They had their biggest overnight jump yesterday since May, according to AAA. That's after President Donald Trump said the ceasefire with Iran is over. Karen Kafa has more.
17: The U.S. military said it hit 90 targets along Iran's coastline early Thursday, while Iran said it targeted U.S. military bases in Kuwait and Bahrain. After President Donald Trump on Wednesday said the ceasefire between the two countries is over. The clashes bringing more volatility and uncertainty to the region.
18: Every time these strikes are exchanged, every time there's a threat of further airstrikes from Iran on the Gulf Arab states, even if they're limited to U.S. air bases on their territory, it causes real disruption.
17: Amid the new strikes, traffic has slowed through the Strait of Hormuz. After oil prices made their biggest single-day gain since May on Wednesday, gas prices followed overnight. AAA says the average U.S. gas price surged 5 cents a gallon to nearly $3.85 Thursday, the biggest one-day gain in more than 2 months.
19: A 5 cent overnight jump is something to watch, but because crude oil remains in the $70 barrel range, that is a bit of comforting news because we haven't seen crude oil spike into the 80s or 90s or even above $100.
17: Thursday oil prices retreated, with some observers doubtful the conflict will make a broad, full-scale re-escalation.
20: We'll have to see how Iran plays their role. But again, it's the economy is in such dire straits, I don't see them really having that much time to get back into a full-time war with the United States.
17: Sources say mediator countries were working Thursday to bring the U.S. and Iran back to the negotiating table. In Washington, I'm Karen Kafa.
5: Well, because of consistent high demand and low supply, a southeast Nebraska city now in the second stage of a water emergency contingency plan. Despite some significant rainfall this week, the city of Fairbury says it's officially moved into a water warning stage. The city says that step's triggered when demand exceeds 1.2 million gallons a day for 3 days straight. The goal of the water warning is to reduce weekly water consumption by 10%. Schedules for lawn watering and car washing will be established, waste of water formally prohibited. These directives will remain in place for as long as the water emergency remains in effect. A multi-day hearing in the case of the man accused of killing Charlie Kirk continuing. The latest next. But first, Michael J. Anthony in your AccuWeather forecast.
16: Well, while most of us will be enjoying a fair to Midland Friday, the Northwest getting a little preview of what's to come this weekend and next week, and that is the hot stuff, as a high pressure system is going to settle over our part of the country, which is going to trap the humidity. It's going to clear out any rain or really close out any chance of rain, and it's going to get those temperatures on the rise. So for the rest of the state, enjoy today with highs in the 80s for most of us. Again, a little hotter out in the panhandle there. Tonight, 60s all across Nebraska, a little cooler out west and warmer in the east. We will see a few sprinkles along the southern half of the state, not expecting any severe weather for tonight. And tomorrow begins the warm-up, especially out west, where you'll see triple digits out in the panhandle, still in the 80s and 90s for the rest of us. Lots of sunshine tomorrow and more heat to come.
15: Dirt work.
5: A multi-day hearing continued yesterday in the case of Tyler Robinson. Robinson, accused of shooting and killing conservative activist Charlie Kirk, as Kirk was speaking to a massive crowd at Utah Valley University. He's facing charges including aggravated murder. Reed Binion has the latest.
0: My name is Lance Twiggs.
21: The former roommate of the man accused of killing conservative activist Charlie Kirk, appearing in a videotaped statement played in court Thursday during a hearing to determine if Tyler Robinson should go to trial for allegedly shooting and killing Kirk. Lance Twiggs describing the two's relationship.
0: I think we started dating 2 or 3 months after he moved in.
21: Twiggs said the day after Kirk's shooting, Robinson said he wished he hadn't done it. Prosecutors also showed what they said was a text conversation between Robinson and Twiggs late at night on September 10th, 2025, the day Kirk was killed.
22: This would have been from Tyler. It says, drop what you're doing, look under your keyboard.
21: In charging documents, investigators previously referred to a handwritten note under the keyboard that read, quote, I had the opportunity to take out Charlie Kirk and I'm going to take it. Prosecutors allege the texts amount to a confession by the defendant in Kirk's killing.
22: Lance replies, you weren't the one who did it, right? And Tyler says, I am, I'm sorry.
21: Pictures of the suspected murder weapon were also shown in court, as well as images of bullets and cartridges engraved with different messages.
0: He had said he was planning to go hunting with his family, and he asked me if we had a Dremel, because he said he wanted to engrave messages on bullets.
21: I'm Reed Binion reporting.
5: A politician who's represented Nebraska in the U.S. House for almost 20 years could have 2 challengers for his seat come November. And regardless of party affiliation, both candidates are united in a quest for political change. Tim Hackett has more.
23: The last time a registered Democrat was elected to represent Nebraska's 3rd District in the U.S. House of Representatives was in 1958. Republican Adrian Smith was first elected to that seat in 2006 and has carried at least 70% of the vote in 9 of his 10 campaigns. In 2026, there are 2 other candidates vying to represent Nebraska's biggest district in D.C. And despite some ideological differences, they ultimately share the same objective.
24: I do know that Mark and I have the same goal, and that's to unseat Adrian. However, the votes for turn out is how they turn out. But like I said, we have one goal in common, and so hopefully we'll get that done.
25: This is one of the ways I think I'm going to beat Adrian Smith, is I'm just going to outwork him to win this district. That is what I have to do. One way to win it is to just outwork everybody, and I'm good at outworking everybody, and I'll do that after I go to Washington also.
23: Smith's 2026 challengers, Democrat nominee Becky Steele and independent candidate Mark Cohen, took the stage together at a candidate forum in the tiny southeast Nebraska town of Tobias late last month. Steele cast herself as a moderate Democrat married to a registered Republican and said she recently has seen support for Democrats increase throughout Nebraska's far-flung 3rd District.
24: When I first started campaigning last year out in the panhandle, I know the reception was not very good for Democrats out there. But as I've gone traveling across the district more, we've been getting more enthusiastic welcomes, and I'm very excited for that.
23: Cohen wouldn't answer a question about who he voted for in the last presidential election, but did present Smith with an Oscar-like award for best congressman pretending to be a conservative, saying that platitudes about conservative values won't be enough.

0: enough to win this year's election.
1: Adrian has money, and that's about it. I've got the work ethic, I've got the issues, I've got the time and the desire to go out and visit every city and town in this district. And one thing Adrian's money is not going to change is the price of fertilizer, the price of gasoline, the fact that people's health care premiums have doubled, so I'm not worried about it. I'm actually very confident.
0: Cohen said he's confident he has gathered enough signatures to appear on the ballot in the general election. If he does, 2026 will be the fourth time since Smith has been in office that a race for this House seat has featured three candidates. Election Day is November 3rd. From Tobias, Tim Hackett, News Channel Nebraska.
2: More families have been turning to the Norfolk YMCA for child care, and in response, the organization is expanding its facilities. The Norfolk Family YMCA recently decided to convert some existing spaces in the facility to keep up with the increase of children. That expansion came by converting the Y's boardroom into another child care classroom. So instead of meeting there each month, the YMCA's board now gathers at other locations throughout Norfolk to hold more children.
3: To have a board meeting once a month, to have 25 extra kids or so in a room every single day, it's a no-brainer.
2: Despite the recent expansion, demand also continuing to outpace available space. Child care coordinator Alyssa Reakin says the organization still has numerous waiting lists for some of their programs. YMCA leaders say they're continuing to explore additional spaces to address the current waiting list and demand for child care services. A unique summer camp is back in central Nebraska by popular demand, and it's attracting more students than ever. Peter Rice has more.
4: The sparks are flying once again in Central City as students from across Nebraska trade in part of their summer break for a unique welding camp. This year, the camp has expanded from two sessions to four, giving nearly 80 students the chance to build skills they'll carry beyond the classroom.
5: You know, kids talk to their friends, and we're seeing a lot of kids that have come back this summer just because they enjoyed it so much and getting that extra welding time. They want to weld. They want to learn more about welding. So it's really nice to see that.
4: Some students are striking an arc for the first time, with some others returning after last year's camp.
6: My buddy Jackson said he was going to a welding camp, and I was interested. It came last year, and I wanted to come again because I liked it so much. Like, everybody here is so nice and so helpful. If you ask a question, Alex will help you and teach you how to do it.
4: For many, the lessons aren't just about learning a new skill. They're about preparing for the future.
7: When I grow up, I want to own a small town welding shop. So this is just a good learning experience for me, helping me to better my skills.
8: I want to get into welding when I'm in high school and stuff.
6: I want to go to the Army and do welding and then come back and either do pipeline or something with welding.
4: Students spent the week learning multiple welding techniques while getting more hands-on practice than many schools can provide during the regular school year. In addition to learning multiple welding techniques throughout the week, students also got a first-hand look at the industry through tours and hands-on experiences.
9: One thing I learned through the tours is that women are very sparse in welding, which kind of gives me a little bit of a pride in being able to say, I know how to weld, I can weld. If you throw something at me, I can do it now. Also representing kind of a rural Nebraska area, just a little feather in women's hats, I think, to show that, yes, we can do it, and we can be, even if it is a man's world out there in welding, we can still be a part of it.
4: One more week of camp remains this summer, and organizers say they hope to continue expanding the program as more students discover an interest in welding and other skilled trades. In Central City, Peter Rice, News Channel Nebraska.
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0: Get ready for what's going to be an interesting weekend as we start to see a high pressure system settle over the central U.S. and that is going to lock out really any big chances of rain over the next week or so. It's also going to trap in humidity and get temperatures on the rise, where we're already going to be seeing that out in the panhandle in the northwest corner specifically, where it'll be into the high 90s. The rest of the state can enjoy a pretty fun Friday with highs in the 80s across most of Nebraska, a little warmer out there in Scotts Bluff as well. It flips around tonight, where the west will be one of the cooler parts of the state, a little warmer in the southeast, but 60s for your overnight lows all across Nebraska tonight. We will be seeing a few scattered showers and thunderstorms, mainly along the southern half, just below that I-80 corridor. Not expecting anything of a severe variety, just your run-of-the-mill showers and storms tonight, and might be the last precipitation a lot of us see for a while. As we get into that Saturday, once again, a little preview of what's to come over the next week. We'll be out west there where we'll see triple digits, or at least close to it, out in the panhandle. 80s and 90s for the rest of the state. Lots of sunshine tomorrow. Get ready for more sun, more heat, more humidity, extreme heat coming next week. We'll have that in your extended forecast.
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9: I'm Pete Ricketts, and I approve this message.

0: Allowing boys to play girl sports isn't just unfair, it's dangerous. But that's not what Dane Osborne thinks. Osborne refused to support Nebraska's Fairness for Girls Amendment, saying it was rooted in hate. And Osborne would allow boys to play girls sports and use women's locker rooms. That's just plain wrong. He tries to hide his beliefs, but the truth is, Dane Osborne won't protect me, and he doesn't share our values.
1: Involving a Maine candidate that he's accused of helping recruit. Osborne has denied any role in bringing that candidate into the race. Casey Wannenberg spoke with Osborne yesterday.
2: As independent U.S. Senate candidate Dan Osborne campaigns across the Nebraska Sandhills,
3: running for office kind of sucks.
2: Controversy from the East Coast is following him.
4: Graham Plattner
2: has dropped out of the U.S. Senate race in Maine after a sexual assault allegation. Now a letter signed by female Nebraska state lawmakers claims Osborne helped recruit Plattner to run.
3: The fact of the matter is that's false. I did not recruit him.
5: This is not really out there publicly, but he's a pretty good one.
2: Questions about a connection between the two picked up after a newly released video appeared to show a former Osborne campaign staffer suggesting otherwise.
3: We've influenced a lot of people through our race in 2024. You know, I mentioned, you know, during my speech, the truth that working class people deserve a seat at the table in Washington, D.C. And there's been a lot of people around the country that have taken that to heart and have decided to step up and run their own races. But directly recruiting Graham Plattner, nope.
2: The letter from Nebraska lawmakers also claims that Osborne's wife's company is paid by Plattner's campaign.
3: So that's where I know, you know, this is a hit piece. This is got Pete Ricketts' fingerprints on it. Because my wife, first of all, does not own that company and never has.
2: Osborne says his wife has never been an owner, partner, or employee of Dark Forest and only worked as an independent contractor for recruitment work.
3: And now she's working for the campaign, and she is one of the biggest assets to the campaign.
2: Meanwhile, Osborne's campaign reshared a video from last year showing Senator Pete Ricketts responding to a question about the Epstein files.
6: We've got so many priorities right now. This actually falls down below those priorities. So I think in the grand scheme of things, we're going to focus on the things we need to do to push this country forward.
2: Regardless of the issue, Osborne says he's frustrated with an increasingly negative tone in today's campaign.
3: Whether they're attacking my daughters or my wife or, you know, me, it's fine. I can take it. I got thick skin. But there's no scruples anymore. And that is the frustrating part.
2: Osborne says he plans to stay focused on his campaign and connecting with voters across Nebraska. In Valentine, Casey Wannenberg, News Channel, Nebraska.
1: A major step forward has been taken to protect several northeast Nebraska communities from future flooding as the federal government officially approved the North Fork Elkhorn River Watershed Plan. $28.8 million in the proposal includes levee improvements and pump stations in Pierce, alongside road raises in Osmond. The Lower Elkhorn Natural Resources District is partnering with the Natural Resources Conservation Service, which has already provided more than $800,000 just to get the planning phase done. With that part now approved, LENRD officials say they're turning their attention to securing the funding needed to map out the design.
7: The next step is to potentially request funding for design of the projects that were listed or proposed with the plan document. And so we're working with the two communities to make sure they're on board with what those projects are and potentially find out kind of what their financial commitments to those projects would be. Once we have that, we would then submit a request to NRCS for the funding to do the design work.
1: Becker says the entire program has three phases: planning, design, and construction. They're just entering the design phase, so he says the actual construction likely at least a couple of years away. Nebraska's version of the Olympics kicked off with the torch lighting last night. We'll take you there next in sports. You're watching News Channel Nebraska.
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9: And a big fried egg on your face Friday as you'll be up into the upper 90s around Chadron, low 90s for the rest of the panhandle, 80s for the rest of the state. But your heat is coming, Nebraska. For those not already seeing it today, it's on its way this weekend, as well as especially next week. There's a high pressure system that's going to settle right over the central U.S. And what that's going to do is trap in the humidity, get the temperatures on the rise, and really shut out a lot of chances of rain over the next week. We'll see a little bit tonight, but for a lot of us, it's going to be the last precipitation for a while. So prepare for those extreme heat conditions next week. Tonight, things will flip-flop, and it'll be cooler out west with low to mid-60s, and for the east and southeast, the warmer part of the state, mid to upper 60s for your overnight lows. That last chance of rain is going to be along the southern belt of Nebraska, right below the I-80 corridor. Just your standard showers and storms, not expecting anything of the severe variety for tonight. But again, we may not see rain for a while, so if you need it, I hope you get what you need tonight. Tomorrow, you're going to get higher temps, especially out west, already going to be seeing triple digits in the northwest corner, and it's going to stay there for a while. And the rest of the state going to be seeing 80s and 90s. Lots of sunshine tomorrow. But again, it's only going to get hotter. Next week could be the hottest weather that we see all year long. As we look at your extended forecast, it'll take a little bit longer for the northeast to heat up, but you'll be up into triple digits by next Friday, and lots of sunshine all week long, highs in the 90s before it hits up close to 100 by the end of the week. Southeast seeing pretty much the same thing, slow progression up into those upper 90s, but yeah, 101. By Friday, and again, that's before you factor in the heat index. Central part of the state seeing pretty much a carbon copy there. Nice cool weekend, and then it starts to climb up to 99 by Friday. Northwest, as we mentioned, what you're seeing today, you're going to be seeing almost every single day for the next week, right up, if not at about 100. Again, factor in the humidity, you'll be well into triple digits for the foreseeable future. And the southwest, again, seeing that slow climb that most of the state is seeing there. Should be a wonderful weekend, and then you start to rise up into the mid to upper 90s by the end of the week. So again, with the exception of the northwest, just a glorious weekend, sunshine, temps in the 80s, but then we start to feel the burn as we get into the next week, although, as we mentioned, the northwest is already going to be burning all week long there. Extreme heat is on the way. Take precautions.
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In sports, a world-famous rower originally from Omaha lit the torch for the opening night of the Cornhusker State Games yesterday. 26-year-old Terrence Smith did the honors as the games officially began last night outside Pinnacle Bank Arena in Lincoln. Smith was the first American woman to row solo across the Atlantic Ocean, the world's toughest row, back in January, completing a 3,000-mile journey in 46 days. Nothing that complicated this year, although the games will feature more than 70 sports and more than 8,000 athletes competing across Nebraska. Organizers say the event features a couple of new sports this year in the shooting and golf categories. The Mid-Nebraska League American Legion Baseball All-Star Game held last night in Kearney. The East team beat the West 8-4. Caden Mourner of Central City drove in the first run of the game for the East. The West team responded, taking the lead off an RBI single by Thomas Reeves of Chase County. But ultimately, the East team pulled away late for the four-run win. And to the Lynx, where Minden's Kaylin Jorgensen secured back-to-back titles at the 64th Nebraska Girls Match Play Championship. Jorgensen triumphed in just the third extra hole final in Nebraska Girls Match Play history, coming back to beat Wahoo's Brooke Teal in 19 holes. Jorgensen, the 10th player to win consecutive titles. She got to the finals earlier in the tournament, winning the longest match in event history, a 24-hole marathon in the semifinals. Meanwhile, the Boys Junior Match Play Championship will be today at Fremont Golf Club. Lincoln Southeast's Miles Elgert will take on Elkhorn North's Andrew Niedfeld. Elgert took down the reigning state champ in Class A and top seed Carter Honnens of Lincoln East 2-1, while Niedfeld took down Landon Moore with two holes to play. Elgert hoping to be the second double-digit seed to win the title in a row after Ben Kottmeyer won it all as a 13 seed in Grand Island last year. Niedfeld, meanwhile, trying to follow in the footsteps of his father Ryan, who won the title back in 1993. And that's sports for your Friday. Stick around. We got more news and weather on the way. Thanks for joining us. Have a great weekend. This is News Channel Nebraska.

0: Well, hello there and good morning. It's Friday, July 10th, and you're watching News Channel Nebraska. My name's Eric McKay. Thank you so much for joining us. Coming up for you this hour, Nebraska's independent U.S. Senate candidate pushing back against criticism after allegations surfaced involving a different former Senate candidate. You'll hear from him coming up. And a major step forward has been taken to protect Northeast Nebraska communities from future flooding. We'll tell you how and have much more coming up. But first, kind of the last day of pleasant temperatures today before that extreme heat starts to move in. Michael J. Anthony has the details now in your AccuWeather forecast.
1: Well, while most of us will be enjoying a fair to Midland Friday, the Northwest getting a little preview of what's to come this weekend and next week, and that is the hot stuff, as a high pressure system is going to settle over our part of the country, which is going to trap the humidity. It's going to clear out any rain or really close out any chance of rain, and it's going to get those temperatures on the rise. So for the rest of the state, enjoy today with highs in the 80s for most of us. Again, a little hotter out in the panhandle there. Tonight, 60s all across Nebraska, a little cooler out west and warmer.

0: the east. We will see a few sprinkles along the southern half of the state, not expecting any severe weather for tonight. And tomorrow begins the warm-up, especially out west, where you'll see triple digits out in the panhandle, still in the 80s and 90s for the rest of us. Lots of sunshine tomorrow and more heat to come.
1: We'll have your full forecast coming up later this hour. First, though, let's take a look at our top headlines today. Nebraska's independent U.S. Senate candidate Dan Osborne pushing back against criticism after allegations surfaced involving a Maine candidate that he's accused of helping recruit. Osborne has denied any role in bringing that candidate into the race. Casey Wannenberg spoke with Osborne yesterday.
2: As independent U.S. Senate candidate Dan Osborne campaigns across the Nebraska Sandhills,
3: running for office kind of sucks.
2: Controversy from the East Coast is following him.
4: Graham Plattner
2: has dropped out of the U.S. Senate race in Maine after a sexual assault allegation. Now a letter signed by female Nebraska state lawmakers claims Osborne helped recruit Plattner to run.
3: The fact of the matter is that's false. I did not recruit him.
5: This is not really out there publicly, but
2: questions about a connection between the two picked up after a newly released video appeared to show a former Osborne campaign staffer suggesting otherwise.
3: We've influenced a lot of people through our race in 2024. You know, I mentioned, you know, during my speech, the truth that working class people deserve a seat at the table in Washington, D.C. And there's been a lot of people around the country that have taken that to heart and have decided to step up and run their own races. But directly recruiting Graham Plattner, nope.
2: The letter from Nebraska lawmakers also claims that Osborne's wife's company is paid by Plattner's campaign.
3: So that's where I know, you know, this is a hit piece. This is got Pete Ricketts' fingerprints on it. Because my wife, first of all, does not own that company and never has.
2: Osborne says his wife has never been an owner, partner, or employee of Dark Forest and only worked as an independent contractor for recruitment work.
3: And now she's working for the campaign, and she is one of the biggest assets to the campaign.
2: Meanwhile, Osborne's campaign reshared a video from last year showing Senator Pete Ricketts responding to a question about the Epstein files.
6: We've got so many priorities right now. This actually falls down below those priorities. So I think in the grand scheme of things, we're going to focus on the things we need to do to push this country forward.
2: Regardless of the issue, Osborne says he's frustrated with an increasingly negative tone in today's campaign.
3: Whether they're attacking my daughters or my wife or me, you know, me, it's fine. I can take it. I got thick skin. But there's no scruples anymore. And that is the frustrating part.
2: Osborne says he plans to stay focused on his campaign and connecting with voters across Nebraska. In Valentine, Casey Wannenberg, News Channel, Nebraska.
1: A major step forward has been taken to protect several northeast Nebraska communities from future flooding as the federal government officially approved the North Fork Elkhorn River Watershed Plan. $28.8 million in the proposal includes levee improvements and pump stations in Pierce, alongside road raises in Osmond. The Lower Elkhorn Natural Resources District is partnering with the Natural Resources Conservation Service, which has already provided more than $800,000 just to get the planning phase done. With that part now approved, LENRD officials say they're turning their attention to securing the funding needed to map out the design.
7: The next step is to potentially request funding for design of the projects that were listed or proposed with the plan document. And so we're working with the two communities to make sure they're on board with what those projects are and potentially find out kind of what their financial commitments to those projects would be. Once we have that, we would then submit a request to NRCS for the funding to do the design work.
1: Becker says the entire program has three phases: planning, design, and construction. They're just entering the design phase, so he says the actual construction likely at least a couple of years away. More news next. You're watching News Channel.

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0: The Elkhorn Valley Local Emergency Planning Commission had some explosive demonstrations at an event last night. Hosted by Central Valley Ag's Randolph office, the Hazmat Night Out helps first responders and the public better understand how dangerous some of these hazards can be. Officials from both Central Valley Ag and the Elkhorn Valley Planning Commission took turns with specific demonstrations. That included numerous combustive properties like magnesium and lithium. Along with the demonstrations, there were a variety of hands-on activities, one of which showed the inner workings of an anhydrous ammonia container. Other stations provided tours of the Central Valley Ag facilities. There was also a simulator showing what happens when someone gets stuck in a grain bin. A Northeast Nebraska school digging into the dirt on a new project aimed at tackling a major space crunch. Tyler Murphy has more.
12: Shovels in the dirt mark the official start of a new chapter for Christ Lutheran in Norfolk. It is a move sparked back in 2024 when administrators looked at enrollment numbers and realized they were facing a shortage. School principal Drew Urban says the math was simple. They were going to be 2 classrooms short. The solution, $1.5 million, 3,000 square foot expansion.
13: I think we all knew that probably the best option was to put a preschool building along the childcare, but we thought that was an expensive option. But as it turned out, it wasn't that much more than just adding a couple classrooms onto the school, which really didn't have a good location for it.
12: Urban says the school and community has already raised about $150,000, but a massive matching grant from an anonymous donor could soon push them over the finish line.
13: We got some tremendous donors. We have some that are giving a $500,000 donation and then doing a one-to-one match up to $1 million. So the church, the patrons, everybody else, we can raise $500,000, then they'll kick in another $500,000 and we'd be right at 1.5.
12: Urban says the new layout solves a headache for staff and, more importantly, creates a seamless transition for the youngest students. But the ripple effect of this new space goes all the way up to the middle school grades, freeing up rooms across the entire campus.
14: We have 7th and 8th graders that can now come to the school. There'll be room for them as well. So we'll see growth both in our preschool as well as in our 7th and 8th grade, and that makes the entire school that much stronger.
12: Urban says construction is slated to wrap up by February 2027. for leadership here, the dust and heavy machinery are a small price to pay for what comes next.
6: Yeah, that'll be great to have that noise, have that opportunity to see the kids and them experiencing that facility. That's always the best part.

0: people.
1: Dan Osborne would have voted to raise those taxes.
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3: That would mean taxes on my tips.
0: On my overtime.
1: On my Social Security. 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
0: 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That's the real Dan Osborne.
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7: Scotty McCreary at the Lincoln County Fair, North Platte, Nebraska, Friday, July 24th.
8: It's going to be an interesting weekend as we start to see a high pressure system settle over the central U.S., and that is going to lock out really any big chances of rain over the next week or so. It's also going to trap in humidity and get temperatures on the rise, where we're already going to be seeing that out in the panhandle in the northwest corner specifically, where it'll be into the high 90s. The rest of the state can enjoy a pretty fun Friday with highs in the 80s across most of Nebraska, a little warmer out there in Scotts Bluff as well. It flips around tonight, where the west will be one of the cooler parts of the state, a little warmer in the southeast, but 60s for your overnight lows all across Nebraska tonight. We will be seeing a few scattered showers and thunderstorms, mainly along the southern half, just below that I-80 corridor. Not expecting anything of a severe variety, just your run-of-the-mill showers and storms tonight, and might be the last precipitation a lot of us see for a while. As we get into that Saturday, once again, a little preview of what's to come over the next week. We'll be out west there where they'll see triple digits, or at least close to it, out in the panhandle. 80s and 90s for the rest of the state. Lots of sunshine tomorrow. Get ready for more sun, more heat, more humidity, extreme heat coming next week. We'll have that in your extended forecast.
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3: It's a double headliner knockout. 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
3: Last call for summer at the Jefferson County Speedway. Double headliner, one night, August 15th.
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6: Welcome back to NCN. Let's take a look at some other top stories from around the state today. A southeast Nebraska city recently received some bad news on a project that's caused the city its fair share of headaches. Jake Bartecki has more.
7: It's news city officials in southeast Nebraska didn't want to hear. Beatrice's Dempster Manufacturing Project was not included on the latest list of Brownfield's EPA grants.
8: Obviously, we're disappointed. This was the second time that we've applied for a Brownfield grant. This was a larger ask.
9: Well, that's more than disappointing for me.
7: The Dempster plant was known for producing agricultural equipment, wind-powered pumps, and water systems. The building dates back nearly 150 years. The city of Beatrice applied for $4 million from Brownfield, but ended up on the wrong end. Councilman Ted Fairbanks, who heads up a committee of councilmen for the project, says Beatrice isn't giving up, especially since he believes the city didn't miss it by much.
8: When we found out we didn't get it in mid-June, we knew we were at the top of it. You know, every day that went by, we had a better chance of getting it. But there were 958 applications for this, and they funded 350 plus, so we were in the hunt.
7: Councilman Gary Barnard serves on the Dempster committee with Fairbanks. Barnard's main concern about Dempster is safety. In the past few years, the site was the victim to an arson fire which caused collapses and cave-ins around the property. In addition, high winds have been known to blow debris onto Highway 77. Barnard says the site is also purely unappealing.
9: It's an eyesore. This is the biggest mess and catastrophe that I can remember this town's had. I don't know of anything else this big and this much of a just a mess.
7: Well, it's not the $4 million from Brownfield. Fairbanks says the committee has about $200,000 in city funds set aside for Dempster. The future plan for the site is a green space, but as for what Fairbanks would like to see attacked in the near future, it's the center burn area from the fire, but notes the city needs to put their heads together to decide how to spend city funds.
8: Right now, that's a barrier to keep people out of the area, and if we clean all that up, you could put a fence on it, but fences only keep a certain amount of people out. So I think the first thing that we'll probably do is figure out how to spend the money that we have budgeted for it and see if there's some extra money in the budget somewhere that we can spend.
7: While it isn't news they hoped for, Barnard says the city won't quit.
9: We're going to have to rely on those kind of people and the experts on grant writing. Yeah. We're not one to just wing this on our own. We need that help, and our council has been willing to pay for that, and I'm sure they're going to continue to help us do that. And we just need to get professionals, and we'll just keep plugging away, keep pounding and pounding until we get them.
10: Now, as for a plan forward and getting information as to why the city of Beatrice might have fallen short, Fairbanks says his Dempster committee will meet with City Administrator Tobias Templemeyer this coming Tuesday. They'll get a report card from Brownfields and begin their steps to try and get it in the future. In Beatrice, Jake Bartecki, News Channel Nebraska.
6: Well, the sweltering heat will start to move into western Nebraska today. Everybody will be feeling it, though, by the end of the weekend. 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
0: Out west, they're enjoying a big fried egg on your face Friday as you'll be up into the upper 90s around Chadron, low 90s for the rest of the panhandle, 80s for the rest of the state. But your heat is coming, Nebraska. For those not already seeing it today, it's on its way this weekend, as well as especially next week. There's a high pressure system that's going to settle right over the central U.S. And what that's going to do is trap in the humidity, get the temperatures on the rise, and really shut out a lot of chances of rain over the next week. We'll see a little bit tonight, but for a lot of us, it's going to be the last precipitation for a while. So prepare for those extreme heat conditions next week. Tonight, things will flip-flop, and it'll be cooler out west with low to mid-60s, and for the east and southeast, the warmer part of the state, mid to upper 60s for your overnight lows. That last chance of rain is going to be along the southern belt of Nebraska, right below the I-80 corridor. Just your standard showers and storms, not expecting anything of the severe variety for tonight. But again, we may not see rain for a while, so if you need it, I hope you get what you need tonight. Tomorrow, you're going to get higher temps, especially out west, already going to be seeing triple digits in the northwest corner, and it's going to stay there for a while. And the rest of the state going to be seeing 80s and 90s. Lots of sunshine tomorrow, but again, it's only going to get hotter. Next week could be the hottest weather that we see all year long. As we look at your extended forecast, it'll take a little bit longer for the northeast to heat up, but you'll be up into triple digits by next Friday, and lots of sunshine all week long, highs in the 90s before it hits up close to 100 by the end of the week. Southeast seeing pretty much the same thing, slow progression up into those upper 90s, but yeah, 101 by Friday. And again, that's before you factor in the heat index. Central part of the state seeing pretty much a carbon copy there. Nice cool weekend, and then it starts to climb up to 99 by Friday. Northwest, as we mentioned, what you're seeing today, you're going to be seeing almost every single day for the next week, right up, if not at about 100. Again, factor in the humidity, you'll be well into triple digits for the foreseeable future. and the Southwest again seeing that slow

0: climb that most of the state is seeing there. Should be a wonderful weekend, and then you start to rise up into the mid to upper 90s by the end of the week. So again, with the exception of the Northwest, just a glorious weekend, sunshine, temps in the 80s, but then we start to feel the burn as we get into the next week, although as we mentioned, the Northwest is already going to be burning all week long there. Extreme heat is on the way. Take precautions.
1: Numerous staff members assaulted at the state penitentiary this week. The Department of Correctional Services said the incident happened while staff were transporting two prisoners. Authorities say in a news release the two prisoners struck four different staffers multiple times, resulting in one of them sustaining serious injuries to the face. No word yet on any charges being filed as of yet. A man charged with fatally shooting his father has now been ruled competent to stand trial. A competency evaluation had been issued for Robert Haswell Jr. late last month. The document was sealed, but a journal entry states a state psychologist has recommended the 31-year-old be deemed fit to stand trial. Court records show Haswell called 911 after shooting his father at a home in Ashland. A brief standoff resulted in his arrest. Haswell's next court appearance has been scheduled for August 13th. Authorities say a West Omaha home was more like a zoo. A zebra, one of about 60 animals confiscated during an animal cruelty investigation. Charges are now pending. The State Humane Society says an anonymous tip led investigators to the property where they served a search warrant yesterday. They found about 60 animals, including a zebra, along with an emu, alpacas, ponies, goats, and donkeys. Officials say many of the animals were emaciated, living in deplorable conditions. The zebra now being cared for with help from Omaha's Henry Dorley Zoo. Tensions back on the rise between the U.S. and Iran. So are U.S. gas prices. They had their biggest overnight jump yesterday since May, according to AAA. That's after President Donald Trump said the ceasefire with Iran is over. Karen Kafa has more.
2: The U.S. military said it hit 90 targets along Iran's coastline early Thursday, while Iran said it targeted U.S. military bases in Kuwait and Bahrain. After President Donald Trump on Wednesday said the ceasefire between the two countries is over. The clashes bringing more volatility and uncertainty to the region.
3: Every time these strikes are exchanged, every time there's a threat of further airstrikes from Iran on the Gulf Arab states, even if they're limited to U.S. air bases on their territory, it causes real disruption.
2: Amid the new strikes, traffic has slowed through the Strait of Hormuz. After oil prices made their biggest single-day gain since May on Wednesday, gas prices followed overnight. AAA says the average U.S. gas price surged 5 cents a gallon to nearly $3.85 Thursday, the biggest one-day gain in more than 2 months.
4: A 5 cent overnight jump is something to watch, but because crude oil remains in the $70 barrel range, that is a bit of comforting news because we haven't seen crude oil spike into the 80s or 90s or even above $100.
2: Thursday oil prices retreated, with some observers doubtful the conflict will make a broad, full-scale re-escalation.
5: We'll have to see how Iran plays their role. But again, the economy is in such dire straits, I don't see them really having that much time to get back into a full-time war with the United States.
2: Sources say mediator countries were working Thursday to bring the U.S. and Iran back to the negotiating table. In Washington, I'm Karen Kafa.
1: Well, because of consistent high demand and low supply, a southeast Nebraska city now in the second stage of a water emergency contingency plan. Despite some significant rainfall this week, the city of Fairbury says it's officially moved into a water warning stage. The city says that step's triggered when demand exceeds 1.2 million gallons a day for 3 days straight. The goal of the water warning is to reduce weekly water consumption by 10%. Schedules for lawn watering and car washing will be established. Waste of water formally prohibited. These directives will remain in place for as long as the water emergency remains in effect. A multi-day hearing in the case of the man accused of killing Charlie Kirk continuing. The latest next, but first,

0: First, Michael J. Anthony in your AccuWeather forecast.
1: Well, while most of us will be enjoying a fair to Midland Friday, the Northwest getting a little preview of what's to come this weekend and next week, and that is the hot stuff, as a high pressure system is going to settle over our part of the country, which is going to trap the humidity. It's going to clear out any rain or really close out any chance of rain, and it's going to get those temperatures on the rise. So for the rest of the state, enjoy today with highs in the 80s for most of us. Again, a little hotter out in the panhandle there. Tonight, 60s all across Nebraska, a little cooler out west and warmer in the east. We will see a few sprinkles along the southern half of the state, not expecting any severe weather for tonight. And tomorrow begins the warm-up, especially out west, where you'll see triple digits out in the panhandle, still in the 80s and 90s for the rest of us. Lots of sunshine tomorrow and more heat to come.
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0: A multi-day hearing continued yesterday in the case of Tyler Robinson. Robinson, accused of shooting and killing conservative activist Charlie Kirk, as Kirk was speaking to a massive crowd at Utah Valley University. He's facing charges including aggravated murder. Reed Binion has the latest.
3: My name is Lance Twiggs.
4: The former roommate of the man accused of killing conservative activist Charlie Kirk, appearing in a videotaped statement played in court Thursday during a hearing to determine if Tyler Robinson should go to trial for allegedly shooting and killing Kirk. Lance Twiggs describing the two's relationship.
3: I think we started dating 2 or 3 months after he moved in.
4: Twiggs said the day after Kirk's shooting, Robinson said he wished he hadn't done it. Prosecutors also showed what they said was a text conversation between Robinson and Twiggs late at night on September 10th, 2025, the day Kirk was killed.
5: This would have been from Tyler. It says, drop what you're doing, look under your keyboard.
4: In charging documents, investigators previously referred to a handwritten note under the keyboard that read, quote, I had the opportunity to take out Charlie Kirk and I'm going to take it. Prosecutors allege the texts amount to a confession by the defendant in Kirk's killing.
5: Lance replies, you weren't the one who did it, right? And Tyler says, I am, I'm sorry.
4: Pictures of the suspected murder weapon were also shown in court, as well as images of bullets and cartridges engraved with different messages.
3: He had said he was planning to go hunting with his family, and he asked me if we had a Dremel, because he said he wanted to engrave messages on bullets.
4: I'm Reed Binion reporting.
0: A politician who's represented Nebraska in the U.S. House for almost 20 years could have two challengers for his seat come November. And regardless of party affiliation, both candidates are united in a quest for political change. Tim Hackett has more.
6: The last time a registered Democrat was elected to represent Nebraska's 3rd District in the U.S. House of Representatives was in 1958. Republican Adrian Smith was first elected to that seat in 2006 and has carried at least 70% of the vote in 9 of his 10 campaigns. In 2026, there are two other candidates vying to represent Nebraska's biggest district in D.C. And despite some ideological differences, they ultimately share the same objective.
7: I do know that Mark and I have the same goal, and that's to unseat Adrian. However, the votes turn out is how they turn out. But like I said, we have one goal in common, and so hopefully we'll get that done.
8: This is one of the ways I think I'm going to beat Adrian Smith, is I'm just going to outwork him to win this district. That is what I have to do. One way to win it is to just outwork everybody, and I'm good at outworking everybody, and I'll do that after I go to Washington also.
6: Smith's 2026 challengers, Democrat nominee Becky Stelia and independent candidate Mark Cohen, took the stage together at a candidate forum in the tiny southeast Nebraska town of Tobias late last month. Stelia cast herself as a moderate Democrat married to a registered Republican and said she recently has seen support for Democrats increase throughout Nebraska's far-flung 3rd District.
7: When I first started campaigning last year out in the panhandle, I know the reception was not very good for Democrats out there. But as I've gone traveling across the district more,

0: We've been getting more enthusiastic welcomes, and I'm very excited for that.
1: Cohen wouldn't answer a question about who he voted for in the last presidential election, but did present Smith with an Oscar-like award for best congressman pretending to be a conservative, saying that platitudes about conservative values won't be enough to win this year's election.
2: Adrian has money, and that's about it. I've got the work ethic, I've got the issues, I've got the time and the desire to go out and visit every city and town in this district. And one thing Adrian's money is not going to change is the price of fertilizer, the price of gasoline, the fact that people's health care premiums have doubled, so I'm not worried about it. I'm actually very confident.
1: Cohen said he's confident he has gathered enough signatures to appear on the ballot in the general election. If he does, 2026 will be the fourth time since Smith has been in office that a race for this House seat has featured three candidates. Election Day is November 3rd. From Tobias, Tim Hackett, News Channel Nebraska.
3: More families have been turning to the Norfolk YMCA for child care, and in response, the organization is expanding its facilities. The Norfolk Family YMCA recently decided to convert some existing spaces in the facility to keep up with the increase of children. That expansion came by converting the Y's boardroom into another child care classroom. So instead of meeting there each month, the YMCA's board now gathers at other locations throughout Norfolk to hold more children.
4: To have a board meeting once a month, to have 25 extra kids or so in a room every single day, it's a no-brainer.
3: And despite the recent expansion, demand also continuing to outpace available space. Child care coordinator Alyssa Reakin says the organization still has numerous waiting lists for some of their programs. YMCA leaders say they're continuing to explore additional spaces to address the current waiting list and demand for child care services. A unique summer camp is back in central Nebraska by popular demand, and it's attracting more students than ever. Peter Rice has more.
5: The sparks are flying once again in Central City as students from across Nebraska trade in part of their summer break for a unique welding camp. This year, the camp has expanded from two sessions to four, giving nearly 80 students the chance to build skills they'll carry beyond the classroom.
6: You know, kids talk to their friends, and we're seeing a lot of kids that have come back this summer just because they enjoyed it so much and getting that extra welding time. They want to weld. They want to learn more about welding. So it's really nice to see that.
5: Some students are striking an arc for the first time, with some others returning after last year's camp.
7: My buddy Jackson said he was going to a welding camp, and I was interested. It came last year, and I wanted to come again because I liked it so much. Like, everybody here is so nice and so helpful. If you ask a question, Alex will help you and teach you how to do it.
5: For many, the lessons aren't just about learning a new skill. They're about preparing for the future.
8: When I grow up, I want to own a small town welding shop. So this is just a good learning experience for me, helping me to better my skills.
9: I want to get into welding when I'm in high school and stuff.
7: I want to go to the Army and do welding and then come back and either do pipeline or something with welding.
5: Students spent the week learning multiple welding techniques while getting more hands-on practice than many schools can provide during the regular school year. In addition to learning multiple welding techniques throughout the week, students also got a first-hand look at the industry through tours and hands-on experiences.
10: One thing I learned through the tours is that women are very sparse in welding, which kind of gives me a little bit of a pride in being able to say, I know how to weld, I can weld. If you throw something at me, I can do it now. Also representing kind of a rural Nebraska area, just a little feather in women's hats, I think, to show that, yes, we can do it, and we can be, even if it is a man's world out there in welding, we can still be a part of it.
5: One more week of camp remains this summer, and organizers say they hope to continue expanding the program as more students discover an interest in welding and other skilled trades. In Central City, Peter Rice, News Channel Nebraska.
3: Well, things are drying out and warming up this weekend. 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
11: The weather is brought to you by Medica. to be an interesting weekend as we start to see a high pressure system settle over the central U.S.

0: And that is going to lock out really any big chances of rain over the next week or so. It's also going to trap in humidity and get temperatures on the rise, where we're already going to be seeing that out in the panhandle in the northwest corner specifically, where it'll be into the high 90s. The rest of the state can enjoy a pretty fun Friday with highs in the 80s across most of Nebraska, a little warmer out there in Scotts Bluff as well. It flips around tonight, where the west will be one of the cooler parts of the state, a little warmer in the southeast, but 60s for your overnight lows all across Nebraska tonight. We will be seeing a few scattered showers and thunderstorms, mainly along the southern half, just below that I-80 corridor. Not expecting anything of a severe variety, just your run-of-the-mill showers and storms tonight, and might be the last precipitation a lot of us see for a while. As we get into that Saturday, once again, a little preview of what's to come over the next week. We'll be out west there where we'll see triple digits, or at least close to it, out in the panhandle. 80s and 90s for the rest of the state. Lots of sunshine tomorrow. Get ready for more sun, more heat, more humidity, extreme heat coming next week. We'll have that in your extended forecast.
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1: Helping recruit. Osborne has denied any role in bringing that candidate into the race. Casey Wannenberg spoke with Osborne yesterday.
2: As independent U.S. Senate candidate Dan Osborne campaigns across the Nebraska Sandhills,
3: running for office kind of sucks.
2: Controversy from the East Coast is following him.
4: Graham Plattner
2: has dropped out of the U.S. Senate race in Maine after a sexual assault allegation. Now a letter signed by female Nebraska state lawmakers claims Osborne helped recruit Plattner to run.
3: The fact of the matter is that's false. I did not recruit him.
5: This is not really anthropomorphic, but he's a pretty good.
2: Questions about a connection between the two picked up after a newly released video appeared to show a former Osborne campaign staffer suggesting otherwise.
3: We've influenced a lot of people through our race in 2024. You know, I mentioned, you know, during my speech, the truth that working class people deserve a seat at the table in Washington, D.C. And there's been a lot of people around the country that have taken that to heart and have decided to step up and run their own races. But directly recruiting Graham Plattner, nope.
2: The letter from Nebraska lawmakers also claims that Osborne's wife's company is paid by Plattner's campaign.
3: So that's where I know, you know, this is a hit piece. This is got Pete Ricketts' fingerprints on it, because my wife, first of all, does not own that company and never has.
2: Osborne says his wife has never been an owner, partner, or employee of Dark Forest, and only worked as an independent contractor for recruitment work.
3: And now she's working for the campaign, and she is one of the biggest assets to the campaign.
2: Meanwhile, Osborne's campaign reshared a video from last year showing Senator Pete Ricketts responding to a question about the Epstein files.
6: We've got so many priorities right now. This actually falls down below those priorities. So I think in the grand scheme of things, we're going to focus on the things we need to do to push this country forward.
2: Regardless of the issue, Osborne says he's frustrated with an increasingly negative tone in today's campaign.
3: Whether they're attacking my daughters or my wife or me, you know, me, it's fine. I can take it. I got thick skin. But there's no scruples anymore. And that is the frustrating part.
2: Osborne says he plans to stay focused on his campaign and connecting with voters across Nebraska. In Valentine, Casey Wannenberg, News Channel, Nebraska.
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1: Out west, they're enjoying a big fried egg on your face Friday as you'll be up into the upper 90s around Chadron, low 90s for the rest of the panhandle, 80s for the rest of the state. But your heat is coming, Nebraska. For those not already seeing it today, it's on its way this weekend, as well as especially next week. There's a high pressure system that's going to settle right over the central U.S. And what that's going to do is trap in the humidity, get the temperatures on the rise, and really shut out a lot of chances of rain over the next week. We'll see a little bit tonight, but for a lot of us, it's going to be the last precipitation for a while. So prepare for those extreme heat conditions next week. Tonight, things will flip-flop, and it'll be cooler out west with low to mid-60s, and for the east and southeast, the warmer part of the state, mid to upper 60s for your overnight lows. That last chance of rain is going to be along the southern belt of Nebraska, right below the I-80 corridor. Just your standard showers and storms, not expecting anything of the severe variety for tonight. But again, we may not see rain for a while, so if you need it, I hope you get what you need tonight. Tomorrow, you're going to get higher temps, especially out west, already going to be seeing triple digits in the northwest corner, and it's going to stay there for a while. And the rest of the state going to be seeing 80s and 90s. Lots of sunshine tomorrow, but again, it's only going to get hotter. Next week could be the hottest weather that we see all year long. As we look at your extended forecast, it'll take a little bit longer for the northeast to heat up, but you'll be up into triple digits by next Friday and lots of sunshine.

0: sunshine all week long, highs in the 90s before it hits up close to 100 by the end of the week. Southeast seeing pretty much the same thing, slow progression up into those upper 90s, but yeah, 101 by Friday. And again, that's before you factor in the heat index. Central part of the state seeing pretty much a carbon copy there. Nice cool weekend, and then it starts to climb up to 99 by Friday. Northwest, as we mentioned, what you're seeing today, you're going to be seeing almost every single day for the next week, right up, if not at about 100. Again, factor in the humidity, you'll be well into triple digits for the foreseeable future. And the Southwest, again, seeing that slow climb that most of the state is seeing there. Should be a wonderful weekend, and then you start to rise up into the mid to upper 90s by the end of the week. So again, with the exception of the Northwest, just a glorious weekend, sunshine, temps in the 80s, but then we start to feel the burn as we get into the next week, although as we mentioned, the Northwest is already going to be burning all week long there. Extreme heat is on the way. Take precautions.
1: A man charged with fatally shooting his father has now been ruled competent to stand trial. A competency evaluation had been issued for Robert Haswell Jr. late last month. The document was sealed, but a journal entry states a state psychologist has recommended the 31-year-old be deemed fit to stand trial. Court records show Haswell called 911 after shooting his father at a home in Ashland. A brief standoff resulted in his arrest. Haswell's next court appearance has been scheduled for August 13th.
2: Crickets cut our taxes.
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1: Well, hello there and good morning. It is Friday, July 10th, and you're watching News Channel Nebraska. My name is Eric McKay. Thank you so much for joining us. Hope your day's off to a good start. Coming up for you this hour, Nebraska's independent U.S. Senate candidate pushing back against criticism after allegations surface involving a completely different former Senate candidate. You'll hear from him coming up. And a major step forward has been taken to protect several Northeast Nebraska communities from future flooding. We'll tell you how and have much more coming up. But first, a final day of pleasant temperatures before that extreme heat starts to move in. Let's get the details now from Michael J. Anthony in your AccuWeather forecast.
0: Well, while most of us will be enjoying a fair to Midland Friday, the Northwest getting a little preview of what's to come this weekend and next week, and that is the hot stuff, as a high pressure system is going to settle over our part of the country, which is going to trap the humidity. It's going to clear out any rain or really close out any chance of rain, and it's going to get those temperatures on the rise. So for the rest of the state, enjoy today with highs in the 80s for most of us. Again, a little hotter out in the panhandle there. Tonight, 60s all across Nebraska, a little cooler out west and warmer in the east. We will see a few sprinkles along the southern half of the state, not expecting any severe weather for tonight. And tomorrow begins the warm-up, especially out west, where you'll see triple digits out in the panhandle, still in the 80s and 90s for the rest of us. Lots of sunshine tomorrow and more heat to come.
1: Now, right now, a lot of clouds. You see the Wayne Sky Cam there. No sunshine to be seen. 65, pretty nice. Temperatures will be in the mid-80s today. Might see the sun here and there. While you won't notice the heat in eastern Nebraska, likely we'll notice the humidity. And that's going to be part of what's going to create what could be a dangerous heat wave for parts of the state as we get into next week. All those details coming up in your full AccuWeather forecast later this hour. Your live mass is on the way in just a few minutes. First, though, let's get you back to news. We begin with Nebraska's U.S. Senate race. Independent candidate Dan Osborne pushing back against criticism after allegations surfaced involving a Maine candidate he's accused of helping recruit. Osborne has denied any role in bringing that candidate into the race. Casey Wannenberg spoke with Osborne about it yesterday.
3: As independent U.S. Senate candidate Dan Osborne campaigns across the Nebraska Sandhills,
17: running for office kind of sucks.
3: Controversy from the East Coast is following him.
18: Graham Plattner
3: has dropped out of the U.S. Senate race in Maine after a sexual assault allegation. Now a letter signed by female Nebraska state lawmakers claims Osborne helped recruit Plattner to run.
17: The fact of the matter is that's false. I did not recruit him.
19: This is not really anthropomorphic, but he's a pretty good one.
3: Questions about a connection between the two picked up after a newly released video appeared to show a former Osborne campaign staffer suggesting otherwise.
17: We've influenced a lot of people through our race in 2024. You know, I mentioned, you know, during my speech, the truth that working class people deserve a seat at the table in Washington, D.C. And there's been a lot of people around the country that have taken that to heart and have decided to step up and run their own races. But directly recruiting Graham Plattner, nope.
3: The letter from Nebraska lawmakers also claims that Osborne's wife's company is paid by Plattner's campaign.
17: So that's where I know, you know, this is a hit piece. This is got Pete Ricketts' fingerprints on it, because my wife, first of all, does not own that company and never has.
3: Osborne says his wife has never been an owner, partner, or employee of Dark Forest, and only worked as an independent contractor for recruitment work.
17: And now she's working for the campaign, and she is one of the biggest assets to the campaign.
3: Meanwhile, Osborne's campaign reshared a video from last year showing Senator Pete Ricketts responding to a question about the Epstein files.
20: We've got so many priorities right now. This actually falls down below those priorities. So I think in the grand scheme of things, we're going to focus on the things we need to do to push this country forward.
3: Regardless of the issue, Osborne says he's frustrated with an increasingly negative tone in today's campaign.
17: Whether they're attacking my daughters or my wife or me, it's fine. I can take it. I got thick skin. But there's no scruples anymore. And that is the frustrating part.
3: Osborne says he plans to stay focused on his campaign and connecting with voters across Nebraska. In Valentine, Casey Wannenberg, News Channel, Nebraska.
1: In other news, a federal grand jury has indicted 8 men, including a Nebraskan, in an alleged plot to carry out an attack at the White House last month. Prosecutors say the group, which includes 31-year-old Abraham Hermosillo Alvarez, targeted the UFC Freedom 250 event, conspiring to murder the president, Vice President Elon Musk, and others. The indictment says the defendants used online chat groups to coordinate their plans. The final defendant of the 8, who authorities say planned to participate as a sniper, was arrested in West Virginia this week. All 8 men have been charged with conspiracy to provide material support to terrorists and conspiracy to commit murder. They face up to life in prison if convicted. The Nebraska Community Blood Bank facing a blood shortage for the second time this summer. It's something they say has never happened before. Blood bank officials say there are not enough donations to meet patient demand. In past shortages, The Nebraska Community Blood Bank has turned to the National Blood

0: blood surplus for help. But officials say that supply is also dwindling. The blood bank says it needs nearly 1,000 donors a week to keep the blood supply stable. Currently, the supply is below 2 days worth for every blood type. Nebraskans are urged to find blood donation events near them or make an appointment at the Nebraska Community Blood Bank website. A major step forward is taken to protect several northeast Nebraska communities from future flooding. The federal government has officially approved the North Fork Elkhorn River Watershed Plan. It's a $28.8 million proposal that includes levee improvements and pump stations in Pierce, alongside road raises in Osmond. The Lower Elkhorn Natural Resources District is partnering with the Natural Resources Conservation Service, who've already provided more than $800,000 just to get the planning phase complete. With the plan now approved, LENRD officials say they're turning their attention to securing the funding needed to map out the design.
1: The next step is to potentially request funding for design of the projects that were listed or proposed with the plan document. And so we're working with the two communities to make sure they're on board with what those projects are and potentially find out kind of what their financial commitments to those projects would be. Once we have that, we would then submit a request to NRCS for the funding to do the design work.
0: Becker says the entire program has three phases: planning, design, and construction. He says they're just now entering the design phase, so actual construction likely at least a couple of years away. And the Elkhorn Valley Local Emergency Planning Commission had some explosive demonstrations at an event yesterday. Hosted by Central Valley Ag's Randolph office, the Hazmat Night Out helped first responders and the public better understand just how dangerous some of these hazards can be. Officials from both Central Valley Ag and the Elkhorn Valley Planning Commission took turns with specific demonstrations, including the dangerous combustive properties of magnesium and lithium. Along with the demonstrations, there were a number of hands-on activities, one of which showed the inner workings of an anhydrous ammonia container. Other stations provided tours of the Central Valley Ag facilities and a simulator that shows what happens when someone gets stuck in a grain bin. Much more to come on NCN. We've got more news on the way. Your full AccuWeather forecast is coming up as well. It is going to be sweltering around the state as we get into the weekend and next week. Those details and more coming up. Now, though, time to take you to Columbus for today's live daily mass at St. Isidore's Catholic Church. Thanks for joining us. Have a great morning. This is News Channel Nebraska.
2: Today's morning mass is brought to you in part by these sponsors.

0: forget, I will never forget my own. In the name of the Father, and of the Son, and of the Holy Spirit. Amen. The grace and peace of God our Father, the Lord Jesus, be with you. As we gather this morning to celebrate the Eucharist, we pause. We ask Jesus to forgive us our sins.
1: Lord Jesus, you came to gather the nations into the peace of God's kingdom. Lord, have mercy.
0: Lord, have mercy.
1: Lord Jesus, you come in word and sacrament to strengthen us in holiness. Christ, have mercy.
0: Christ, have mercy.
1: Lord Jesus, you will come in glory with salvation for your people. Lord, have mercy.
0: Lord, have mercy. May Almighty God have mercy on us, forgive us our sins, bring us to life everlasting. Amen. Let us pray. O God, who in the abasement of your Son have raised up a fallen world, fill your faithful with holy joy. For on those you have rescued from the slavery of sin, you bestow eternal gladness. Through our Lord Jesus Christ, your Son, who lives and reigns with you in the Holy Spirit, one God forever and ever. Amen.

0: A reading from the book of the prophet Hosea. Thus says the Lord, "Return, O Israel, to the Lord your God. You have collapsed through your guilt. Take with you words and return to the Lord. Say to him, 'Forgive all iniquity and receive what is good, that we may render as offerings the bullocks from our stalls.' Assyria will not save us, nor shall we have horses to mount. We shall say no more, 'Our God,' to the work of our hands, for in you the orphan finds compassion. I will heal their defection, says the Lord. I will love them freely, for my wrath is turned away from them. I will be like the dew for Israel. He shall blossom like the lily. He shall strike root like Lebanon cedar and put forth his shoots. His splendor shall be like the olive tree and his fragrance like the Lebanon cedar. Again, they shall dwell in his shade and raise grain. They shall blossom like the vine, and his fame shall be like the wine of Lebanon. Ephraim, what more has he to do with idols? I have humbled him, but he will prosper. I am like a verdant cypress tree. Because of me, you bear fruit. Let him who is wise understand these things. Let him who is prudent know them. Straight are the paths of the Lord. In them the just walk, but sinners stumble in them." The word of the Lord.
1: Thanks be to God.
0: My mouth will declare your praise.
1: My mouth will declare your praise.
0: Have mercy on me, O God, in your goodness. In the greatness of your compassion, wipe out my offense. Thoroughly wash me from my guilt and cleanse me of my sin.
1: My mouth will declare your praise.
0: Behold, you are pleased with sincerity of heart, and in my inmost being you teach me wisdom. Cleanse me of sin with hyssop, that I may be purified. Wash me, and I shall be whiter than snow. My mouth shall declare your praise. A clean heart create for me, O God, and a steadfast spirit renew within me. Cast me not out from your presence, and from your Holy Spirit, take not from me. My mouth will declare your praise. Give me back the joy.

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In the name of the Father, Son, Holy Spirit.

0: The Lord be with you. A reading from the Holy Gospel according to Matthew.
1: Glory to you, Lord.
0: Jesus said to his disciples, "Behold, I am sending you like sheep in the midst of wolves. So be shrewd as serpents and simple as doves. But beware of men, for they will hand you over to courts and scourge you in their synagogues, and you will be led before governors and kings for my sake as a witness before them and the pagans. When they hand you over, do not worry about how you are to speak or what you are to say. You will be given at that moment what you are to say, for it will not be you who speak, but the Spirit of your Father speaking through you. Brother will hand over brother to death, and a father his child. Children will rise up against parents and have them put to death. You will be hated by all because of my name, but whoever endures to the end will be saved. When they persecute you in one town, flee to another. Amen, I say to you, you will not finish the towns of Israel before the Son of Man comes." The Gospel of the Lord.
1: All week long, the first reading has been from the book of the prophet Hosea. And as I mentioned earlier in the week, he learned from his own experience where his wife was unfaithful to him, went away with other men for a number of times, but finally came back and he accepted her back and embraced her and loved her and forgave her sins. And from his own tragic experience, he came to realize that this is what the people are doing with God all the time. He has blessed them in so many ways. He brought them out of Egypt. He sustained them against their enemies. And yet they're constantly turning to the worship of idols and things like that, not putting their trust in him. And so that's the message he has for us in the first reading today, that no matter how, where we've been or what we've done wrong, God is always ready to welcome us back. And he's given us that wonderful sacrament of reconciliation too. And one of the greatest priests we priests have is when somebody comes back, has been away for 20, 30, 40, 60, or even 80 years, and finally have the courage to confess their sins. And what a joy it is to reassure them that through it all, God loves you. He's forgiven you a long time ago, and he's so happy to have you back. And we are so blessed to be so loved by God. And then realizing how good he has been to us and generous in forgiveness, then we have to try to be ready to forgive others too when they wrong us in one way or another. And I think the reason why Jesus wants us to forgive others is because it's only then that we can have peace. If we can't forgive, then every time we think of the hurt, we're simmering inside. But once you can forgive and let go, then it's no longer a problem and we can move on. And then I like the Alleluia verse today. To me, it's the best description of what the Holy Spirit does for us. Jesus says, when the Spirit of truth comes,

0: He will remind you of everything that I have taught you. And the Holy Spirit works in every one of our lives. We know the Ten Commandments. We know what is right and what is wrong. When we're tempted to do something wrong, immediately we're reminded that we've done wrong or that is wrong. And hopefully we have the grace to say no. And if we do, we have a sense of peace. If we choose to sin, our conscience bothers us. It's the Holy Spirit reminding us we've done wrong. So we need to seek for God's forgiveness. And once we do, we can move on in peace. So we have cause to thank God for several reasons today. First of all, for his infinite love and mercy and forgiveness. And secondly, for sending the Holy Spirit to guide us on our journey each day, reminding us when we're tempted to do wrong, giving us the strength, hopefully, to say no so we don't commit the wrong, and then we can move on being at peace with ourselves, being at peace with others, and being at peace with God. So today, we thank God for his great love and mercy. We thank Jesus for sending the Holy Spirit upon us to lead us and guide us. We ask him to help us to always to listen to that inner voice and be guided by the Holy Spirit on our journey to life, to the way of the Father in heaven. With that in mind, let us pray. O God, our Heavenly Father, you have blessed us in so many ways. Help us always to have a constant prayer of thanksgiving to you for your great love and mercy, and to live accordingly. Grant us this and the favors we ask in Jesus' name.
1: For Pope Leo XIV, Archbishop Michael McGovern, and for all of us, that we may be guided by the Holy Spirit on our journey through life, on our way to eternal life. We pray to the Lord.
0: Lord, hear our prayer.
1: For all of us, that we may grow in our appreciation and understanding of the presence of Jesus in the Eucharist, and strengthened by his presence, proclaim his love to others by what we say and do, we pray to the Lord.
0: Lord, hear our prayer.
1: For all who are traveling, that they may reach their destinations and return to their homes safely, we pray to the Lord.
0: Lord, hear our prayer.
1: For all who are ill, that they may experience the healing presence of Jesus, we pray to the Lord.
0: Lord, hear our prayer.
1: For all of our departed loved ones, that they may share in Christ's risen glory, we pray to the Lord.
0: Lord, hear our prayer.
1: In thanksgiving for the rain we have received and for continued rain and abundant moisture throughout the months of July and August, we pray to the Lord.
0: Lord, hear our prayer.
1: For all of our unspoken needs and intentions, let us now pause, pray to the Lord in silence. We pray to the Lord.
0: Lord, hear our prayer. For so many of our young people left on the bus this morning to go to Steubenville, Ohio for the annual gathering of thousands of students, deepen their love with the Lord. That they'll have a successful trip there, grow in their love for the Lord, and return home safely. We pray to the Lord. We offer this Mass this morning for the living and deceased of the Jastor and Torek families. We pray to the Lord. O God, our Father in heaven, please grant us these and all our needs, for which we pray to you today in Jesus' name, for he is Lord forever and ever.

Blessed are you, Lord, God of all creation. Through your goodness we have the bread to offer, which earth has given and human hands have made. It will become for us the bread of life. Blessed are you, Lord, God of all creation. Through your goodness we have this wine to offer, fruit of the vine and work of human hands. It will become our spiritual drink. Lord God, we ask you to receive us and be pleased with the sacrifice we offer with humble and contrite hearts.

Wash away my iniquity, cleanse me of my sins. Thank you. Pray, my brothers and sisters, that my sacrifice and yours may be acceptable to God, the Almighty Father. May this oblation dedicated to your name purify us, O Lord, that and day by day bring our conduct closer to the life of heaven through Christ our Lord. Amen.

that we should give you thanks and praise, O God Almighty Father, for all you do in this world through our Lord Jesus Christ. For though the human race is divided by dissension and discord, yet we know that by testing us you change our hearts to prepare them for reconciliation. Even more, by your Spirit you move human hearts, that enemies may speak to each other, and again adversaries join hands, and people seek to meet together. For by the working of your power it comes about, O Lord, that hatred is overcome by love, revenge gives way to forgiveness, and discord is changed to mutual respect. Therefore we give you ceaseless thanks with choirs of heaven, and we cry out to your majesty on earth,

You therefore, Almighty Father, we bless through Jesus Christ, your Son, who comes in your name. He himself is the word that brings salvation, the hand you extend to sinners, the way by which your peace is offered to us. When we ourselves are turned away from you on account of our sins, you brought us back to be reconciled, O Lord, so that, converted at last to you, we might love one another, and through your Son, whom for our sake you handed over to death. And now, celebrating reconciliation Christ has brought us, we entreat you, sanctify these gifts by the outpouring of your Spirit, that they may become the body and blood of your Son, whose command we fulfill when we celebrate these mysteries. For when about to give his life to set us free, as he reclined at table, he himself took bread into his hands, and giving you thanks, he said the blessing, broke the bread, gave it to his disciples, saying, "Take this, all of you, and eat of it, for this is my body, which will be given up for you." In a similar way, when supper was ended, he took the chalice of blessing in his hands, and confessing your name, gave the chalice to his disciples, saying, "Take this, all of you, and drink from it, for this is the chalice of my blood, the blood of the new and eternal covenant, which will be poured out for you and for many for the forgiveness of sins."

says, "Do this in memory of me." The mystery of faith we proclaim.

again. Celebrating therefore the memorial of the death and resurrection of your Son, who left us this pledge of his love, we offer you what he has bestowed upon us, the sacrifice of perfect reconciliation. Holy Father, we humbly beseech you to accept us also together with your Son, and in this saving banquet, graciously to endow us with his very Spirit, who takes away everything that estranges us from one another. May he make your church a sign of unity and an instrument of your peace among all people, and may he keep us in communion with Leo our Pope and Michael our Bishop, and all the bishops and your entire people. Just as you have gathered us now at the altar of the table of your Son, so also bring us together with the glorious Virgin Mary, Mother of God, with Blessed Joseph, her spouse, blessed apostles, martyrs, and all the saints, and with our brothers and sisters, and all those of every race and tongue who have died in your friendship. Bring us to share with them the unending banquet of unity in a new heaven and a new earth, where the fullness of your peace will shine forth in Christ Jesus our Lord. Through him, with him, and in him,

0: at the Savior, at the words of our Lord Jesus Christ and Savior, and our teachings, we pray as Jesus taught us.
1: Our Father,
0: who art in heaven, hallowed be thy name.
1: Thy kingdom come,
0: thy will be done,
1: on earth as it is in heaven.
0: Give us this day our daily bread,
1: and forgive us our trespasses,
0: as we forgive those who trespass against us.
1: And lead us not into temptation,
0: but deliver us from evil.
1: Deliver us, Lord, we pray, from every evil.
0: Graciously grant peace in our days, that by the help of your mercy, we may be always free from sin and safe from all distress, as we await the blessed hope and coming of our Savior, Jesus Christ.
1: For the kingdom and the power and the glory are yours now and forever.
0: Lord Jesus Christ, you said to your apostles, "Peace I leave you, my peace I give you. Look not on our sins, but on the faith of your church, and graciously grant her peace and unity in accordance with your will, who lives and reigns forever and ever.
1: Amen.
0: The peace of the Lord be with all of you.
1: And with your spirit. 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
1: Amen.
0: Please join me in making this spiritual communion. 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I love you above all things. I desire to receive you into my soul. Since I cannot at this moment receive you sacramentally, come at least spiritually into my heart. 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Never permit me to be separated from you. Amen.

Our communion hymn is number 592, Come to the Water.

0: Let us pray. Grant, we pray, O Lord, that having been replenished by such great gifts, we may gain the prize of salvation and never cease to praise you through Christ our Lord.
1: Amen.
0: The Lord be with you.
1: And with your spirit.
0: May Almighty God bless you and grant you his peace. In the name of the Father, and of the Son, and of the Holy Spirit.
1: Amen. Our Mass is ended. Go in the peace of Christ.
0: Thanks be to God. Our final hymn is number 579. Lift up your hearts.

0: Today's Morning Mass is brought to you in part by these sponsors.
1: May Almighty God bless you. In the name of the Father, Son, and Holy Spirit. Thanks for being here.
2: And welcome back to News Channel Nebraska. Good morning. It is 8:46 Central Time, 7:46 Mountain on a Friday. Nice day today for most of the state. Going to be pretty hot out in the panhandle, and that's a preview of what's to come over the next, let's say, week or so. Those details coming up in your full AccuWeather forecast with Michael J. Anthony in just a few minutes. First, though, let's get you back to news. A multi-day hearing continued yesterday in the case of Tyler Robinson. He's accused of shooting and killing conservative activist Charlie Kirk, as Kirk was speaking to a massive crowd at Utah Valley University last September. He faces multiple charges, including aggravated murder. Reed Binion has the latest.
3: My name is Lance Twiggs.
4: The former roommate of the man accused of killing conservative activist Charlie Kirk, appearing in a videotaped statement played in court Thursday during a hearing to determine if Tyler Robinson should go to trial for allegedly shooting and killing Kirk. Lance Twiggs describing the two's relationship.
3: I think we started dating 2 or 3 months after he moved in.
4: Twiggs said the day after Kirk's shooting, Robinson said

0: He wished he hadn't done it. Prosecutors also showed what they said was a text conversation between Robinson and Twiggs late at night on September 10th, 2025, the day Kirk was killed.
1: This would have been from Tyler. It says, drop what you're doing, look under your keyboard.
0: In charging documents, investigators previously referred to a handwritten note under the keyboard that read, quote, I had the opportunity to take out Charlie Kirk and I'm going to take it. Prosecutors allege the texts amount to a confession by the defendant in Kirk's killing.
1: Lance replies, you weren't the one who did it, right? And Tyler says, I am, I'm sorry.
0: Pictures of the suspected murder weapon were also shown in court, as well as images of bullets and cartridges engraved with different messages.
2: He had said he was planning to go hunting with his family, and he asked me if we had a Dremel, because he said he wanted to engrave messages on bullets.
0: I'm Reed Binion reporting.
3: It was bad news recently for a southeast Nebraska city that's already seen its fair share of headaches with one particular project. Jake Bartecki now has more on what comes next for Beatrice.
4: It's news city officials in southeast Nebraska didn't want to hear. Beatrice's Dempster manufacturing project was not included on the latest list of Brownfield's EPA grants.
5: Obviously, we're disappointed. This was the second time that we've applied for a Brownfield grant. This was a larger ask.
6: Well, that's more than disappointing for me.
4: The Dempster plant was known for producing agricultural equipment, wind-powered pumps, and water systems. The building dates back nearly 150 years. The city of Beatrice applied for $4 million from Brownfield, but ended up on the wrong end. Councilman Ted Fairbanks, who heads up a committee of councilmen for the project, says Beatrice isn't giving up, especially since he believes the city didn't miss it by much.
5: When we found out we didn't get it in mid-June, we knew we were at the top of it. You know, every day that went by, we had a better chance of getting it. But there were 958 applications for this, and they funded 350 plus. So we were in the hunt.
4: Councilman Gary Barnard serves on the Dempster committee with Fairbanks. Barnard's main concern about Dempster is safety. In the past few years, the site was the victim to an arson fire, which caused collapses and cave-ins around the property. In addition, high winds have been known to blow debris onto Highway 77. Barnard says the site is also purely unappealing.
6: It's an eyesore. This is the biggest mess and catastrophe that I can remember this town's had. I don't know of anything else this big and this much of a just a mess.
4: Well, it's not the $4 million from Brownfield. Fairbanks says the committee has about $200,000 in city funds set aside for Dempster. The future plan for the site is a green space, but as for what Fairbanks would like to see attacked in the near future, it's the center burn area from the fire, but notes the city needs to put their heads together to decide how to spend city funds.
5: Right now, that's a barrier to keep people out of the area, and if we clean all that up, you could put a fence on it, but fences only keep a certain amount of people out. So I think the first thing that we'll probably do is figure out how to spend the money that we have budgeted for it and see if there's some extra money in the budget somewhere that we can spend.
4: While it isn't news they hoped for, Barnard says the city won't quit.
6: We're going to have to rely on those kind of people and the experts on grant writing. Yeah. We're not one to just wing this on our own. We need that help, and our council has been willing to pay for that, and I'm sure they're going to continue to help us do that. And we just need to get professionals, and we'll just keep plugging away, keep pounding and pounding until we get them.
7: Now, as for a plan forward and getting information as to why the city of Beatrice might have fallen short, Fairbanks says his Dempster committee will meet with City Administrator Tobias Templemeyer this coming Tuesday. They'll get a report card from Brownfields and begin their steps to try and get it in the future. In Beatrice, Jake Bartecki, News Channel Nebraska.
3: Tensions back on the rise between the U.S. and Iran. So are gas prices. They've hit their biggest overnight jump since May, heading into yesterday, according to AAA. That's after President Donald Trump said a ceasefire with Iran is over. Karen Kafa has more.
8: The U.S. U.S. military said it hit 90 targets along Iran's coastline early Thursday, while Iran said it targeted U.S. military bases in Kuwait and Bahrain. After President Donald Trump on Wednesday said the ceasefire between the two countries is over. The clashes bringing more volatility and uncertainty to the region.
9: Every time these strikes are exchanged, every time there's a threat of further airstrikes from Iran on the Gulf Arab states, even if they're limited to U.S. air bases on their territory, it causes real

0: disruption.
1: Amid the new strikes, traffic has slowed through the Strait of Hormuz. After oil prices made their biggest single-day gain since May on Wednesday, gas prices followed overnight. AAA says the average U.S. gas price surged 5 cents a gallon to nearly $3.85 Thursday, the biggest one-day gain in more than 2 months.
2: A 5 cent overnight jump is something to watch, but because crude oil remains in the $70 barrel range, that is a bit of comforting news because we haven't seen crude oil spike into the 80s or 90s or even above $100.
1: Thursday oil prices retreated, with some observers doubtful the conflict will make a broad, full-scale re-escalation.
3: We'll have to see how Iran plays their role. But again, the economy is in such dire straits, I don't see them really having that much time to get back into a full-time war with the United States.
1: Sources say mediator countries were working Thursday to bring the U.S. and Iran back to the negotiating table. In Washington, I'm Karen Kafa.
4: At a Northeast Nebraska school digging into the dirt on a new preschool expansion aimed at tackling a major space crunch. Tyler Murphy has more.
5: Shovels in the dirt mark the official start of a new chapter for Christ Lutheran in Norfolk. It is a move sparked back in 2024 when administrators looked at enrollment numbers and realized they were facing a shortage. School principal Drew Urban says the math was simple. They were going to be two classrooms short. The solution, $1.5 million, 3,000 square foot expansion.
6: I think we all knew that probably the best option was to put a preschool building along the childcare, but we thought that was an expensive option. But as it turned out, it wasn't that much more than just adding a couple classrooms onto the school, which really didn't have a good location for it.
5: Urban says the school and community has already raised about $150,000, but a massive matching grant from an anonymous donor could soon push them over the finish line.
6: We got some tremendous donors. We have some that are giving a $500,000 donation and then doing a one-to-one match up to $1 million. So the church, the patrons, everybody else, we can raise $500,000, then they'll kick in another $500,000 and we'd be right at $1.5 million.
5: Urban says the new layout solves a headache for staff and, more importantly, creates a seamless transition for the youngest students. But the ripple effect of this new space goes all the way up to the middle school grades, freeing up rooms across the entire campus.
7: We have 7th and 8th graders that can now come to the school. There'll be room for them as well. So we'll see growth both in our preschool as well as in our 7th and 8th grade, and that makes the entire school that much stronger.
5: Urban says construction is slated to wrap up by February 2027. For leadership here, the dust and heavy machinery are a small price to pay for what comes next.
8: Yeah, that'll be great to have that noise, have that opportunity to see the kids and them experiencing that facility. That's always the best part when you get to go in and see their learning, their growth. That is the thing that you're working for.
5: In Norfolk, Tyler Murphy, News Channel Nebraska.
4: Well, pretty pleasant day around the state today. Temperatures, though, going to be on an upward swing as we get into the weekend. Michael J. Anthony has the details now in your AccuWeather forecast.
9: Well, out west, they're enjoying a big fried egg on your face Friday as you'll be up into the upper 90s around Chadron, low 90s for the rest of the panhandle, 80s for the rest of the state. But your heat is coming, Nebraska. For those not already seeing it today, it's on its way this weekend as well as especially next week. There's a high pressure system that's going to settle right over the central U.S. And what that's going to do is trap in the humidity, get the temperatures on the rise, and really shut out a lot of chances of rain over the next week. We'll see a little bit tonight, but for a lot of us, it's going to be the last precipitation for a while. So prepare for those extreme heat conditions next week. Tonight, things will flip-flop, and it'll be cooler out west with low to mid-60s, and for the east and southeast, the warmer part of the state, mid to upper 60s for your overnight lows. That last chance of rain is going to be along the southern belt of Nebraska, right below the I-80 corridor. Just your standard showers and storms, not expecting anything of the severe variety for tonight. But again, we may not see rain for a while, so if you need it, I hope you get what you need tonight. Tomorrow, you're going to get higher temps, especially out west, already going to be seeing triple digits

0: northwest corner, and it's going to stay there for a while. And the rest of the state going to be seeing 80s and 90s. Lots of sunshine tomorrow, but again, it's only going to get hotter. Next week could be the hottest weather that we see all year long. As we look at your extended forecast, it'll take a little bit longer for the northeast to heat up, but you'll be up into triple digits by next Friday, and lots of sunshine all week long, highs in the 90s before it hits up close to 100 by the end of the week. Southeast seeing pretty much the same thing, slow progression up into those upper 90s, but yeah, 101 by Friday. And again, that's before you factor in the heat index. Central part of the state seeing pretty much a carbon copy there. Nice cool weekend, and then it starts to climb up to 99 by Friday. Northwest, as we mentioned, what you're seeing today, you're going to be seeing almost every single day for the next week, right up, if not at about 100. Again, factor in the humidity, you'll be well into triple digits for the foreseeable future. And the Southwest, again, seeing that slow climb that most of the state is seeing there. Should be a wonderful weekend, and then you start to rise up into the mid to upper 90s by the end of the week. So again, with the exception of the Northwest, just a glorious weekend, sunshine, temps in the 80s, but then we start to feel the burn as we get into the next week, although as we mentioned, the Northwest is already going to be burning all week long there. Extreme heat is on the way. Take precautions.
1: Not much by way of heat yet, not much by way of sunshine either on the Wayne SkyCam. You see the clouds there, mid-80s expected. Maybe the sun peeking out here and there. Could see some rain today. Saw some rain last night. Some severe weather hit the state last night. Nothing like Iowa. They had multiple tornado reports. We did have some reports of flash flooding, though, in the Panhandle. Some pockets of heavy rain fell once again yesterday in central and western Nebraska. You see a lot of pockets of 2 inches plus. Everything that fell in Alliance kind of fell all at once. That's why they had flash flooding out there. Maybe a little bit more rain today. A very slight chance of some severe weather in northeast Nebraska. But the big story is going to be the heat. Already heat advisories in effect in the Panhandle today. That will likely be the case for a lot of folks next week. More news and weather coming up next. Thanks for joining us. Have a great weekend. This is News Channel Nebraska. Well, hello there and good morning. It's Friday, July 10th, and you're watching News Channel Nebraska. My name's Eric McKay. Thank you so much for joining us. Coming up for you this hour, Nebraska's independent U.S. Senate candidate pushing back against criticism after allegations surfaced involving a different former Senate candidate. You'll hear from him coming up. And a major step forward has been taken to protect northeast Nebraska communities from future flooding. We'll tell you how and have much more coming up. But first, kind of the last day of pleasant temperatures today before that extreme heat starts to move in. Michael J. Anthony has the details now in your AccuWeather forecast.
0: Well, while most of us will be enjoying a fair to Midland Friday, the Northwest getting a little preview of what's to come this weekend and next week, and that is the hot stuff, as a high pressure system is going to settle over our part of the country, which is going to trap the humidity. It's going to clear out any rain or really close out any chance of rain, and it's going to get those temperatures on the rise. So for the rest of the state, enjoy today with highs in the 80s for most of us. Again, a little hotter out in the Panhandle there. Tonight, 60s all across Nebraska, a little cooler out west and warmer in the east. We will see a few sprinkles along the southern half of the state, not expecting any severe weather for tonight. And tomorrow begins the warm-up, especially out west, where you'll see triple digits out in the Panhandle, still in the 80s and 90s for the rest of us. Lots of sunshine tomorrow and more heat to come.
1: We'll have your full forecast coming up later this hour. First, though, let's take a look at our top headlines today. Nebraska's independent U.S. Senate candidate Dan Osborne pushing back against criticism after allegations surfaced involving a Maine candidate that he's accused of helping recruit. Osborne has denied any role in bringing that candidate into the race. Casey Wannenberg spoke with Osborne yesterday.
2: As independent U.S. Senate candidate Dan Osborne campaigns across the Nebraska Sandhills,
3: running for office kind of sucks.
2: Controversy from the East Coast is following him.
4: Graham Plattner
2: has dropped out of the U.S. Senate race in Maine after a sexual assault allegation. Now a letter signed by female Nebraska state lawmakers claims Osborne helped recruit Plattner to run.
3: The fact of the matter is that's false. I did not recruit him.
5: This is not really out there publicly, but you could sort of agree with him.
2: Questions about a connection between the two picked up after a newly released video appeared to show a former Osborne campaign staffer suggesting otherwise.
3: We've influenced a lot of people through our race in 2024. You know, I mentioned, you know, during my speech, the truth that working class people deserve a seat at the table in Washington, D.C. And there's been a lot of people around the country that have taken that to heart and have decided to step up and run their own races. But directly recruiting Graham Plattner, nope.
2: The letter from Nebraska lawmakers also claims that Osborne's wife's company is paid by Plattner's campaign.
3: So that's where I know, you know, this is a hit piece. This is got Pete Ricketts' fingerprints on it. Because my wife, first of all, does not own that company and never has.
2: Osborne says his wife has never been an owner, partner, or employee of Dark Forest, and only worked as an independent contractor for recruitment work.
3: And now she's working for the campaign, and she is one of the biggest assets to the campaign.
2: Meanwhile, Osborne's campaign reshared a video from last year showing Senator Pete Ricketts responding to a question about the Epstein files.
6: We've got so many priorities right now. This actually falls down below those priorities. So I think in the grand scheme of things, we're going to focus on the things we need to do to push this country forward.
2: Regardless of the issue, Osborne says he's frustrated with an increasingly negative tone in today's campaign.
3: Whether they're attacking my daughters or my wife or me, it's fine. I can take it. I got thick skin. But there's no scruples anymore. And that is the frustrating part.
2: Osborne says he plans to stay focused on his campaign and connecting with voters across Nebraska. In Valentine, Casey Wannenberg, News Channel, Nebraska.
1: A major step forward has been taken to protect several Northeast Nebraska communities from future flooding as the federal government officially approved the North Fork Elkhorn River Watershed Plan. $28.8 million in the proposal includes levee improvements and pump stations in Pierce, alongside road raises in Osmond. The Lower Elkhorn Natural Resources District is partnering with the Natural Resources Conservation Service, which has already provided more than $800,000 just to get the planning phase done. With that part now approved, LENRD officials say they're turning their attention to securing the funding needed to map out the design.
7: The next step is to potentially request funding for design of the projects that were listed or proposed with the plan document. And so we're working with the two communities to make sure they're on board with what those projects are and to potentially find out kind of what their financial commitments to those projects would be. Once we have that, we would then submit a request to NRCS for the funding to do the design work.
1: Becker says the entire program has three phases: planning, design, and construction. They're just entering the design phase, so he says the actual construction likely at least a couple of years away. More news next. You're watching News Channel Nebraska.
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5: The Elkhorn Valley Local Emergency Planning Commission had some explosive demonstrations at an event last night. Hosted by Central Valley Ag's Randolph office, the Hazmat Night Out helps first responders and the public better understand how dangerous some of these hazards can be. Officials from both Central Valley Ag and the Elkhorn Valley Planning Commission took turns with specific demonstrations. That included numerous combustive properties like magnesium and lithium. Along with the demonstrations, there were a variety of hands-on activities, one of which showed the inner workings of an anhydrous ammonia container. Other stations provided tours of the Central Valley Ag facilities. There was also a simulator showing what happens when someone gets stuck in a grain bin. A Northeast Nebraska school digging into the dirt on a new project aimed at tackling a major space crunch. Tyler Murphy has more.
6: Shovels in the dirt mark the official start of a new chapter for Christ Lutheran in Norfolk. It is a move sparked back in 2024 when administrators looked at enrollment numbers and realized they were facing a shortage. School principal Drew Urban says the math was simple. They were going to be two classrooms short. The solution, $1.5 million, 3,000 square foot expansion.
7: I think we all knew that probably the best option was to put a preschool building along the childcare, but we thought that was an expensive option. But as it turned out, it wasn't that much more than just adding a couple classrooms onto the school, which really didn't have a good location for it.
6: Urban says the school and community has already raised about $150,000, but a massive matching grant from an anonymous donor could soon push them over the finish line.
7: We got some tremendous donors. We have some that are giving a $500,000 donation and then doing a one-to-one match up to a million. So the church, the patrons, everybody else, we can raise $500,000, then they'll kick in another $500,000 and we'd be right at 1.5.
6: Urban says the new layout solves a headache for staff and, more importantly, creates a seamless transition for the youngest students. But the ripple effect of this new space goes all the way up to the middle school grades, freeing up rooms across the entire campus.
8: We have 7th and 8th graders that can now come to the school. There'll be room for them as well. So we'll see growth both in our preschool as well as in our 7th and 8th grade, and that makes the entire school that much stronger.
6: Urban says construction is slated to wrap up by February 2027. For leadership here, the dust and heavy machinery are a small price to pay for what comes next.
9: Yeah, that'll be great to have that noise, have that opportunity to see the kids and them experiencing that facility. That's always the best part when you get to go in and see their learning, their growth. That is the thing that you're working for.
6: in Norfolk.

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10: Hi, I'm Kent Boughton, News Channel Nebraska, inviting you to be part of our weather picture of the week. 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How about an impressive look at a Nebraska thunderstorm? 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

0: all get ready for what's going to be an interesting weekend as we start to see a high pressure system settle over the central U.S. And that is going to lock out really any big chances of rain over the next week or so. It's also going to trap in humidity and get temperatures on the rise, where we're already going to be seeing that out in the panhandle in the northwest corner specifically, where it'll be into the high 90s. The rest of the state can enjoy a pretty fun Friday with highs in the 80s across most of Nebraska. A little warmer out there in Scotts Bluff as well. It flips around tonight, where the west will be one of the cooler parts of the state. A little warmer in the southeast, but 60s for your overnight lows all across Nebraska tonight. We will be seeing a few scattered showers and thunderstorms, mainly along the southern half, just below that I-80 corridor. Not expecting anything of a severe variety, just your run-of-the-mill showers and storms tonight, and might be the last precipitation a lot of us see for a while. As we get into that Saturday, once again, a little preview of what's to come over the next week. We'll be out west there where we'll see triple digits, or at least close to it, out in the panhandle. 80s and 90s for the rest of the state. Lots of sunshine tomorrow. Get ready for more sun, more heat, more humidity, extreme heat coming next week. We'll have that in your extended forecast.
1: I'm Brownfield Commodity Market Reporter John Perkins with the Morning Market Minute for Friday, July 10th. Soybeans and corn were both mixed in overnight business, with wheat higher, getting ready for the USDA supply, demand, and production numbers, which are out today at noon Eastern, 11 a.m. Central. Out of the report, analysts do expect new crop corn and soybean ending stocks to be down in the month, while wheat could be up. On the production side of things, no major adjustments expected for either corn or soybeans this month, but there could be some small changes due to the recent acreage adjustments.

As for wheat production is expected to be below the USDA's last guess as harvest results from this year's U.S. winter wheat crop continue to roll in. Past that, soybeans and corn continue to keep an eye on

0: Hogs, they could find some support from the recent trend in the wholesale market, with pork up again on Thursday afternoon. Cash business has been decent this week as well, thanks to some good packer demand coming back from last week's holiday. Still, most buyers probably have the needed near-term numbers in hand, and market-ready supplies for hogs continue to be ample. With the Morning Market Minute for Friday, July 10th, I'm Brownfield Commodity Market reporter John Perkins. Stay tuned for this afternoon's update.
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3: Welcome back to NCN. Let's take a look at some other top stories from around the state today. A southeast Nebraska city recently received some bad news on a project that's caused the city its fair share of headaches. Jake Bartecki has more.
4: It's news city officials in southeast Nebraska didn't want to hear. Beatrice's Dempster Manufacturing Project was not included on the latest list of Brownfield's EPA grants.
5: Obviously, we're disappointed. This was the second time that we've applied for a Brownfield grant. This was a larger ask.
6: Well, that's more than disappointing for me.
4: The Dempster plant was known for producing agricultural equipment, wind-powered pumps, and water systems. The building dates back nearly 150 years. The city of Beatrice applied for $4 million from Brownfield, but ended up on the wrong end. Councilman Ted Fairbanks, who heads up a committee of councilmen for the project, says Beatrice isn't giving up, especially since he believes the city didn't miss it by much.
5: When we found out we didn't get it in mid-June, we knew we were at the top of it. You know, every day that went by, we had a better chance of getting it. But there were 958 applications for this, and they funded 350 plus. So we were in the hunt.
4: Councilman Gary Barnard serves on the Dempster committee with Fairbanks. Barnard's main concern about Dempster is safety. In the past few years, the site was the victim to an arson fire, which caused collapses and cave-ins around the property. In addition, high winds have been known to blow debris onto Highway 77. Barnard says the site is also purely unappealing.
6: It's an eyesore. This is the biggest mess and catastrophe that I can remember this town's had. I don't know of anything else this big and this much of a just a mess.
4: Well, it's not the $4 million from Brownfield. Fairbanks says the committee has about $200,000 in city funds set aside for Dempster. The future plan for the site is a green space, but as for what Fairbanks would like to see attacked in the near future, it's the center burn area from the fire, but notes the city needs to put their heads together to decide how to spend city funds.
5: Right now, that's a barrier to keep people out of the area. And if we clean all that up, you could put a fence on it, but fences only keep a certain amount of people out. So I think the first thing that we'll probably do is figure out how to spend the money that we have budgeted for it and see if there's some extra money in the budget somewhere that we can spend.
4: While it isn't news they hoped for, Barnard says the city won't quit.
6: We're going to have to rely on those kind of people and the experts on grant writing. Yeah. We're not one to just wing this on our own. We need that help. And our council has been willing to pay for that. And I'm sure they're going to continue to help us do that. And we just need to get professionals and we'll just keep plugging away, keep pounding and pounding until we get them.
7: Now, as for a plan forward and getting information as to why the city of Beatrice might have fallen short, Fairbanks says his Dempster committee will meet with City Administrator Tobias Templemeyer this coming Tuesday. They'll get a report card from Brownfields and begin their steps to try and get it in the future. In Beatrice, Jake Bartecki, News Channel Nebraska.
3: Well, the sweltering heat will start to move into western Nebraska today. Everybody will be feeling it, though. By the end of the

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7: I feel like my recovery is going as good as it possibly can, and everybody's just doing so much to help me. 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Just leaves a good impression. Caring, that's what Faith Health means to me.

0: 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News Channel Nebraska's mission is to connect everyone in Nebraska, urban and rural. Because when people in Palisade understand what happens in Grand Island, and when people in Scotts Bluff get to share their story with the people of Niobrara, we become one Nebraska. 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
1: Out west, they're enjoying a big frying egg on your face Friday as you'll be up into the upper 90s around Chadron, low 90s for the rest of the panhandle, 80s for the rest of the state. But your heat is coming, Nebraska. For those not already seeing it today, it's on its way this weekend as well as especially next week. There's a high pressure system that's going to settle right over the central U.S. And what that's going to do is trap in the humidity, get the temperatures on the rise, and really shut out a lot of chances of rain over the next week. We'll see a little bit tonight, but for a lot of us, it's going to be the last precipitation for a while. So prepare for those extreme heat conditions next week. Tonight, things will flip-flop, and it'll be cooler out west with low to mid-60s, and for the east and southeast, the warmer part of the state, mid to upper 60s for your overnight lows. That last chance of rain is going to be along the southern belt of Nebraska, right below the I-80 corridor. Just your standard showers and storms, not expecting anything of the severe variety for tonight. But again, we may not see rain for a while, so if you need it, I hope you get what you need tonight. Tomorrow, you're going to get higher temps, especially out west, already going to be seeing triple digits in the northwest corner, and it's going to stay there for a while. And the rest of the state going to be seeing 80s and 90s. Lots of sunshine tomorrow. But again, it's only going to get hotter. Next week could be the hottest weather that we see all year long. As we look at your extended forecast, it'll take a little bit longer for the northeast to heat up, but you'll be up into triple digits by next Friday and lots of sunshine all week long, highs in the 90s before it hits up close to 100 by the end of the week. Southeast seeing pretty much the same thing, slow progression up into those upper 90s, but yeah, 101. By Friday, and again, that's before you factor in the heat index. Central part of the state seeing pretty much a carbon copy there. Nice cool weekend, and then it starts to climb up to 99 by Friday. Northwest, as we mentioned, what you're seeing today, you're going to be seeing almost every single day for the next week, right up, if not at about 100. Again, factor in the humidity, you'll be well into triple digits for the foreseeable future. And the southwest, again, seeing that slow climb that most of the state is seeing there. Should be a wonderful weekend. And then you start to rise up into the mid to upper 90s by the end of the week. So, again, with the exception of the northwest, just a glorious weekend, sunshine, temps in the 80s. But then we start to feel the burn as we get into the next week. Although, as we mentioned, the northwest is already going to be burning all week long there. Extreme heat is on the way. Take precautions.
2: Numerous staff members assaulted at the state penitentiary this week. The Department of Correctional Services said the incident happened while staff were transporting two prisoners. Authorities say in a news release the two prisoners struck four different staffers multiple times, resulting in one of them sustaining serious injuries to the face. No word yet on any charges being filed as of yet. A man charged with fatally shooting his father has now been ruled competent to stand trial. A competency evaluation had been issued for Robert Haswell Jr. late last month. The document was sealed, but a journal entry states a state psychologist has recommended the 31-year-old be deemed fit to stand trial. Court records show Haswell called 911 after shooting his father at a home in Ashland. A brief standoff resulted in his arrest. Haswell's next court appearance has been scheduled for August 13th. Authorities say a West Omaha home was more like a zoo. A zebra, one of about 60 animals confiscated during an animal cruelty investigation. Charges are now pending. The State Humane Society says an anonymous tip led investigators to the property where they served a search warrant yesterday. They found about 60 animals, including a zebra. along with an emu, alpacas, ponies, goats, and donkeys. Officials say many of the animals were emaciated, living in deplorable conditions. The zebra now being cared for with help from Omaha's Henry Dorley Zoo. Tensions back on the rise between the U.S. and Iran. So are U.S. gas prices. They had their biggest overnight jump yesterday since May, according to AAA. That's after President Donald Trump said the ceasefire with Iran is over. Karen Kafa has more.
3: The U.S. military said it hit 90 targets along Iran's coastline early Thursday, while Iran said it targeted U.S. military bases in Kuwait and Bahrain. After President Donald Trump on Wednesday said the ceasefire between the two countries is over. The clashes bringing more volatility and uncertainty to the region.
4: Every time these strikes are exchanged, every time there's a threat of further airstrikes from Iran on the Gulf Arab states, even if they're limited to U.S. air bases on their territory, it causes real disruption.
3: Amid the new strikes, traffic has slowed through the Strait of Hormuz. After oil prices made their biggest single-day gain since May on Wednesday, gas prices followed overnight. AAA says the average U.S. gas price surged 5 cents a gallon to nearly $3.85 Thursday, the biggest one-day gain in more than 2 months.
5: A 5 cent overnight jump is something to watch, but because crude oil remains in the $70 barrel range, that is a bit of comforting news because we haven't seen crude oil spike into the 80s or 90s or even above $100.
3: Thursday oil prices retreated, with some observers doubtful the conflict will make a broad, full-scale re-escalation.
6: We'll have to see how Iran plays their role. But again, the economy is in such dire straits, I don't see them really having that much time to get back into a full-time war with the United States.
3: Sources say mediator countries were working Thursday to bring the U.S. and Iran back to the negotiating table. In Washington, I'm Karen Kafa.
2: Well, because of consistent high demand and low supply, a southeast Nebraska

0: City now on the second stage of a water emergency contingency plan. Despite some significant rainfall this week, the city of Fairbury says it's officially moved into a water warning stage. The city says that step's triggered when demand exceeds 1.2 million gallons a day for 3 days straight. The goal of the water warning is to reduce weekly water consumption by 10%. Schedules for lawn watering and car washing will be established, waste of water formally prohibited. These directives will remain in place for as long as the water emergency remains in effect. A multi-day hearing in the case of the man accused of killing Charlie Kirk continuing. The latest next. But first, Michael J. Anthony in your AccuWeather forecast.
1: Well, while most of us will be enjoying a fair to Midland Friday, the Northwest getting a little preview of what's to come this weekend and next week, and that is the hot stuff, as a high pressure system is going to settle over our part of the country, which is going to trap the humidity. It's going to clear out any rain or really close out any chance of rain, and it's going to get those temperatures on the rise. So for the rest of the state, enjoy today with highs in the 80s for most of us. Again, a little hotter out in the panhandle there. Tonight, 60s all across Nebraska, a little cooler out west and warmer in the east. We will see a few sprinkles along the southern half of the state, not expecting any severe weather for tonight. And tomorrow begins the warm up, especially out west, where you'll see triple digits out in the panhandle, still in the 80s and 90s for the rest of us. Lots of sunshine tomorrow and more heat to come.
0: In the case of Tyler Robinson. Robinson accused of shooting and killing conservative activist Charlie Kirk as Kirk was speaking to a massive crowd at Utah Valley University. He's facing charges including aggravated murder. Reed Binion has the latest.
2: My name is Lance Twiggs.
3: The former roommate of the man accused of killing conservative activist Charlie Kirk, appearing in a videotaped statement played in court Thursday during a hearing to determine if Tyler Robinson should go to trial for allegedly shooting and killing Kirk. Lance Twiggs describing the two's relationship.
2: I think we started dating 2 or 3 months after he moved in.
3: Twiggs said the day after Kirk's shooting, Robinson said he wished he hadn't done it. Prosecutors also showed what they said was a text conversation between Robinson and Twiggs late at night on September 10th, 2025, the day Kirk was killed.
4: This would have been from Tyler. It says, drop what you're doing, look under your keyboard.
3: In charging documents, investigators previously referred to a handwritten note under the keyboard that read, quote, I had the opportunity to take out Charlie Kirk and I'm going to take it. Prosecutors allege the texts amount to a confession by the defendant in Kirk's killing.
4: Lance replies, you weren't the one who did it, right? And Tyler says, I am, I'm sorry.
3: Pictures of the suspected murder weapon were also shown in court, as well as images of bullets and cartridges engraved with different messages.
2: He had said he was planning to go hunting with his family, and he asked me if we had a Dremel, because he said he wanted to engrave messages on bullets.
3: I'm Reed Binion reporting.
0: A politician who's represented Nebraska in the U.S. House for almost 20 years could have two challengers for his seat come November. And regardless of party affiliation, both candidates are united in a quest for political change. Tim Hackett has more.
5: The last time a registered Democrat was elected to represent Nebraska's 3rd District in the U.S. House of Representatives was in 1958. Republican Adrian Smith was first elected to that seat in 2006 and has carried at least 70% of the vote in 9 of his 10 campaigns. In 2026, there are two other candidates vying to represent Nebraska's biggest district in D.C. And despite some ideological differences, they ultimately share the same objective.
6: I do know that Mark and I have the same goal, and that's to unseat Adrian. However, the votes for turn out is how they turn out. But like I said, we have one goal in common. And so hopefully we'll get that done.
7: This is one of the ways I think I'm going to beat Adrian Smith is I'm just going to outwork him to win this district. That is what I have to do. One way to win it is to just outwork everybody. And that's I'm good at outworking everybody. And I'll do that after I go to Washington also.
5: Smith's 2026 challengers, Democrat nominee Becky Steele and independent candidate Mark Cohen, took the stage together at a candidate forum in the tiny southeast Nebraska town of Tobias late last month. Steele cast herself as a moderate Democrat married to a registered Republican and said she recently has seen

0: Support for Democrats increased throughout Nebraska's far-flung 3rd District.
1: When I first started campaigning last year out in the panhandle, I know the reception was not very good for Democrats out there. But as I've gone traveling across the district more, we've been getting more enthusiastic welcomes, and I'm very excited for that.
0: Cohen wouldn't answer a question about who he voted for in the last presidential election, but did present Smith with an Oscar-like award for best congressman pretending to be a conservative, saying that platitudes about conservative values won't be enough to win this year's election.
2: Adrian has money, and that's about it. I've got the work ethic, I've got the issues, I've got the time and the desire to go out and visit every city and town in this district. And one thing Adrian's money is not going to change is the price of fertilizer, the price of gasoline, the fact that people's health care premiums have doubled, so I'm not worried about it. I'm actually very confident.
0: Cohen said he's confident he has gathered enough signatures to appear on the ballot in the general election. If he does, 2026 will be the 4th time since Smith has been in office that a race for this House seat has featured 3 candidates. Election Day is November 3rd. From Tobias, Tim Hackett, News Channel Nebraska.
3: More families have been turning to the Norfolk YMCA for child care, and in response, the organization is expanding its facilities. The Norfolk Family YMCA recently decided to convert some existing spaces in the facility to keep up with the increase of children. That expansion came by converting the Y's boardroom into another child care classroom. So instead of meeting there each month, the YMCA's board now gathers at other locations throughout Norfolk to hold more children.
4: To have a board meeting once a month, to have 25 extra kids or so in a room every single day, it's a no-brainer.
3: And despite the recent expansion, demand also continuing to outpace available space. Child care coordinator Alyssa Reakin says the organization still has numerous waiting lists for some of their programs. YMCA leaders say they're continuing to explore additional spaces to address the current waiting list and demand for child care services. A unique summer camp is back in central Nebraska by popular demand, and it's attracting more students than ever. Peter Rice has more.
5: The sparks are flying once again in Central City as students from across Nebraska trade in part of their summer break for a unique welding camp. This year, the camp has expanded from 2 sessions to 4, giving nearly 80 students the chance to build skills they'll carry beyond the classroom.
6: You know, kids talk to their friends, and we're seeing a lot of kids that have come back this summer just because they enjoyed it so much and getting that extra welding time. They want to weld. They want to learn more about welding. So it's really nice to see that.
5: Some students are striking an arc for the first time, with some others returning after last year's camp.
7: My buddy Jackson said he was going to a welding camp, and I was interested. It came last year, and I wanted to come again because I liked it so much. Like, everybody here is so nice and so helpful. If you ask a question, Alex will help you and teach you how to do it.
5: For many, the lessons aren't just about learning a new skill. They're about preparing for the future.
8: When I grow up, I want to own a small town welding shop. So this is just a good learning experience for me, helping me to better my skills.
9: I want to get into welding when I'm in high school and stuff.
7: I want to go to the Army and do welding and then come back and either do pipeline or something with welding.
5: Students spent the week learning multiple welding techniques while getting more hands-on practice than many schools can provide during the regular school year. In addition to learning multiple welding techniques throughout the week, students also got a first-hand look at the industry through tours and hands-on experiences.
8: One thing I learned through the tours is that women are very sparse in welding, which kind of gives me a little bit of a pride in being able to say, I know how to weld, I can weld. If you throw something at me, I can do it now. Also representing kind of a rural Nebraska area, just a little feather in women's hats, I think, to show that, yes, we can do it, and we can be, even if it is a man's world out there in welding, we can still be a part of it.
5: One more week of camp remains this summer, and organizers say they hope to continue expanding the program as more students discover an interest in welding and other skilled trades. In Central City, Peter Rice, News Channel Nebraska.
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1: News Channel Nebraska is televising more community parades this week. 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
2: Get ready for what's going to be an interesting weekend as we start to see a high pressure system settle over the central U.S. and that is going to lock out really any big chances of rain over the next week or so. It's also going to trap in humidity and get temperatures on the rise, where we're already going to be seeing that out in the panhandle in the northwest corner specifically, where it'll be into the high 90s. The rest of the state can enjoy a pretty fun Friday with highs in the 80s across most of Nebraska. A little warmer out there in Scotts Bluff as well. It flips around tonight, where the west will be one of the cooler parts of the state. A little warmer in the southeast, but 60s for your overnight lows all across Nebraska tonight. We will be seeing a few scattered showers and thunderstorms, mainly along the southern half, just below that I-80 corridor. Not expecting anything of a severe variety, just your run-of-the-mill showers and storms tonight, and might be the last precipitation a lot of us see for a while. As we get into that Saturday, once again, a little preview of what's to come over the next week. We'll be out west there where we'll see triple digits, or at least close to it, out in the panhandle. 80s and 90s for the rest of the state. Lots of sunshine tomorrow. Get ready for more sun, more heat, more humidity, extreme heat coming next week. We'll have that in your extended forecast.
3: I'm Brownfield Commodity Market Reporter John Perkins with the Morning Market Minute for Friday, July 10th. Soybeans and corn were both mixed in overnight business, with wheat higher, getting ready for the USDA supply, demand, and production numbers, which are out today at noon Eastern, 11 a.m. Central. Out of the report, analysts do expect new crop corn and soybean ending stocks to be down in the month, while wheat could be up. On the production side of things, no major adjustments expected for either corn or soybeans this month, but there could be some small changes due to the recent acreage adjustments. As for wheat, wheat production is expected to be below the USDA's last guess as harvest results from this year's U.S. winter wheat crop continue to roll in. Past that, soybeans and corn continue to keep an eye on the weather and the chance for crop stress in some key growing areas later on this month. When trade resumes at the Chicago Mercantile Exchange, live and feeder cattle could see some pressure from yesterday's direct cash cattle business. Live sales in the South were $7 lower than a week ago, and dress sales were down 10. Still, on a technical basis, at least, live and feeder cattle do look a little bit oversold at this point, and that could provide some support. Box beef was pretty narrowly mixed on Thursday afternoon. And as for the hogs, they could find some support from the recent trend in the wholesale market, with pork up again on Thursday afternoon. Cash business has been decent this week as well, thanks to some good packer demand coming back from last week's holiday. Still, most buyers probably have the needed near-term numbers in hand, and market-ready supplies for hogs continue to be ample. With the Morning Market Minute for Friday, July 10th, I'm Brownfield Commodity Market Reporter John Perkins. Stay tuned for this afternoon's update.
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3: Welcome back to News Channel Nebraska. Let's take another look at our top stories today. Nebraska's independent U.S. Senate candidate Dan Osborne pushing back against criticism after allegations surfaced involving a Maine candidate that he's accused of helping recruit. Osborne has denied any role in bringing that candidate into the race. Casey Wannenberg spoke with Osborne yesterday.
4: As independent U.S. Senate candidate Dan Osborne campaigns across the Nebraska Sandhills,
5: running for office kind of sucks.
4: Controversy from the East Coast is following him.
6: Graham Plattner
4: has dropped out of the U.S. Senate race in Maine after a sexual assault allegation. Now a letter signed by female Nebraska state lawmakers claims Osborne helped recruit Plattner to run.
5: The fact of the matter is that's false. I did not recruit him.
7: This is not really out there publicly, but he's a pretty great
4: Questions about a connection between the two picked up after a newly released video appeared to show a former Osborne campaign staffer suggesting otherwise.
5: We've influenced a lot of people through our race in 2024. You know, I mentioned, you know, during my speech, the truth that working class people deserve a seat at the table in Washington, D.C. And there's been a lot of people around the country that have taken that to heart and have decided to step up and run their own races. But directly recruiting Graham Plattner, nope.
4: The letter from Nebraska lawmakers also claims that Osborne's wife's company is paid by Plattner's campaign.
5: So that's where I know, you know, this is a hit piece. This is got Pete Ricketts' fingerprints on it. Because my wife, first of all, does not own that company and never has.
4: Osborne says his wife has never been an owner, partner, or employee of Dark Forest and only worked as an independent contractor for recruitment work.
5: And now she's working for the campaign, and she is one of the biggest assets to the campaign.
4: Meanwhile, Osborne's campaign reshared a video from last year showing Senator Pete Ricketts responding to a question about the Epstein files.
8: We've got so many priorities right now. This actually falls down below those priorities. So I think in the grand scheme of things, we're going to focus on the things we need to do to push this country forward.
4: Regardless of the issue, Osborne says he's frustrated with an increasingly negative tone in today's campaign.
5: Whether they're attacking my daughters or my wife or me, you know, me, it's fine. I can take it. I got thick skin. But there's no scruples anymore. And that is the frustrating part.
4: Osborne says he plans to stay focused on his campaign and connecting with voters across Nebraska. In Valentine, Casey Wannenberg, News Channel, Nebraska.
3: A major step forward has been taken to protect several Northeast Nebraska communities from future flooding as the federal government officially approved the North Fork Elkhorn River Watershed Plan. $28.8 million in the proposal includes levee improvements and pump stations in Pierce, alongside road raises in Osmond. The Lower Elkhorn Natural Resources District is partnering with the Natural Resources Conservation Service, which has already provided more than $800,000 just to get the planning phase done. With that part now approved, LENRD

0: The officials say they're turning their attention to securing the funding needed to map out the design.
1: The next step is to potentially request funding for design of the projects that were listed or proposed with the plan document. And so we're working with the two communities to make sure they're on board with what those projects are and potentially find out kind of what their financial commitments to those projects would be. Once we have that, we would then submit a request to NRCS for the funding to do the design work.
0: Becker says the entire program has three phases: planning, design, and construction. They're just entering the design phase, so he says the actual construction likely at least a couple of years away. Nebraska's version of the Olympics kicked off with the torch lighting last night. We'll take you there. Next in sports, you're watching News Channel Nebraska.
2: West, they're enjoying a big fried egg on your face Friday as you'll be up into the upper 90s around Chadron, low 90s for the rest of the panhandle, 80s for the rest of the state. But your heat is coming, Nebraska. For those not already seeing it today, it's on its way this weekend as well as especially next week. There's a high pressure system that's going to settle right over the central U.S. And what that's going to do is trap in the humidity, get the temperatures on the rise, and really shut out a lot of chances of rain over the next week. We'll see a little bit tonight, but for a lot of us, it's going to be the last precipitation for a while. So prepare for those extreme heat conditions next week. Tonight, things will flip-flop, and it'll be cooler out west with low to mid-60s, and for the east and southeast, the warmer part of the state, mid to upper 60s for your overnight lows. That last chance of rain is going to be along the southern belt of Nebraska, right below the I-80 corridor. Just your standard showers and storms, not expecting anything of the severe variety for tonight. But again, we may not see rain for a while, so if you need it, I hope you get what you need tonight. Tomorrow, you're going to get higher temps, especially out west, already going to be seeing triple digits in the northwest corner, and it's going to stay there for a while. And the rest of the state going to be seeing 80s and 90s. Lots of sunshine tomorrow, but again, it's only going to get hotter. Next week could be the hottest weather that we see all year long. As we look at your extended forecast, it'll take a little bit longer for the northeast to heat up, but you'll be up into triple digits by next Friday, and lots of sunshine all week long, highs in the 90s before it hits up close to 100 by the end of the week. Southeast seeing pretty much the same thing, slow progression up into those upper 90s, but yeah, 101 by Friday. And again, that's before you factor in the heat index. Central part of the state seeing pretty much a carbon copy there. Nice cool weekend, and then it starts to climb up to 99 by Friday. Northwest, as we mentioned, what you're seeing today, you're going to be seeing almost every single day for the next week, right up, if not at about 100. Again, factor in the humidity, you'll be well into triple digits for the foreseeable future. And the southwest, again, seeing that slow climb that most of the state is seeing there, should be a wonderful weekend, and then you start to rise up into the mid to upper 90s by the end of the week. So again, with the exception of the northwest, just a glorious weekend, sunshine, temps in the 80s, but then we start to feel the burn as we get into the next week, although as we mentioned, the northwest is already going to be burning all week long there. Extreme heat is on the way. Take precautions.
3: And I approve this message.
4: One vote can make a big difference.
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6: Scan QR codes on Spirit of Nebraska posters for a chance to win a $100 ethanol gas card and vote for Best Of. 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
7: Could a tiny little non-insect be destroying your yields? I'm Darren Hefty, along with my brother Brian, and this week's Ag PhD show, we're going to show you how to stop the spider mite.
8: We're also going to talk about dicamba and the lodging and green snap issues we saw this year.
7: Got a tough-to-control weed of the week and much more on this week's Ag PhD.

In sports, a world-famous rower originally from Omaha lit the torch for the opening night of the Cornhusker State Games yesterday. 26-year-old Terrence Smith did the honors as the games officially began last night outside Pinnacle Bank Arena in Lincoln. Smith was the first American woman to row solo across the Atlantic Ocean, the world's toughest row, back in January, completing a 3,000-mile journey in 46 days. Nothing that complicated this year, although the games will feature more than 70 sports and more than 8,000 athletes competing across Nebraska. Organizers say the event features a couple of new sports this year in the shooting and golf categories. The Mid-Nebraska League American Legion Baseball All-Star Game held last night in Kearney. The East team beat the West 8-4. Caden Mourner of Central City drove in the first run of the game for the East. The West team responded, taking the lead off an RBI single by Thomas Reeves of Chase County, but ultimately the East team pulled away late for the four-run win. To the Lynx, where Minden's Kaylin Jorgensen secured back-to-back titles at the 64th Nebraska Girls Match Play Championship. Jorgensen triumphed in just the third extra hole final in Nebraska Girls Match Play history, coming back to beat Wahoo's Brooke Teal in 19 holes. Jorgensen, the 10th player to win consecutive titles. She got to the finals earlier in the tournament, winning the longest match in event history, a 24-hole marathon in the semifinals. Meanwhile, the Boys Junior Match Play Championship will be today at Fremont Golf Club. Lincoln Southeast's Miles Elgert will take on Elkhorn North's Andrew Niedfeld. Elgert took down the reigning state champ in Class A and top seed Carter Honnens of Lincoln East 2-1, while Niedfeld took down Landon Moore with two holes to play. Elgert hoping to be the second double-digit seed to win the title in a row after Ben Kottmeyer won it all as a 13 seed in Grand Island last year. Niedfeld, meanwhile, trying to follow in the footsteps of his father Ryan, who won the title back in 1993. And that's sports for your Friday. Stick around. We got more news and weather on the way. Thanks for joining us. Have a great weekend. This is News Channel Nebraska.

Well, hello there and good morning. It's Friday, July 10th, and you're watching News Channel Nebraska. My name's Eric McKay. Thank you so much for joining us. Coming up for you this hour, Nebraska's independent U.S. Senate candidate pushed

0: pushing back against criticism after allegations surfaced involving a different former Senate candidate. You'll hear from him coming up. And a major step forward has been taken to protect Northeast Nebraska communities from future flooding. We'll tell you how and have much more coming up. But first, kind of the last day of pleasant temperatures today before that extreme heat starts to move in. Michael J. Anthony has the details now in your AccuWeather forecast.
1: Well, while most of us will be enjoying a fair to Midland Friday, the Northwest getting a little preview of what's to come this weekend and next week, and that is the hot stuff, as a high pressure system is going to settle over our part of the country, which is going to trap the humidity. It's going to clear out any rain or really close out any chance of rain, and it's going to get those temperatures on the rise. So for the rest of the state, enjoy today with highs in the 80s for most of us. Again, a little hotter out in the panhandle there. Tonight, 60s all across Nebraska, a little cooler out west and warmer in the east. We will see a few sprinkles along the southern half of the state, not expecting any severe weather for tonight. And tomorrow begins the warm-up, especially out west, where you'll see triple digits out in the panhandle, still in the 80s and 90s for the rest of us. Lots of sunshine tomorrow and more heat to come.
0: We'll have your full forecast coming up later this hour. First, though, let's take a look at our top headlines today. Nebraska's independent U.S. Senate candidate Dan Osborne pushing back against criticism after allegations surfaced involving a Maine candidate that he's accused of helping recruit. Osborne has denied any role in bringing that candidate into the race. Casey Wannenberg spoke with Osborne yesterday.
2: As independent U.S. Senate candidate Dan Osborne campaigns across the Nebraska Sandhills,
3: running for office kind of sucks.
2: Controversy from the East Coast is following him.
4: Graham Plattner
2: has dropped out of the U.S. Senate race in Maine after a sexual assault allegation. Now a letter signed by female Nebraska state lawmakers claims Osborne helped recruit Plattner to run.
3: The fact of the matter is that's false. I did not recruit him.
5: This is not really out there publicly, but he's a pretty good.
2: Questions about a connection between the two picked up after a newly released video appeared to show a former Osborne campaign staffer suggesting otherwise.
3: We've influenced a lot of people through our race in 2024. You know, I mentioned, you know, during my speech, the truth that working class people deserve a seat at the table in Washington, D.C. And there's been a lot of people around the country that have taken that to heart and have decided to step up and run their own races. But directly recruiting Graham Plattner, nope.
2: The letter from Nebraska lawmakers also claims that Osborne's wife's company is paid by Plattner's campaign.
3: So that's where I know, you know, this is a hit piece. This is got Pete Ricketts' fingerprints on it. Because my wife, first of all, does not own that company and never has.
2: Osborne says his wife has never been an owner, partner, or employee of Dark Forest and only worked as an independent contractor for recruitment work.
3: And now she's working for the campaign, and she is one of the biggest assets to the campaign.
2: Meanwhile, Osborne's campaign reshared a video from last year showing Senator Pete Ricketts responding to a question about the Epstein files.
6: We've got so many priorities right now. This actually falls down below those priorities. So I think in the grand scheme of things, we're going to focus on the things we need to do to push this country forward.
2: Regardless of the issue, Osborne says he's frustrated with an increasingly negative tone in today's campaign.
3: Whether they're attacking my daughters or my wife or, you know, me, it's fine. I can take it. I got thick skin. But there's no scruples anymore. And that is the frustrating part.
2: Osborne says he plans to stay focused on his campaign and connecting with voters across Nebraska. In Valentine, Casey Wannenberg, News Channel, Nebraska.
0: A major step forward has been taken to protect several Northeast Nebraska communities from future flooding, as the federal government officially approved the North Fork Elkhorn River Watershed Plan. $28.8 million in the proposal includes levee improvements and pump stations in Pierce, alongside road raises in Osmond. The Lower Elkhorn Natural Resources District is

0: partnering with the Natural Resources Conservation Service, which has already provided more than $800,000 just to get the planning phase done. With that part now approved, LENRD officials say they're turning their attention to securing the funding needed to map out the design.
1: The next step is to potentially request funding for design of the projects that were listed or proposed with the plan document. And so we're working with the two communities to make sure they're on board with what those projects are and potentially find out kind of what their financial commitments to those projects would be. Once we have that, we would then submit a request to NRCS for the funding to do the design work.
0: Becker says the entire program has three phases: planning, design, and construction. They're just entering the design phase, so he says the actual construction likely at least a couple of years away. More news next. You're watching News Channel Nebraska.
2: The Bassett Arts Council is supported by the Nebraska Arts Council, Nebraska Humanities, Nebraska Cultural Endowment, National Endowment for the Arts, National Endowment for the Humanities, Rock County Community Fund, the City of Bassett, local businesses, and other supporters like you.
3: So come on down and help us celebrate America's 250th birthday at the Rock County Museum, July 11th, 9 a.m. to 1 p.m. Scavenger hunt with the museum, face painting with Arts Council, and local Masons helping with kids' games. Thank you, veterans, for making this life possible.
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6: It's the thrill, the hope, the long shots, and the turnovers. 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
0: Federal grand jury has indicted eight men, including a Nebraskan, in an alleged plot to carry out an attack at the White House last month. Prosecutors say the group, which includes 31-year-old Abraham Hermosillo Alvarez, targeted the UFC Freedom 250 event, conspiring to murder the president, the vice president, Elon Musk, and others. The indictment states the defendants used online chat groups to coordinate their plans. The final defendant of the aide, who authorities say planned to participate as a sniper, was arrested in West Virginia this week. All eight are charged with conspiracy to provide material support to terrorists and conspiracy to commit murder. They face up to life in prison if convicted. The Nebraska Community Blood Bank facing a blood shortage for the second time this summer, something they say has never happened before. Blood bank officials say there are not enough donations to meet patient demand. Now, in past shortages, Nebraska's Community Blood Bank turns to the National Blood Surplus for help. But officials say that supply is also dwindling. The blood bank says it needs nearly 1,000 donors a week to keep the blood supply stable. But currently, the supply is below 2 days' worth for every blood type. Nebraskans urge to find blood donation events near them or make an appointment at the Nebraska Community Blood Bank website. The Smithsonian is taking American art on the road. The Hirshhorn Museum launching 50 for 50. It's a nationwide program that will loan more than 200 works of art to one museum in every state and Puerto Rico. The 3 to 5 year loans, part of the nation's 250th anniversary celebration, and include pieces by artists like Georgia O'Keeffe, Andy Warhol, Mark Rothko, even Yoko Ono. Museum leaders say the effort will bring works now in storage to communities that might not otherwise have access to them. The Joselyn Museum in Omaha is Nebraska's representative. The first loan's expected to arrive by the end of the year. Well, it's going to be drying out and warming up this weekend.

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0: Ready for what's going to be an interesting weekend as we start to see a high pressure system settle over the central U.S. and that is going to lock out really any big chances of rain over the next week or so. It's also going to trap in humidity and get temperatures on the rise, where we're already going to be seeing that out in the panhandle in the northwest corner specifically, where it'll be into the high 90s. The rest of the state can enjoy a pretty fun Friday with highs in the 80s across most of Nebraska, a little warmer out there in Scotts Bluff as well. It flips around tonight, where the west will be one of the cooler parts of the state, a little warmer in the southeast, but 60s for your overnight lows all across Nebraska tonight. We will be seeing a few scattered showers and thunderstorms, mainly along the southern half, just below that I-80 corridor. Not expecting anything of a severe variety, just your run-of-the-mill showers and storms tonight, and might be the last precipitation a lot of us see for a while. As we get into that Saturday, once again, a little preview of what's to come over the next week. We'll be out west there where we'll see triple digits, or at least close to it, out in the panhandle. 80s and 90s for the rest of the state. Lots of sunshine tomorrow. Get ready for more sun, more heat, more humidity, extreme heat coming next week. We'll have that in your extended forecast.
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4: 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It could be 11-man football down to 6-man. It could be softball, volleyball, basketball.
6: Another 3.
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8: Not a lot of sunshine today in eastern Nebraska. You see the Wayne Sky Cam there. This was the mid-morning look at things as temperatures slowly start to warm up, mid-80s. Really nice day around the state, sort of pockets of sunshine here, and there may be some rain later today. Yesterday, we were looking at potentially some widespread severe weather. Missed out on a lot of it, but did have some thunder boomers yesterday. Nothing like what they saw down in Kansas, out in Colorado. A lot of wind and hail yesterday. We did get some flash flooding out in the panhandle yesterday, though. Pockets of rain, saw about 1 inch of rain fall in less than an hour there north of Alliance. Alliance itself didn't really get that much, just really small pockets of heavy rain. You see those dots that were basically 2 inches plus sort of all over the state, while folks in the eastern third stayed completely dry yesterday. No rain at all. There were some reports in the Des Moines area in Iowa, multiple tornadoes there yesterday, so Nebraska really missed out. Probably going to miss out on thunderstorm activity today. Can't rule out maybe a stray storm here or there in the northernmost reaches of the state. But generally speaking, we're probably seeing the end of the rain for a while. And now the heat comes in. We already have heat advisories in effect for the panhandle today. Temperatures expected to get into the triple digits. The humidity is going to be fairly elevated this weekend, 50, 60%. Everything's going to be elevated once we get into next week. The 6 to 10 day temperature outlook showing that things are going to be very, very hot. The good news is, though, the humidity looks like it's going to be dropping like 20, 30% next week. So it's going to be kind of a what you see is what you get situation in terms of temperatures. The problem is what we're seeing is temperatures in the upper 90s and low 100s. It'll start tomorrow. The panhandle will likely start to see that moderate, maybe some major heat risk. As we get into Sunday, really starts working its way farther east. The panhandle really starts to heat up by Monday. You start to see maybe some of that extreme heat risk, some of that major risk working its way into northeast Nebraska. And then as you get into next week, you just see that risk of potentially dangerous heat continue to increase and increase. And by the end of next week, you're looking at actual air temps approaching the triple digits. But like we said, the National Weather Service is expecting the heat indexes to, for the most part, be kind of hovering around what the actual air temps are, maybe dodging a bit of a bullet in terms of humidity. This is the one time where we can maybe be thankful that it's been dry. Another thing to keep an eye on next week, though, there are some windy days in the forecast. So you're talking extreme heat, potential dry conditions, and potential high wind conditions. I don't need to tell you what that could mean potentially for the state. So a lot to keep an

0: eye on weather-wise next week. And another thing that maybe isn't thought about as much, the overnight temperatures. You're talking about some nights where it won't even get below 80. Just not very comfortable sleeping. It's just going to be sort of hot, sticky. Just do what you can to plan. Stay hydrated, stay cool as best you can over the next week. On this July the 10th, we take a look back at this date in history. We go to Russia to do so first. In 1991, Boris Yeltsin took office as Russia's first democratically elected president. Just a few months later, he was the one who oversaw the dissolution of the Soviet Union. He served as Russia's president for two terms until 1999, passed away in 2007 at the age of 76. On this date in 1962, the patent for the three-point seatbelt was issued. A Swedish engineer, Niels Bohlin, created the safety device 3 years prior. He worked for Volvo at the time. How about this? The company released the design to other car companies for free. That's how it became the industry standard. No patent. They thought it was so important, everyone should be able to have these seat belts in their cars, and we do today. The problem is Nebraska has a bit of a reputation when it comes to seat belts, as in, we don't wear them. According to the most recent national data in 2023, Nebraska's seat belt usage rate, 77.3%, second worst in America. Only Virginia had a lower rate. Be better. Buckle up. Keeps you safe. And on this date in 1962, the exact same day, a new generation of communication came to light with the launch of AT&T's Telstar 1. It was the first communication satellite to transmit a live transatlantic television signal. That's right, satellite TV was born on this date in 1962. The next day, a first non-public signal was sent. It was an image of a waving American flag in Maine. It was broadcast all the way to France. And now we've got satellite TV all over. Now we know the great things that can happen when the weather forces your TV to go all scrambled. It all began on this date in 1962. Hey, we got more news and weather coming your way next. Thank you so much for joining us. Have a great weekend. This is News Channel Nebraska.
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11: Hi, I'm Kent Bouton, News Channel Nebraska, inviting you to be part of our weather picture of the week. Got a great shot of a spectacular sunrise or sunset? How about an impressive look at a Nebraska thunderstorm? We want to see it. Show off your view of Nebraska's beautiful and sometimes wild weather.

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1: West, they're enjoying a big fried egg on your face Friday as you'll be up into the upper 90s around Chadron, low 90s for the rest of the panhandle, 80s for the rest of the state. But your heat is coming, Nebraska. For those not already seeing it today, it's on its way this weekend as well as especially next week. There's a high pressure system that's going to settle right over the central U.S. And what that's going to do is trap in the humidity, get the temperatures on the rise, and really shut out a lot of chances of rain over the next week. We'll see a little bit tonight, but for a lot of us, it's going to be the last precipitation for a while. So prepare for those extreme heat conditions next week. Tonight, things will flip-flop, and it'll be cooler out west with low to mid-60s, and for the east and southeast, the warmer part of the state, mid to upper 60s for your overnight lows. That last chance of rain is going to be along the southern belt of Nebraska, right below the I-80 corridor. Just your standard showers and storms, not expecting anything of the severe variety for tonight. But again, we may not see rain for a while, so if you need it, I hope you get what you need tonight. Tomorrow, you're going to get higher temps, especially out west, already going to be seeing triple digits in the northwest corner, and it's going to stay there for a while. And the rest of the state going to be seeing 80s and 90s. Lots of sunshine tomorrow, but again, it's only going to get hotter. Next week could be the hottest weather that we see all year long. As we look at your extended forecast, it'll take a little bit longer for the northeast to heat up, but you'll be up into triple digits by next Friday, and lots of sunshine all week long, highs in the 90s before it hits up close to 100 by the end of the week. Southeast seeing pretty much the same thing, slow progression up into those upper 90s, but yeah, 101 by Friday. And again, that's before you factor in the heat index. Central part of the state seeing pretty much a carbon copy there. Nice cool weekend, and then it starts to climb up to 99 by Friday. Northwest, as we mentioned, what you're seeing today, you're going to be seeing almost every single day for the next week, right up, if not at about 100. Again, factor in the humidity, you'll be well into triple digits for the foreseeable future. And the Southwest, again, seeing that slow climb that most of the state is seeing there. Should be a wonderful weekend, and then you start to rise up into the mid to upper 90s by the end of the week. So again, with the exception of the Northwest, just a glorious weekend, sunshine, temps in the 80s, but then we start to feel the burn as we get into the next week, although as we mentioned, the Northwest is already going to be burning all week long there. Extreme heat is on the way. Take precautions.
2: Numerous staff members assaulted at the state penitentiary this week. The Department of Correctional Services said the incident happened while staff were transporting two prisoners. Authorities say in a news release the two prisoners struck four different staffers multiple times, resulting in one of them sustaining serious injuries to the face. No word yet on any charges being filed as of yet. Tensions back on the rise between the U.S. and Iran. So are U.S. gas prices. They had their biggest overnight jump yesterday since May, according to AAA. That's after President Donald Trump said the ceasefire with Iran is over. Karen Kafa has more.
3: The U.S. military said it hit 90 targets along Iran's coastline early Thursday, while Iran said it targeted U.S. military bases in Kuwait and Bahrain. After President Donald Trump on Wednesday said the ceasefire between the two countries is over. The clashes bringing more volatility and uncertainty to the region.
4: Every time these strikes are exchanged, every time there's a threat of further airstrikes from Iran on the Gulf Arab states, even if they're limited to U.S. air bases on their territory, it causes real disruption.
3: Amid the new strikes, traffic has slowed through the Strait of Hormuz. After oil prices made their biggest single-day gain since May on Wednesday, gas prices followed overnight. AAA says the average U.S. gas price surged 5 cents a gallon to nearly $3.85 Thursday, the biggest one-day gain in more than 2 months.
5: A 5 cent overnight jump is something to watch, but because crude oil remains in the $70 barrel range, that is a bit of comforting news because we haven't seen crude oil spike into the 80s or 90s or even above $100.

0: Tuesday, oil prices retreated, with some observers doubtful the conflict will make a broad, full-scale re-escalation.
1: We'll have to see how Iran plays their role. But again, it's the economy is in such dire straits, I don't see them really having that much time to get back into a full-time war with the United States.
0: Sources say mediator countries were working Thursday to bring the U.S. and Iran back to the negotiating table. In Washington, I'm Karen Caifa.
2: Well, because of consistent high demand and low supply, a southeast Nebraska city now in the second stage of a water emergency contingency plan. Despite some significant rainfall this week, the city of Fairbury says it's officially moved into a water warning stage. The city says that step's triggered when demand exceeds 1.2 million gallons a day for 3 days straight. The goal of the water warning is to reduce weekly water consumption by 10%. Schedules for lawn watering and car washing will be established, waste of water formally prohibited. These directives will remain in place for as long as the water emergency remains in effect. A multi-day hearing in the case of the man accused of killing Charlie Kirk continuing. The latest next. But first, Michael J. Anthony in your AccuWeather forecast.
3: Well, while most of us will be enjoying a fair to Midland Friday, the Northwest getting a little preview of what's to come this weekend and next week, and that is the hot stuff, as a high pressure system is going to settle over our part of the country, which is going to trap the humidity. It's going to clear out any rain or really close out any chance of rain, and it's going to get those temperatures on the rise. So for the rest of the state, enjoy today with highs in the 80s for most of us. Again, a little hotter out in the panhandle there. Tonight, 60s all across Nebraska, a little cooler out west and warmer in the east. We will see a few sprinkles along the southern half of the state, not expecting any severe weather for tonight. And tomorrow begins the warm-up, especially out west, where you'll see triple digits out in the panhandle, still in the 80s and 90s for the rest of us. Lots of sunshine tomorrow and more heat to come.
2: A multi-day hearing continued yesterday in the case of Tyler Robinson. Robinson, accused of shooting and killing conservative activist Charlie Kirk, as Kirk was speaking to a massive crowd at Utah Valley University. He's facing charges including aggravated murder. Reed Binion has the latest.
4: My name is Lance Twiggs.
5: The former roommate of the man accused of killing conservative activist Charlie Kirk, appearing in a videotaped statement played in court Thursday during a hearing to determine if Tyler Robinson should go to trial for allegedly shooting and killing Kirk. Lance Twiggs describing the two's relationship.
4: I think we started dating 2 or 3 months after he moved in.
5: Twiggs said the day after Kirk's shooting, Robinson said he wished he hadn't done it. Prosecutors also showed what they said was a text conversation between Robinson and Twiggs late at night on September 10th, 2025, the day Kirk was killed.
6: This would have been from Tyler. It says, drop what you're doing, look under your keyboard.
5: In charging documents, investigators previously referred to a handwritten note under the keyboard that read, quote, I had the opportunity to take out Charlie Kirk and I'm going to take it. Prosecutors allege the texts amount to a confession by the defendant in Kirk's killing.
6: Lance replies, you weren't the one who did it, right? And Tyler says, I am, I'm sorry.
5: Pictures of the suspected murder weapon were also shown in court, as well as images of bullets and cartridges engraved with different messages.
4: He had said he was planning to go hunting with his family, and he asked me if we had a Dremel, because he said he wanted to engrave messages on bullets.
5: I'm Reed Binion reporting.
2: A politician who's represented Nebraska in the U.S. House for almost 20 years could have 2 challengers for his seat come November. And regardless of party affiliation, both candidates are united in a quest for political change. Tim Hackett has more.
7: The last time a registered Democrat was elected to represent Nebraska's 3rd District in the U.S. House of Representatives was in 1958. Republican Adrian Smith was first elected to that seat in 2006 and has carried at least 70% of the vote in 9 of his 10 campaigns. In 2026, there are 2 other candidates vying to represent Nebraska's biggest district in D.C. And despite some ideological differences, they ultimately share the same objective.
8: I do know that Mark and I have the same goal, and that's to unseat Adrian. However, the votes turn out is how they turn out. But like I said,

0: We have one goal in common, and so hopefully we'll get that done.
1: This is one of the ways I think I'm going to beat Adrian Smith is I'm just going to outwork him to win this district. That is what I have to do. One way to win it is to just outwork everybody, and that's I'm good at outworking everybody, and I'll do that after I go to Washington also.
2: Smith's 2026 challengers, Democrat nominee Becky Steele and independent candidate Mark Cohen, took the stage together at a candidate forum in the tiny southeast Nebraska town of Tobias late last month. Steele cast herself as a moderate Democrat married to a registered Republican and said she recently has seen support for Democrats increase throughout Nebraska's far-flung 3rd District.
0: When I first started campaigning last year out in the Panhandle, I know the reception was not very good for Democrats out there. But as I've gone traveling across the district more, we've been getting more enthusiastic welcomes, and I'm very excited for that.
2: Cohen wouldn't answer a question about who he voted for in the last presidential election, but did present Smith with an Oscar-like award for best congressman pretending to be a conservative, saying that platitudes about conservative values won't be enough to win this year's election.
1: Adrian has money, and that's about it. I've got the work ethic, I've got the issues, I've got the time and the desire to go out and visit every city and town in this district. And one thing Adrian's money is not going to change is the price of fertilizer, the price of gasoline, the fact that people's health care premiums have doubled, so I'm not worried about it. I'm actually very confident.
2: Cohen said he's confident he has gathered enough signatures to appear on the ballot in the general election. If he does, 2026 will be the fourth time since Smith has been in office that a race for this House seat has featured 3 candidates. Election Day is November 3rd. From Tobias, Tim Hackett, News Channel Nebraska.
3: More families have been turning to the Norfolk YMCA for child care, and in response, the organization is expanding its facilities. The Norfolk Family YMCA recently decided to convert some existing spaces in the facility to keep up with the increase of children. That expansion came by converting the Y's boardroom into another child care classroom. So instead of meeting there each month, the YMCA's board now gathers at other locations throughout Norfolk to hold more children.
4: To have a board meeting once a month, to have 25 extra kids or so in a room every single day, it's a no-brainer.
3: And despite the recent expansion, demand also continuing to outpace available space. Child care coordinator Alyssa Reakin says the organization still has numerous waiting lists for some of their programs. YMCA leaders say they're continuing to explore additional spaces to address the current waiting list and demand for child care services. Well, things are drying out and warming up this weekend. Details on the way in your AccuWeather forecast. This is News Channel Nebraska.
5: News Channel Nebraska is televising more community parades this week. 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
6: Ready for what's going to be an interesting weekend as we start to see a high pressure system settle over the central U.S. and that is going to lock out really any big chances of rain over the next week or so. It's also going to trap in humidity and get temperatures on the rise, where we're already going to be seeing that out in the Panhandle in the northwest corner specifically, where it'll be into the high 90s. The rest of the state can enjoy a pretty fun Friday with highs in the 80s across most of Nebraska, a little warmer out there in Scotts Bluff as well. It flips around tonight where the west will be one of the cooler parts of the state, a little warmer in the southeast, but 60s for your overnight lows all across Nebraska tonight. We will be seeing a few scattered showers and thunderstorms, mainly along the southern half, just below that I-80 corridor. Not expecting anything of a severe variety, just your run-of-the-mill showers and storms tonight, and might be the last precipitation a lot of us see for a while. As we get into that Saturday, once again, a little preview of what's to come over the next week. We'll be out west there where we'll see triple digits, or at least close to it, out in the Panhandle. 80s and 90s for the rest of the state. Lots of sunshine tomorrow. Get ready for more sun.

0: More heat, more humidity, extreme heat coming next week. 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
9: I'm Pete Ricketts, and I approve this message.
10: Allowing boys to play girl sports isn't just unfair, it's dangerous. But that's not what Dane Osborne thinks. Osborne refused to support Nebraska's Fairness for Girls Amendment, saying it was rooted in hate. And Osborne would allow boys to play girls' sports and use women's locker rooms. That's just plain wrong. He tries to hide his beliefs, but the truth is, Dane Osborne won't protect me, and he doesn't share our values.
11: Welcome back to NCN. Let's take a look at some other top stories from around the state today. A southeast Nebraska city recently received some bad news on a project that's caused the city its fair share of headaches. Jake Bartecki has more.
12: It's news city officials in southeast Nebraska didn't want to hear. Beatrice's Dempster Manufacturing Project was not included on the latest list of Brownfield's EPA grants.
13: Obviously, we're disappointed. This was the second time that we've applied for a Brownfield grant. This was a larger ask.
14: Well, that's more than disappointing for me.
12: The Dempster plant was known for producing agricultural equipment, wind-powered pumps, and water systems. The building dates back nearly 150 years. The city of Beatrice applied for $4 million from

0: Brown Field, but ended up on the wrong end. Councilman Ted Fairbanks, who heads up a committee of councilmen for the project, says Beatrice isn't giving up, especially since he believes the city didn't miss it by much.
1: When we found out we didn't get it in mid-June, we knew we were at the top of it. You know, every day that went by, we had a better chance of getting it. But there were 958 applications for this, and they funded 350 plus. So we were in the hunt.
0: Councilman Gary Barnard serves on the Dempster Committee with Fairbanks. Barnard's main concern about Dempster is safety. In the past few years, the site was the victim to an arson fire, which caused collapses and cave-ins around the property. In addition, high winds have been known to blow debris onto Highway 77. Barnard says the site is also purely unappealing.
2: It's an eyesore. This is the biggest mess and catastrophe that I can remember this town's had. I don't know of anything else this big and this much of a just a mess.
0: Well, it's not the $4 million from Brownfield. Fairbanks says the committee has about $200,000 in city funds set aside for Dempster. The future plan for the site is a green space, but as for what Fairbanks would like to see attacked in the near future, it's the center burn area from the fire, but notes the city needs to put their heads together to decide how to spend city funds.
1: Right now, that's a barrier to keep people out of the area, and if we clean all that up, you could put a fence on it, but fences only keep a certain amount of people out. So I think the first thing that we'll probably do is figure out how to spend the money that we have budgeted for it and see if there's some extra money in the budget somewhere that we can spend.
0: While it isn't news they hoped for, Barnard says the city won't quit.
2: We're going to have to rely on those kind of people and the experts on grant writing. Yeah. We're not one to just wing this on our own. We need that help. And our council has been willing to pay for that. And I'm sure they're going to continue to help us do that. And we just need to get professionals and we'll just keep plugging away, keep pounding and pounding until we get them.
0: Now, as for a plan forward and getting information as to why the city of Beatrice might have fallen short, Fairbanks says his Dempster committee will meet with City Administrator Tobias Templemeyer this coming Tuesday. They'll get a report card from Brownfields and begin their steps to try and get it in the future. In Beatrice, Jake Bartecki, News Channel Nebraska.
3: Nebraska's version of the Olympics kicked off with the torch lighting last night. We'll take you there. Next in sports, you're watching News Channel Nebraska.
4: Out west, they're enjoying a big fried egg on your face Friday as you'll be up into the upper 90s around Chadron, low 90s for the rest of the panhandle, 80s for the rest of the state, but your heat is coming, Nebraska. For those not already seeing it today, it's on its way this weekend, as well as especially next week. There's a high pressure system that's going to settle right over the central U.S., and what that's going to do is trap in the humidity, get the temperatures on the rise, and really shut out a lot of chances of rain over the next week. We'll see a little bit tonight, but for a lot of us, it's going to be the last precipitation for a while. So prepare for those extreme heat conditions next week. Tonight things will flip-flop and it'll be cooler out west with low to mid 60s, and for the east and southeast, the warmer part of the state, mid to upper 60s for your overnight lows. That last chance of rain is going to be along the southern belt of Nebraska, right below the I-80 corridor. Just your standard showers and storms, not expecting anything of the severe variety for tonight, but again, we may not see rain for a while, so if you need it, I hope you get what you need tonight. Tomorrow, you're going to get higher temps, especially out west, already going to be seeing triple digits in the northwest corner, and it's going to stay there for a while. And the rest of the state going to be seeing 80s and 90s. Lots of sunshine tomorrow, but again, it's only going to get hotter. Next week could be the hottest weather that we see all year long. As we look at your extended forecast, it'll take a little bit longer for the northeast to heat up, but you'll be up into triple digits by next Friday, and lots of sunshine all week long, highs in the 90s before it hits up close to 100 by the end of the week. Southeast seeing pretty much the same thing, slow progression up into those upper 90s, but yeah, 101 by Friday, and again, that's before you factor in the heat index. Central part of the state seeing pretty much a carbon copy there. Nice cool weekend, and then it starts to climb up to 99 by Friday. Northwest, as we mentioned, what you're seeing today, you're going to be seeing almost every single day for the next week, right up, if not at about

0: 100. Again, factor in the humidity, you'll be well into triple digits for the foreseeable future. And the Southwest, again, seeing that slow climb that most of the state is seeing there. Should be a wonderful weekend, and then you start to rise up into the mid to upper 90s by the end of the week. So again, with the exception of the Northwest, just a glorious weekend, sunshine, temps in the 80s, but then we start to feel the burn as we get into the next week, although as we mentioned, the Northwest is already going to be burning all week long there. Extreme heat is on the way. Take precautions.
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In sports, a world-famous rower originally from Omaha lit the torch for the opening night of the Cornhusker State Games yesterday. 26-year-old Terrence Smith did the honors as the games officially began last night outside Pinnacle Bank Arena in Lincoln. Smith was the first American woman to row solo across the Atlantic Ocean, the world's toughest row, back in January, completing a 3,000-mile journey in 46 days. Nothing that complicated this year, although the games will feature more than 70 sports and more than 8,000 athletes competing across Nebraska. Organizers say the event features a couple of new sports this year in the shooting and golf categories. The Mid-Nebraska League American Legion Baseball All-Star Game held last night in Kearney. The East team beat the West 8-4. Caden Mourner of Central City drove in the first run of the game for the East. The West team responded, taking the lead off an RBI single by Thomas Reeves of Chase County. But ultimately, the East team pulled away late for the four-run win. And to the Lynx, where Minden's Kaylin Jorgensen secured back-to-back titles at the 64th Nebraska Girls Match Play Championship.

championship. Jorgensen triumphed in just the third extra hole final in Nebraska girls match play history, coming back to beat Wahoo's Brooke Teal in 19 holes. Jorgensen, the 10th player to win consecutive titles. She got to the finals earlier in the tournament, winning the longest match in event history, a 24-hole marathon in the semifinals. Meanwhile, the boys' junior match play championship will be today at Fremont Golf Club. Lincoln Southeast's Miles Elgert will take on Elkhorn North's Andrew Niedfeld. Elgert took down the reigning state champ in Class A and top seed Carter Honnens of Lincoln East 2-1, while Niedfeld took down Landon Moore with two holes to play. Elgert hoping to be the second double-digit seed to win the title in a row after Ben Kottmeyer won it all as a 13 seed in Grand Island last year. Niedfeld, meanwhile, trying to follow in the footsteps of his father, Ryan, who won the title back in 1993. And that's sports for your Friday. Stick around. We got more news and weather on the way. Thanks for joining us. Have a great weekend. This is News Channel Nebraska.

0: Well, hello there and good morning. It's Friday, July 10th, and you're watching News Channel Nebraska. My name's Eric McKay. Thank you so much for joining us. Coming up for you this hour, Nebraska's independent U.S. Senate candidate pushing back against criticism after allegations surfaced involving a different former Senate candidate. You'll hear from him coming up. And a major step forward has been taken to protect Northeast Nebraska communities from future flooding. We'll tell you how and have much more coming up. But first, kind of the last day of pleasant temperatures today before that extreme heat starts to move in. Michael J. Anthony has the details now in your AccuWeather forecast.
1: Well, while most of us will be enjoying a fair to Midland Friday, the Northwest getting a little preview of what's to come this weekend and next week, and that is the hot stuff, as a high pressure system is going to settle over our part of the country, which is going to trap the humidity. It's going to clear out any rain or really close out any chance of rain, and it's going to get those temperatures on the rise. So for the rest of the state, enjoy today with highs in the 80s for most of us. Again, a little hotter out in the panhandle there. Tonight, 60s all across Nebraska, a little cooler out west and warmer in the east. We will see a few sprinkles along the southern half of the state, not expecting any severe weather for tonight. And tomorrow begins the warm-up, especially out west, where you'll see triple digits out in the panhandle, still in the 80s and 90s for the rest of us. Lots of sunshine tomorrow and more heat to come.
0: We'll have your full forecast coming up later this hour. First, though, let's take a look at our top headlines today. Nebraska's independent U.S. Senate candidate Dan Osborne pushing back against criticism after allegations surfaced involving a Maine candidate that he's accused of helping recruit. Osborne has denied any role in bringing that candidate into the race. Casey Wannenberg spoke with Osborne yesterday.
2: As independent U.S. Senate candidate Dan Osborne campaigns across the Nebraska Sandhills,
3: running for office kind of sucks.
2: Controversy from the East Coast is following him.
4: Graham Plattner
2: has dropped out of the U.S. Senate race in Maine after a sexual assault allegation. Now a letter signed by female Nebraska state lawmakers claims Osborne helped recruit Plattner to run.
3: The fact of the matter is that's false. I did not recruit him.
5: This is not really out there publicly, but he's a pretty good one.
2: Questions about a connection between the two picked up after a newly released video appeared to show a former Osborne campaign staffer suggesting otherwise.
3: We've influenced a lot of people through our race in 2024. You know, I mentioned, you know, during my speech, the truth that working class people deserve a seat at the table in Washington, D.C. And there's been a lot of people around the country that have taken that to heart and have decided to step up and run their own races. But directly recruiting Graham Plattner, nope.
2: The letter from Nebraska lawmakers also claims that Osborne's wife's company is paid by Plattner's campaign.
3: So that's where I know, you know, this is a hit piece. This is got Pete Ricketts fingerprints on it, because my wife, first of all, does not own that company. And

0: Never has.
1: Osborne says his wife has never been an owner, partner, or employee of Dark Forest, and only worked as an independent contractor for recruitment work.
0: And now she's working for the campaign, and she is one of the biggest assets to the campaign.
1: Meanwhile, Osborne's campaign reshared a video from last year showing Senator Pete Ricketts responding to a question about the Epstein files.
2: We've got so many priorities right now. This actually falls down below those priorities. So I think in the grand scheme of things, we're going to focus on the things we need to do to push this country forward.
1: Regardless of the issue, Osborne says he's frustrated with an increasingly negative tone in today's campaign.
0: Whether they're attacking my daughters or my wife or me, it's fine. I can take it. I got thick skin. But there's no scruples anymore. And that is the frustrating part.
1: Osborne says he plans to stay focused on his campaign and connecting with voters across Nebraska. In Valentine, Casey Wunnenberg, News Channel, Nebraska.
3: A major step forward has been taken to protect several northeast Nebraska communities from future flooding as the federal government officially approved the North Fork Elkhorn River Watershed Plan. $28.8 million in the proposal includes levee improvements and pump stations in Pierce, alongside road raises in Osmond. The Lower Elkhorn Natural Resources District is partnering with the Natural Resources Conservation Service, which has already provided more than $800,000 just to get the planning phase done. With that part now approved, LENRD officials say they're turning their attention to securing the funding needed to map out the design.
4: The next step is to potentially request funding for design of the projects that were listed or proposed with the plan document. And so we're working with the two communities to make sure they're on board with what those projects are and potentially find out kind of what their financial commitments to those projects would be. Once we have that, we would then submit a request to NRCS for the funding to do the design work.
3: Becker says the entire program has three phases: planning, design, and construction. They're just entering the design phase, so he says the actual construction likely at least a couple of years away. More news next. You're watching News Channel Nebraska.
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3: A federal grand jury has indicted eight men, including a Nebraskan, in an alleged plot to carry out an attack at the White House last month. Prosecutors say the group, which includes 31-year-old Abraham Hermosillo Alvarez, targeted the UFC Freedom 250 event, conspiring to murder the president, the vice president, Elon Musk, and others. The indictment states the defendants used online chat groups to coordinate their plans. The final defendant of the eight, who authorities say planned to participate as a sniper, was arrested in West Virginia this week. All eight are charged with conspiracy to provide material support to terrorists

0: and conspiracy to commit murder. They face up to life in prison if convicted. The Nebraska Community Blood Bank facing a blood shortage for the second time this summer, something they say has never happened before. Blood bank officials say there are not enough donations to meet patient demand. Now, in past shortages, Nebraska's Community Blood Bank turns to the National Blood Surplus for help, but officials say that supply is also dwindling. The blood bank says it needs nearly 1,000 donors a week to keep the blood supply stable, but currently the supply is below 2 days' worth for every blood type. Nebraskans urge to find blood donation events near them or make an appointment at the Nebraska Community Blood Bank website. Well, because of consistent high demand and low supply, a southeast Nebraska city now in the second stage of a water emergency contingency plan. Despite some significant rainfall this week, the city of Fairbury says it's officially moved into a water warning stage. The city says that step's triggered when demand exceeds 1.2 million gallons a day for 3 days straight. The goal of the water warning is to reduce weekly water consumption by 10%. Schedules for lawn watering and car washing will be established, waste of water formally prohibited. These directives will remain in place for as long as the water emergency remains in effect. The Elkhorn Valley Local Emergency Planning Commission had some explosive demonstrations at an event last night. Hosted by Central Valley Ag's Randolph office, the Hazmat Night Out helps first responders and the public better understand how dangerous some of these hazards can be. Officials from both Central Valley Ag and the Elkhorn Valley Planning Commission took turns with specific demonstrations. That included numerous combustive properties like magnesium and lithium. Along with the demonstrations, there were a variety of hands-on activities, one of which showed the inner workings of an anhydrous ammonia container. Other stations provided tours of the Central Valley Ag facilities. There was also a simulator showing what happens when someone gets stuck in a grain bin. The Smithsonian is taking American art on the road. The Hirshhorn Museum launching 50 for 50. It's a nationwide program that will loan more than 200 works of art to one museum in every state and Puerto Rico. The 3 to 5 year loans, part of the nation's 250th anniversary celebration, and include pieces by artists like Georgia O'Keeffe, Andy Warhol, Mark Rothko, even Yoko Ono. Museum leaders say the effort will bring works now in storage to communities that might not otherwise have access to them. The Joselyn Museum in Omaha is Nebraska's representative. The first loan's expected to arrive by the end of the year. Well, it's going to be drying out and warming up this weekend. Details on the way in your AccuWeather forecast. This is News Channel Nebraska.
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0: Get ready for what's going to be an interesting weekend as we start to see a high pressure system settle over the central U.S. and that is going to lock out really any big chances of rain over the next week or so. It's also going to trap in humidity and get temperatures on the rise, where we're already going to be seeing that out in the panhandle in the northwest corner specifically, where it'll be into the high 90s. The rest of the state can enjoy a pretty fun Friday with highs in the 80s across most of Nebraska, a little warmer out there in Scotts Bluff as well. It flips around tonight, where the west will be one of the cooler parts of the state, a little warmer in the southeast, but 60s for your overnight lows all across Nebraska tonight. We will be seeing a few scattered showers and thunderstorms, mainly along the southern half, just below that I-80 corridor. Not expecting anything of a severe variety, just your run-of-the-mill showers and storms tonight, and might be the last precipitation a lot of us see for a while. As we get into that Saturday, once again, a little preview of what's to come over the next week. We'll be out west there where we'll see triple digits, or at least close to it, out in the panhandle. 80s and 90s for the rest of the state. Lots of sunshine tomorrow. Get ready for more sun, more heat, more humidity, extreme heat coming next week. We'll have that in your extended forecast.
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0: Not a lot of sunshine today in eastern Nebraska. You see the Wayne Sky Cam there. This was the mid-morning look at things as temperatures slowly start to warm up, mid-80s. Really nice day around the state, sort of pockets of sunshine here.

really small pockets of heavy rain. You see those dots that were basically 2 inches plus sort of all over the state, while folks in the eastern third stayed completely dry yesterday. No rain at all. There were some reports in the Des Moines area in Iowa, multiple tornadoes there yesterday. So Nebraska really missed out. Probably going to miss out on thunderstorm activity today. Can't rule out maybe a stray storm here or there in the northernmost reaches of the state. But generally speaking, we're probably seeing the end of the rain for a while. And now the heat comes in. We already have heat advisories in effect for the panhandle today. Temperatures expected to get into the triple digits. The humidity is going to be fairly elevated this weekend, 50, 60%. Everything's going to be elevated once we get into next week. The 6 to 10 day temperature outlook showing that things are going to be very, very hot. The good news is, though, the humidity looks like it's going to be dropping like 20, 30% next week. So it's going to be kind of a what you see is what you get situation in terms of temperatures. The problem is what we're seeing is temperatures in the upper 90s and low 100s. It'll start tomorrow. The panhandle will likely start to see that moderate, maybe some major heat risk. As we get into Sunday, really starts working its way farther east. The panhandle really starts to heat up by Monday. You start to see maybe some of that extreme heat risk, some of that major risk working its way into northeast Nebraska. And then as you get into next week, you just see that risk of potentially dangerous heat continue to increase and increase. And by the end of next week, you're looking at actual air temps approaching the triple digits. But like we said, the National Weather Service is expecting the heat indexes to, for the most part, be kind of hovering around what the actual air temps are, maybe dodging a bit of a bullet in terms of humidity. This is the one time where we can maybe be thankful that it's been dry. Another thing to keep an eye on next week, though, there are some windy days in the forecast. So you're talking extreme heat, potential dry conditions, and potential high wind conditions. I don't need to tell you what that could mean potentially for the state. So a lot to keep an eye on weather-wise next week. And another thing that maybe isn't thought about as much, the overnight temperatures. You're talking about some nights where it won't even get below 80. It's just not very comfortable sleeping. It's just going to be sort of hot, sticky. Just do what you can to plan. Stay hydrated, stay cool as best you can over the next week. On this July the 10th, we take a look back at this date in history. We go to Russia to do so first. In 1991, Boris Yeltsin took office as Russia's first democratically elected president. Just a few months later, he was the one who oversaw the dissolution of the Soviet Union. He served as Russia's president for 2 terms until 1999, passed away in 2007 at the age of 76. On this date in 1962, the patent for the three-point seatbelt was issued. A Swedish engineer, Niels Bohlin, created the safety device 3 years prior. He worked for Volvo at the time. How about this? The company released the design to other car companies for free. That's how it became the industry standard. No patent. They thought it was so important, everyone should be able to have these seat belts in their cars, and we do today. The problem is Nebraska has a bit of a reputation when it comes to seat belts, as in we don't wear them. According to the most recent national data in 2023, Nebraska's seatbelt usage rate, 77.3%, second worst in America. Only Virginia had a lower rate. Be better, buckle up, keeps you safe. And on this date in 1962, the exact same day, a new generation of communication came to light with the launch of AT&T's Telstar 1. It was the first communication satellite to transmit a live transatlantic television signal. That's right, satellite TV was born on this date in 1962. The next day, a first non-public signal was sent. It was an image of a waving American flag in Maine. It was broadcast all the way to France. And now we've got satellite TV all over. Now we know the great things that can happen when the weather forces your TV to go all scrambled. It all began on this date in 1962. Hey, we got more news and weather coming your way next. Thank you so much for joining us. Have a great weekend. This is News Channel Nebraska.

0: Axis brings the Platinum 90 sing-alongs that still crank like it's 1994. God bless Texas with his own hand. Kate Worthington fires back with that new school honky-tonk grit. It ain't no whiskey that gets rich. Last call for summer at the Jefferson County Speedway. Double headliner, one night, August 15th. 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
6: There's a high pressure system that's going to settle right over the central U.S. And what that's going to do is trap in the humidity, get the temperatures on the rise, and really shut out a lot of chances of rain over the next week. We'll see a little bit tonight, but for a lot of us, it's going to be the last precipitation for a while. So prepare for those extreme heat conditions next week. Tonight, things will flip-flop, and it'll be cooler out west with low to mid-60s, and for the east and southeast, the warmer part of the state, mid to upper 60s for your overnight lows. That last chance of rain is going to be along the southern belt of Nebraska, right below the I-80 corridor. Just your standard showers and storms, not expecting anything of the severe variety for tonight. But again, we may not see rain for a while, so if you need it, I hope you get what you need tonight. Tomorrow, you're going to get higher temps, especially out west, already going to be seeing triple digits in the northwest corner, and it's going to stay there for a while. And the rest of the state going to be seeing 80s and 90s. Lots of sunshine tomorrow, but again, it's only going to get hotter. Next week could be the hottest weather that we see all year long. As we look at your extended forecast, it'll take a little bit longer for the northeast to heat up, but you'll be up into triple digits by next Friday, and lots of sunshine all week long, highs in the 90s before it hits up close to 100 by the end of the week. Southeast seeing pretty much the same thing, slow progression up into those upper 90s, but yeah, 101 by Friday. And again, that's before you factor in the heat index. Central part of the state seeing pretty much a carbon copy there. Nice cool weekend, and then it starts to climb up to 99 by Friday. Northwest, as we mentioned, what you're seeing today, you're going to be seeing almost every single day for the next week, right up, if not at about 100. Again, factor in the humidity, you'll be well into triple digits for the foreseeable future. And the southwest, again, seeing that slow climb that most of the state is seeing there, should be a wonderful weekend, and then you start to rise up into the mid to upper 90s by the end of the week. So again, with the exception of the northwest, just a glorious weekend, sunshine, temps in the 80s, But then we start to feel the burn as we get into the next week, although, as we mentioned, the Northwest is already going to be burning all week long there. Extreme heat is on the way. Take precautions.
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8: Tensions back on the rise between the U.S. and Iran. So are U.S. gas prices. They had their biggest overnight jump yesterday since May, according to AAA. That's after President Donald Trump said the ceasefire with Iran is over. Karen Caifa has more.
9: The U.S. military said it hit 90 targets along Iran's coastline early Thursday, while Iran said it targeted U.S. military bases in Kuwait and Bahrain. After President Donald Trump on Wednesday said the ceasefire between the two countries is over. The clashes bringing more volatility and uncertainty to the region.
10: Every time these strikes are exchanged, every time there's a threat of further airstrikes from Iran on the Gulf Arab states, even if they're limited to U.S. air bases on their territory, it causes real disruption.
9: Amid the new strikes, traffic has slowed through the Strait of Hormuz. After oil prices made their biggest single-day gain since May on Wednesday, gas prices followed overnight. AAA says the average U.S. gas price surged 5 cents a gallon to nearly $3.85 Thursday, the biggest one-day gain in more than 2 months.
11: A 5 cent overnight jump is something to watch, but because crude oil remains in the $70 barrel range, that is a bit of comforting news, because we haven't seen crude oil spike into the 80s or 90s or even above $100.
9: Thursday oil prices retreated, with some observers doubtful the conflict will make a broad, full-scale re-escalation.
12: We'll have to see how Iran plays their role. But again, the economy is in such dire straits, I don't see them really having that much time to get back into a full-time war with the United States.
9: Sources say mediator countries were working Thursday to bring the U.S. and Iran back to the negotiating table. In Washington, I'm Karen Caifa.
8: A Northeast Nebraska school digging into the dirt on a new project aimed at tackling a major space crunch. Tyler Murphy has more.
13: Shovels in the dirt mark the official start of a new chapter for Christ Lutheran in Norfolk. It is a move sparked back in 2024 when administrators looked at enrollment numbers and realized they were facing a shortage. School principal Drew Urban says the math was simple. They were going to be two classrooms short. The solution, a $1.5 million, 3,000 square foot expansion.
14: I think we all knew that probably the best option was to put a preschool building along the childcare, but we thought that was an expensive option. But as it turned out, it wasn't that much more than just adding a couple classrooms onto the school, which really didn't have a good location for it.
13: Urban says the school and community has already raised about $150,000, but a massive matching grant from an anonymous donor could soon push them over the finish line.
14: We got some tremendous donors. We have some that are giving a $500,000 donation and then doing a one-to-one match up to $1 million. So the church, the patrons, everybody else, we can raise $500,000, then they'll kick in another $500,000 and we'd be right at 1.5.
13: Urban says the new layout solves a headache for staff and, more importantly, creates a seamless transition for the youngest students. But the ripple effect of this new space goes all the way up to the middle school grades, freeing up rooms across the entire campus.
15: We have 7th and 8th graders that can now come to the school. There'll be room for them as well. So we'll see growth both in our preschool as well as in our 7th and 8th grade, and that makes the entire school that much stronger.
13: Urban says construction is slated to wrap up by February 2027. For leadership here, the dust and heavy machinery are a small price to pay for what comes next.
16: Yeah, that'll be great to have that noise, have that opportunity to see the kids and them experiencing that facility. That's always the best part when you get to go in and see their learning, their growth. That is the thing that you're working for.
13: In Norfolk, Tyler Murphy, News Channel Nebraska.
8: A multi-day hearing in the case of the man accused of killing Charlie Kirk continuing. The latest next. But first, Michael J. Anthony in your AccuWeather forecast.
6: Well, while most of us will be enjoying a fair to Midland Friday, the Northwest getting a little preview of what's to come this weekend and next week, and that is the hot stuff as a high pressure system is going to settle over our part of the country, which is going

0: going to trap the humidity. It's going to clear out any rain or really close out any chance of rain, and it's going to get those temperatures on the rise. So for the rest of the state, enjoy today with highs in the 80s for most of us. Again, a little hotter out in the panhandle there. Tonight, 60s all across Nebraska, a little cooler out west and warmer in the east. We will see a few sprinkles along the southern half of the state, not expecting any severe weather for tonight. And tomorrow begins the warm-up, especially out west, where you'll see triple digits out in the panhandle, still in the 80s and 90s for the rest of us. Lots of sunshine tomorrow and more heat to come.
1: A multi-day hearing continued yesterday in the case of Tyler Robinson. Robinson, accused of shooting and killing conservative activist Charlie Kirk, as Kirk was speaking to a massive crowd at Utah Valley University. He's facing charges including aggravated murder. Reed Binion has the latest.
2: My name is Lance Twiggs.
3: The former roommate of the man accused of killing conservative activist Charlie Kirk, appearing in a videotaped statement played in court Thursday during a hearing to determine if Tyler Robinson should go to trial for allegedly shooting and killing Kirk. Lance Twiggs describing the two's relationship.
2: I think we started dating 2 or 3 months after he moved in.
3: Twiggs said the day after Kirk's shooting, Robinson said he wished he hadn't done it. Prosecutors also showed what they said was a text conversation between Robinson and Twiggs late at night on September 10th, 2025, the day Kirk was killed.
4: This would have been from Tyler. It says, drop what you're doing, look under your keyboard.
3: In charging documents, investigators previously referred to a handwritten note under the keyboard that read, quote, I had the opportunity to take out Charlie Kirk and I'm going to take it. Prosecutors allege the texts amount to a confession by the defendant in Kirk's killing.
4: Lance replies, you weren't the one who did it, right? And Tyler says, I am, I'm sorry.
3: Pictures of the suspected murder weapon were also shown in court, as well as images of bullets and cartridges engraved with different messages.
2: He had said he was planning to go hunting with his family, and he asked me if we had a Dremel, because he said he wanted to engrave messages on bullets.
3: I'm Reed Binion reporting.
1: Numerous staff members assaulted at the state penitentiary this week. The Department of Correctional Services said the incident happened while staff were transporting two prisoners. Authorities say in a news release the two prisoners struck 4 different staffers multiple times, resulting in one of them sustaining serious injuries to the face. No word yet on any charges being filed as of yet. More families have been turning to the Norfolk YMCA for child care, and in response, the organization is expanding its facilities. The Norfolk Family YMCA recently decided to convert some existing spaces in the facility to keep up with the increase of children. That expansion came by converting the Y's boardroom into another child care classroom. So instead of meeting there each month, the YMCA's board now gathers at other locations throughout Norfolk to hold more children.
5: To have a board meeting once a month, to have 25 extra kids or so in a room every single day, it's a no-brainer.
1: And despite the recent expansion, demand also continuing to outpace available space. Child care coordinator Alyssa Reakin says the organization still has numerous waiting lists for some of their programs. YMCA leaders say they're continuing to explore additional spaces to address the current waiting list and demand for child care services. A unique summer camp is back in central Nebraska by popular demand, and it's attracting more students than ever. Peter Rice has more.
6: The sparks are flying once again in Central City as students from across Nebraska trade in part of their summer break for a unique welding camp. This year, the camp has expanded from 2 sessions to 4, giving nearly 80 students the chance to build skills they'll carry beyond the classroom.
7: You know, kids talk to their friends, and we're seeing a lot of kids that have come back this summer just because they enjoyed it so much and getting that extra welding time. They want to weld. They want to learn more about welding. So it's really nice to see that.
6: Some students are striking an arc for the first time, with some others returning after last year's camp.
8: My buddy Jackson said he was going to a welding camp, and I was interested. It came last year, and I wanted to come again. because I liked it so much. Like everybody here.

0: You're so nice and so helpful. If you ask a question, Alex will help you and teach you how to do it.
1: For many, the lessons aren't just about learning a new skill. They're about preparing for the future.
2: When I grow up, I want to own a small town welding shop. So this is just a good learning experience for me, helping me to better my skills.
3: I want to get into welding when I'm in high school and stuff.
0: I want to go to the Army and do welding and then come back and either do pipeline or something with welding.
1: Students spent the week learning multiple welding techniques while getting more hands-on practice than many schools can provide during the regular school year. In addition to learning multiple welding techniques throughout the week, students also got a first-hand look at the industry through tours and hands-on experiences.
4: One thing I learned through the tours is that women are very sparse in welding, which kind of gives me a little bit of a pride in being able to say, I know how to weld, I can weld. If you throw something at me, I can do it now. Also representing kind of a rural Nebraska area, just a little feather in women's hats, I think, to show that yes, we can do it and we can be, even if it is a man's world out there in welding, we can still be a part of it.
1: One more week of camp remains this summer. And organizers say they hope to continue expanding the program as more students discover an interest in welding and other skilled trades. In Central City, Peter Rice, News Channel Nebraska.
5: Well, the sweltering heat will start to move into western Nebraska today. Everybody will be feeling it, though, by the end of the weekend. Details next in your AccuWeather forecast. 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
6: News Channel Nebraska is televising more community parades this week. 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
5: Get ready for what's going to be an interesting weekend as we start to see a high pressure system settle over the central U.S. and that is going to lock out really any big chances of rain over the next week or so. It's also going to trap in humidity and get temperatures on the rise, where we're already going to be seeing that out in the panhandle in the northwest corner specifically, where it'll be into the high 90s. The rest of the state can enjoy a pretty fun Friday with highs in the 80s across most of Nebraska, a little warmer out there in Scotts Bluff as well. It flips around tonight, where the west will be one of the cooler parts of the state, a little warmer in the southeast, but 60s for your overnight lows all across Nebraska tonight. We will be seeing a few scattered showers and thunderstorms, mainly along the southern half, just below that I-80 corridor. Not expecting anything of a severe variety, just your run-of-the-mill showers and storms tonight, and might be the last precipitation a lot of us see for a while. As we get into that Saturday, once again, a little preview of what's to come over the next week. We'll be out west there where they'll see triple digits or at least close to it out in the panhandle. 80s and 90s for the rest of the state. Lots of sunshine tomorrow. Get ready for more sun, more heat, more humidity, extreme heat coming next week. We'll have that in your extended forecast.
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15: So this yellow jacket, it basically symbolizes that it's showtime.
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15: When News Channel Nebraska is covering a game, we want you to know that we take it seriously. We want to dress sharp. 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
16: And we're going to wear those yellow jackets to show people. 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
5: Welcome back to NCN. Let's take a look at some other top stories from around the state today. Authorities say a West Omaha home was more like a zoo. A zebra, one of about 60 animals confiscated during an animal cruelty investigation. Charges are now pending. The State Humane Society says an anonymous tip led investigators to the property where they served a search warrant yesterday. They found about 60 animals, including a zebra, along with an emu, alpacas, ponies, goats, and donkeys. Officials say many of the animals were emaciated, living in deplorable conditions. The zebra now being cared for with help from Omaha's Henry Dorley Zoo. A southeast Nebraska city recently received some bad news on a project that's caused the city its fair share of headaches. Jake Bartecki has more.
17: It's news city officials in southeast Nebraska didn't want to hear. Beatrice's Dempster Manufacturing Project was not included on the latest list of Brownfield's EPA grants.
18: Obviously, we're disappointed. This was the second time that we've applied for a Brownfield grant. This was a larger ask.
19: Well, it's more than disappointing for me.
17: The Dempster plant was known for producing agricultural equipment, wind-powered pumps, and water systems. The building dates back nearly 150 years. The city of Beatrice applied for $4 million from Brownfield, but ended up on the wrong end. Councilman Ted Fairbanks, who heads up a committee of councilmen for the project, says Beatrice isn't giving up, especially since he believes the city didn't miss it by much.
18: When we found out we didn't get it in mid-June, we knew we were at the top of it. You know, every day that went by, we had a better chance of getting it. But there were 958 applications for this, and they funded 350 plus. So we were in the hunt.
17: Councilman Gary Barnard serves on the Dempster Committee with Fairbanks. Barnard's main concern about Dempster is safety. In the past few years, the site was the victim to an arson fire, which caused collapse.

0: apses and cave-ins around the property. In addition, high winds have been known to blow debris onto Highway 77. Barnard says the site is also purely unappealing.
1: It's an eyesore. This is the biggest mess and catastrophe that I can remember this town's had. I don't know of anything else this big and this much of a just a mess.
0: Well, it's not the $4 million from Brownfield. Fairbanks says the committee has about $200,000 in city funds set aside for Dempster. The future plan for the site is a green space, but as for what Fairbanks would like to see attacked in the near future, it's the center burn area from the fire, but notes the city needs to put their heads together to decide how to spend city funds.
2: Right now, that's a barrier to keep people out of the area. And if we clean all that up, you can put a fence on it, but fences only keep a certain amount of people out. So I think the first thing that we'll probably do is figure out how to spend the money that we have budgeted for it and see if there's some extra money in the budget somewhere that we can spend.
0: While it isn't news they hoped for, Barnard says the city won't quit.
1: We're going to have to rely on those kind of people and the experts on grant writing. Yeah. We're not one to just wing this on our own. We need that help. And our council has been willing to pay for that. And I'm sure they're going to continue to help us do that. And we just need to get professionals and we'll just keep plugging away, keep pounding and pounding until we get them.
0: Now, as for a plan forward and getting information as to why the city of Beatrice might have fallen short, Fairbanks says his Dempster committee will meet with City Administrator Tobias Templemeyer this coming Tuesday. They'll get a report card from Brownfields and begin their steps to try and get it in the future. In Beatrice, Jake Bartecki, News Channel Nebraska.
3: Nebraska's version of the Olympics kicked off with the torch lighting last night. We'll take you there. Next in sports, you're watching News Channel Nebraska.
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5: Out west, they're enjoying a big fried egg on your face Friday as you'll be up into the upper 90s around Chadron, low 90s for the rest of the panhandle, 80s for the rest of the state, but your heat is coming, Nebraska. For those not already seeing it today, it's on its way this weekend, as well as especially next week. There's a high pressure system that's going to settle right over the central U.S., and what that's going to do is trap in the humidity, get the temperatures on the rise, and really shut out a lot of chances of rain over the next week. We'll see a little bit tonight, but for a lot of us, it's going to be the last precipitation for a while. So prepare for those extreme heat conditions next week. Tonight things will flip-flop and it'll be cooler out west with low to mid 60s, and for the east and southeast, the warmer part of the state, mid to upper 60s for your overnight lows. That last chance of rain is going to be along the southern belt of Nebraska, right below the I-80 corridor. Just your standard showers and storms, not expecting anything of the severe variety for tonight. But again, we may not see rain for a while, so if you need it, I hope you get what you need tonight. Tomorrow, you're going to get higher temps, especially out west, already going to be seeing triple digits in the northwest corner, and it's going to stay there for a while. And the rest of the state going to be seeing 80s and 90s. Lots of sunshine tomorrow, but again, it's only going to get hotter. Next week could be the hottest weather that we see all year long. As we look at your extended forecast, it'll take a little bit longer for the northeast to heat up, but you'll be up into triple digits by next Friday, and lots of sunshine all week long, highs in the 90s before it hits up close to 100 by the end of the week. Southeast seeing pretty much the same thing, slow progression up into those upper 90s, but yeah, 101 by Friday, and again, that's before you factor in the heat index. Central part of the state seeing pretty much a carbon copy there. Nice cool weekend, and then it starts to climb up to 99 by Friday. Northwest, as we mentioned, what you're seeing today, you're going to be seeing almost every single day for the next week, right up, if not at about 100. Again, factor in the humidity, you'll be well into triple digits for the foreseeable future. And the Southwest, again, seeing that slow climb that most of the state is seeing there. Should be a wonderful weekend, and then you start to rise up into the mid to upper 90s by the end of the week. So again, with the exception of the Northwest, just a glorious weekend, sunshine, temps in the 80s, but then we start to feel the burn as we get into the next week, although as we mentioned, the Northwest is already going to be burning all week long there. Extreme heat is on the way. Take precautions.

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5: And QR codes on Spirit of Nebraska posters for a chance to win a $100 ethanol gas card and vote for best of. 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
19: Could a tiny little non-insect be destroying your yields? I'm Darren Hefty along with my brother Brian, and this week's Ag PhD show, we're gonna show you how to stop the spider mite.
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19: Got a tough to control weed of the week and much more on this week's Ag PhD.

In sports, a world-famous rower originally from Omaha lit the torch for the opening night of the Cornhusker State Games yesterday. 26-year-old Terrence Smith did the honors as the games officially began last night outside Pinnacle Bank Arena in Lincoln. Smith was the first American woman to row solo across the Atlantic Ocean, the world's toughest row, back in January, completing a 3,000-mile journey in 46 days. Nothing that complicated this year, although the games will feature more than 70 sports and more than 8,000 athletes competing across Nebraska. Organizers say the event features a couple of new sports this year in the shooting and golf categories. The Mid-Nebraska League American Legion Baseball All-Star Game held last night in Kearney. The East team beat the West 8-4. Caden Mourner of Central City drove in the first run of the game for the East. The West team responded, taking the lead off an RBI single by Thomas Reeves of Chase County. But ultimately, the East team pulled away late for the four-run win. To the Lynx, where Minden's Kaylin Jorgensen secured back-to-back titles at the 64th Nebraska Girls Match Play Championship. Jorgensen triumphed in just the third extra hole final in Nebraska Girls Match Play history, coming back to beat Wahoo's Brooke Teal in 19 holes. Jorgensen, the 10th player to win consecutive titles. She got to the finals earlier in the tournament, winning the longest match in event history, a 24-hole marathon in the semifinals. Meanwhile, the Boys Junior Match Play Championship will be today at Fremont Golf Club. Lincoln Southeast's Miles Elgert will take on Elkhorn North's Andrew Niedfeld. Elgert took down the reigning state champ in Class A and top seed Carter Honnens of Lincoln East 2-1, while Niedfeld took down Landon Moore.

or with two holes to play. Elgert hoping to be the second double-digit seed to win the title in a row after Ben Kottmeyer won it all as a 13 seed in Grand Island last year. Neidfelt, meanwhile, trying to follow in the footsteps of his father, Ryan, who won the title back in 1993. And that's sports for your Friday. Stick around. We got more news and weather on the way. Thanks for joining us. Have a great weekend. This is News Channel Nebraska.

0: Well, hello there. It's Friday, July 10th, and you're watching News Channel Nebraska. My name's Eric McKay. Thank you so much for joining us. Hope your day's going well so far. Coming up for you this hour, Nebraska Blood Bank officials say they've hit an unprecedented shortage. What you can do to help coming up. And students in central Nebraska will soon have a new opportunity to live on a college campus. We've got that story and much more coming up. But first, the last day of fairly pleasant temperatures before some extreme heat starts to move in. Let's get the details now from Michael J. Anthony in your AccuWeather forecast.
1: Well, while most of us will be enjoying a fair to Midland Friday, the Northwest getting a little preview of what's to come this weekend and next week, and that is the hot stuff, as a high pressure system is going to settle over our part of the country, which is going to trap the humidity. It's going to clear out any rain or really close out any chance of rain, and it's going to get those temperatures on the rise. So for the rest of the state, enjoy today with highs in the 80s for most of us. Again, a little hotter out in the panhandle there. Tonight, 60s all across Nebraska, a little cooler out west and warmer in the east. We will see a few sprinkles along the southern half of the state, not expecting any severe weather for tonight. And tomorrow begins the warm-up, especially out west, where you'll see triple digits out in the panhandle, still in the 80s and 90s for the rest of us. Lots of sunshine tomorrow and more heat to come.
0: We'll have your full forecast coming up later this hour. First, though, let's take a look at our top headlines today. Federal authorities are asking for more information as they investigate instances of sexual abuse at a school district in northeast Nebraska. The FBI office in Omaha issued a statement today saying they're asking for help identifying victims of sexual abuse at the Asante Community School in Santee. Very few details have been released. But back in April, the Santee Tribal Police announced that they'd begun an investigation in partnership with numerous other agencies. Anyone who has any information is asked to call the number on your screen. The Nebraska Community Blood Bank facing a blood shortage for the second time this summer, something they say has never happened before. Blood bank officials say there are not enough donations to meet patient demand. Now, in past shortages, Nebraska's Community Blood Bank turns to the National Blood Surplus for help, but officials say that supply is also dwindling. The blood bank says it needs nearly 1,000 donors a week to keep the blood supply stable, but currently the supply is below 2 days' worth for every blood type. Nebraskans urge to find blood donation events near them or make an appointment at the Nebraska Community Blood Bank website. On a weekend where Nebraskans will no doubt be wanting to take a dip to get relief from the heat, health officials in central Nebraska are warning some residents against doing that. The Two Rivers Public Health Department says samples taken this week at Cotton Mill Swimming Lake in Kearney have tested positive for E. coli. Health officials say the current conditions carry a higher risk for swimmers to contract the bacteria. Two Rivers says anyone headed to Cotton Mill should avoid a situation where they could swallow the water and shower and wash their hands after coming into contact with the lake. We have a scam alert out of central Nebraska. The city of Hastings says residents are getting phishing emails posing as city employees and officials. The city says the emails appear to come from a planning department address not associated with the city. Residents are urged not to interact with them or send them any money. Instead, report the emails as spam and delete them from your inboxes. Residents are also asked to report them to the Federal Trade Commission.

0: Elkhorn Valley Local Emergency Planning Commission had some explosive demonstrations at an event last night. Hosted by Central Valley Ag's Randolph office, the Hazmat Night Out helps first responders and the public better understand how dangerous some of these hazards can be. Officials from both Central Valley Ag and the Elkhorn Valley Planning Commission took turns with specific demonstrations. That included numerous combustive properties like magnesium and lithium. Along with the demonstrations, there were a variety of hands-on activities, one of which showed the inner workings of an anhydrous ammonia container. Other stations provided tours of the Central Valley Ag facilities. There was also a simulator showing what happens when someone gets stuck in a grain bin. Students at Central Community College's Grand Island campus will soon have the opportunity to live on campus. The Central Board of Governors approved funding for a new $14 million residence hall at their meeting last month. The 40,000 square foot facility will be situated on the northwest corner of the Grand Island campus and house up to 81 students. In addition to the dorms, plans show shared kitchen areas, study spaces, laundry facilities, a pickleball court, and a sand volleyball court. Construction expected to begin this summer and take about a year to complete. The Smithsonian is taking American art on the road. The Hirshhorn Museum, launching 50 for 50, it's a nationwide program that will loan more than 200 works of art to one museum in every state and Puerto Rico. The 3 to 5 year loans, part of the nation's 250th anniversary celebration, and include pieces by artists like Georgia O'Keeffe, Andy Warhol, Mark Rothko, even Yoko Ono. Museum leaders say the effort will bring works now in storage to communities that might not otherwise have access to them. The Joselyn Museum in Omaha is Nebraska's representative. The first loan's expected to arrive by the end of the year. More news next. You're watching News Channel Nebraska.
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0: Nebraska's independent U.S. Senate candidate Dan Osborne pushing back against criticism after allegations surfaced involving a Maine candidate that he's accused of helping recruit. Osborne has denied any role in bringing that candidate into the race. Casey Wannenberg spoke with Osborne yesterday.
8: As independent U.S. Senate candidate Dan Osborne campaigns across the Nebraska Sandhills,
9: running for office kind of sucks.
8: Controversy from the East Coast is following him.
10: Graham Plattner
8: has dropped out of the U.S. Senate race in Maine after a sexual assault allegation.

0: Now, a letter signed by female Nebraska state lawmakers claims Osborne helped recruit Plattner to run.
1: The fact of the matter is that's false. I did not recruit him.
2: This is not really out there publicly, but he's a pretty good.
0: Questions about a connection between the two picked up after a newly released video appeared to show a former Osborne campaign staffer suggesting otherwise.
1: We've influenced a lot of people through our race in 2024. You know, I mentioned, you know, during my speech, the truth that working class people deserve a seat at the table in Washington, D.C. And there's been a lot of people around the country that have taken that to heart and have decided to step up and run their own races. But directly recruiting Graham Plattner, nope.
0: The letter from Nebraska lawmakers also claims that Osborne's wife's company is paid by Plattner's campaign.
1: So that's where I know, you know, this is a hit piece. This is got Pete Ricketts' fingerprints on it, because my wife, first of all, does not own that company and never has.
0: Osborne says his wife has never been an owner, partner, or employee of Dark Forest, and only worked as an independent contractor for recruitment work.
1: And now she's working for the campaign, and she is one of the biggest assets to the campaign.
0: Meanwhile, Osborne's campaign reshared a video from last year showing Senator Pete Ricketts responding to a question about the Epstein files.
3: We've got so many priorities right now. This actually falls down below those priorities. So I think in the grand scheme of things, we're going to focus on the things we need to do to push this country forward.
0: Regardless of the issue, Osborne says he's frustrated with an increasingly negative tone in today's campaign.
1: Whether they're attacking my daughters or my wife or me, you know, me, it's fine. I can take it. I got thick skin. But there's no scruples anymore. And that is the frustrating part.
0: Osborne says he plans to stay focused on his campaign and connecting with voters across Nebraska. In Valentine, Casey Wunnenberg, News Channel, Nebraska.
4: President Donald Trump says he will not sign a bipartisan housing bill that's set to automatically become law. Trump wrote on social media this morning he's refusing to sign it. He said it's in protest over the Senate not passing the Save America Act. The president again called on Senate Republicans to end the filibuster to advance the voter ID legislation and other Republican priorities. A 10-day clock was triggered on the housing measure after it was transmitted to the White House late last month. That allows the bill to become law at midnight, even without Trump's signature. Co-authored by Nebraska Representative Mike Flood, it aims to tackle America's affordability crisis primarily through encouraging more housing supply. Well, it's going to be drying out and warming up this weekend. Details on the way in your AccuWeather forecast. This is News Channel Nebraska.
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3: As we start to see a high pressure system settle over the central U.S., and that is going to lock out really any big chances of rain over the next week or so. It's also going to trap in humidity and get temperatures on the rise, where we're already going to be seeing that out in the panhandle in the northwest corner specifically, where it'll be into the high 90s. The rest of the state can enjoy a pretty fun Friday with highs in the 80s across most of Nebraska. A little warmer out there in Scotts Bluff as well. It flips around tonight, where the west will be one of the cooler parts of the state. A little warmer in the southeast, but 60s for your overnight lows all across Nebraska tonight. We will be seeing a few scattered showers and thunderstorms, mainly along the southern half, just below that I-80 corridor. Not expecting anything of a severe variety, just your run-of-the-mill showers and storms tonight, and might be the last precipitation a lot of us see for a while. As we get into that Saturday, once again, a little preview of what's to come over the next week. We'll be out west there where they'll see triple digits, or at least close to it, out in the panhandle. 80s and 90s for the rest of the state. Lots of sunshine tomorrow. Get ready for more sun, more heat, more humidity, extreme heat coming next week. We'll have that in your extended forecast.
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3: Around what the actual air temps are, maybe dodging a bit of a bullet in terms of humidity. This is the one time where we can maybe be thankful that it's been dry. Another thing to keep an eye on next week, though, there are some windy days in the forecast. So you're talking extreme heat, potential dry conditions, and potential high wind conditions. I don't need to tell you what that could mean potentially for the state. So a lot to keep an eye on weather-wise next week. And another thing that maybe isn't thought about as much, the overnight temperatures. You're talking about some nights where it won't even get below 80. It's just not very comfortable sleeping. It's just going to be sort of hot, sticky. Just do what you can to plan, stay hydrated, stay cool as best you can over the next week. On this July the 10th, we take a look back at this date in history. We go to Russia to do so first. In 1991, Boris Yeltsin took office as Russia's first democratically elected president. Just a few months later, he was the one who oversaw the dissolution of the Soviet Union. He served as Russia's president for 2 terms until 1999, passed away in 2007 at the age of 76. On this date in 1962, the patent for the 3-point seatbelt was issued. A Swedish engineer, Niels Bohlin, created the safety device 3 years prior. He worked for Volvo at the time. How about this? The company released the design to other car companies for free. That's how it became the industry standard. No patent. They thought it was so important, everyone should be able to have these seat belts in their cars, and we do today. The problem is Nebraska has a bit of a reputation when it comes to seat belts, as in, we don't wear them. According to the most recent national data in 2023, Nebraska's seat belt usage rate, 77.3%, second worst in America. Only Virginia had a lower rate. Be better, buckle up, keeps you safe. And on this date in 1962, the exact same day, a new generation of communication came to light with the launch of AT&T's Telstar 1. It was the first communication satellite to transmit a live transatlantic television signal. That's right, satellite TV was born on this date in 1962. The next day, a first non-public signal was sent. It was an image of a waving American flag in Maine. It was broadcast all the way to France. And now we've got satellite TV all over. Now we know the great things that can happen when the weather forces your TV to go all scrambled. It all began on this date in 1962. Hey, we got more news and weather coming your way next. Thank you so much for joining us. Have a great weekend. This is News Channel Nebraska.
4: 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Nebraska is home. 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
10: Out west, they're enjoying a big frying egg on your face Friday as you'll be up into the upper 90s around Chadron, low 90s for the rest of the panhandle, 80s for the rest of the state. But your heat is coming, Nebraska. For those not already seeing it today, it's on its way this weekend as well as especially next week. There's a high pressure system that's going to settle right over the central U.S. And what that's going to do is trap in the humidity, get the temperatures on the rise, and really shut out a lot of chances of rain over the next week. We'll see a little bit tonight, but for a lot of us, it's going to be the last precipitation for a while. So prepare for those extreme heat conditions next week. Tonight, things will flip-flop, and it'll be cooler out west with low to mid-60s, and for the east and southeast, the warmer part of the state, mid to upper 60s for your overnight lows. That last chance of rain is going to be along the southern belt of Nebraska, right below the I-80 corridor. Just your standard showers and storms, not expecting anything of the severe variety for tonight. But again, we may not see rain for a while, so if you need it, I hope you get what you need tonight. Tomorrow, you're going to get higher temps, especially out west, already going to be seeing triple digits in the northwest corner, and it's going to stay there for a while. And the rest of the state going to be seeing 80s and 90s. Lots of sunshine tomorrow. But again, it's only going to get hotter. Next week could be the hottest weather that we see all year long. As we look at your extended forecast, it'll take a little bit longer for the northeast to heat up, but you'll be up into triple digits by next Friday and lots of sunshine all week long, highs in the 90s before it hits up close to 100 by the end of the week. Southeast seeing pretty much the same thing, slow progression up into those upper 90s, but yeah, 101. By Friday, and again, that's before you factor in the heat index. Central part of the state seeing pretty much a carbon copy there. Nice cool weekend, and then it starts to climb up to 99 by Friday. Northwest, as we mentioned, what you're seeing today, you're going to be seeing almost every single day for the next week, right up, if not at about 100. Again, factor in the humidity, you'll be well into triple digits for the foreseeable future. And the southwest, again, seeing that slow climb that most of the state is seeing there. Should be a wonderful weekend. And then you start to rise up into the mid to upper 90s by the end of the week. So, again, with the exception of the northwest, just a glorious weekend, sunshine, temps in the 80s. But then we start to feel the burn

0: As we get into the next week, although, as we mentioned, the Northwest is already going to be burning all week long there. Extreme heat is on the way. Take precautions.
1: Numerous staff members assaulted at the state penitentiary this week. The Department of Correctional Services said the incident happened while staff were transporting two prisoners. Authorities say in a news release the two prisoners struck four different staffers multiple times, resulting in one of them sustaining serious injuries to the face. No word yet on any charges being filed as of yet. A major step forward has been taken to protect several Northeast Nebraska communities from future flooding as the federal government officially approved the North Fork Elkhorn River Watershed Plan. $28.8 million in the proposal includes levee improvements and pump stations in Pierce, alongside road raises in Osmond. The Lower Elkhorn Natural Resources District is partnering with the Natural Resources Conservation Service, which has already provided more than $800,000 just to get the planning phase done. With that part now approved, LENRD officials say they're turning their attention to securing the funding needed to map out the design.
2: The next step is to potentially request funding for design of the projects that were listed or proposed with the plan document. And so we're working with the two communities to make sure they're on board with what those projects are and to potentially find out kind of what their financial commitments to those projects would be. Once we have that, we would then submit a request to NRCS for the funding to do the design work.
1: Becker says the entire program has three phases: planning, design, and construction. They're just entering the design phase, so he says the actual construction likely at least a couple of years away. Well, because of consistent high demand and low supply, a Southeast Nebraska city now in the second stage of a water emergency contingency plan. Despite some significant rainfall this week, the city of Fairbury says it's officially moved into a water warning stage. The city says that step's triggered when demand exceeds 1.2 million gallons a day for 3 days straight. The goal of the water warning is to reduce weekly water consumption by 10%. Schedules for lawn watering and car washing will be established, waste of water formally prohibited. These directives will remain in place for as long as the water emergency remains in effect. A multi-day hearing in the case of the man accused of killing Charlie Kirk continuing. The latest next. But first, Michael J. Anthony in your AccuWeather forecast.
0: Well, while most of us will be enjoying a fair to Midland Friday, the Northwest getting a little preview of what's to come this weekend and next week, and that is the hot stuff, as a high pressure system is going to settle over our part of the country, which is going to trap the humidity. It's going to clear out any rain or really close out any chance of rain, and it's going to get those temperatures on the rise. So for the rest of the state, enjoy today with highs in the 80s for most of us. Again, a little hotter out in the panhandle there. Tonight, 60s all across Nebraska, a little cooler out west and warmer in the east. We will see a few sprinkles along the southern half of the state, not expecting any severe weather for tonight. And tomorrow begins the warm-up, especially out west, where you'll see triple digits out in the panhandle, still in the 80s and 90s for the rest of us. Lots of sunshine tomorrow and more heat to come.
1: A multi-day hearing continued yesterday in the case of Tyler Robinson. Robinson, accused of shooting and killing conservative activist Charlie Kirk, as Kirk was speaking to a massive crowd at Utah Valley University. He's facing charges, including aggravated murder. Reed Binion has the latest.
3: My name is Lance Twiggs.
4: The former roommate of the man accused of killing conservative activist Charlie Kirk, appearing in a videotaped statement played in court Thursday during a hearing to determine if Tyler Robinson should go to trial for allegedly shooting and killing Kirk. Lance Twiggs describing the two's relationship.
3: I think we started dating 2 or 3 months after he moved in.
4: Twiggs said the day after Kirk's shooting, Robinson said he wished he hadn't done it. Prosecutors also showed what they said was a text conversation between

0: between Robinson and Twiggs late at night on September 10th, 2025, the day Kirk was killed.
1: This would have been from Tyler. It says, drop what you're doing, look under your keyboard.
0: In charging documents, investigators previously referred to a handwritten note under the keyboard that read, quote, I had the opportunity to take out Charlie Kirk and I'm going to take it. Prosecutors allege the texts amount to a confession by the defendant in Kirk's killing.
1: Lance replies, you weren't the one who did it, right? And Tyler says, I am, I'm sorry.
0: Pictures of the suspected murder weapon were also shown in court, as well as images of bullets and cartridges engraved with different messages.
2: He had said he was planning to go hunting with his family, and he asked me if we had a Dremel, because he said he wanted to engrave messages on bullets.
0: I'm Reed Binion reporting.
3: A federal grand jury has indicted 8 men, including a Nebraskan, in an alleged plot to carry out an attack at the White House last month. Prosecutors say the group, which includes 31-year-old Abraham Hermosillo Alvarez, targeted the UFC Freedom 250 event, conspiring to murder the president, the vice president, Elon Musk, and others. The indictment states the defendants used online chat groups to coordinate their plans. The final defendant of the 8, who authorities say planned to participate as a sniper, was arrested in West Virginia this week. All 8 are charged with conspiracy to provide material support to terrorists and conspiracy to commit murder. They face up to life in prison if convicted. A southeast Nebraska city recently received some bad news on a project that's caused the city its fair share of headaches. Jake Bartecki has more.
4: It's news city officials in southeast Nebraska didn't want to hear. Beatrice's Dempster Manufacturing Project was not included on the latest list of Brownfield's EPA grants.
5: Obviously, we're disappointed. This was the second time that we've applied for a Brownfield grant. This was a larger ask.
6: Well, that's more than disappointing for me.
4: The Dempster plant was known for producing agricultural equipment, wind-powered pumps, and water systems. The building dates back nearly 150 years. The city of Beatrice applied for $4 million from Brownfield, but ended up on the wrong end. Councilman Ted Fairbanks, who heads up a committee of councilmen for the project, says Beatrice isn't giving up, especially since he believes the city didn't miss it by much.
5: When we found out we didn't get it in mid-June, we knew we were at the top of it. You know, every day that went by, we had a better chance of getting it. But there were 958 applications for this, and they funded 350 plus. So we were in the hunt.
4: Councilman Gary Barnard serves on the Dempster committee with Fairbanks. Barnard's main concern about Dempster is safety. In the past few years, the site was the victim to an arson fire, which caused collapses and cave-ins around the property. In addition, high winds have been known to blow debris onto Highway 77. Barnard says the site is also purely unappealing.
6: It's an eyesore. This is the biggest mess and catastrophe that I can remember this town's had. I don't know of anything else this big and this much of a just a mess.
4: Well, it's not the $4 million from Brownfield. Fairbanks says the committee has about $200,000 in city funds set aside for Dempster. The future plan for the site is a green space, but as for what Fairbanks would like to see attacked in the near future, it's the center burn area from the fire, but notes the city needs to put their heads together to decide how to spend city funds.
5: Right now, that's a barrier to keep people out of the area. And if we clean all that up, you can put a fence on it, but fences only keep a certain amount of people out. So I think the first thing that we'll probably do is figure out how to spend the money that we have budgeted for it and see if there's some extra money in the budget somewhere that we can spend.
4: While it isn't news they hoped for, Barnard says the city won't quit.
6: We're going to have to rely on those kind of people and the experts on grant writing. Yeah. We're not one to just wing this on our own. We need that help, and our council has been willing to pay for that, and I'm sure they're going to continue to help us do that. And we just need to get professionals, and we'll just keep plugging away, keep pounding and pounding until we get them.
7: Now, as for a plan forward and getting information as to why the city of Beatrice might have fallen short, Fairbanks says his Dempster committee will meet with City Administrator Tobias Templemeyer this coming Tuesday. They'll get a report card from Brownfields and begin their steps to try and get it in the future. In Beatrice, Jake Bartecki, News Channel Nebraska.
3: Brace yourselves for another round of heat this weekend. Those high summer temperatures now aren't just potentially harmful to your physical health.

0: Experts say extremely hot days can also lead to mental distress. Mandy Gaither has more.
1: It's no secret. Extreme heat puts a strain on the body, but it also burdens the brain.
2: When we feel hot, we are physically uncomfortable, and it makes it much more difficult to regulate emotions, feel calm, patient, and make decisions.
1: Psychologist Susan Alberts with Cleveland Clinic says that can make a person feel stressed, irritable, sad, depressed, and anxious.
2: Heat mimics anxiety. Symptoms such as sweating, racing heart, dizziness, these are common to being overheated and anxious. And your brain can mistake the two.
1: To halt heat from taking a hit on your mental health, Alber says to first recognize what's happening. If you're feeling irritable or your mood has changed, you may be overheated.
2: Cool down your body quickly by drinking some cool water or placing a washcloth on your wrist or behind your neck for 60 seconds.
1: Alber says regulating your body temperature can help you feel calmer. She says to drink cool water throughout the day. 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
1: For Health Minute, I'm Mandy Gaither.
0: Well, the sweltering heat will start to move into western Nebraska today. Everybody will be feeling it, though, by the end of the weekend. Details next in your AccuWeather forecast. 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
3: News Channel Nebraska is televising more community parades this week. 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
4: Scotty McCreary at the Lincoln County Fair, North Platte, Nebraska, Friday, July 24th.
5: To be an interesting weekend as we start to see a high pressure system settle over the central U.S. and that is going to lock out really any big chances of rain over the next week or so. It's also going to trap in humidity and get temperatures on the rise, where we're already going to be seeing that out in the panhandle in the northwest corner specifically, where it'll be into the high 90s. The rest of the state can enjoy a pretty fun Friday with highs in the 80s across most of Nebraska. A little warmer out there in Scotts Bluff as well. It flips around tonight, where the west will be one of the cooler parts of the state. A little warmer in the southeast, but 60s for your overnight lows all across Nebraska tonight. We will be seeing a few scattered showers and thunderstorms, mainly along the southern half, just below that I-80 corridor. Not expecting anything of a severe variety, just your run-of-the-mill showers and storms tonight, and might be the last precipitation a lot of us see for a while. As we get into that Saturday, once again, a little preview of what's to come over the next week. We'll be out west there where we'll see triple digits, or at least close to it, out in the panhandle. 80s and 90s for the rest of the state. Lots of sunshine tomorrow. Get ready for more sun, more heat, more humidity, extreme heat coming next week. We'll have that in your extended forecast.
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3: 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I'm Susan Littlefield with the American Ag Network. Eric Snodgrass shares his thoughts from Nutrien Ag.
4: One of my colleagues, a good friend, his name's Jeff Frame. He's a professor at University of Illinois. He's attending a conference at the American Meteorological Society that they're putting on. And there was a great presentation by NOAA about a known forecast bias in summer from the GFS. So Jesse, this is what happens this time of year. That model, the GFS, can't handle properly the moisture flux in what we call the planetary boundary layer. That's the layer of the atmosphere we live in. Now, what's all that mean? It means that the model tends to overpredict summer temperatures. So if you've got market bulls that are out there going, oh, it's going to get super duper hot, sometimes they pick their favorite model and they're like, oh, we're going to go with the GFS because it is the hottest. Let's use that one and try to make a story out of it. What I'm going to tell you is that that can often lead to, a pretty poor forecast and poor decision-making. Now, set that all aside, come back to the heat component of things. The biggest thing we're watching right now is El Nino. And El Nino is going to become more and more of a factor in this pattern the closer we get to August. Now, right now, the newest forecast from the European model through the month of July and early August plants its driest, hottest weather in the southern and central plains. Huge southwest monsoon, rains for the east, and storms that run over the edge. That's a very common summer pattern. But it's saying, watch out, Kansas, Oklahoma, Arkansas, Louisiana, Texas. Like, that bullseye could be quite hot and quite dry. As you get later into the year, as the El Nino builds, it wants to just bring moisture across the whole southern tier of the United States, keeping it drier in the northwest. That's about it. So Jesse, what's going to happen as we go forward is we're going to talk about the lack of a potentially powerful hurricane season. I don't think it's going to be there at all. It'll be there, but not in any sort of sense of being a big hurricane.
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5: Welcome back to NCN. Let's take a look at some other top stories from around the state today. A unique summer camp is back in central Nebraska by popular demand, and it's attracting more students than ever. Peter Rice has more.
6: The sparks are flying once again in Central City as students from across Nebraska trade in part of their summer break for a unique welding camp. This year, the camp has expanded from 2 sessions to 4, giving nearly 80 students the chance to build skills they'll carry beyond the classroom.
7: You know, kids talk to their friends, and we're seeing a lot of kids that have come back this summer just because they enjoyed it so much and getting that extra welding time. They want to weld. They want to learn more about welding. So it's really nice to see that.
6: Some students are striking an arc for the first time, with some others returning after last year's camp.
8: My buddy Jackson said he was going to a welding camp, and I was interested in it. Came last year and I wanted to come again because I liked it so much. Like, everybody here is so nice and so helpful. If you ask a question, Alex will help you and teach you how to do it.
6: For many, the lessons aren't just about learning a new skill. They're about preparing for the future.
9: When I grow up, I want to own a small town welding shop. So this is just a good learning experience for me, helping me to better my skills.
10: I want to get into welding when I'm in high school and stuff.
8: I want to go to Army and do welding and then come back and either do pipeline or something with welding.
6: Students spent the week learning multiple welding techniques while getting more hands-on practice than many schools can provide during the regular school year. In addition to learning multiple welding techniques throughout the week, students also got a first-hand look at the industry through tours and hands-on experience.

0: places.
1: One thing I learned through the tours is that women are very sparse in welding, which kind of gives me a little bit of a pride in being able to say, I know how to weld, I can weld. If you throw something at me, I can do it now. Also representing kind of a rural Nebraska area, just a little feather in women's hats, I think, to show that, yes, we can do it, and we can be, even if it is a man's world out there in welding, we can still be a part of it.
0: One more week of camp remains this summer, and organizers say they hope to continue expanding the program as more students discover an interest in welding and other skilled trades. In Central City, Peter Rice, News Channel Nebraska.
2: Well, it turns out retirement doesn't quite fit perhaps the greatest volleyball player in U.S. history. In a social media post this morning, Jordan Larson announced she's unretiring and plans to rejoin the Love Nebraska volleyball roster in the upcoming season. She'd initially announced her retirement ahead of the 2026 season, played what many thought would be her final game in April. Larson played pretty well, finished last season ranked 5th in League 1 volleyball in kills, 6th in total points. She also led Love Nebraska in service aces. The Hooper native and Nebraska Athletics Hall of Famer won the league's Best Outside Hitter Award last season. This will be her third season with Love Nebraska while she continues her role as co-owner of the franchise. Nebraska's version of the Olympics kicked off with the torch lighting last night. We'll take you there. Next in sports, you're watching News Channel Nebraska.
3: West, they're enjoying a big fried egg on your face Friday as you'll be up into the upper 90s around Chadron, low 90s for the rest of the panhandle, 80s for the rest of the state, but your heat is coming, Nebraska. For those not already seeing it today, it's on its way this weekend, as well as especially next week. There's a high pressure system that's going to settle right over the central U.S., and what that's going to do is trap in the humidity, get the temperatures on the rise, and really shut out a lot of chances of rain over the next week. We'll see a little bit tonight, but for a lot of us, it's going to be the last precipitation for a while. So prepare for those extreme heat conditions next week. Tonight, things will flip-flop, and it'll be cooler out west with low to mid-60s, and for the east and southeast, the warmer part of the state, mid to upper 60s for your overnight lows. That last chance of rain is going to be along the southern belt of Nebraska, right below the I-80 corridor. Just your standard showers and storms, not expecting anything of the severe variety for tonight. But again, we may not see rain for a while, so if you need it, I hope you get what you need tonight. Tomorrow, you're going to get higher temps, especially out west, already going to be seeing triple digits in the northwest corner, and it's going to stay there for a while. And the rest of the state going to be seeing 80s and 90s. Lots of sunshine tomorrow, but again, it's only going to get hotter. Next week could be the hottest weather that we see all year long. As we look at your extended forecast, it'll take a little bit longer for the northeast to heat up, but you'll be up into triple digits by next Friday, and lots of sunshine all week long, highs in the 90s before it hits up close to 100 by the end of the week. Southeast seeing pretty much the same thing, slow progression up into those upper 90s, but yeah, 101 by Friday, and again, that's before you factor in the heat index. Central part of the state, seeing pretty much a carbon copy there. Nice cool weekend, and then it starts to climb up to 99 by Friday. Northwest, as we mentioned, what you're seeing today, you're going to be seeing almost every single day for the next week, right up, if not at about 100. Again, factor in the humidity, you'll be well into triple digits for the foreseeable future. And the Southwest, again, seeing that slow climb that most of the state is seeing there. Should be a wonderful weekend, and then you start to rise up into the mid to upper 90s by the end of the week. So again, with the exception of the Northwest, just a glorious weekend, sunshine, temps in the 80s, but then we start to feel the burn as we get into the next week, although as we mentioned, the Northwest is already going to be burning all week long there. Extreme heat is on the way. Take precautions.
4: And I approve this message.
5: Allowing boys to play girl sports isn't just unfair, it's dangerous. But that's not what Dana Osborne thinks. Osborne refused to support Nebraska's Fairness for Girls Amendment.

0: saying it was rooted in hate. And Osborne would allow boys to play girls' sports and use women's locker rooms. That's just plain wrong. He tries to hide his beliefs, but the truth is, Dan Osborne won't protect me, and he doesn't share our values.
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8: That's how we keep you a step ahead.

In sports, a world-famous rower originally from Omaha lit the torch for the opening night of the Cornhusker State Games yesterday. 26-year-old Terrence Smith did the honors as the games officially began last night outside Pinnacle Bank Arena in Lincoln. Smith was the first American woman to row solo across the Atlantic Ocean, the world's toughest row, back in January, completing a 3,000-mile journey in 46 days. Nothing that complicated this year, although the games will feature more than 70 sports and more than 8,000 athletes competing across Nebraska. Organizers say the event features a couple of new sports this year in the shooting and golf categories. The Mid-Nebraska League American Legion Baseball All-Star Game held last night in Kearney. The East team beat the West 8-4. Caden Mourner of Central City drove in the first run of the game for the East. The West team responded, taking the lead off an RBI single by Thomas Reeves of Chase County, but ultimately the East team pulled away late for the four-run win. To the links, where Minden's Kaylin Jorgensen secured back-to-back titles at the 64th Nebraska Girls Match Play Championship. Jorgensen triumphed in just the third extra hole final in Nebraska Girls Match Play history, coming back to beat Wahoo's Brooke Teal in 19 holes. Jorgensen, the 10th player to win consecutive titles. She got to the finals earlier in the tournament, winning the longest match in event history, a 24-hole marathon in the semifinals. Meanwhile, the Boys Junior Match Play Championship will be today at Fremont Golf Club. Lincoln Southeast's Miles Elgert will take on Elkhorn North's Andrew Niedfeld. Elgert took down the reigning state champ in Class A and top seed Carter Honnens of Lincoln East 2-1, while Niedfeld took down Landon Moore with two holes to play. Elgert hoping to be the second double-digit seed to win the title in a row after Ben Kottmeyer won it all as a 13 seed in Grand Island.

0: Island last year. Neidfeld, meanwhile, trying to follow in the footsteps of his father, Ryan, who won the title back in 1993. And that's sports for your Friday. Stick around. We got more news and weather on the way. Thanks for joining us. Have a great weekend. This is News Channel Nebraska. Well, hello there. It's Friday, July 10th, and you're watching News Channel Nebraska. My name's Eric McKay. Thank you so much for joining us. Hope your day's going well so far. Coming up for you this hour, Nebraska Blood Bank officials say they've hit an unprecedented shortage. What you can do to help coming up. And students in central Nebraska will soon have a new opportunity to live on a college campus. We've got that story and much more coming up. But first, the last day of fairly pleasant temperatures before some extreme heat starts to move in. Let's get the details now from Michael J. Anthony in your AccuWeather forecast.
1: Well, while most of us will be enjoying a fair to Midland Friday, the Northwest getting a little preview of what's to come this weekend and next week, and that is the hot stuff, as a high pressure system is going to settle over our part of the country, which is going to trap the humidity. It's going to clear out any rain or really close out any chance of rain, and it's going to get those temperatures on the rise. So for the rest of the state, enjoy today with highs in the 80s for most of us. Again, a little hotter out in the panhandle there. Tonight, 60s all across Nebraska, a little cooler out west and warmer in the east. We will see a few sprinkles along the southern half of the state, not expecting any severe weather for tonight. And tomorrow begins the warm-up, especially out west, where you'll see triple digits out in the panhandle, still in the 80s and 90s for the rest of us. Lots of sunshine tomorrow and more heat to come.
0: We'll have your full forecast coming up later this hour. First, though, let's take a look at our top headlines today. Federal authorities are asking for more information as they investigate instances of sexual abuse at a school district in northeast Nebraska. The FBI office in Omaha issued a statement today saying they're asking for help identifying victims of sexual abuse at the Asante Community School in Santee. Very few details have been released. But back in April, the Santee Tribal Police announced that they'd begun an investigation in partnership with numerous other agencies. Anyone who has any information is asked to call the number on your screen. The Nebraska Community Blood Bank facing a blood shortage for the second time this summer, something they say has never happened before. Blood bank officials say there are not enough donations to meet patient demand. Now, in past shortages, Nebraska's Community Blood Bank turns to the National Blood Surplus for help. But officials say that supply is also dwindling. The blood bank says it needs nearly 1,000 donors a week to keep the blood supply stable, but currently the supply is below 2 days worth for every blood type. Nebraskans urge to find blood donation events near them or make an appointment at the Nebraska Community Blood Bank website. On a weekend where Nebraskans will no doubt be wanting to take a dip to get relief from the heat, health officials in central Nebraska are warning some residents against doing that. The Two Rivers Public Health Department says samples taken this week at Cotton Mill Swimming Lake in Kearney have tested positive for E. coli. Health officials say the current conditions carry a higher risk for swimmers to contract the bacteria. Two Rivers says anyone headed to Cotton Mill should avoid a situation where they could swallow the water and shower and wash their hands after coming into contact with the lake. We have a scam alert out of central Nebraska. The city of Hastings says residents are getting phishing emails posing as city employees and officials. The city says the emails appear to come from a planning department address not associated with the city. Residents are urged not to interact with them or send them any money. Instead, report the emails as spam and delete them from your inboxes. Residents are also asked to report them to the Federal Trade Commission. The Elkhorn Valley Local Emergency Planning Commission had some explosive demonstrations at an event last night, hosted by Central Valley.

0: Valley Ag's Randolph office, the Hazmat Night Out helps first responders and the public better understand how dangerous some of these hazards can be. Officials from both Central Valley Ag and the Elkhorn Valley Planning Commission took turns with specific demonstrations. That included numerous combustive properties like magnesium and lithium. Along with the demonstrations, there were a variety of hands-on activities, one of which showed the inner workings of an anhydrous ammonia container. Other stations provided tours of the Central Valley Ag facilities. There was also a simulator showing what happens when someone gets stuck in a grain bin. Students at Central Community College's Grand Island campus will soon have the opportunity to live on campus. The Central Board of Governors approved funding for a new $14 million residence hall at their meeting last month. The 40,000 square foot facility will be situated on the northwest corner of the Grand Island campus and house up to 81 students. In addition to the dorms, plans show shared kitchen areas, study spaces, laundry facilities, a pickleball court, and a sand volleyball court. Construction expected to begin this summer and take about a year to complete. The Smithsonian is taking American art on the road. The Hirshhorn Museum, launching 50 for 50. It's a nationwide program that will loan more than 200 works of art to one museum in every state and Puerto Rico. The 3 to 5 year loans, part of the nation's 250th anniversary celebration, and include pieces by artists like Georgia O'Keeffe, Andy Warhol, Mark Rothko, even Yoko Ono. Museum leaders say the effort will bring works now in storage to communities that might not otherwise have access to them. The Joselyn Museum in Omaha is Nebraska's representative. The first loan's expected to arrive by the end of the year. More news next. You're watching News Channel Nebraska.
1: Hi, I'm Kent Bouton, News Channel Nebraska, inviting you to be part of our weather picture of the week. Got a great shot of a spectacular sunrise or sunset? How about an impressive look at a Nebraska thunderstorm? We want to see it. 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
0: Nebraska's independent U.S. Senate candidate Dan Osborne pushing back against criticism after allegations surfaced involving a Maine candidate that he's accused of helping recruit. Osborne has denied any role in bringing that candidate into the race. Casey Wannenberg spoke with Osborne yesterday.
7: As independent U.S. Senate candidate Dan Osborne campaigns across the Nebraska Sandhills,
8: running for office kind of sucks.
7: Controversy from the East Coast is following him.
9: Graham Plattner
7: has dropped out of the U.S. Senate race in Maine after a sexual assault allegation. Now a letter signed by female Nebraska state lawmakers claims Osborne helped recruit Plattner to run.
8: The fact of the matter is that's false. I did not recruit him.
10: This is not really out there publicly, but he's a pretty great one.
7: Questions about a connection between the two picked up after a newly released video appeared to show a former Osborne campaign staffer suggesting otherwise.
8: We've influenced a lot of people through our race in 2024. You know, I mentioned, during my speech are the truth that working class

0: People deserve a seat at the table in Washington, D.C., and there's been a lot of people around the country that have taken that to heart and have decided to step up and run their own races. But directly recruiting Graham Platner, nope.
1: The letter from Nebraska lawmakers also claims that Osborne's wife's company is paid by Platner's campaign.
0: So that's where I know, you know, this is a hit piece. This is got Pete Ricketts' fingerprints on it, because my wife, first of all, does not own that company and never has.
1: Osborne says his wife has never been an owner, partner, or employee of Dark Forest, and only worked as an independent contractor for recruitment work.
0: And now she's working for the campaign, and she is one of the biggest assets to the campaign.
1: Meanwhile, Osborne's campaign reshared a video from last year showing Senator Pete Ricketts responding to a question about the Epstein files.
2: We've got so many priorities right now. This actually falls down below those priorities. So I think in the grand scheme of things, we're going to focus on the things we need to do to push this country forward.
1: Regardless of the issue, Osborne says he's frustrated with an increasingly negative tone in today's campaign.
0: Whether they're attacking my daughters or my wife or me, you know, me, it's fine. I can take it. I got thick skin. But there's no scruples anymore. And that is the frustrating part.
1: Osborne says he plans to stay focused on his campaign and connecting with voters across Nebraska. In Valentine, Casey Wannenberg, News Channel, Nebraska.
3: President Donald Trump says he will not sign a bipartisan housing bill that's set to automatically become law. Trump wrote on social media this morning he's refusing to sign it. He said it's in protest over the Senate not passing the Save America Act. The president again called on Senate Republicans to end the filibuster to advance the voter ID legislation and other Republican priorities. A 10-day clock was triggered on the housing measure after it was transmitted to the White House late last month. That allows the bill to become law at midnight, even without Trump's signature. Co-authored by Nebraska Representative Mike Flood, it aims to tackle America's affordability crisis primarily through encouraging more housing supply. Well, it's going to be drying out and warming up this weekend. Details on the way in your AccuWeather forecast. This is News Channel Nebraska.
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2: We start to see a high pressure system settle over the central U.S., and that is going to lock out really any big chances of rain over the next week or so. It's also going to trap in humidity and get temperatures on the rise, where we're already going to be seeing that out in the panhandle in the northwest corner specifically, where it'll be into the high 90s. The rest of the state can enjoy a pretty fun Friday with highs in the 80s across most of Nebraska, a little warmer out there in Scotts Bluff as well. It flips around tonight, where the west will be one of the cooler parts of the state, a little warmer in the southeast, but 60s for your overnight lows all across Nebraska tonight. We will be seeing a few scattered showers and thunderstorms, mainly along the southern half, just below that I-80 corridor. Not expecting anything of a severe variety, just your run-of-the-mill showers and storms tonight, and might be the last precipitation a lot of us see for a while. As we get into that Saturday, once again, a little preview of what's to come over the next week. We'll be out west there where we'll see triple digits, or at least close to it, out in the panhandle. 80s and 90s for the rest of the state. Lots of sunshine tomorrow. Get ready for more sun, more heat, more humidity, extreme heat coming next week. We'll have that in your extended forecast.
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11: Not a lot of sunshine today in eastern Nebraska. You see the Wayne Sky Cam there. This was the mid-morning look at things as temperatures slowly start to warm up, mid-80s. Really nice day around the state. Sort of pockets of sunshine here, and there may be some rain later today. Yesterday, we were looking at potentially some widespread severe weather. Missed out on a lot of it, but did have some thunder boomers yesterday. Nothing like what they saw down in Kansas, out in Colorado. A lot of wind and hail yesterday. We did get some flash flooding out in the panhandle yesterday, though. Pockets of rain, saw about an inch of rain fall in less than an hour there north of Alliance. Alliance itself didn't really get that much. Just really small pockets.

pockets of heavy rain. You see those dots that were basically 2 inches plus sort of all over the state, while folks in the eastern third stayed completely dry yesterday. No rain at all. There were some reports in the Des Moines area in Iowa. Multiple

0: 60%. Everything's going to be elevated once we get into next week. The 6 to 10 day temperature outlook showing that things are going to be very, very hot. The good news is, though, the humidity looks like it's going to be dropping like 20-30% next week. So it's going to be kind of a what you see is what you get situation in terms of temperatures. The problem is what we're seeing is temperatures in the upper 90s and low 100s. It'll start tomorrow. The panhandle will likely start to see that moderate, maybe some major heat risk. As we get into Sunday, really starts working its way farther east. The panhandle really starts to heat up by Monday. You start to see maybe some of that extreme heat risk, some of that major risk working its way into northeast Nebraska. And then as you get into next week, you just see that risk of potentially dangerous heat continue to increase and increase. And by the end of next week, you're looking at actual air temps approaching the triple digits. But like we said, the National Weather Service is expecting the heat indexes to, for the most part, be kind of hovering around what the actual air temps are, maybe dodging a bit of a bullet in terms of humidity. This is the one time where we can maybe be thankful that it's been dry. Another thing to keep an eye on next week, though, there are some windy days in the forecast. So you're talking extreme heat, potential dry conditions, and potential high wind conditions. I don't need to tell you what that could mean potentially for the state. So a lot to keep an eye on weather-wise next week. And another thing that maybe isn't thought about as much, the overnight temperatures. You're talking about some nights where it won't even get below 80. It's just not very comfortable sleeping. It's just going to be sort of hot, sticky. Just do what you can to plan. Stay hydrated, stay cool as best you can over the next week. On this July the 10th, we take a look back at this date in history. We go to Russia to do so first. In 1991, Boris Yeltsin took office as Russia's first democratically elected president. Just a few months later, he was the one who oversaw the dissolution of the Soviet Union. He served as Russia's president for two terms until 1999, passed away in 2007 at the age of 76. On this date in 1962, the patent for the three-point seatbelt was issued. A Swedish engineer, Niels Bohlin, created the safety device 3 years prior. He worked for Volvo at the time. How about this? The company released the design to other car companies for free. That's how it became the industry standard. No patent. They thought it was so important, everyone should be able to have these seat belts in their cars, and we do today. The problem is Nebraska has a bit of a reputation when it comes to seat belts, as in, we don't wear them. According to the most recent national data in 2023, Nebraska's seat belt usage rate, 77.3%, second worst in America. Only Virginia had a lower rate. Be better, buckle up, keeps you safe. And on this date in 1962, the exact same day, a new generation of communication came to light with the launch of AT&T's Telstar 1. It was the first communication satellite to transmit a live transatlantic television signal. That's right, satellite TV was born on this date in 1962. The next day, a first non-public signal was sent. It was an image of a waving American flag in Maine. It was broadcast all the way to France. And now we've got satellite TV all over. Now we know the great things that can happen when the weather forces your TV to go all scrambled. It all began on this date in 1962. Hey, we got more news and weather coming your way next. Thank you so much for joining us. Have a great weekend. This is News Channel Nebraska.
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5: There's a high pressure system that's gonna settle right over the central U.S. and what that's going to do is trap in the humidity, get the temperatures on the rise, and really shut out a lot of chances of rain over the next week. We'll see a little bit tonight, but for a lot of us, it's gonna be the last precipitation for a while. So prepare for those extreme heat conditions next week. Tonight, things will flip-flop, and it'll be cooler out west with low to mid 60s, and for the east and southeast, the warmer part of the state, mid to upper 60s for your overnight lows. That last chance of rain is going to be along the southern belt of Nebraska, right below the I-80 corridor. Just your standard showers and storms, not expecting anything of the severe variety for tonight. But again, we may not see rain for a while, so if you need it, I hope you get what you need tonight. Tomorrow, you're going to get higher temps, especially out west, already going to be seeing triple digits in the northwest corner, and it's going to stay there for a while. And the rest of the state going to be seeing 80s and 90s. Lots of sunshine tomorrow, but again, it's only going to get hotter. Next week could be the hottest weather that we see all year long. As we look at your extended forecast, it'll take a little bit longer for the northeast to heat up, but you'll be up into triple digits by next Friday, and lots of sunshine all week long, highs in the 90s before it hits up close to 100 by the end of the week. Southeast seeing pretty much the same thing. Slow progression up into those upper 90s, but yeah, 101 by Friday. And again, that's before you factor in the heat index. Central part of the state seeing pretty much a carbon copy there. Nice cool weekend, and then it starts to climb up to 99 by Friday. Northwest, as we mentioned, what you're seeing today, you're going to be seeing almost every single day for the next week, right up, if not at about 100. Again, factor in the humidity, you'll be well into triple digits for the foreseeable future. And the southwest, again, seeing that slow climb that most of the state is seeing there, should be a wonderful weekend, and then you start to rise up into the mid to upper 90s by the end of the week. So again, with the exception of the northwest, just a glorious weekend, sunshine, temps in the 80s, but then we start to feel the burn as we get into the next week, although, as we mentioned, the northwest is already going to be burning all week long there. Extreme heat is on the way. Take precautions.
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7: Numerous staff members assaulted at the state penitentiary this week. The Department of Correctional Services said the incident happened while staff were transporting two prisoners. Authorities say in a news release the two prisoners struck 4 different staffers multiple times, resulting in one of them sustaining serious injuries to the face. No word yet on any charges being filed as of yet. A major step forward has been taken to

0: protect several northeast Nebraska communities from future flooding as the federal government officially approved the North Fork Elkhorn River Watershed Plan. $28.8 million in the proposal includes levee improvements and pump stations in Pierce, alongside road raises in Osmond. The Lower Elkhorn Natural Resources District is partnering with the Natural Resources Conservation Service, which has already provided more than $800,000 just to get the planning phase done. With that part now approved, LENRD officials say they're turning their attention to securing the funding needed to map out the design.
1: The next step is to potentially request funding for design of the projects that were listed or proposed with the plan document. And so we're working with the two communities to make sure they're on board with what those projects are and potentially find out kind of what their financial commitments to those projects would be. Once we have that, we would then submit a request to NRCS for the funding to do the design work.
0: Becker says the entire program has three phases: planning, design, and construction. They're just entering the design phase, so he says the actual construction likely at least a couple of years away. Well, because of consistent high demand and low supply, a southeast Nebraska city now in the second stage of a water emergency contingency plan. Despite some significant rainfall this week, the city of Fairbury says it's officially moved into a water warning stage. The city says that step's triggered when demand exceeds 1.2 million gallons a day for 3 days straight. The goal of the water warning is to reduce weekly water consumption by 10%. Schedules for lawn watering and car washing will be established, waste of water formally prohibited. These directives will remain in place for as long as the water emergency remains in effect. A multi-day hearing in the case of the man accused of killing Charlie Kirk continuing. The latest next. But first, Michael J. Anthony in your AccuWeather forecast.
2: Well, while most of us will be enjoying a fair to Midland Friday, the Northwest getting a little preview of what's to come this weekend and next week, and that is the hot stuff, as a high pressure system is going to settle over our part of the country, which is going to trap the humidity. It's going to clear out any rain or really close out any chance of rain, and it's going to get those temperatures on the rise. So for the rest of the state, enjoy today with highs in the 80s for most of us. Again, a little hotter out in the panhandle there. Tonight, 60s all across Nebraska, a little cooler out west and warmer in the east. We will see a few sprinkles along the southern half of the state, not expecting any severe weather for tonight. And tomorrow begins the warm-up, especially out west, where you'll see triple digits out in the panhandle, still in the 80s and 90s for the rest of us. Lots of sunshine tomorrow and more heat to come.
0: A multi-day hearing continued yesterday in the case of Tyler Robinson. Robinson, accused of shooting and killing conservative activist Charlie Kirk, as Kirk was speaking to a massive crowd at Utah Valley University. He's facing charges, including aggravated murder. Reed Binion has the latest.
3: My name is Lance Twiggs.
4: The former roommate of the man accused of killing conservative activist Charlie Kirk, appearing in a videotaped statement played in court Thursday during a hearing to determine if Tyler Robinson should go to trial for allegedly shooting and killing Kirk. Lance Twiggs describing the two's relationship.
3: I think we started dating 2 or 3 months after he moved in.
4: Twiggs said the day after Kirk's shooting, Robinson said he wished he hadn't done it. Prosecutors also showed what they said was a text conversation between Robinson and Twiggs late at night on September 10th, 2025, the day Kirk was killed.
5: This would have been from Tyler. It says, drop what you're doing, look under your keyboard.
4: In charging documents, investigators previously referred to a handwritten note under the keyboard that read, quote, I had the opportunity to take out Charlie Kirk and I'm going to take it. Prosecutors allege the texts amount to a confession by the defendant in Kirk's killing.
5: Lance replies, you weren't the one who did it, right? And Tyler says, I am, I'm sorry.
4: Pictures of the suspected murder weapon were also shown in court, as well as images of bullets and cartridges engraved with different messages.
3: He had said he was planning to go hunting with his family, and he asked me if we had a Dremel. to, because he said he wanted to

0: grave messages on bullets.
1: I'm Reed Binion reporting.
2: A federal grand jury has indicted 8 men, including a Nebraskan, in an alleged plot to carry out an attack at the White House last month. Prosecutors say the group, which includes 31-year-old Abraham Hermosillo Alvarez, targeted the UFC Freedom 250 event, conspiring to murder the president, the vice president, Elon Musk, and others. The indictment states the defendants used online chat groups to coordinate their plans. The final defendant of the 8, who authorities say planned to participate as a sniper, was arrested in West Virginia this week. All 8 are charged with conspiracy to provide material support to terrorists and conspiracy to commit murder. They face up to life in prison if convicted. A southeast Nebraska city recently received some bad news on a project that's caused the city its fair share of headaches. Jake Bartecki has more.
3: It's news city officials in southeast Nebraska didn't want to hear. Beatrice's Dempster Manufacturing Project was not included on the latest list of Brownfield's EPA grants.
4: Obviously, we're disappointed. This was the second time that we've applied for a Brownfield grant. This was a larger ask.
5: Well, that's more than disappointing for me.
3: The Dempster plant was known for producing agricultural equipment, wind-powered pumps, and water systems. The building dates back nearly 150 years. The city of Beatrice applied for $4 million from Brownfield, but ended up on the wrong end. Councilman Ted Fairbanks, who heads up a committee of councilmen for the project, says Beatrice isn't giving up, especially since he believes the city didn't miss it by much.
4: When we found out we didn't get it in mid-June, we knew we were at the top of it. You know, every day that went by, we had a better chance of getting it. But there were 958 applications for this, and they funded 350 plus. So we were in the hunt.
3: Councilman Gary Barnard serves on the Dempster committee with Fairbanks. Barnard's main concern about Dempster is safety. In the past few years, the site was the victim to an arson fire, which caused collapses and cave-ins around the property. In addition, high winds have been known to blow debris onto Highway 77. Barnard says the site is also purely unappealing.
5: It's an eyesore. This is the biggest mess and catastrophe that I can remember this town's had. I don't know of anything else this big and this much of a just a mess.
3: Well, it's not the $4 million from Brownfield. Fairbanks says the committee has about $200,000 in city funds set aside for Dempster. The future plan for the site is a green space, but as for what Fairbanks would like to see attacked in the near future, it's the center burn area from the fire, but notes the city needs to put their heads together to decide how to spend city funds.
4: Right now, that's a barrier to keep people out of the area. And if we clean all that up, you can put a fence on it, but fences only keep a certain amount of people out. So I think the first thing that we'll probably do is figure out how to spend the money that we have budgeted for it and see if there's some extra money in the budget somewhere that we can spend.
3: While it isn't news they hoped for, Barnard says the city won't quit.
5: We're going to have to rely on those kind of people and the experts on grant writing. Yeah. We're not one to just wing this on our own. We need that help. And our council has been willing to pay for that. And I'm sure they're going to continue to help us do that. And we just need to get professionals and we'll just keep plugging away, keep pounding and pounding until we get them.
6: Now, as for a plan forward and getting information as to why the city of Beatrice might have fallen short, Fairbanks says his Dempster committee will meet with City Administrator Tobias Templemeyer this coming Tuesday. They'll get a report card from Brownfields and begin their steps to try and get it in the future. In Beatrice, Jake Bartecki, News Channel Nebraska.
2: Brace yourselves for another round of heat this weekend. Those high summer temperatures aren't just potentially harmful to your physical health. Experts say extremely hot days can also lead to mental distress. Mandy Gaither has more.
7: It's no secret extreme heat puts a strain on the body, but it also burdens the brain.
8: When we feel hot, we are physically uncomfortable, and it makes it much more difficult to regulate emotions, feel calm, patient, and make decisions.
7: Psychologist Susan Alberts with Cleveland Clinic says that can make a person feel stressed, irritable, sad, depressed, and anxious.
8: Heat mimics anxiety. Symptoms such as sweating, racing heart, dizziness, these are common to being overheated and anxious. And your brain can mistake the two.
7: To halt heat from taking

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2: Well, the sweltering heat will start to move into western Nebraska today. Everybody will be feeling it, though, by the end of the weekend. Details next in your AccuWeather forecast. 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
3: News Channel Nebraska is televising more community parades this week. 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
2: Get ready for what's going to be an interesting weekend as we start to see a high pressure system settle over the central U.S. and that is going to lock out really any big chances of rain over the next week or so. It's also going to trap in humidity and get temperatures on the rise, where we're already going to be seeing that out in the panhandle in the northwest corner specifically, where it'll be into the high 90s. The rest of the state can enjoy a pretty fun Friday with highs in the 80s across most of Nebraska. A little warmer out there in Scotts Bluff as well. It flips around tonight, where the west will be one of the cooler parts of the state. A little warmer in the southeast, but 60s for your overnight lows all across Nebraska tonight. We will be seeing a few scattered showers and thunderstorms, mainly along the southern half, just below that I-80 corridor. Not expecting anything of a severe variety, just your run-of-the-mill showers and storms tonight, and might be the last precipitation a lot of us see for a while. As we get into that Saturday, once again, a little preview of what's to come over the next week. We'll be out west there where we'll see triple digits, or at least close to it, out in the panhandle. 80s and 90s for the rest of the state. Lots of sunshine tomorrow. Get ready for more sun, more heat, more humidity, extreme heat coming next week. We'll have that in your extended forecast.
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1: So how does the weather and markets work together? I'm Susan Littlefield with the American Ag Network. Eric Snodgrass shares his thoughts from Nutrien Ag.
2: One of my colleagues, a good friend, his name's Jeff Frame. He's a professor at the University of Illinois. He's attending a conference at the American Meteorological Society that they're putting on. And there was a great presentation by NOAA about a known forecast bias in summer from the GFS. So Jesse, this is what happens this time of year. That model, the GFS, can't handle properly the moisture flux in what we call the planetary boundary layer. That's the layer of the atmosphere we live in. Now, what's all that mean? It means that the model tends to overpredict summer temperatures. So if you've got market bulls that are out there going, oh, it's going to get super duper hot, sometimes they pick their favorite model and they're like, oh, we're going to go with the GFS because it is the hottest. Let's use that one and try to make a story out of it. What I'm going to tell you is that that can often lead to, a pretty poor forecast and poor decision-making. Now, set that all aside, come back to the heat component of things. The biggest thing we're watching right now is El Nino. And El Nino is going to become more and more of a factor in this pattern the closer we get to August. Now, right now, the newest forecast from the European model through the month of July and early August plants its driest, hottest weather in the southern and central plains. Huge southwest monsoon, rains for the east, and storms that run over the edge. That's a very common summer pattern. But it's saying, watch out, Kansas, Oklahoma, Arkansas, Louisiana, Texas. Like, that bullseye could be quite hot and quite dry. As you get later into the year, as the El Nino builds, it wants to just bring moisture across the whole southern tier of the United States, keeping it drier in the northwest. That's about it. So Jesse, what's going to happen as we go forward is we're going to talk about the lack of a potentially powerful hurricane season. I don't think it's going to be there at all. It'll be there, but not in any sort of sense of being a big hurricane.
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4: Welcome back to NCN. Let's take a look at some other top stories from around the state today. A unique summer camp is back in central Nebraska by popular demand, and it's attracting more students than ever. Peter Rice has more.
5: The sparks are flying once again in Central City as students from across Nebraska trade in part of their summer break for a unique welding camp. This year, the camp has expanded from two sessions to four, giving nearly 80 students the chance to build skills they'll carry beyond the classroom.
6: You know, kids talk to their friends, and we're seeing a lot of kids that have come back this summer just because they enjoyed it so much and getting that extra welding time. They want to weld. They want to learn more about welding. So it's really nice to see that.
5: Some students are striking an arc for the first time, with some others returning after last year's camp.
7: My buddy Jackson said he was going to a welding camp, and I was interested in it. Came last year and I wanted to come again because I liked it so much. Like, everybody here is so nice and so helpful. If you ask a question, Alex will help you and teach you how to do it.
5: For many, the lessons aren't just about learning a new skill. They're about preparing for the future.
8: When I grow up, I want to own a small town welding shop. So this is just a good learning experience for me, helping me to better my skills.
9: I want to get into welding when I'm in high school and stuff.
7: I want to go Army and do welding and then come back and either do pipeline or something with welding.
5: Students spent the week learning multiple welding techniques while getting more hands-on practice than many schools can provide during the regular school year. In addition to learning multiple welding techniques throughout the week, students also got a first-hand look at the industry through tours and hands-on experiences.
10: One thing I learned through the tours is that women are very sparse in welding, which kind of gives me a little bit of a pride in being able to say, I know how to weld, I can weld. If you throw something at me, I can do it now. Also representing kind of a rural Nebraska area, just a little feather in women's hats, I think, to show that, yes, we can do it and we can be, even if it is a man's world out there in welding, we can still be a part of it.
5: One more week of camp remains this summer, and organizers say they hope to continue expanding the program as more students discover an interest in welding and other skilled trades. In Central City, Peter Rice, News Channel Nebraska.
4: Well, it turns out

0: retirement doesn't quite fit perhaps the greatest volleyball player in U.S. history. In a social media post this morning, Jordan Larson announced she's unretiring and plans to rejoin the Love Nebraska volleyball roster in the upcoming season. She'd initially announced her retirement ahead of the 2026 season, played what many thought would be her final game in April. Larson played pretty well, finished last season ranked 5th in League 1 volleyball in kills, 6th in total points. She also led Love Nebraska in service aces. The Hooper native and Nebraska Athletics Hall of Famer won the league's Best Outside Hitter Award last season. This will be her third season with Love Nebraska while she continues her role as co-owner of the franchise. Nebraska's version of the Olympics kicked off with the torch lighting last night. We'll take you there. Next in sports, you're watching News Channel Nebraska.
1: Out west, they're enjoying a big fried egg on your face Friday as you'll be up into the upper 90s around Chadron, low 90s for the rest of the panhandle, 80s for the rest of the state, but your heat is coming, Nebraska. For those not already seeing it today, it's on its way this weekend, as well as especially next week. There's a high pressure system that's going to settle right over the central U.S., and what that's going to do is trap in the humidity, get the temperatures on the rise, and really shut out a lot of chances of rain over the next week. We'll see a little bit tonight, but for a lot of us, it's going to be the last precipitation for a while. So prepare for those extreme heat conditions next week. Tonight, things will flip-flop, and it'll be cooler out west with low to mid-60s, and for the east and southeast, the warmer part of the state, mid to upper 60s for your overnight lows. That last chance of rain is going to be along the southern belt of Nebraska, right below the I-80 corridor. Just your standard showers and storms, not expecting anything of the severe variety for tonight. But again, we may not see rain for a while, so if you need it, I hope you get what you need tonight. Tomorrow, you're going to get higher temps, especially out west, already going to be seeing triple digits in the northwest corner, and it's going to stay there for a while. And the rest of the state going to be seeing 80s and 90s. Lots of sunshine tomorrow, but again, it's only going to get hotter. Next week could be the hottest weather that we see all year long. As we look at your extended forecast, it'll take a little bit longer for the northeast to heat up, but you'll be up into triple digits by next Friday, and lots of sunshine all week long, highs in the 90s before it hits up close to 100 by the end of the week. Southeast seeing pretty much the same thing, slow progression up into those upper 90s, but yeah, 101 by Friday, and again, that's before you factor in the heat index. Central part of the state, seeing pretty much a carbon copy there. Nice cool weekend, and then it starts to climb up to 99 by Friday. Northwest, as we mentioned, what you're seeing today, you're going to be seeing almost every single day for the next week, right up, if not at about 100. Again, factor in the humidity, you'll be well into triple digits for the foreseeable future. And the southwest, again, seeing that slow climb that most of the state is seeing there. Should be a wonderful weekend, and then you start to rise up into the mid to upper 90s by the end of the week. So again, with the exception of the northwest, just a glorious weekend, sunshine, temps in the 80s, but then we start to feel the burn as we get into the next week, although as we mentioned, the northwest is already going to be burning all week long there. Extreme heat is on the way. Take precautions.
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In sports, a world-famous rower originally from Omaha lit the torch for the opening night of the Cornhusker State Games yesterday. 26-year-old Terrence Smith did the honors as the games officially began last night outside Pinnacle Bank Arena in Lincoln. Smith was the first American woman to row solo across the Atlantic Ocean, the world's toughest row, back in January, completing a 3,000-mile journey in 46 days. Nothing that complicated this year, although the games will feature more than 70 sports and more than 8,000 athletes competing across Nebraska. Organizers say the event features a couple of new sports this year in the shooting and golf categories. The Mid-Nebraska League American Legion Baseball All-Star Game held last night in Kearney. The East team beat the West 8-4. Caden Mourner of Central City drove in the first run of the game for the East. The West team responded, taking the lead off an RBI single by Thomas Reeves of Chase County, but ultimately the East team pulled away late for the four-run win. And to the links, where Minden's Kaylin Jorgensen secured back-to-back titles at the 64th Nebraska Girls Match Play Championship. Jorgensen triumphed in just the third extra hole final in Nebraska Girls Match Play history, coming back to beat Wahoo's Brooke Teal in 19 holes. Jorgensen, the 10th player to win consecutive titles. She got to the finals earlier in the tournament, winning the longest match in event history, a 24-hole marathon in the semifinals. Meanwhile, the Boys Junior Match Play Championship will be today at Fremont Golf Club. Lincoln Southeast's Miles Elgert will take on Elkhorn North's Andrew Niedfeld. Elgert took down the reigning state champ in Class A and top seed Carter Honnens of Lincoln East 2-1, while Niedfeld took down Landon Moore with two holes to play. Elgert hoping to be the second double-digit seed to win the title in a row after Ben Kottmeyer won it all as a 13 seed in Grand Island last year. Niedfeld, meanwhile, trying to follow in the footsteps of his father Ryan, who won the title back in 1993. And that's sports for your Friday. Stick around. We got more news and weather on the way. Thanks for joining us. Have a great weekend. This is News Channel Nebraska.

Well, hello there. It's Friday, July 10th, and you're watching News Channel Nebraska. My name's Eric McKay. Thank you so much for joining us. Hope your day is going well so far. Coming up for you this hour, Nebraska Blood Bank officials say they've hit an unprecedented

0: Unprecedented shortage, what you can do to help coming up. And students in central Nebraska will soon have a new opportunity to live on a college campus. We've got that story and much more coming up. But first, the last day of fairly pleasant temperatures before some extreme heat starts to move in. Let's get the details now from Michael J. Anthony in your AccuWeather forecast.
1: Well, while most of us will be enjoying a fair to Midland Friday, the Northwest getting a little preview of what's to come this weekend and next week, and that is the hot stuff, as a high pressure system is going to settle over our part of the country, which is going to trap the humidity. It's going to clear out any rain or really close out any chance of rain, and it's going to get those temperatures on the rise. So for the rest of the state, enjoy today with highs in the 80s for most of us. Again, a little hotter out in the panhandle there. Tonight, 60s all across Nebraska, a little cooler out west and warmer in the east. We will see a few sprinkles along the southern half of the state, not expecting any severe weather for tonight. And tomorrow begins the warm-up, especially out west, where you'll see triple digits out in the panhandle, still in the 80s and 90s for the rest of us. Lots of sunshine tomorrow and more heat to come.
0: We'll have your full forecast coming up later this hour. First, though, let's take a look at our top headlines today. Federal authorities are asking for more information as they investigate instances of sexual abuse at a school district in northeast Nebraska. The FBI office in Omaha issued a statement today saying they're asking for help identifying victims of sexual abuse at the Asante Community School in Santee. Very few details have been released. But back in April, the Santee Tribal Police announced that they'd begun an investigation in partnership with numerous other agencies. Anyone who has any information is asked to call the number on your screen. The Nebraska Community Blood Bank facing a blood shortage for the second time this summer, something they say has never happened before. Blood bank officials say there are not enough donations to meet patient demand. Now, in past shortages, Nebraska's Community Blood Bank turns to the National Blood Surplus for help. But officials say that supply is also dwindling. The blood bank says it needs nearly 1,000 donors a week to keep the blood supply stable. But currently, the supply is below 2 days' worth for every blood type. Nebraskans urge to find blood donation events near them or make an appointment at the Nebraska Community Blood Bank website. On a weekend where Nebraskans will no doubt be wanting to take a dip to get relief from the heat, health officials in central Nebraska are warning some residents against doing that. The Two Rivers Public Health Department says samples taken this week at Cotton Mill Swimming Lake in Kearney have tested positive for E. coli. Health officials say the current conditions carry a higher risk for swimmers to contract the bacteria. Two Rivers says anyone headed to Cotton Mill should avoid a situation where they could swallow the water and shower and wash their hands after coming into contact with the lake. We have a scam alert out of central Nebraska. The city of Hastings says residents are getting phishing emails posing as city employees and officials. The city says the emails appear to come from a planning department address not associated with the city. Residents are urged not to interact with them or send them any money. Instead, report the emails as spam and delete them from your inboxes. Residents are also asked to report them to the Federal Trade Commission. The Elkhorn Valley Local Emergency Planning Commission had some explosive demonstrations at an event last night. Hosted by Central Valley Ag's Randolph office, the Hazmat Night Out helps first responders and the public better understand how dangerous some of these hazards can be. Officials from both Central Valley Ag and the Elkhorn Valley Planning Commission took turns with specific demonstrations. That included numerous combustive properties like magnesium and lithium. Along with the demonstrations, there were a variety of hands-on activities, one of which showed the inner workings of an anhydrous ammonia container. Other stations provided tours of the Central Valley Ag facilities. There was also a simulator showing what happens when someone gets stuck in a grain bin. Students at Central Community College's Grand Island campus.

0: campus will soon have the opportunity to live on campus. The Central Board of Governors approved funding for a new $14 million residence hall at their meeting last month. The 40,000 square foot facility will be situated on the northwest corner of the Grand Island campus and house up to 81 students. In addition to the dorms, plans show shared kitchen areas, study spaces, laundry facilities, a pickleball court, and a sand volleyball court. Construction expected to begin this summer and take about a year to complete. The Smithsonian is taking American art on the road. The Hirshhorn Museum, launching 50 for 50. It's a nationwide program that will loan more than 200 works of art to one museum in every state and Puerto Rico. The 3 to 5 year loans, part of the nation's 250th anniversary celebration, and include pieces by artists like Georgia O'Keeffe, Andy Warhol, Mark Rothko, even Yoko Ono. Museum leaders say the effort will bring works now in storage to communities that might not otherwise have access to them. The Joselyn Museum in Omaha is Nebraska's representative. The first loan's expected to arrive by the end of the year. More news next. You're watching News Channel Nebraska.
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8: Controversy from the East Coast is following him.
9: Graham Plattner
8: has dropped out of the U.S. Senate race in Maine after a sexual assault allegation. Now a letter signed by female Nebraska state lawmakers claims Osborne helped recruit Plattner to run.
10: The fact of the matter is that's false. I did not recruit him.
11: This is not really out there publicly, but he's a pretty great one.
8: Questions about a connection between the two picked up after a newly released video appeared to show a former Osborne campaign staffer suggesting otherwise.
10: We've influenced a lot of people through our race in 2024. You know, I mentioned, you know, during my speech, the truth that working class people deserve a seat at the table in Washington, D.C. And there's been a lot of people around the country that have taken that to heart and have decided to step up and run their own races. But directly recruiting Graham Plattner, nope.
8: The letter from Nebraska lawmakers also claims that Osborne's wife's company is paid by Plattner's campaign.
10: So that's where I know, you know, this is a hit piece. This is got Pete Ricketts' fingerprints on it. Because my wife, first of all, does not own that company and never has.
8: Osborne says his wife has never been an owner, partner, or employee of Dark Forest and only worked as an independent contractor for recruitment work.
10: And now she's working for the campaign, and she is one of the biggest assets to the campaign.
8: Meanwhile, Osborne's campaign reshared a video from last year showing Senator Pete Ricketts responding to a question about the Epstein files.
12: We've got so many priorities right now. This actually falls down below those priorities. So I think in the grand scheme of things, we're going to focus on the things we need to do to push this country forward.
8: Regardless of the issue, Osborne says he's frustrated with

0: an increasingly negative tone in today's campaign.
1: Whether they're attacking my daughters or my wife or me, you know, me, it's fine. I can take it. I got thick skin. But there's no scruples anymore. And that is the frustrating part.
0: Osborne says he plans to stay focused on his campaign and connecting with voters across Nebraska. In Valentine, Casey Wannenberg, News Channel, Nebraska.
2: President Donald Trump says he will not sign a bipartisan housing bill that's set to automatically become law. Trump wrote on social media this morning he's refusing to sign it. He said it's in protest over the Senate not passing the Save America Act. The president again called on Senate Republicans to end the filibuster to advance the voter ID legislation and other Republican priorities. A 10-day clock was triggered on the housing measure after it was transmitted to the White House late last month. That allows the bill to become law at midnight, even without Trump's signature. Co-authored by Nebraska Representative Mike Flood, it aims to tackle America's affordability crisis primarily through encouraging more housing supply. Well, it's going to be drying out and warming up this weekend. Details on the way in your AccuWeather forecast. This is News Channel Nebraska.
3: 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Little Texas brings the Platinum 90 sing-alongs that still crank like it's 1994.
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all get ready for what's going to be an interesting weekend as we start to see a high pressure system settle over the central U.S. and that is going to lock out really any big chances of rain over the next week or so. It's also going to trap in humidity and get temperatures on the rise, where we're already going to be seeing that out in the panhandle in the northwest corner specifically, where it'll be into the high 90s. The rest of the state can enjoy a pretty fun Friday with highs in the 80s across most of Nebraska. A little warmer out there in Scotts Bluff as well. It flips around tonight, where the west will be one of the cooler parts of the state. A little warmer in the southeast, but 60s for your overnight lows all across Nebraska tonight. We will be seeing a few scattered showers and thunderstorms, mainly along the southern half, just below that I-80.

0: corridor. Not expecting anything of a severe variety, just your run-of-the-mill showers and storms tonight, and might be the last precipitation a lot of us see for a while. As we get into that Saturday, once again, a little preview of what's to come over the next week. We'll be out west there where we'll see triple digits, or at least close to it, out in the panhandle. 80s and 90s for the rest of the state. Lots of sunshine tomorrow. Get ready for more sun, more heat, more humidity, extreme heat coming next week. We'll have that in your extended forecast.
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7: Not a lot of sunshine today in eastern Nebraska. You see the Wayne Sky Cam there. This was the mid-morning look at things as temperatures slowly start to warm up, mid-80s. Really nice day around the state, sort of pockets of sunshine here, and there may be some rain later today. Yesterday, we were looking at potentially some widespread severe weather. Missed out on a lot of it, but did have some thunder boomers yesterday. Nothing like what they saw down in Kansas, out in Colorado. A lot of wind and hail yesterday. We did get some flash flooding out in the panhandle yesterday, though. Pockets of rain, saw about an inch of rain fall in less than an hour there north of Alliance. Alliance itself didn't really get that much, just really small pockets of heavy rain. You see those dots that were basically 2 inches plus sort of all over the state, while folks in the eastern third stayed completely dry yesterday. No rain at all. There were some reports in the Des Moines area in Iowa, multiple tornadoes there yesterday, so Nebraska really missed out. Probably going to miss out on thunderstorm activity today. Can't rule out maybe a stray storm here or there in the northernmost reaches of the state, but generally speaking, we're probably seeing the end of the rain for a while. And now the heat comes in. We already have heat advisories in effect for the panhandle today. Temperatures expected to get into the triple digits. The humidity is going to be fairly elevated this weekend, 50, 60%. Everything's going to be elevated once we get into next week. The 6 to 10 day temperature outlook showing that things are going to be very, very hot. The good news is, though, the humidity looks like it's going to be dropping like 20, 30% next week. So it's going to be kind of a what you see is what you

you get situation in terms of temperatures. The problem is what we're seeing is temperatures in the upper 90s and low 100s. It'll start tomorrow. The panhandle will likely start to see that

0: actual air temps approaching the triple digits. But like we said, the National Weather Service is expecting the heat indexes to, for the most part, be kind of hovering around what the actual air temps are, maybe dodging a bit of a bullet in terms of humidity. This is the one time where we can maybe be thankful that it's been dry. Another thing to keep an eye on next week, though, there are some windy days in the forecast. So you're talking extreme heat, potential dry conditions, and potential high wind conditions. I don't need to tell you what that could mean potentially for the state. So a lot to keep an eye on weather-wise next week. And another thing that maybe isn't thought about as much, the overnight temperatures. You're talking about some nights where it won't even get below 80. Just not very comfortable sleeping. It's just going to be sort of hot, sticky. Just do what you can to plan. Stay hydrated, stay cool as best you can over the next week. On this July the 10th, we take a look back at this date in history. We go to Russia to do so first. In 1991, Boris Yeltsin took office as Russia's first democratically elected president. Just a few months later, he was the one who oversaw the dissolution of the Soviet Union. He served as Russia's president for two terms until 1999, passed away in 2007 at the age of 76. On this date in 1962, the patent for the three-point seatbelt was issued. A Swedish engineer, Niels Bohlin, created the safety device 3 years prior. He worked for Volvo at the time. How about this? The company released the design to other car companies for free. That's how it became the industry standard. No patent. They thought it was so important, everyone should be able to have these seat belts in their cars, and we do today. The problem is Nebraska has a bit of a reputation when it comes to seat belts, as in, we don't wear them. According to the most recent national data in 2023, Nebraska's seat belt usage rate, 77.3%, second worst in America. Only Virginia had a lower rate. Be better. Buckle up. Keeps you safe. And on this date in 1962, the exact same day, a new generation of communication came to light with the launch of AT&T's Telstar 1. It was the first communication satellite to transmit a live transatlantic television signal. That's right, satellite TV was born on this date in 1962. The next day, a first non-public signal was sent. It was an image of a waving American flag in Maine. It was broadcast all the way to France, and now we've got satellite TV all over. Now we know the great things that can happen when the weather forces your TV to go all scrambled. It all began on this date in 1962. Hey, we got more news and weather coming your way next. Thank you so much for joining us. Have a great weekend. This is News Channel Nebraska.
1: Ms. Taya Wagerman, I am currently a nutrition specialist and a nutrition supervisor at Faith Health. As a nutrition specialist, I help patients ensure that their dietary needs are met. This is important to ensure full recovery. In the nutrition department, we all work together and overall help each other out in any situation. And also, we work with other staff, such as the dietitians and nurses, to ensure each patient's needs are being met. Faith Health is different than other places that I've worked, as I feel like I've built a lot of relationships here. I feel like I can go to the people above me and not only speak with them about work, but also other life-related situations, which is really important, and it makes me feel welcome every day. Having Faith Health in the community matters, as all individuals need a strong support system for their overall well-being. Community, that's what Faith Health means to me.
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1: Severe weather is part of life here in Nebraska, and staying informed makes all the difference. 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
2: West, they're enjoying a big fried egg on your face Friday as you'll be up into the upper 90s around Chadron, low 90s for the rest of the panhandle, 80s for the rest of the state. But your heat is coming, Nebraska. For those not already seeing it today, it's on its way this weekend as well as especially next week. There's a high pressure system that's going to settle right over the central U.S. And what that's going to do is trap in the humidity, get the temperatures on the rise, and really shut out a lot of chances of rain over the next week. We'll see a little bit tonight, but for a lot of us, it's going to be the last precipitation for a while. So prepare for those extreme heat conditions next week. Tonight, things will flip-flop, and it'll be cooler out west with low to mid-60s, and for the east and southeast, the warmer part of the state, mid to upper 60s for your overnight lows. That last chance of rain is going to be along the southern belt of Nebraska, right below the I-80 corridor. Just your standard showers and storms, not expecting anything of the severe variety for tonight. But again, we may not see rain for a while, so if you need it, I hope you get what you need tonight. Tomorrow, you're going to get higher temps, especially out west, already going to be seeing triple digits in the northwest corner, and it's going to stay there for a while. And the rest of the state going to be seeing 80s and 90s. Lots of sunshine tomorrow. But again, it's only going to get hotter. Next week could be the hottest weather that we see all year long. As we look at your extended forecast, it'll take a little bit longer for the northeast to heat up, but you'll be up into triple digits by next Friday, and lots of sunshine all week long, highs in the 90s before it hits up close to 100 by the end of the week. Southeast seeing pretty much the same thing, slow progression up into those upper 90s, but yeah, 101. By Friday, and again, that's before you factor in the heat index. Central part of the state seeing pretty much a carbon copy there. Nice cool weekend, and then it starts to climb up to 99 by Friday. Northwest, as we mentioned, what you're seeing today, you're going to be seeing almost every single day for the next week, right up, if not at about 100. Again, factor in the humidity, you'll be well into triple digits for the foreseeable future. And the southwest, again, seeing that slow climb that most of the state is seeing there. Should be a wonderful weekend. And then you start to rise up into the mid to upper 90s by the end of the week. So, again, with the exception of the northwest, just a glorious weekend, sunshine, temps in the 80s. But then we start to feel the burn as we get into the next week. Although, as we mentioned, the northwest is already going to be burning all week long there. Extreme heat is on the way. Take precautions.
3: Numerous staff members assaulted at the state penitentiary this week. The Department of Correctional Services said the incident happened while staff were transporting two prisoners. Authorities say in a news release the two prisoners struck four different staffers multiple times, resulting in one of them sustaining serious injuries to the face. No word yet on any charges being filed as of yet. A major step forward has been taken to protect several northeast Nebraska communities from future flooding as the federal government officially approved the North Fork Elkhorn River Watershed Plan. $28.8 million in the proposal includes levee improvements and pump stations in Pierce, alongside road raises in Osmond. The Lower Elkhorn Natural Resources District is partnering with the Natural Resources Conservation Service, which has already provided more than $800,000 just to get the planning phase done. With that part now approved, LENRD officials say they're turning their attention to securing the funding needed to map out the design.
4: The next step is to potentially request funding for design of the project snow.

0: listed or proposed with the plan document. And so we're working with the two communities to make sure they're on board with what those projects are and potentially find out kind of what their financial commitments to those projects would be. Once we have that, we would then submit a request to NRCS for the funding to do the design work.
1: Becker says the entire program has three phases: planning, design, and construction. They're just entering the design phase, so he says the actual construction likely at least a couple of years away. Well, because of consistent high demand and low supply, a southeast Nebraska city now in the second stage of a water emergency contingency plan. Despite some significant rainfall this week, the city of Fairbury says it's officially moved into a water warning stage. The city says that step's triggered when demand exceeds 1.2 million gallons a day for 3 days straight. The goal of the water warning is to reduce weekly water consumption by 10%. Schedules for lawn watering and car washing will be established, waste of water formally prohibited. These directives will remain in place for as long as the water emergency remains in effect. A multi-day hearing in the case of the man accused of killing Charlie Kirk continuing. The latest next. But first, Michael J. Anthony in your AccuWeather forecast.
2: Well, while most of us will be enjoying a fair to Midland Friday, the Northwest getting a little preview of what's to come this weekend and next week, and that is the hot stuff, as a high pressure system is going to settle over our part of the country, which is going to trap the humidity. It's going to clear out any rain or really close out any chance of rain, and it's going to get those temperatures on the rise. So for the rest of the state, enjoy today with highs in the 80s for most of us. Again, a little hotter out in the panhandle there. Tonight, 60s all across Nebraska, a little cooler out west and warmer in the east. We will see a few sprinkles along the southern half of the state, not expecting any severe weather for tonight. And tomorrow begins the warm-up, especially out west, where you'll see triple digits out in the panhandle, still in the 80s and 90s for the rest of us. Lots of sunshine tomorrow and more heat to come.
1: A multi-day hearing continued yesterday in the case of Tyler Robinson. Robinson accused of shooting and killing conservative activist Charlie Kirk, as Kirk was speaking to a massive crowd at Utah Valley University. He's facing charges including aggravated murder. Reed Binion has the latest.
3: My name is Lance Twiggs.
4: The former roommate of the man accused of killing conservative activist Charlie Kirk, appearing in a videotaped statement played in court Thursday during a hearing to determine if Tyler Robinson should go to trial for allegedly shooting and killing Kirk. Lance Twiggs describing the two's relationship.
3: I think we started dating 2 or 3 months after he moved in.
4: Twiggs said the day after Kirk's shooting, Robinson said he wished he hadn't done it. Prosecutors also showed what they said was a text conversation between Robinson and Twiggs late at night on September 10th, 2025, the day Kirk was killed.
5: This would have been from Tyler. It says, drop what you're doing, look under your keyboard.
4: In charging documents, investigators previously referred to a handwritten note under the keyboard that read, quote, I had the opportunity to take out Charlie Kirk and I'm going to take it. Prosecutors allege the texts amount to a confession by the defendant in Kirk's killing.
5: Lance replies, you weren't the one who did it, right? And Tyler says, I am, I'm sorry.
4: Pictures of the suspected murder weapon were also shown in court, as well as images of bullets and cartridges engraved with different messages.
3: He had said he was planning to go hunting with his family, and he asked me if we had a Dremel, because he said he wanted to engrave messages on bullets.
4: I'm Reed Binion reporting.
1: A federal grand jury has indicted 8 men, including a Nebraskan, in an alleged plot to carry out an attack at the White House last month. Prosecutors say the group, which includes 31-year-old Abraham Hermosillo Alvarez, targeted the UFC Freedom 250 event, conspiring to murder the president, the vice president, Elon Musk, and others. The indictment states the defendants used online chat groups to coordinate their plans. The final defendant of the 8, who authorities say planned to participate as a sniper, was arrested in West Virginia this week. All 8

0: are charged with conspiracy to provide material support to terrorists and conspiracy to commit murder. They face up to life in prison if convicted. A southeast Nebraska city recently received some bad news on a project that's caused the city its fair share of headaches. Jake Bartecki has more.
1: It's news city officials in southeast Nebraska didn't want to hear. Beatrice's Dempster Manufacturing Project was not included on the latest list of Brownfield's EPA grants.
2: Obviously, we're disappointed. This was the second time that we've applied for a Brownfield grant. This was a larger ask.
3: Well, that's more than disappointing for me.
1: The Dempster plant was known for producing agricultural equipment, wind-powered pumps, and water systems. The building dates back nearly 150 years. The city of Beatrice applied for $4 million from Brownfield, but ended up on the wrong end. Councilman Ted Fairbanks, who heads up a committee of councilmen for the project, says Beatrice isn't giving up, especially since he believes the city didn't miss it by much.
2: When we found out we didn't get it in mid-June, we knew we were at the top of it. You know, every day that went by, we had a better chance of getting it. But there were 958 applications for this, and they funded 350 plus. So we were in the hunt.
1: Councilman Gary Barnard serves on the Dempster Committee with Fairbanks. Barnard's main concern about Dempster is safety. In the past few years, the site was the victim to an arson fire, which caused collapses and cave-ins around the property. In addition, high winds have been known to blow debris onto Highway 77. Barnard says the site is also purely unappealing.
3: It's an eyesore. This is the biggest mess and catastrophe that I can remember this town's had. I don't know of anything else this big and this much of a just a mess.
1: Well, it's not the $4 million from Brownfield. Fairbanks says the committee has about $200,000 in city funds set aside for Dempster. The future plan for the site is a green space, but as for what Fairbanks would like to see attacked in the near future, it's the center burn area from the fire, but notes the city needs to put their heads together to decide how to spend city funds.
2: Right now, that's a barrier to keep people out of the area. And if we clean all that up, you could put a fence on it, but fences only keep a certain amount of people out. So I think the first thing that we'll probably do is figure out how to spend the money that we have budgeted for it and see if there's some extra money in the budget somewhere that we can spend.
1: While it isn't news they hoped for, Barnard says the city won't quit.
3: We're going to have to rely on those kind of people and the experts on grant writing. Yeah. We're not one to just wing this on our own. We need that help, and our council has been willing to pay for that, and I'm sure they're going to continue to help us do that. And we just need to get professionals, and we'll just keep plugging away, keep pounding and pounding until we get them.
4: Now, as for a plan forward and getting information as to why the city of Beatrice might have fallen short, Fairbanks says his Dempster committee will meet with City Administrator Tobias Templemeyer this coming Tuesday. They'll get a report card from Brownfields and begin their steps to try and get it in the future. In Beatrice, Jake Bartecki, News Channel Nebraska.
0: Brace yourselves for another round of heat this weekend. Those high summer temperatures now aren't just potentially harmful to your physical health. Experts say extremely hot days can also lead to mental distress. Mandy Gaither has more.
5: It's no secret. Extreme heat puts a strain on the body, but it also burdens the brain.
6: When we feel hot, we are physically uncomfortable, and it makes it much more difficult to regulate emotions, feel calm, patient, and make decisions.
5: Psychologist Susan Alberts with Cleveland Clinic says that can make a person feel stressed, irritable, sad, depressed, and anxious.
6: Heat mimics anxiety. Symptoms such as sweating, racing heart, dizziness, these are common to being overheated and anxious. And your brain can mistake the two.
5: To halt heat from taking a hit on your mental health, Albert says to first recognize what's happening. If you're feeling irritable or your mood has changed, you may be overheated.
6: Cool down your body quickly by drinking some cool water or placing a washcloth on your wrist or behind your neck for 60 seconds.
5: Albert says regulating your body temperature can help you feel calmer. She says to drink cool water throughout the day. Don't wait until you're thirsty. You can also stay hydrated with water-rich foods like frozen grapes, popsicles, or cucumbers. And find ways to get good quality sleep even on hot nights. Take a cool shower before bed. 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
0: For Health Minute, I'm Mandy Gaither.
2: Well, the sweltering heat will start to move into western Nebraska today. Everybody will be feeling it, though, by the end of the weekend. Details next in your AccuWeather forecast. 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
3: News Channel Nebraska is televising more community parades this week. 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
4: The weather is brought to you by Medica.
2: Going to be an interesting weekend as we start to see a high pressure system settle over the central U.S., and that is going to lock out really any big chances of rain over the next week or so. It's also going to trap in humidity and get temperatures on the rise, where we're already going to be seeing that out in the panhandle in the northwest corner specifically, where it'll be into the high 90s. The rest of the state can enjoy a pretty fun Friday with highs in the 80s across most of Nebraska, a little warmer out there in Scotts Bluff as well. It flips around tonight, where the west will be one of the cooler parts of the state, a little warmer in the southeast, but 60s for your overnight lows all across Nebraska tonight. We will be seeing a few scattered showers and thunderstorms, mainly along the southern half, just below that I-80 corridor. Not expecting anything of a severe variety, just your run-of-the-mill showers and storms tonight, and might be the last precipitation a lot of us see for a while. As we get into that Saturday, once again, a little preview of what's to come over the next week. We'll be out west there where we'll see triple digits, or at least close to it, out in the panhandle. 80s and 90s for the rest of the state. Lots of sunshine tomorrow. Get ready for more sun, more heat, more humidity, extreme heat coming next week. We'll have that in your extended forecast.
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15: So how does the weather and markets work together? I'm Susan Littlefield with the American Ag Network. Eric Snodgrass shares his thoughts from Nutrien Ag.
16: One of my colleagues, a good friend, his name's Jeff Frame. He's a professor at University of Illinois. He's attending a conference at the American Meteorological Society that they're putting on. And there was a great presentation by NOAA about a known forecast bias in summer from the GFS. So Jesse, this is what happens this time of year. That model, the GFS, can't handle properly the moisture

0: moisture flux in what we call the planetary boundary layer. That's the layer of the atmosphere we live in. Now, what's all that mean? It means that the model tends to overpredict summer temperatures. So if you've got market bulls that are out there going, oh, it's going to get super duper hot, sometimes they pick their favorite model and they're like, oh, we're going to go with the GFS because it is the hottest. Let's use that one and try to make a story out of it. What I'm going to tell you is that that can often lead to, a pretty poor forecast and poor decision-making. Now, set that all aside, come back to the heat component of things. The biggest thing we're watching right now is El Nino. And El Nino is going to become more and more of a factor in this pattern the closer we get to August. Now, right now, the newest forecast from the European model through the month of July and early August plants its driest, hottest weather in the southern and central plains. Huge southwest monsoon, rains for the east, and storms that run over the edge. That's a very common summer pattern. But it's saying, watch out, Kansas, Oklahoma, Arkansas, Louisiana, Texas. Like, that bullseye could be quite hot and quite dry. As you get later into the year, as the El Nino builds, it wants to just bring moisture across the whole southern tier of the United States, keeping it drier in the northwest. That's about it. So Jesse, what's going to happen as we go forward is we're going to talk about the lack of a potentially powerful hurricane season. I don't think it's going to be there at all. It'll be there, but not in any sort of sense of being a big hurricane.
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2: Welcome back to NCN. Let's take a look at some other top stories from around the state today. A unique summer camp is back in central Nebraska by popular demand, and it's attracting more students than ever. Peter Rice has more.
3: The sparks are flying once again in Central City as students from across Nebraska trade in part of their summer break for a unique welding camp. This year, the camp has expanded from two sessions to four, giving nearly 80 students the chance to build skills they'll carry beyond the classroom.
4: You know, kids talk to their friends, and we're seeing a lot of kids that have come back this summer just because they enjoyed it so much and getting that extra welding time. They want to weld. They want to learn more about welding. So it's really nice to see that.
3: Some students are striking an arc for the first time, with some others returning after last year's camp.
5: My buddy Jackson said he was going to a welding camp, and I was interested in it. Came last year and I wanted to come again because I liked it so much. Like, everybody here is so nice and so helpful. If you ask a question, Alex will help you and teach you how to do it.
3: For many, the lessons aren't just about learning a new skill. They're about preparing for the future.
6: When I grow up, I want to own a small town welding shop. So this is just a good learning experience for me, helping me to better my skills.
7: I want to get into welding when I'm in high school and stuff.
5: I want to go to the Army and do welding and then come back and either do pipeline or something with welding.
3: Students spent the week learning multiple welding techniques while getting more hands-on practice than many schools can provide during the regular school year. In addition to learning multiple welding techniques throughout the week, students also got a first-hand look at the industry through tours and hands-on experiences.
8: One thing I learned through the tours is that women are very sparse in welding, which kind of gives me a little bit of a pride in being able to say, I know how to weld, I can weld. If you throw something at me, I can do it now. Also representing kind of a rural Nebraska area, just a little feather in women's hats, I think, to show that, yes, we can do it and we can be, even if it is a man's world out there in welding, we can still be a part of it.
3: One more week of camp remains this summer, and organizers say they hope to continue expanding the program as more students discover an interest in welding and other skilled trades. In Central City, Peter Rice, News Channel Nebraska.
2: Well, it turns out retirement doesn't quite fit perhaps the greatest volleyball player in U.S. history. In a social media post this morning, Jordan Larson announced she's unretiring and plans to rejoin the Love Nebraska volleyball roster in the upcoming season. She'd initially announced her retirement ahead of the 2026 season, played what many thought would be her final game in April. Larson played pretty well, finished last season ranked 5th in League 1 volleyball in kills, 6th in total points. She also led Love Nebraska in service aces. The Hooper native and Nebraska Athletics Hall of Famer won the league's best outside hitter award last season. This will be her third season with Love Nebraska. While

0: She continues her role as co-owner of the franchise. Nebraska's version of the Olympics kicked off with the torch lighting last night. We'll take you there. Next in sports, you're watching News Channel Nebraska.
1: West, they're enjoying a big fried egg on your face Friday as you'll be up into the upper 90s around Chadron, low 90s for the rest of the panhandle, 80s for the rest of the state. But your heat is coming, Nebraska. For those not already seeing it today, it's on its way this weekend as well as especially next week. There's a high pressure system that's going to settle right over the central U.S. And what that's going to do is trap in the humidity, get the temperatures on the rise, and really shut out a lot of chances of rain over the next week. We'll see a little bit tonight, but for a lot of us, it's going to be the last precipitation for a while. So prepare for those extreme heat conditions next week. Tonight, things will flip-flop, and it'll be cooler out west with low to mid-60s, and for the east and southeast, the warmer part of the state, mid to upper 60s for your overnight lows. That last chance of rain is going to be along the southern belt of Nebraska, right below the I-80 corridor. Just your standard showers and storms, not expecting anything of the severe variety for tonight. But again, we may not see rain for a while, so if you need it, I hope you get what you need tonight. Tomorrow, you're going to get higher temps, especially out west, already going to be seeing triple digits in the northwest corner, and it's going to stay there for a while. And the rest of the state going to be seeing 80s and 90s. Lots of sunshine tomorrow. But again, it's only going to get hotter. Next week could be the hottest weather that we see all year long. As we look at your extended forecast, it'll take a little bit longer for the northeast to heat up, but you'll be up into triple digits by next Friday, and lots of sunshine all week long, highs in the 90s before it hits up close to 100 by the end of the week. Southeast seeing pretty much the same thing, slow progression up into those upper 90s, but yeah, 101. By Friday, and again, that's before you factor in the heat index. Central part of the state seeing pretty much a carbon copy there. Nice cool weekend, and then it starts to climb up to 99 by Friday. Northwest, as we mentioned, what you're seeing today, you're going to be seeing almost every single day for the next week, right up, if not at about 100. Again, factor in the humidity, you'll be well into triple digits for the foreseeable future. And the southwest, again, seeing that slow climb that most of the state is seeing there. Should be a wonderful weekend, and then you start to rise up into the mid to upper 90s by the end of the week. So again, with the exception of the northwest, just a glorious weekend, sunshine, temps in the 80s, but then we start to feel the burn as we get into the next week, although, as we mentioned, the northwest is already going to be burning all week long there. Extreme heat is on the way. Take precautions.
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2: Scan QR codes on Spirit of Nebraska posters for a chance to win a $100 ethanol gas card and vote for best of. 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
14: I think the training program that we offer with the trainers going out to the local high schools is very unique to this area. So as a physician here at New West, I get to stay involved in the local sports

0: New West, we want to get people who are injured back in the game. 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

In sports, a world-famous rower originally from Omaha lit the torch for the opening night of the Cornhusker State Games yesterday. 26-year-old Taryn Smith did the honors as the games officially began last night outside Pinnacle Bank Arena in Lincoln. Smith was the first American woman to row solo across the Atlantic Ocean, the world's toughest row, back in January, completing a 3,000-mile journey in 46 days. Nothing that complicated this year, although the games will feature more than 70 sports and more than 8,000 athletes competing across Nebraska. Organizers say the event features a couple of new sports this year in the shooting and golf categories. The Mid-Nebraska League American Legion Baseball All-Star Game held last night in Kearney. The East team beat the West 8-4. Caden Mourner of Central City drove in the first run of the game for the East. The West team responded, taking the lead off an RBI single by Thomas Reeves of Chase County, but ultimately the East team pulled away late for the four-run win. To the Lynx, where Minden's Kaylin Jorgensen secured back-to-back titles at the 64th Nebraska Girls Match Play Championship. Jorgensen triumphed in just the third extra hole final in Nebraska Girls Match Play history, coming back to beat Wahoo's Brooke Teal in 19 holes. Jorgensen, the 10th player to win consecutive titles. She got to the finals earlier in the tournament, winning the longest match in event history, a 24-hole marathon in the semifinals. Meanwhile, the Boys Junior Match Play Championship will be today at Fremont Golf Club. Lincoln Southeast's Miles Elgert will take on Elkhorn North's Andrew Niedfeld. Elgert took down the reigning state champ in Class A and top seed Carter Honnens of Lincoln East 2-1, while Niedfeld took down Landon Moore with two holes to play. Elgert hoping to be the second double-digit seed to win the title in a row after Ben Kottmeyer won it all as a 13 seed in Grand Island last year. Niedfeld, meanwhile, trying to follow in the footsteps of his father Ryan, who won the title back in 1993. And that's sports for your Friday. Stick around. We got more news and weather on the way. Thanks for joining us. Have a great weekend. This is News Channel Nebraska.

0: Well, hello there. It's Friday, July 10th, and you're watching News Channel Nebraska. My name's Eric McKay. Thank you so much for joining us. Hope your day is going well so far. Coming up for you this hour, Nebraska Blood Bank officials say they've hit an unprecedented shortage. What you can do to help coming up. And students in central Nebraska will soon have a new opportunity to live on a college campus. We've got that story and much more coming up. But first, the last day of fairly pleasant temperatures before some extreme heat starts to move in. Let's get the details now from Michael J. Anthony in your AccuWeather forecast.
1: Well, while most of us will be enjoying a fair to Midland Friday, the Northwest getting a little preview of what's to come this weekend and next week, and that is the hot stuff, as a high pressure system is going to settle over our part of the country, which is going to trap the humidity. It's going to clear out any rain or really close out any chance of rain, and it's going to get those temperatures on the rise. So for the rest of the state, enjoy today with highs in the 80s for most of us. Again, a little hotter out in the panhandle there. Tonight, 60s all across Nebraska, a little cooler out west and warmer in the east. We will see a few sprinkles along the southern half of the state, not expecting any severe weather for tonight. And tomorrow begins the warm-up, especially out west, where you'll see triple digits out in the panhandle, still in the 80s and 90s for the rest of us. Lots of sunshine tomorrow and more heat to come.
0: We'll have your full forecast coming up later this hour. First, though, let's take a look at our top headlines today. Federal authorities are asking for more information as they investigate instances of sexual abuse at a school district in northeast Nebraska. The FBI office in Omaha issued a statement today saying they're asking for help identifying victims of sexual abuse at the Asante Community School in Santee. Very few details have been released. But back in April, the Santee Tribal Police announced that they'd begun an investigation in partnership with numerous other agencies. Anyone who has any information is asked to call the number on your screen. The Nebraska Community Blood Bank facing a blood shortage for the second time this summer, something they say has never happened before. Blood bank officials say there are not enough donations to meet patient demand. Now, in past shortages, Nebraska's Community Blood Bank turns to the National Blood Surplus for help, but officials say that supply is also dwindling. The blood bank says it needs nearly 1,000 donors a week to keep the blood supply stable, but currently the supply is below 2 days' worth for every blood type. Nebraskans urge to find blood donation events near them or make an appointment at the Nebraska Community Blood Bank website. On a weekend where Nebraskans will no doubt be wanting to take a dip to get relief from the heat, health officials in central Nebraska are warning some residents against doing that. The Two Rivers Public Health Department says samples taken this week at Cotton Mill Swimming Lake in Kearney have tested positive for E. coli. Health officials say the current conditions carry a higher risk for swimmers to contract the bacterium. Two Rivers says anyone headed to Cotton Mill should avoid a situation where they could swallow the water and shower and wash their hands after coming into contact with the lake. We have a scam alert out of central Nebraska. The city of Hastings says residents are getting phishing emails posing as city employees and officials. The city says the emails appear to come from a planning department address not associated with the city. Residents are urged not to interact with them or send them any money. Instead, report the emails as spam and delete them from your inboxes. Residents are also asked to report them to the Federal Trade Commission. The Elkhorn Valley Local Emergency Planning Commission had some explosive demonstrations at an event last night. Hosted by Central Valley Ag's Randolph office, the Hazmat Night Out helps first responders and the public better understand how dangerous some of these hazards can be. Officials from both Central Valley Ag and the Elkhorn Valley Planning Commission took turns with specific demonstrations. That included numerous combustive properties like magnesium and lithium. Along with the demonstrations, there were a variety of hands-on activities, one of which showed the inner workings of an anhydrous ammonia container. Other stations provided tours of the Central Valley Ag facilities. There was also a simulator showing what happens when someone gets stuck in a grain bin. Students at Central Community College's Grand Island campus will soon have the opportunity to live on campus. The Central Board of Governors approved funding for a new $14 million residence hall at their meeting last month. The 40,000 square foot facility will be situated on the northwest corner of the Grand Island campus and house up to 81 students. In addition to the dorms, plans show shared kitchen areas, study spaces, laundry facilities, a pickleball court, and a sand volleyball court. Construction expected to begin this summer and take about a year to complete. The Smithsonian is taking American art on the road. The Hirshhorn Museum, launching 50 for

0: 50. It's a nationwide program that will loan more than 200 works of art to one museum in every state and Puerto Rico. The 3 to 5 year loans, part of the nation's 250th anniversary celebration, and include pieces by artists like Georgia O'Keeffe, Andy Warhol, Mark Rothko, even Yoko Ono. Museum leaders say the effort will bring works now in storage to communities that might not otherwise have access to them. The Joselyn Museum in Omaha is Nebraska's representative. The first loan's expected to arrive by the end of the year. More news next. You're watching News Channel Nebraska.
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0: Nebraska's independent U.S. Senate candidate Dan Osborne pushing back against criticism after allegations surfaced involving a Maine candidate that he's accused of helping recruit. Osborne has denied any role in bringing that candidate into the race. Casey Wannenberg spoke with Osborne yesterday.
8: As independent U.S. Senate candidate Dan Osborne campaigns across the Nebraska Sandhills.
9: Running for office. Kind of sucks.
8: Controversy from the East Coast is following him.
10: Graham Plattner
8: has dropped out of the U.S. Senate race in Maine after a sexual assault allegation. Now a letter signed by female Nebraska state lawmakers claims Osborne helped recruit Plattner to run.
9: The fact of the matter is that's false. I did not recruit him.
11: This is not really out there publicly, but he's a pretty great one.
8: Questions about a connection between the two picked up after a newly released video appeared to show a former Osborne campaign staffer suggesting otherwise.
9: We've influenced a lot of people through our race in 2024. You know, I mentioned, you know, during my speech, the truth that working class people deserve a seat at the table in Washington, D.C. And there's been a lot of people around the country that have taken that to heart and have decided to step up and run their own races. But directly recruiting Graham Plattner, nope.
8: The letter from Nebraska lawmakers also claims that Osborne's wife's company is paid by Plattner's campaign.
9: So that's where I know, you know, this is a hit piece. This is got Pete Ricketts' fingerprints on it. Because my wife, first of all, does not own that company and never has.
8: Osborne says his wife has never been an owner, partner, or employee of Dark Forest and only worked as an independent contractor for recruitment work.
9: And now she's working for the campaign, and she is one of the biggest assets to the campaign.
8: Meanwhile, Osborne's campaign reshared a video from last year showing Senator Pete Ricketts responding to a question about the Epstein files.
12: We've got so many priorities right now. This actually falls down below those priorities. So I think in the grand scheme of things, we're going to focus on the things we need to do to push this country forward.
8: Regardless of the issue, Osborne says he's frustrated with an increasingly negative tone in today's campaign.
9: Whether they're attacking my daughters or my wife or me, it's fine. I can take it. I got thick skin. But there's no scruples anymore.

0: And that is the frustrating part.
1: Osborne says he plans to stay focused on his campaign and connecting with voters across Nebraska. In Valentine, Casey Wunnenberg, News Channel, Nebraska.
2: President Donald Trump says he will not sign a bipartisan housing bill that's set to automatically become law. Trump wrote on social media this morning he's refusing to sign it. He said it's in protest over the Senate not passing the Save America Act. The president again called on Senate Republicans to end the filibuster to advance the voter ID legislation and other Republican priorities. A 10-day clock was triggered on the housing measure after it was transmitted to the White House late last month. That allows the bill to become law at midnight, even without Trump's signature. Co-authored by Nebraska Representative Mike Flood, it aims to tackle America's affordability crisis primarily through encouraging more housing supply. Well, it's going to be drying out and warming up this weekend. Details on the way in your AccuWeather forecast. This is News Channel Nebraska.
3: Winner gets some better sleep, and it turned out she had had cancer, and not just one, but two kinds. Her dad actually came with her to that appointment. I was like, it's pretty routine, just get her in so we can see if he also thinks she needs her tonsils out. And they called me and said, yes, Dr. Altman thinks her tonsils are enlarged, but there's another issue. When he was doing his thorough examination, masses felt different in her thyroid. And so that same day, he worked again in the ultrasound, and they got right in the ultrasound and found, he described it as more nodules than actual thyroid. The day he had the call and tell me that it was cancer, he was very kind and patient with me as I asked my questions. Dr. Altman, for sure, is forever in our hearts.
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6: Not a lot of sunshine today in eastern Nebraska. You see the Wayne Sky Cam there. This was the mid-morning look at things as temperatures slowly start to warm up, mid-80s. Really nice day around the state, sort of pockets of sunshine here, and there may be some rain later today. Yesterday, we were looking at potentially some widespread severe weather. Missed out on a lot of it, but did have some thunder boomers yesterday. Nothing like what they saw down in Kansas, out in Colorado. A lot of wind and hail yesterday. We did get some flash flooding out in the panhandle yesterday, though. Pockets of rain, saw about an inch of rain fall in less than an hour there north of Alliance. Alliance itself didn't really get that much, just really small pockets of heavy rain. You see those dots that were basically 2 inches plus sort of all over the state, while folks in the eastern third stayed completely dry yesterday. No rain at all. There were some reports in the Des Moines area in Iowa, multiple tornadoes there yesterday, so Nebraska really missed out. Probably going to miss out on thunderstorm activity today. Can't rule out maybe a stray storm here or there in the northernmost reaches of the state. But generally speaking, we're probably seeing the end of the rain for a while. And now the heat comes in. We already have heat advisories in effect for the panhandle today. Temperatures expected to get into the triple digits. The humidity is going to be fairly elevated this weekend, 50, 60%. Everything's going to be elevated once we get into next week. The 6 to 10 day temperature outlook showing that things are going to be very, very hot. The good news is, though, the humidity looks like it's going to be dropping, like 20, 30% next week. So it's going to be kind of a what you see is what you get situation in terms of temperatures. The problem is what we're seeing is temperatures in the upper 90s and low 100s. It'll start tomorrow. The panhandle will likely start to see that moderate, maybe some major heat risk. As we get into Sunday, really starts working its way farther east. The panhandle really starts to heat up by Monday. You start to see maybe some of that extreme heat risk, some of that major risk working its way into northeast Nebraska. And then as you get into next week, you just see that risk of potentially dangerous heat continue to increase and increase.

And by the end of next week, you're looking at actual air temps approaching the triple digits. But like we said, the National Weather Service is expecting the heat indexes to, for the most

0: week. And another thing that maybe isn't thought about as much, the overnight temperatures. You're talking about some nights where it won't even get below 80. Just not very comfortable sleeping. It's just going to be sort of hot, sticky. Just do what you can to plan. Stay hydrated, stay cool as best you can over the next week. On this July the 10th, we take a look back at this date in history. We go to Russia to do so first. In 1991, Boris Yeltsin took office as Russia's first democratically elected president. Just a few months later, he was the one who oversaw the dissolution of the Soviet Union. He served as Russia's president for two terms until 1999, passed away in 2007. At the age of 76. On this date in 1962, the patent for the three-point seatbelt was issued. A Swedish engineer, Niels Bohlin, created the safety device 3 years prior. He worked for Volvo at the time. How about this? The company released the design to other car companies for free. That's how it became the industry standard. No patent. They thought it was so important, everyone should be able to have these seat belts in their cars, and we do today. The problem is Nebraska has a bit of a reputation when it comes to seat belts, as in, we don't wear them. According to the most recent national data in 2023, Nebraska's seat belt usage rate, 77.3%, second worst in America. Only Virginia had a lower rate. Be better. Buckle up. Keeps you safe. And on this date in 1962, the exact same day, a new generation of communication came to light with the launch of AT&T's Telstar 1. It was the first communication satellite to transmit a live transatlantic television signal. That's right, satellite TV was born on this date in 1962. The next day, a first non-public signal was sent. It was an image of a waving American flag in Maine. It was broadcast all the way to France. And now we've got satellite TV all over. Now we know the great things that can happen when the weather forces your TV to go all scrambled. It all began on this date in 1962. Hey, we got more news and weather coming your way next. Thank you so much for joining us. Have a great weekend. This is News Channel Nebraska.
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8: Could a tiny little non-insect be destroying your yields? 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
9: We're also going to talk about dicamba and the lodging and green snap issues we saw this year.
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0: enjoying a big fried egg on your face Friday as you'll be up into the upper 90s around Chadron, low 90s for the rest of the panhandle, 80s for the rest of the state. But your heat is coming, Nebraska. For those not already seeing it today, it's on its way this weekend, as well as especially next week. There's a high pressure system that's going to settle right over the central U.S. And what that's going to do is trap in the humidity, get the temperatures on the rise, and really shut out a lot of chances of rain over the next week. We'll see a little bit tonight, but for a lot of us, it's going to be the last precipitation for a while. So prepare for those extreme heat conditions next week. Tonight, things will flip-flop, and it'll be cooler out west with low to mid-60s, and for the east and southeast, the warmer part of the state, mid to upper 60s for your overnight lows. That last chance of rain is going to be along the southern belt of Nebraska, right below the I-80 corridor. Just your standard showers and storms, not expecting anything of the severe variety for tonight. But again, we may not see rain for a while, so if you need it, I hope you get what you need tonight. Tomorrow, you're going to get higher temps, especially out west, already going to be seeing triple digits in the northwest corner, and it's going to stay there for a while. And the rest of the state going to be seeing 80s and 90s. Lots of sunshine tomorrow, but again, it's only going to get hotter. Next week could be the hottest weather that we see all year long. As we look at your extended forecast, it'll take a little bit longer for the northeast to heat up, but you'll be up into triple digits by next Friday, and lots of sunshine all week long, highs in the 90s before it hits up close to 100 by the end of the week. Southeast seeing pretty much the same thing, slow progression up into those upper 90s, but yeah, 101 by Friday. And again, that's before you factor in the heat index. Central part of the state seeing pretty much a carbon copy there. Nice cool weekend, and then it starts to climb up to 99 by Friday. Northwest, as we mentioned, what you're seeing today, you're going to be seeing almost every single day for the next week, right up, if not at about 100. Again, factor in the humidity, you'll be well into triple digits for the foreseeable future. And the southwest, again, seeing that slow climb that most of the state is seeing there. Should be a wonderful weekend, and then you start to rise up into the mid to upper 90s by the end of the week. So again, with the exception of the northwest, just a glorious weekend, sunshine, temps in the 80s, but then we start to feel the burn as we get into the next week, although, as we mentioned, the northwest is already going to be burning all week long there. Extreme heat is on the way. Take precautions.
1: Numerous staff members assaulted at the state penitentiary this week. The Department of Correctional Services said the incident happened while staff were transporting two prisoners. Authorities say in a news release the two prisoners struck four different staffers multiple times, resulting in one of them sustaining serious injuries to the face. No word yet on any charges being filed as of yet. A major step forward has been taken to protect several northeast Nebraska communities from future flooding, as the federal government officially approved the North Fork Elkhorn River Watershed Plan. $28.8 million in the proposal includes levee improvements and pump stations in Pierce, alongside road raises in Osmond. The Lower Elkhorn Natural Resources District is partnering with the Natural Resources Conservation Service, which has already provided more than $800,000 just to get the planning phase done. With that part now approved, LENRD officials say they're turning their attention to securing the funding needed to map out the design.
2: The next step is to potentially request funding for design of the projects that were listed or proposed with the plan document. And so we're working with the two communities to make sure they're on board with what those projects are and potentially find out kind of what their financial commitments to those projects would be. Once we have that, we would then submit a request to NRCS for the funding to do the design work.
1: Becker says the entire program has three phases: planning, design, and construction. They're just entering the design phase, so he says the actual construction likely at least

0: least a couple of years away. Well, because of consistent high demand and low supply, a southeast Nebraska city now in the second stage of a water emergency contingency plan. Despite some significant rainfall this week, the city of Fairbury says it's officially moved into a water warning stage. The city says that step's triggered when demand exceeds 1.2 million gallons a day for 3 days straight. The goal of the water warning is to reduce weekly water consumption by 10%. Schedules for lawn watering and car washing will be established, waste of water formally prohibited. These directives will remain in place for as long as the water emergency remains in effect. A multi-day hearing in the case of the man accused of killing Charlie Kirk continuing. The latest next. But first, Michael J. Anthony in your AccuWeather forecast.
1: Well, while most of us will be enjoying a fair to Midland Friday, the Northwest getting a little preview of what's to come this weekend and next week, and that is the hot stuff, as a high pressure system is going to settle over our part of the country, which is going to trap the humidity. It's going to clear out any rain or really close out any chance of rain, and it's going to get those temperatures on the rise. So for the rest of the state, enjoy today with highs in the 80s for most of us. Again, a little hotter out in the panhandle there. Tonight, 60s all across Nebraska, a little cooler out west and warmer in the east. We will see a few sprinkles along the southern half of the state, not expecting any severe weather for tonight. And tomorrow begins the warm-up, especially out west, where you'll see triple digits out in the panhandle, still in the 80s and 90s for the rest of us. Lots of sunshine tomorrow and more heat to come.
0: A multi-day hearing continued yesterday in the case of Tyler Robinson. Robinson, accused of shooting and killing conservative activist Charlie Kirk, as Kirk was speaking to a massive crowd at Utah Valley University. He's facing charges including aggravated murder. Reed Binion has the latest.
2: My name is Lance Twiggs.
3: The former roommate of the man accused of killing conservative activist Charlie Kirk, appearing in a videotaped statement played in court Thursday during a hearing to determine if Tyler Robinson should go to trial for allegedly shooting and killing Kirk. Lance Twiggs describing the two's relationship.
2: I think we started dating 2 or 3 months after he moved in.
3: Twiggs said the day after Kirk's shooting, Robinson said he wished he hadn't done it. Prosecutors also showed what they said was a text conversation between Robinson and Twiggs late at night on September 10th, 2025, the day Kirk was killed.
4: This would have been from Tyler. It says, drop what you're doing, look under your keyboard.
3: In charging documents, investigators previously referred to a handwritten note under the keyboard that read, quote, I had the opportunity to take out Charlie Kirk and I'm going to take it. Prosecutors allege the texts amount to a confession by the defendant in Kirk's killing.
4: Lance replies, you weren't the one who did it, right? And Tyler says, I am, I'm sorry.
3: Pictures of the suspected murder weapon were also shown in court, as well as images of bullets and cartridges engraved with different messages.
2: He had said he was planning to go hunting with his family, and he asked me if we had a Dremel, because he said he wanted to engrave messages on bullets.
3: I'm Reed Binion reporting.
0: A federal grand jury has indicted 8 men, including a Nebraskan, in an alleged plot to carry out an attack at the White House last month. Prosecutors say the group, which includes 31-year-old Abraham Hermosillo Alvarez, targeted the UFC Freedom 250 event, conspiring to murder the president, the vice president, Elon Musk, and others. The indictment states the defendants used online chat groups to coordinate their plans. The final defendant of the 8, who authorities say planned to participate as a sniper, was arrested in West Virginia this week. All 8 are charged with conspiracy to provide material support to terrorists and conspiracy to commit murder. They face up to life in prison if convicted. A southeast Nebraska city recently received some bad news on a project that's caused the city its fair share of headaches. Jake Bartecki has more.
5: It's news city officials in southeast Nebraska didn't want to hear. Beatrice's Dempster Manufacturing Project was not included on the latest list of Brownfield's EPA grants.
6: Obviously, we're disappointed. This was the second time that we've applied for a Brownfield grant. This

0: This was a larger ask.
1: Well, it's more than disappointing for me.
2: The Dempster plant was known for producing agricultural equipment, wind-powered pumps, and water systems. The building dates back nearly 150 years. The city of Beatrice applied for $4 million from Brownfield, but ended up on the wrong end. Councilman Ted Fairbanks, who heads up a committee of councilmen for the project, says Beatrice isn't giving up, especially since he believes the city didn't miss it by much.
0: When we found out we didn't get it in mid-June, we knew we were at the top of it. You know, every day that went by, we had a better chance of getting it. But there were 958 applications for this, and they funded 350 plus. So we were in the hunt.
2: Councilman Gary Barnard serves on the Dempster committee with Fairbanks. Barnard's main concern about Dempster is safety. In the past few years, the site was the victim to an arson fire, which caused collapses and cave-ins around the property. In addition, high winds have been known to blow debris onto Highway 77. Barnard says the site is also purely unappealing.
1: It's an eyesore. This is the biggest mess and catastrophe that I can remember this town's had. I don't know of anything else this big and this much of a just a mess.
2: Well, it's not the $4 million from Brownfield. Fairbanks says the committee has about $200,000 in city funds set aside for Dempster. The future plan for the site is a green space, but as for what Fairbanks would like to see attacked in the near future, it's the center burn area from the fire, but notes the city needs to put their heads together to decide how to spend city funds.
0: Right now, that's a barrier to keep people out of the area, and if we clean all that up, you could put a fence on it, but fences only keep a certain amount of people out. So I think the first thing that we'll probably do is figure out how to spend the money that we have budgeted for it and see if there's some extra money in the budget somewhere that we can spend.
2: While it isn't news they hoped for, Barnard says the city won't quit.
1: We're going to have to rely on those kind of people and the experts on grant writing. Yeah. We're not one to just wing this on our own. We need that help. And our council has been willing to pay for that. And I'm sure they're going to continue to help us do that. And we just need to get professionals and we'll just keep plugging away, keep pounding and pounding until we get them.
2: Now, as for a plan forward and getting information as to why the city of Beatrice might have fallen short, Fairbanks says his Dempster committee will meet with City Administrator Tobias Templemeyer this coming Tuesday. They'll get a report card from Brownfields and begin their steps to try and get it in the future. In Beatrice, Jake Bartecki, News Channel Nebraska.
3: Brace yourselves for another round of heat this weekend. Those high summer temperatures now aren't just potentially harmful to your physical health. Experts say extremely hot days can also lead to mental distress. Mandy Gaither has more.
4: It's no secret extreme heat puts a strain on the body, but it also burdens the brain.
5: When we feel hot, we are physically uncomfortable, and it makes it much more difficult to regulate emotions, feel calm, patient, and make decisions.
4: Psychologist Susan Alberts with Cleveland Clinic says that can make a person feel stressed, irritable, sad, depressed, and anxious.
5: Heat mimics anxiety. Symptoms such as sweating, racing heart, dizziness, these are common to being overheated and anxious. And your brain can mistake the two.
4: To halt heat from taking a hit on your mental health, Albert says to first recognize what's happening. If you're feeling irritable or your mood has changed, you may be overheated.
5: Cool down your body quickly by drinking some cool water or placing a washcloth on your wrist or behind your neck for 60 seconds.
4: Albert says regulating your body temperature can help you feel calmer. She says to drink cool water throughout the day. Don't wait until you're thirsty. You can also stay hydrated with water-rich foods like frozen grapes, popsicles, or cucumbers, and find ways to get good quality sleep even on hot nights. Take a cool shower before bed, use fans or blackout curtains.
5: Anything that is going to help to cool down your bedroom is going to be a game changer for your sleep and your mood during the heat.
4: For Health Minute, I'm Mandy Gaither.
3: Well, the sweltering heat will start to move into western Nebraska today. Everybody will be feeling it, though, by the end of the weekend. Details next in your AccuWeather forecast. 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
6: News Channel Nebraska is televising more community parades this week. 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
1: Scotty McCreary at the Lincoln County Fair, North Platte, Nebraska, Friday, July 24th.
2: Get ready for what's going to be an interesting weekend as we start to see a high pressure system settle over the central U.S., and that is going to lock out really any big chances of rain over the next week or so. It's also going to trap in humidity and get temperatures on the rise, where we're already going to be seeing that out in the panhandle in the northwest corner specifically, where it'll be into the high 90s. The rest of the state can enjoy a pretty fun Friday with highs in the 80s across most of Nebraska, a little warmer out there in Scotts Bluff as well. It flips around tonight, where the west will be one of the cooler parts of the state, a little warmer in the southeast, but 60s for your overnight lows all across Nebraska tonight. We will be seeing a few scattered showers and thunderstorms, mainly along the southern half, just below that I-80 corridor. Not expecting anything of a severe variety, just your run-of-the-mill showers and storms tonight, and might be the last precipitation a lot of us see for a while. As we get into that Saturday, once again, a little preview of what's to come over the next week. We'll be out west there where they'll see triple digits, or at least close to it, out in the panhandle. 80s and 90s for the rest of the state. Lots of sunshine tomorrow. Get ready for more sun, more heat, more humidity, extreme heat coming next week. We'll have that in your extended forecast.
3: Nebraska's tax on Social Security benefits. But Ricketts was just getting started. 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Nebraska seniors paid in their whole life, from Lincoln to Washington. 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Thank him for protecting Nebraska seniors and cutting taxes on Social Security benefits.
4: I'm Ty Stevens, and I'm from Page, Nebraska. I was in Valentine, Nebraska at the high school state finals, and we were in the short go the last round, and I caught my thumb in my dally, and went to the hospital in Valentine, and they flew me here. Came to Dr. Hartzell right away, and he reattached it. It come all the way off. I was here for a week after I cut my thumb off, and they just did really good taking care of me. Always felt cared for. I feel like my recovery is going as good as it possibly can, and everybody's just doing so much to help me. I just think that we're really lucky to have someone like him around that can do these kind of surgeries. He's just so good at what he does. Just leaves a good impression. Caring, that's what Faith Health means to me.
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7: So how does the weather and markets work together? I'm Susan Littlefield with the American Ag Network. Eric Snodgrass shares his thoughts from Nutrien Ag.
8: One of my colleagues, a good friend, his name's Jeff Frame. He's a professor at University of Illinois. He's attending a conference at the American Meteorological Society that they're putting on. And there was a great presentation by NOAA about a known forecast bias in summer from the GFS. So Jesse, this is what happens this time of year. That model, the GFS, can't handle properly the moisture flux in what we call the planetary boundary layer. That's the layer of the atmosphere we live in. Now, what's all that mean? It means that the model tends to overpredict summer temperatures. So if you've got market bulls that are out there going, oh, it's going to get super duper hot, sometimes they pick their favorite model and they're like, oh, we're going to go with the GFS because it is the hottest. Let's use that one and try to make a story out of it. What I'm going to tell you is that can often lead to, a pretty poor forecast and poor decision-making. Now, set that all aside, come back to the heat component of things. The biggest thing we're watching right now is El Nino. And El Nino is going to become more and more of a factor in this pattern the closer we get to August. Now, right now, the newest forecast from the European model through the month of July and early August plants its driest, hottest weather in the southern and central plains. Huge southwest monsoon, rains for the east, and storms that run over the edge. That's a very common summer pattern. But it's saying watch out Kansas, Oklahoma, Arkansas, Louisiana, Texas. Like that bullseye could be quite hot and quite dry. As you get later into the year, I mean, as the El Nino builds, it wants to just bring moisture across the whole southern tier of the United States, keeping it drier in the northwest. That's about it. So Jesse, what's going to happen as we go forward is we're going to talk about the lack of a potentially powerful hurricane season. I don't think it's going to be there at all. It'll be there, excuse me, but not in any sort of sense of being a big hurricane.
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9: Welcome back to NCN. Let's take a look at some other top stories from around the state today. A unique summer camp is back in central Nebraska by popular demand, and it's attracting more students than ever. Peter Rice has more.
10: The sparks are flying once again in Central City as students from across Nebraska trade in part of their summer break for a unique welding camp. This year, the camp has expanded from two sessions to four, giving nearly 80 students the chance to build skills they'll carry beyond the classroom.
11: You know, kids talk to their friends, and we're seeing a lot of kids that have come back this summer just because they enjoyed it so much and getting that extra welding time. They want to weld. They want to learn more about welding. So it's really nice to see that.
10: Some students are striking an arc for the first time, with some others returning after last year's camp.
12: My buddy Jackson said he was going to a welding camp, and I was interested in it. Came last year and I wanted to come again because I liked it so much. Like, everybody here is so nice and so helpful. If you ask a question, Alex will help you and teach you how to do it.
10: For many, the lessons aren't just about learning a new skill. They're about preparing for the future.
13: When I grow up, I want to own a small town welding shop. So this is just a good learning experience for me, helping me to better my skills.
14: I want to get into welding when I'm in high school and stuff.
12: I want to go Army and do welding and then come back and either do pipeline or something with welding.
10: Students spent the week learning multiple welding techniques while getting more hands-on practice than many schools can provide during the regular school year. In addition to learning multiple welding techniques throughout the week, students also got a first-hand look at the industry through tours and hands-on experiences.
15: One thing I learned through the tours is that women are very sparse in welding, which kind of gives me a little bit of a pride in being able to say, I know how to weld, I can weld. If you throw something at me, I can do it now. Also representing kind of a rural Nebraska area, just a little feather in women's hats, I think, to show that yes, we can do it and we can be, even if it is a man's world out there in welding, we can still be a part of it.
10: One more week of camp remains this summer, and organizers say they hope to continue expanding the program as more students discover an interest in welding and other skilled trades. In Central City, Peter Rice, News Channel Nebraska.
9: Well, it turns out retirement doesn't quite fit perhaps the greatest volleyball player in U.S. history. In a social media post this morning, Jordan Larson announced she's unretiring and plans to rejoin the Love Nebraska volleyball roster in the upcoming season. She'd initially announced her retirement ahead of the 2026 season, played what many thought would be her final game in April. Larson played pretty well, finished last season ranked fifth in League One volleyball in kills, sixth in total points. She also led Love Nebraska in service aces. The Hooper native and Nebraska Athletics Hall of Famer won the league's best outside hitter award last season. This will be her third season with Love Nebraska while she continues her role as co-owner of the franchise. Nebraska's version of the Olympics kicked off with the torch lighting last night. We'll take you there. Next in sports, you're watching News Channel Nebraska.
2: Out west, they're enjoying a big fried egg on your face Friday as you'll be up into the upper 90s around Chadron, low 90s for the rest of the panhandle, 80s for the rest of the state. But your heat is coming, Nebraska. For those not already seeing it today, it's on its way this weekend as well.

0: Well, especially next week, there's a high pressure system that's going to settle right over the central U.S. And what that's going to do is trap in the humidity, get the temperatures on the rise, and really shut out a lot of chances of rain over the next week. We'll see a little bit tonight, but for a lot of us, it's going to be the last precipitation for a while. So prepare for those extreme heat conditions next week. Tonight, things will flip-flop, and it'll be cooler out west with low to mid-60s, and for the east and southeast, the warmer part of the state, mid to upper 60s for your overnight lows. That last chance of rain is going to be along the southern belt of Nebraska, right below the I-80 corridor. Just your standard showers and storms, not expecting anything of the severe variety for tonight. But again, we may not see rain for a while, so if you need it, I hope you get what you need tonight. Tomorrow, you're going to get higher temps, especially out west, already going to be seeing triple digits in the northwest corner, and it's going to stay there for a while. And the rest of the state going to be seeing 80s and 90s. Lots of sunshine tomorrow, but again, it's only going to get hotter. Next week could be the hottest weather that we see all year long. As we look at your extended forecast, it'll take a little bit longer for the northeast to heat up, but you'll be up into triple digits by next Friday, and lots of sunshine all week long, highs in the 90s before it hits up close to 100 by the end of the week. Southeast seeing pretty much the same thing, slow progression up into those upper 90s, but yeah, 101 by Friday. And again, that's before you factor in the heat index. Central part of the state seeing pretty much a carbon copy there. Nice cool weekend, and then it starts to climb up to 99 by Friday. Northwest, as we mentioned, what you're seeing today, you're going to be seeing almost every single day for the next week, right up, if not at about 100. Again, factor in the humidity, you'll be well into triple digits for the foreseeable future. And the southwest, again, seeing that slow climb that most of the state is seeing there. Should be a wonderful weekend, and then you start to rise up into the mid to upper 90s by the end of the week. So again, with the exception of the northwest, just a glorious weekend, sunshine, temps in the 80s, but then we start to feel the burn as we get into the next week, although, as we mentioned, the northwest is already going to be burning all week long there. Extreme heat is on the way. Take precautions.
1: Pete Ricketts, and I approve this message.
2: Allowing boys to play girl sports isn't just unfair, it's dangerous. But that's not what Dane Osborne thinks. Osborne refused to support Nebraska's Fairness for Girls Amendment, saying it was rooted in hate. And Osborne would allow boys to play girls' sports and use women's locker rooms. That's just plain wrong. He tries to hide his beliefs, but the truth is, Dane Osborne won't protect me, and he doesn't share our values.
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0: originally from Omaha, lit the torch for the opening night of the Cornhusker State Games yesterday. 26-year-old Taryn Smith did the honors as the games officially began last night outside Pinnacle Bank Arena in Lincoln. Smith was the first American woman to row solo across the Atlantic Ocean, the world's toughest row, back in January, completing a 3,000-mile journey in 46 days. Nothing that complicated this year, although the games will feature more than 70 sports and more than 8,000 athletes competing across Nebraska. Organizers say the event features a couple of new sports this year in the shooting and golf categories. The Mid-Nebraska League American Legion Baseball All-Star Game held last night in Kearney. The East team beat the West 8-4. Caden Mourner of Central City drove in the first run of the game for the East. The West team responded, taking the lead off an RBI single by Thomas Reeves of Chase County, but ultimately the East team pulled away late for the four-run win. To the links, where Minden's Kaylin Jorgensen secured back-to-back titles at the 64th Nebraska Girls Match Play Championship. Jorgensen triumphed in just the third extra hole final in Nebraska Girls Match Play history, coming back to beat Wahoo's Brooke Teal in 19 holes. Jorgensen, the 10th player to win consecutive titles. She got to the finals earlier in the tournament, winning the longest match in event history, a 24-hole marathon in the semifinals. Meanwhile, the Boys Junior Match Play Championship will be today at Fremont Golf Club. Lincoln Southeast's Miles Elgert will take on Elkhorn North's Andrew Niedfeld. Elgert took down the reigning state champ in Class A and top seed Carter Honnens of Lincoln East 2-1, while Niedfeld took down Landon Moore with two holes to play. Elgert hoping to be the second double-digit seed to win the title in a row after Ben Kottmeyer won it all as a 13 seed in Grand Island last year. Niedfeld, meanwhile, trying to follow in the footsteps of his father Ryan, who won the title back in 1993. And that's sports for your Friday. Stick around. We got more news and weather on the way. Thanks for joining us. Have a great weekend. This is News Channel Nebraska.
1: Hello. How are we doing? My name is Tyler Murphy, and you're watching News Channel Nebraska. Today is Friday, July 10th. Now let's take a look at our top headlines. First, the Nebraska Examiner reports that the number of abortions performed in Nebraska rose nearly 8% in 2025, reaching its highest level since 2008. And coming up, Nebraska's bat population may be showing signs of hope. NCN's Jake Bartecki has more on that later. And later on, a new event in central Nebraska is putting cancer survivors and their families in the spotlight while raising money for support programs. Time now for a look at your forecast with NCN weather forecaster Owen Snodgrass.
2: Well, yet another warm and humid day out here across Nebraska. Lows or highs up and down in southeast Nebraska in the low to mid 80s. And then warming as we head north and westward where we look out near Chadron. Going to be talking possibly 97 degrees there for your high today. Going to be a hot one out there. Cooling off all across the state here tonight. Down into the 60s for the most part, though we could see 59 there in Broken Bow and North Platte for your lows. Looking at our conditions, mainly clear skies across the state, though some lingering showers and storms across southern Nebraska, and we'll be watching for an isolated thunderstorm up there near the Hardington area. Looking on to Saturday, temperatures going soar yet again, being pretty warm out there, upper 80s and 90s for southern Nebraska. We warm as we head north and west yet again. We're Chadron and Scotts Bluff. We're talking maybe 100 degrees up there near Chadron, 98 in Scotts Bluff, with lots of sunshine all across the state, maybe a little bit of shade and clouds there in southwest and east.

0: eastern Nebraska, but overall going to be yet another hot and toasty day.
1: Welcome back to News Channel Nebraska. Now let's take a look at our top headlines today. Nebraska Examiner reports that the number of abortions performed in Nebraska rose nearly 8% in 2025, reaching its highest level since 2008. New state data shows at least 2,698 procedures took place last year. While abortions among Nebraska residents actually dropped, Planned Parenthood officials say the overall increase is driven by a surge of out-of-state patients, particularly from Iowa, which implemented a stricter six-week ban. Anti-abortion advocates call the report tragic, pointing out that medication-induced abortions are also on the rise, now accounting for 83% of all procedures in the state. It turns out retirement doesn't quite fit, perhaps, the greatest volleyball player in U.S. history. In a social media post Friday morning, Jordan Larson announced that she's unretiring and plans to rejoin the Love Nebraska volleyball roster in the upcoming season. She had initially announced her retirement ahead of the 2026 season and played what many thought would be her final game in April.
2: I think people search their whole life to find something that they love, and the game is something that I truly love. And my relationship with the game has evolved over the years, but it's still strong and true, and I can't wait to get on the court again soon.
1: The Hupper native and Nebraska Athletics Hall of Famer won the league's Best Outside Hitter Award in 2026. This will be her third season with Love Nebraska while she continues her role as co-owner of the franchise. Their season is officially underway across the state in 2026. One Southeast Nebraska event has a decidedly Wizard of Oz theme this year while seeking to provide plenty of affordable attractions for area families. NCN's Tim Hackett tells us more.
3: Jefferson County, fair season means some of your standard fare. Rides and attractions in the Midway, concerts and races at the Speedway, food stands, vendor booths, and contests of all kinds. Plus, plenty of free activities for families and especially area kids to take part in and enjoy.
4: It's an opportunity for our youth to showcase what they're doing. You know, they have their projects, whether it's sewing or photography or showing cattle, horses, whatever it might be. So, yeah, we're working to put on the fair, but I see a lot of young people that are working really hard to bring their projects to the fair to display what they have.
3: A special element of this specific summer fair is the annual presentation of the Nebraska Pioneer Farm Award, given to an area family who has maintained a working farm for more than a century. Sharon Arthur's great-grandfather first acquired the 80-acre farm south of Harbine in 1910, and now her nephew runs the show, keeping the Kiton family farm in that family for five generations.
5: I know they all really had to work hard just to keep a hold of it. You know, there was hard times, and so for it to still be in the family this long, you know, it's just remarkable, I think.
3: You can't miss a unique element of the Jefferson County Fair this year. It's right next to the entrance of the fairgrounds, a display that is in its final year, traveling across the country, commemorating deceased military service members.
4: It hits me a little different because when you look at those photos, they're not just the military, but they show their family, their hobbies, their work. And, you know, you go to a wall and you see a name, that doesn't really hit you. And you see a face or faces.
3: This is Southeast Nebraska, not Kansas, but overall, these fair organizers hope people will follow that proverbial yellow brick road to realize why there's no place like the Jefferson County Fair.
4: It is good entertainment for your family, a fun thing to do, and, you know, there's just a lot going on, and so I encourage people to take advantage of that. Come on out to the fair.
3: In Fairbury, Tim Hackett, News Channel Nebraska.
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3: Population may be showing signs of hope. A rare little brown bat was recently discovered in southeast Nebraska, and wildlife experts say the find could be an encouraging sign for a species that's been hit hard by disease. NCN's Jake Bartecki has the story.
4: Nebraska Game and Parks says a recent discovery in southeast Nebraska is a good sign for the state's bat population as a whole. Game and Parks officials recently found a rare little brown bat in Louisville. And bat expert Brett Anderson says that's a great sign for the state's bat population, as both nation and statewide, bats have been decimated by disease.
5: So there are a few species very similar in appearance, and things as small as like how long are the ears or does it have toe hairs are, you know, the diagnostic characteristics that we look for. Mm-hmm. So once we did that, we were able to confirm that this was in fact a little brown bat, which is a really rare species for eastern Nebraska.
6: Anderson is a wildlife program diversity manager for Game and Parks and has spent a decade studying bat species in Nebraska. Across the country, no reason has been more detrimental to bats than white nose syndrome, a fungal disease affecting hibernating bats across the continent. It occurs in chilly caves and affects bats' muzzles, ears, and wings. Anderson says the disease first appeared in Nebraska in 2015. He notes the state's never had many little brown bats, but the one netted in Louisville further solidifies the theory that white nose syndrome might be lessening in the state.
5: What we're seeing is a potential rebound, a little bit of the population, which is great. Now, with it hitting Nebraska about 10 years ago, we've kind of seen our bottoming out in eastern Nebraska. And so what our goal was over that time is to protect what we still had. And now what we're starting to see potentially is a little bit of a recovery and a little bit of a rebound.
6: As with preserving any species, conservation plays a big role. However, Anderson says Nebraska's lack of caves and mines makes it more difficult.
5: You want to get them when they're concentrated, and that's in those caves and mines in winter. And when you know of one or two locations that you have access to go survey, you know, the chances of actually getting a good, sound population count, you know, that mine that you went to, they might just not use it anymore. They might be using one down the road, and we just don't know that mine exists. And so getting more information as to where these caves and mines are across the state will help us to monitor those populations better.
6: In Lincoln, Jake Bartecki, News Channel, Nebraska.
3: Trump says he will not sign a bipartisan housing bill that is set to automatically become law. Trump wrote on social media Friday that he is refusing to sign it. He said it's in protest over the Senate not passing the Save America Act. The president again called on Senate Republicans to end the filibuster to advance the voter ID legislation and other Republican priorities. A 10-day clock was triggered on the House housing measure after it was transmitted to the White House late last month. That allows the bill to become law at midnight, even without Trump's signature. Co-authored by Nebraska's Representative Mike Flood, it aims to tackle America's affordability crisis primarily through encouraging more housing supply.
7: 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I'm Darren Hefty, along with my brother Brian, and this week's Ag PhD show, we're going to show you how to stop the spider mite.
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7: Get a tough-to-control weed of the week and much more on this week's Ag PhD.

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8: Look at our satellite. Clear skies out here across central and western Nebraska. Some lingering cloud cover and showers making their way out there across eastern Nebraska, where we've left it slightly cooler down there in southern and southeast Nebraska. The low 80s to mid 80s for your highs. You warm as you head north and west, where we look out near Scotts Bluff and Chatham, 92 and 97 for your highs there today. Pretty toasty out there today. Cooling off as we head into the overnight hours, down into the 60s. All across Nebraska, though we may be talking slightly cooler here in central Nebraska near North Platte and Broken Bow, where we could dip down into the 50s for your lows. Mainly clear skies, some clouds working their way in throughout the overnight hours, and some lingering showers and storms across southern Nebraska. And then we're going to be keeping an eye out for this area near Hardington, where the Storm Prediction Center has a level 1 out of 5 marginal risk for some strong winds and some damaging hail. And then down near Falls City, where we see those thunderstorms currently moving out right now. Moving on to Saturday, temperatures going to warm up yet again. Southern and southeast Nebraska, slightly cooler in the upper 80s to low 90s for your highs. We warm as we head north and west yet again, where Scotts Bluff and Chatham, sorry to say it, but 98 and 100 is your expected highs there tomorrow. Another warm day out there with lots of sunshine yet to come all across the state. Maybe some clouds down here in southwestern and southeastern Nebraska, but those areas dealing with the heat, not expecting a whole ton and not expecting storms either to bring some relief from that. Maybe a shower down there in far south, far western Nebraska, but going to be a hot one.
9: Cattle futures were lower Friday. More on that in just a moment. I'm Brownfield Commodity Market reporter John Perkins at the closing market minute for Friday, July 10th. Grains and oil seeds did all finish the session higher following the USDA's updated supply, demand, and production numbers. For soybeans, the USDA left new crop ending stocks unchanged and did raise this year's production guess, but they lowered old crop ending stocks. For corn, production was above the USDA's most recent guess. Both corn and soybean changes were related to June's acreage numbers. But for corn, the USDA also slashed old and new crop ending stocks. As for wheat, it was up. U.S. winter wheat production is going to be about 29% below a year ago, with spring wheat production down about 4%. That did lower U.S. ending stocks as well. USDA's next round of supply, demand, and production numbers is out on August 12th. Soybeans and corn are going back to watching the weather, expecting at least some crop stress from a hotter, drier pattern in parts of the region. Meanwhile, wheat continues to assess the last three quarters or so of this year's U.S. winter wheat harvest, along with global harvest activity and development weather. Live and feeder cattle were down, pressured by the direct cash cattle business we've seen this week. Trade generally on the live basis, $7 lower than a week ago. Dress business down $10 on the week. Feeders did pick up additional pressure from that higher move in corn. And as for the hogs, they ended the session mixed, mostly lower on spread trade, the mixed cash during the session, and technical weakness. With the closing market minute for Friday, July 10th, I'm Brownfield Commodity Market reporter John Perkins.
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11: Is putting local cancer survivors and their families in the spotlight while raising money for support programs across central Nebraska. The inaugural Grace on the Runway transformed an evening fashion show into a fundraiser for the Grace Cancer Foundation. Local cancer survivors and their families served as runway models, with proceeds supporting the foundation's financial assistance, mental health, and survivor programs. Organizers say the event was designed to celebrate those affected by cancer while bringing the community together for a night of encouragement.
12: And they've spent so much time, going through treatments, and even family members. It affects everybody in your life, whether you're the one receiving the treatments or you're the family members there for the cancer survivors. And so this evening gives them a moment to get out of their comfort zone. Obviously, getting on a runway is not something any of us do on a regular basis. And it gives them a moment to, push out of their comfort zone, have the spotlight in them. And it's supposed to be a really fun, exciting evening of lots of cheering and applause.
11: Organizers say the plan to bring Grace on the Runway back to Kearney next year after a strong first year turnout of over 400 attendees. Nebraska State Patrol troopers were out in Madison County Thursday for a surprise round of commercial vehicle inspections. NSP says the Patrol Maps team conducted 41 inspections, specifically targeting semis and trucks that often bypass highway way stations. In total, troopers say they discovered 155 violations. 13 vehicles were pulled out of service for immediate safety risks, like bad brakes and tires, and 2 drivers were put out of service. Troopers issued 22 citations, but also handed out 27 CVSA decals to trucks with no safety issues. 4 people, including 2 young children, are hospitalized with life-threatening injuries after a crash in southwest Omaha Thursday night. Omaha police say a sedan struck a hatchback at 114th and West Center Road, tearing the hatchback completely in half. A 5-year-old and a 10-year-old boy in the back seat were rushed to the hospital with CPR in progress. Both drivers are also critically injured. Investigators say speed and alcohol are suspected factors, and the 28-year-old driver of the sedan is being investigated for DUI. Metro area man is behind bars after being arrested on his 13th warrant in just this past year. Douglas County Sheriff's deputies say they tracked down 27-year-old Martin Anderson Jr. at his home on Wednesday. He was wanted on a contempt warrant in connection to a domestic violence assault charge. Authorities say Anderson was already on pretrial release for charges spanning 4 separate criminal cases. He also has a criminal history that includes 2 prior prison sentences for felony firearms convictions.
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2: What is Nebraska? Nebraska is 529 towns. It is 147 cities. It is 382 villages. It is two time zones and three area codes. It is Cook and Gurley, Palisade and Osmond, Wymore, Sydney, and everywhere in between. Nebraska is what we do. News Channel Nebraska. This is home.
3: Take a look at our satellite here. Clear skies across central and western Nebraska and some lingering cloud cover there from some showers and storms across eastern Nebraska, where we've kept it slightly cooler there in southern and southeast Nebraska. Low highs in the low 80s to mid 80s, and we warm as you head north and as we head west, where Scotts Bluff and Chatham gain up to 92 and 97 there in Chatham. So a pretty toasty day for folks out there. Cooling off quite a bit tonight, down into the 60s all across the state, and slightly cooler here in central Nebraska, down into the 50s, possibly near North Platte and Broken Bow. Looking at our conditions there tonight, mainly clear skies, some cloud cover across the state, and then southern Nebraska are going to be dealing with those lingering showers and storms that are making their way out. Then we're going to be watching up here near Hardington for an isolated shower or thunderstorm. We look at Storm Prediction Center. Has a level 1 out of 5 marshalling risk, where we could see some large hail and some damaging winds up in that area. Falls City got also a 1 out of 5 marginal risk for the storms currently moving out of the area. We see there's that wind risk, only a 5% chance, same down there near Falls City. Your hail risk is also only a 5% chance. So low probability, though something to be wary of if you had any plans out there tonight. Looking on to Saturday, temperatures going to be pretty warm and toasty yet again, going to warm up down here across southern Nebraska into the upper 80s and even 90s. We warm as you head north into the 90s as well. And out west, we're going to get pretty toasty out there, 98 and 100 degrees in Chatham and Scotts Bluff. Going to be another toasty day where we're expecting little cloud cover out there. Going to be a lot of sunshine all across the state, maybe some clouds if you get lucky down in southwestern and southeastern Nebraska. But overall, going to be a toasty day for our folks out there, and not really a severe storm risk as well, only a general risk for a shower or thunderstorm far out there in southwestern portions of the panhandle. Look at our future where I see those showers moving out there tonight, and as we head into Saturday, we're going to see maybe those showers pop up there in the panhandle, but after that, not expecting a whole ton of precipitation headed into early next week, which we kind of need that rain yet to come. We saw some improvement down here near McCook, near Sydney, and up near that Yankton area, where we had an exceptional drought up here and more down near Sydney, but those have improved, but not too much rain in the forecast here in the near future to help that even further. Looking at northeast Nebraska, we're going to see a general increase in temperatures throughout the week. 90s, low 90s down here, then we get to mid-90s by Tuesday through Thursday, maybe 100 degrees there on Friday. Southeast Nebraska, going to be a general increase as well from 91 to 96 by the time you get to Thursday, and then Friday may also jump over 100 degrees. Central Nebraska, starting slightly cooler there in the upper 80s, 89 Saturday and Sunday, and then we're going to warm up to the mid-90s there Wednesday, Thursday, and 99 by Friday. Northwest Nebraska, going to be a toasty one for our folks out there, starting 98 there on Saturday, 99, and we're going to stay around that 99 and 98 degree mark all week, heading in to Friday of next week. In southwest Nebraska, 91, 90 on Saturday, Sunday, and we're going to stay right around that low 90 temperature range by the time we get to Thursday and Friday. We're going to warm back up toward 100.
4: The Elkhorn Valley Local Emergency Planning Commission had some explosive demonstrations at their Hazmat Night Out event on Thursday. Hosted by Central Valley Ag's Randolph's office, the Hazmat Night Out helps first responders and the public better understand just how dangerous some of these hazards can be. Officials from both Central Valley Ag and the Elkhorn Valley Planning Commission took turns with specific demonstrations, which included the dangerous combustive properties of magnesium and lithium. Along with the demonstrations were a variety of hands-on activities. One showed the inner workings of an anhydrous ammonia container.

0: Other stations also provided a tour of the Central Valley Ag facilities and a simulator that shows what happens when you're stuck in a grain bin. Lincoln police are asking for your help to locate a missing 14-year-old girl. Police say Maylee Figueroa was last seen leaving Bryan West Hospital in the overnight hours back on June 20th, and she remains missing today. She is described as 4 feet 11 inches tall, weighing 95 pounds, with brown hair and red streaks. She was last seen barefoot, wearing a black shirt and blue jeans. If you have any information on her whereabouts, you are urged to call Lincoln Police at 402-441-6000 or 911. Brace yourselves for another round of heat this weekend, and those high summer temperatures aren't only potentially harmful to your physical health. Extremely hot days can also lead to mental distress. Mandy Gaither has more.
1: It's no secret, extreme heat puts a strain on the body, but it also burdens the brain.
2: When we feel hot, we are physically uncomfortable, and it makes it much more difficult to regulate emotions, feel calm, patient, and make decisions.
1: Psychologist Susan Alberts with Cleveland Clinic says that can make a person feel stressed, irritable, sad, depressed, and anxious.
2: Heat mimics anxiety. Symptoms such as sweating, racing heart, dizziness. These are common to being overheated and anxious. And your brain can mistake the two.
1: To halt heat from taking a hit on your mental health, Albert says to first recognize what's happening. If you're feeling irritable or your mood has changed, you may be overheated.
2: Cool down your body quickly by drinking some cool water or placing a washcloth on your wrist or behind your neck for 60 seconds.
1: Albert says regulating your body temperature can help you feel calmer. She says to drink cool water throughout the day. Don't wait until you're thirsty. You can also stay hydrated with water-rich foods like frozen grapes, popsicles, or cucumbers, and find ways to get good quality sleep even on hot nights. Take a cool shower before bed, use fans or blackout curtains.
2: Anything that is going to help to cool down your bedroom is going to be a game changer for your sleep and your mood during the heat.
1: For Health Minute, I'm Mandy Gaither.
0: On a weekend where Nebraskans will no doubt be wanting to take a dip to get relief from the heat, health officials in central Nebraska are warning some residents against doing just that. The Two Rivers Public Health Department says samples taken this week at Cotton Mill Swimming Lake in Kearney have tested positive for E. coli. Health officials say the current conditions carry a higher risk for swimmers to contract the bacteria. Two Rivers say anyone headed to Cotton Mill should avoid a situation where they could swallow the water and shower and wash hands after coming into contact with the lake. Due to consistent high demand and low supply, Southeast Nebraska City is now in the second stage of a water emergency contingency plan. Despite some significant rainfall in southeast Nebraska Wednesday night, the city of Fairbury officially moved into a water warning stage on Thursday afternoon. The city says the step is triggered when demand exceeds 1.2 million gallons per day for 3 days straight. The goal of the water warning is to reduce weekly water consumption by 10%. Schedules for lawn watering and car washing will be established, and waste of water is formally prohibited. These directives will remain in place for as long as the water emergency remains in effect. Students at Central Community College's Grand Island campus will soon have the opportunity to live on campus following approval of a new $14 million residence hall. The Central Community College Board of Governors approved funding for the project during its June meeting. The residence hall will occupy 40,000 square feet on the northwest corner of the Grand Island campus and will house up to 81 students. Students will be able to take advantage of shared kitchen areas, study spaces, laundry facilities, and a pickleball court and sand volleyball court. Construction is expected to begin this summer and will take approximately 1 year to complete. The project is estimated to cost $14 million.
3: Well, yet another warm and humid day out here across Nebraska. Lows or highs up and down in southeast Nebraska in the low to mid 80s. And then warming as we head north and westward, where we look out near Chadron, going to be talking possibly 97.

0: degrees there for your high today. Going to be a hot one out there. Cooling off all across the state here tonight, down into the 60s for the most part, though we could see 59 there in Broken Bow and North Platte for your lows. Looking at our conditions, mainly clear skies across the state, though some lingering showers and storms across southern Nebraska, and we'll be watching for an isolated thunderstorm up there near the Hardington area. Looking on to Saturday, temperatures going soar yet again, being pretty warm out there, upper 80s and 90s for southern Nebraska. We warm as we head north and west yet again. We're Shattering and Scotts Bluff, we're talking maybe 100 degrees up there near Shattering, 98 in Scotts Bluff, with lots of sunshine all across the state, maybe a little bit shade and clouds there in southwest and eastern Nebraska, but overall going to be yet another hot and toasty day.
1: Back to News Channel Nebraska. Now let's take another look at today's top stories. Nebraska Supreme Court upheld a lower court decision finding Gage County exceeded its authority when it denied Pinpoint a permit to install broadband infrastructure. The county argued it wanted to prevent taxpayer-funded overbuilding after both Pinpoint and NextLink received state grants to serve some of the same areas. The court said the county denied the permit for reasons unrelated to road or land concerns and could not override the Nebraska Public Service Commission's decision to fund the project. The ruling clears a path Pinpoint's state-funded broadband expansion to move forward and reinforces the Public Service Commission's authority over broadband grant projects. Federal grand jury has indicted 8 men, including a Nebraskan, in an alleged plot to carry out an attack at the White House last month. Prosecutors say the group, which includes 31-year-old Abraham Hermosillo Alvarez, targeted the UFC Freedom 250 event, conspiring to murder the president, the vice president, Elon Musk, and others. The incident states the defendants used online chat groups to coordinate their plans. The final defendant of the 8, who allegedly planned to participate as a sniper, was arrested in West Virginia this week. All 8 men are charged with conspiracy to provide material to support to terrorists and conspiracy to commit murder. They face up to life in prison if convicted. The Nebraska Community Blood Bank is facing a blood shortage for the second time this summer, something they said has never happened before. Blood bank officials say there are not enough donations to meet patient demands. In past shortages, the Nebraska Community Blood Bank has turned to the National Blood Surplus for help, but officials say that supply is also dwindling. The blood bank says it needs nearly 1,000 donors per week to keep the blood supply stable. Currently, the supply is below 2 days on every blood type. Nebraskans are urged to find blood donation events near them or make an appointment at the Nebraska Community Blood Bank website. Nebraska School has dug into the dirt, officially breaking ground on a new preschool expansion project aimed at tackling a major space crunch. I was able to get a firsthand look. Check it out. Shovels in the dirt mark the official start of a new chapter for Christ Lutheran in Norfolk. It is a move sparked back in 2024 when administrators looked at enrollment numbers and realized they were facing a shortage. School principal Drew Urban says the math was simple. They were going to be 2 classrooms short. The solution? $1.5 million, 3,000 square foot expansion.
2: I think we all knew that probably the best option was to put a preschool building along the childcare, but we thought that was an expensive option. But as it turned out, it wasn't that much more than just adding a couple classrooms onto the school, which really didn't have a good location for it.
1: Urban says the school and community has already raised about $150,000, but a massive matching grant from an anonymous donor could soon push them over the finish line.
2: We got some tremendous donors. We have some that are giving a $500,000 donation and then doing a one-to-one match up to $1 million. So the church, the patrons, everybody else, we can raise $500,000. Then they'll kick in another $500,000 and we'd be right at $1.5 million.
1: Urban says the new layout solves a headache for staff and, more importantly, creates a seamless transition for the youngest students. But the ripple effect of this new space goes all the way up to the middle school grades, freeing up rooms across the entire campus.
3: We have 7th and 8th graders that can now come to the school. There'll be room for them as well. So we'll see growth.

0: our preschool, as well as in our 7th and 8th grade, and that makes the entire school that much stronger.
1: Urban says construction is slated to wrap up by February 2027. For leadership here, the dust and heavy machinery are a small price to pay for what comes next.
2: Yeah, that'll be great to have that noise, have that opportunity to see the kids and them experiencing that facility. That's always the best part when you get to go in and see their learning, their growth. That is the thing that you're working for.
1: In Norfolk, Tyler Murphy, News Channel Nebraska.
3: Smithsonian is taking American art on the road. The Hirshhorn Museum is launching 50 for 50, a nationwide program that will loan more than 200 works of art to one museum in every state and Puerto Rico. The 3 to 5 year loans are part of the nation's 250th anniversary celebration and includes pieces by artists like Georgia O'Keeffe, Andy Warhol, Mark Rothko, and Yoko Ono. Museum leaders say the effort will bring works now into storage to communities that might not otherwise have access to them. The Jocelyn Museum in Omaha is Nebraska's representative. The first loans are expected to arrive by the end of the year. A multi-day hearing continued on Thursday in the case of Tyler Robinson. Robinson is accused of shooting and killing conservative activist Charlie Kirk, as Kirk was speaking to a massive crowd at Utah Valley University last September. He's facing charges including aggravated murder. Reed Binion reports.
4: My name is Lance Twiggs.
5: The former roommate of the man accused of killing conservative activist Charlie Kirk, appearing in a videotaped statement played in court Thursday during a hearing to determine if Tyler Robinson should go to trial for allegedly shooting and killing Kirk. Lance Twiggs describing the two's relationship.
4: I think we started dating 2 or 3 months after he moved in.
5: Twiggs said the day after Kirk's shooting, Robinson said he wished he hadn't done it. Prosecutors also showed what they said was a text conversation between Robinson and Twiggs late at night on September 10th, 2025, the day Kirk was killed.
6: This would have been from Tyler. It says, drop what you're doing, look under your keyboard.
5: In charging documents, investigators previously referred to a handwritten note under the keyboard that read, quote, I had the opportunity to take out Charlie Kirk and I'm going to take it. Prosecutors allege the texts amount to a confession by the defendant in Kirk's killing.
6: Lance replies, you weren't the one who did it, right? And Tyler says, I am, I'm sorry.
5: Pictures of the suspected murder weapon were also shown in court, as well as images of bullets and cartridges engraved with different messages.
4: He had said he was planning to go hunting with his family, and he asked me if we had a Dremel, because he said he wanted to engrave messages on bullets.
5: I'm Reed Binion reporting.
3: President Donald Trump says the ceasefire between the U.S. and Iran is officially over. In a social media post Friday, he says American officials informed Tehran of that point. Trump also said diplomatic talks continue. Renewed strikes between the nations already are showing up in gas prices. AAA says the average cost of regular has jumped 9 cents in 2 days. Departments across central Nebraska will soon receive new equipment thanks to a foundation grant. The CHI Health St. Francis Foundation awarded over $80,000 to 17 area fire and rescue departments to pay for unbudgeted expenses. Additionally, the foundation will also help fund a baby bereavement suite at the hospital's maternity center. The foundation's fundraiser Ticket to Win made a majority of the funding possible. Over the past decade, the CHI Health St. Francis Foundation has given away nearly $700,000. Stick around here on News Channel Nebraska. We've got more news up next.
7: Satellite clear skies are here across central and western Nebraska. Some lingering cloud cover and showers making their way out there across eastern Nebraska, where we've left it slightly cooler down there in southern and southeast Nebraska. The low 80s to mid 80s for your highs. You warm as you head north and west, where we look out near Scotts Bluff and Chatterton, 92 and 97 for your highs there today. Pretty toasty out there today. Cooling off as we head into the overnight hours, down into the 60s all across Nebraska, though we may be talking slightly cooler here in central Nebraska near North Platte and Broken Bow, where we could dip down into the 50s for your lows. Mainly clear skies, some clouds working their way in throughout the overnight hours, and some lingering showers and storms across southern Nebraska. And then we're going to be keeping an eye out for this area near Hardington, where the Storm Prediction Center has a level 1.

0: now 5 marginal risk for some strong winds and some damaging hail. And then down near Falls City, where we see those thunderstorms currently moving out right now. Moving on to Saturday, temperatures going to warm up yet again. Southern and southeast Nebraska slightly cooler in the upper 80s to low 90s for your highs. We warm as we head north and west yet again, where Scottsbluff and Chatterton, sorry to say it, but 98 and 100 is your expected highs there tomorrow. Another warm day out there with lots of sunshine yet to come all across the state. Maybe some clouds down here in southwestern and southeastern Nebraska, but those areas dealing with the heat, not expecting a whole ton and not expecting storms either to bring some relief from that. Maybe a shower down there in far south, far western Nebraska, but going to be a hot one.
1: Cattle futures were lower Friday. More on that in just a moment. I'm Brownfield Commodity Market reporter John Perkins at the closing market minute for Friday, July 10th. Grains and oil seeds did all finish the session higher following the USDA's updated supply, demand, and production numbers. For soybeans, the USDA left new crop ending stocks unchanged and did raise this year's production guess, but they lowered old crop ending stocks. For corn, production was above the USDA's most recent guess. Both corn and soybean changes were related to June's acreage numbers. But for corn, the USDA also slashed old and new crop ending stocks. As for wheat, it was up. U.S. winter wheat production is going to be about 29% below a year ago, with spring wheat production down about 4%. That did lower U.S. ending stocks as well. USDA's next round of supply, demand, and production numbers is out on August 12th. Soybeans and corn are going back to watching the weather, expecting at least some crop stress from a hotter, drier pattern in parts of the region. Meanwhile, wheat continues to assess the last three quarters or so of this year's U.S. winter wheat harvest, along with global harvest activity and development weather. Live and feeder cattle were down, pressured by the direct cash cattle business we've seen this week. Trade generally on the live basis, $7 lower than a week ago. Dress business down $10 on the week. Feeders did pick up additional pressure from that higher move in corn. And as for the hogs, they ended the session mixed, mostly lower on spread trade, the mixed cash during the session, and technical weakness. With the closing market minute for Friday, July 10th, I'm Brownfield Commodity Market reporter John Perkins.
2: I'm Pete Ricketts, and I approve this message.
3: One vote can make a big difference.
4: Like Pete Ricketts' vote to cut taxes for working people.
3: Dan Osborne would have voted to raise those taxes.
5: You know, if I would have beaten Deb Fischer in 2024, the big beautiful bill would have never have passed.
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4: On my overtime.
3: On my Social Security. 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
3: Nebraskans can't afford fake Dan Osborne.
7: So how does the weather and markets work together? I'm Susan Littlefield with the American Ag Network. Eric Snodgrass shares his thoughts from Nutrien Ag.
8: One of my colleagues, a good friend, his name's Jeff Frame. He's a professor at the University of Illinois. He's attending a conference at the American Meteorological Society that they're putting on. And there was a great presentation by NOAA about a known forecast bias in summer from the GFS. So Jesse, this is what happens this time of year. That model, the GFS, can't handle properly the moisture flux in what we call the planetary boundary layer. That's the layer of the atmosphere we live in. Now, what's all that mean? It means that the model tends to overpredict summer temperatures. So if you've got market bulls that are out there going, oh, it's going to get super duper hot, sometimes they pick their favorite model and they're like, oh, we're going to go with the GFS because it is the hottest. Let's use that one and try to make a story out of it. What I'm going to tell you is that can often lead to, a pretty poor forecast and poor decision-making. Now, set that all aside, come back to the heat component of things. The biggest thing we're watching right now is El Nino. And El Nino is going to become more and more of a factor in this pattern the closer we get to August. Now, right now, the newest forecast from the European model through the month of July and early August plants its driest, hottest weather in the southern and central plains. Huge southwest monsoon rains for the east and storms that run over the edge. That's a very common summer pattern. But it's saying watch out Kansas, Oklahoma, Arkansas, Louisiana, Texas. Like that bullseye could be quite hot and quite dry. As you get later into the year, as the El Nino builds, it wants to just bring moisture across the whole southern tier of the United States, keeping it drier in the northwest. That's about it. So Jesse, what's going to happen as we go forward is we're going to talk about the lack of a potentially powerful hurricane season. I don't think it's going to be there at all. It'll be there, but not in any sort of sense of being a big hurricane.
7: I'm Susan Littlefield reporting.
9: East Nebraska communities from future flooding as the federal government officially approved the North Fork Elkhorn River.

0: River Watershed Plan on June 22nd. The $28.8 million proposal includes levee improvements and pump stations in Pierce, alongside road raises in Osmond. The Lower Elkhorn Natural Resource District is partnering with the Natural Resource Conservation Service, which provided more than $800,000 just to get the planning phase complete. With the plan now approved, Lower Elkhorn NRD Assistant General Manager Kurt Becker says they're turning their attention to securing the funding needed to map out the design.
1: The next step is to potentially request funding for design of the projects that were listed or proposed with the plan document. And so we're working with the two communities to make sure they're on board with what those projects are and potentially find out kind of what their financial commitments to those projects would be. Once we have that, we would then submit a request to NRCS for the funding to do the design.
0: Becker notes the entire program has three phases: planning, design, and construction. Because they are just entering the design phase, the district notes that actual construction is likely at least a couple of years away. Nebraska's independent U.S. Senate candidate Dan Osborne is pushing back against criticism after allegations surfaced involving a Maine candidate he's accused of helping recruit. Osborne denies any role in bringing that candidate into the race. NCN's Casey Wanenberg spoke with Osborne.
2: As independent U.S. Senate candidate Dan Osborne campaigns across the Nebraska Sandhills,
3: running for office kind of sucks.
2: Controversy from the East Coast is following him.
4: Graham Plattner
2: has dropped out of the U.S. Senate race in Maine after a sexual assault allegation. Now a letter signed by female Nebraska state lawmakers claims Osborne helped recruit Plattner to run.
3: The fact of the matter is that's false. I did not recruit him.
5: This is not really anthropomorphic, but he's a pretty great one.
2: Questions about a connection between the two picked up after a newly released video appeared to show a former Osborne campaign staffer suggesting otherwise.
3: We've influenced a lot of people through our race in 2024. You know, I mentioned, you know, during my speech, the truth that working class people deserve a seat at the table in Washington, D.C. And there's been a lot of people around the country that have taken that to heart and have decided to step up and run their own races. But directly recruiting Graham Plattner, nope.
2: The letter from Nebraska lawmakers also claims that Osborne's wife's company is paid by Plattner's campaign.
3: So that's where I know, you know, this is a hit piece. This is got Pete Ricketts' fingerprints on it. Because my wife, first of all, does not own that company and never has.
2: Osborne says his wife has never been an owner, partner, or employee of Dark Forest and only worked as an independent contractor for recruitment work.
3: And now she's working for the campaign, and she is one of the biggest assets to the campaign.
2: Meanwhile, Osborne's campaign reshared a video from last year showing Senator Pete Ricketts responding to a question about the Epstein files.
6: We've got so many priorities right now. This actually falls down below those priorities. So I think in the grand scheme of things, we're going to focus on the things we need to do to push this country forward.
2: Regardless of the issue, Osborne says he's frustrated with an increasingly negative tone in today's campaign.
3: Whether they're attacking my daughters or my wife or me, it's fine. I can take it. I got thick skin. But there's no scruples anymore. And that is the frustrating part.
2: Osborne says he plans to stay focused on his campaign and connecting with voters across Nebraska. In Valentine, Casey Wanenberg, News Channel, Nebraska.
7: Take a look at our satellite here. Clear skies across central and western Nebraska, and some lingering cloud cover there from some showers and storms across eastern Nebraska, where we've kept it slightly cooler there in southern and southeast Nebraska. Low highs in the low 80s to mid 80s, and we warm as you head north and as we head west, where Scotts Bluff and Chatham gain up to 92 and 97 there in Chatham. So a pretty toasty day for folks out there. Cooling off quite a bit tonight, down into the 60s all across the state, and slightly cooler here in central Nebraska, down into the 50s, possibly near North Platte and Broken Bow. Looking at our conditions there tonight, mainly clear skies, some cloud cover across the state, and then southern Nebraska.

0: We're going to be dealing with those lingering showers and storms that are making their way out. Then we're going to be watching up here near Hardington for an isolated shower or thunderstorm. We look at Storm Prediction Center. Has a level 1 out of 5 marginal risk where we could see some large hail and some damaging winds up in that area. Falls City got also a 1 out of 5 marginal risk for the storms currently moving out of the area. We see there's that wind risk, only a 5% chance, same down there near Falls City. Your hail risk is also only a 5% chance, so low probability, though something to be wary of if you had any plans out there tonight. Looking on to Saturday, temperatures going to be pretty warm and toasty yet again, going to warm up down here across southern Nebraska into the upper 80s and even 90s. We warm as you head north into the 90s as well. And out west, we're going to get pretty toasty out there, 98 and 100 degrees in Chadron and Scotts Bluff. Going to be another toasty day where we're expecting little cloud cover out there. Going to be a lot of sunshine all across the state, maybe some clouds if you get lucky down in southwestern and southeastern Nebraska. But overall, going to be a toasty day for our folks out there, and not really a severe storm risk as well, only a general risk for a shower or thunderstorm far out there in southwestern portions of the panhandle. Look at our future where I see those showers moving out there tonight, and as we head into Saturday, we're going to see maybe those showers pop up there in the panhandle, but after that, not expecting a whole ton of precipitation headed into early next week, which we kind of need that rain yet to come. We saw some improvement down here near McCook, near Sydney, and up near that Yankton area where we had an exceptional drought up here and more down near Sydney, but those have improved, but not too much rain in the forecast here in the near future to help that even further. Looking at northeast Nebraska, we're going to see a general increase in temperatures throughout the week. 90s, low 90s down here, then we get to mid-90s by Tuesday through Thursday, maybe 100 degrees there on Friday. Southeast Nebraska, could be a general increase as well from 91 to 96 by the time you get to Thursday, and then Friday may also jump over 100 degrees. Central Nebraska, starting slightly cooler there in the upper 80s, 89 Saturday and Sunday, and then we're going to warm up to the mid-90s there Wednesday, Thursday, and 99 by Friday. Northwest Nebraska, could be a toasty one for our folks out there, starting 98 there on Saturday, 99, and we're going to stay around that 99 and 98 degree mark all week, heading in to Friday of next week. In southwest Nebraska, 91, 90 on Saturday, Sunday, and we're going to stay right around that low 90 temperature range by the time we get to Thursday and Friday. We're going to warm back up toward 100.
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2: A rower from Omaha lit the torch for the opening night of the Cornhusker State Games on Thursday. 26-year-old Taryn Smith did the honors as the games officially began last night outside Pinnacle Bank Arena in Lincoln. Smith was the first American woman to row solo across the Atlantic Ocean in the world's toughest row in January, completing the 3,000-mile journey in 46 days. This year's games will feature more than 70 sports and more than 8,000 athletes competing across Nebraska. That's a lot. Organizers say the event features a couple of new sports this year in the shooting and golf categories. It turns out retirement doesn't quite fit, perhaps, the greatest volleyball player in U.S. history. In a social media post Friday morning, Jordan Larson announced that she's unretiring and plans to rejoin the Love Nebraska volleyball roster in the upcoming season. She had initially announced her retirement ahead of the 2026 season and played what many thought would be her final game in April.
3: I think people search their whole life to find something that they love, and the game is something that I truly love. And my relationship with the game has evolved over the years. But it's still strong and true, and I can't wait to get on the court again soon.
2: The Hupper native and Nebraska Athletics Hall of Famer won the league's Best Outside Hitter Award in 2026. This will be her third season with Love Nebraska while she continues her role as co-owner of the franchise. Well, I'm Tyler Murphy, and that does it for this hour of news here on News Channel Nebraska. You can catch more news, weather, and sports on our website as well as our app. And make sure to follow us on our social media pages to stay up to date. Have a good one.

0: Hello, how are we doing? My name is Tyler Murphy, and you're watching News Channel Nebraska. Today is Friday, July 10th. Now let's take a look at our top headlines. First, the Nebraska Examiner reports that the number of abortions performed in Nebraska rose nearly 8% in 2025, reaching its highest level since 2008. And coming up, Nebraska's bat population may be showing signs of hope. NCN's Jake Bartecki has more on that later. And later on, a new event in central Nebraska is putting cancer survivors and their families in the spotlight while raising money for support programs. Time now for a look at your forecast with NCN weather forecaster Owen Snodgrass.
1: Well, yet another warm and humid day out here across Nebraska. Lows or highs up and down in southeast Nebraska in the low to mid 80s. And then warming as we head north and westward, where we look out near Chadron, going to be talking possibly 97 degrees there for your high today. Going to be a hot one out there. Cooling off all across the state here tonight, down into the 60s for the most part, though we could see 59 there in Broken Bow and North Platte for your lows. Looking at our conditions, mainly clear skies across the state, though some lingering showers and storms across southern Nebraska, and we'll be watching for an isolated thunderstorm up there near the Hardington area. Looking on to Saturday, temperatures going soaring yet again, being pretty warm out there, upper 80s and 90s for southern Nebraska. We warm as we head north and west yet again. We're Chadron and Scotts Bluff. We're talking maybe 100 degrees up there near Chadron, 98 in Scotts Bluff, with lots of sunshine all across the state, maybe a little bit of shade and clouds there in southwest and eastern Nebraska, but overall going to be yet another hot and toasty day.
0: Welcome back to News Channel Nebraska. Now let's take a look at our top headlines today. Nebraska Examiner reports that the number of abortions performed in Nebraska rose nearly 8% in 2025, reaching its highest level since 2008. New state data shows at least 2,698 procedures took place last year. While abortions among Nebraska residents actually dropped, Planned Parenthood officials say the overall increase is driven by a surge of out-of-state patients, particularly from Iowa, which implemented a stricter six-week ban. Anti-abortion advocates call the report tragic, pointing out that medication-induced abortions are also on the rise, now accounting for 83% of all procedures in the state. It turns out retirement doesn't quite fit, perhaps, the greatest volleyball player in U.S. history. In a social media post Friday morning, Jordan Larson announced that she's unretiring and plans to rejoin the Love Nebraska volleyball roster in the upcoming season. She had initially announced her retirement ahead of the 2026 season and played what many thought would be her final game in April.
2: I think people search their whole life to find something that they love, and the game is something that I truly love. And my relationship with the game has evolved over the years, but it's still strong and true, and I can't wait to get on the court again soon.
0: The Hupper native and Nebraska Athletics Hall of Famer won the league's Best Outside Hitter Award in 2026. This will be her third season with Love Nebraska while she continues her role as co-owner of the franchise. Their season is officially underway across the state in 2026. One Southeast Nebraska event has a decidedly Wizard of Oz theme this year while seeking to provide plenty of affordable attractions for area families. NCN's Tim Hackett tells us more.
3: Jefferson County, fair season means some of your standard fare. Rides and attractions in the Midway, concerts and races at the Speedway, food stands, vendor booths, and contests of all kinds. Plus, plenty of free activities for families and especially area kids to take part in and enjoy.
4: It's an opportunity for our youth to showcase what they're doing. You know, they have their projects, whether it's sewing or photography or showing cattle, horses, whatever it might be. So, yeah, we're working to put on the fair, but I see a lot of young people that are working really hard to bring their projects to the fair to display what they have.
3: A special element of this specific summer fair is the annual presentation of the Nebraska Pioneer Farm Award, given to an area family who has maintained a working farm for more than a century. Sharon Arthur's great-grandfather first acquired the 80-acre farm south of Harbine in 1910. And now her nephew runs the show, keeping the Kiton family farm in that family for five generations.
5: I know they all really had to work hard just to keep a hold of it. You know, there was hard times. And so for it to still be in the family this long, you know, it's just remarkable, I think.
3: You can't miss a unique element of the Jefferson County Fair this year. It's right next to the entrance of the fairgrounds, a display that is in its final year, traveling across the country, commemorating deceased military service members.
4: It hits me a little different because when you look at those photos, they're not just the military, but they show their family, their hobbies, their work. And, you know, you go to a wall and you see a name, that doesn't really hit you. And you see a face or faces.
3: This is Southeast Nebraska, not Kansas, but overall, these fair organizers hope people will follow that proverbial yellow brick road to realize why there's no place like the Jefferson County Fair.
4: It's good entertainment for your family, a fun thing to do, and, you know, there's just a lot going on, and so I encourage people to take advantage of that. Come on out to the fair.
3: In Fairbury, Tim Hackett, News Channel Nebraska.
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7: I'm Pete Ricketts, and I approve this message.
8: Allowing boys to play girl sports isn't just unfair, it's dangerous. But that's not what Dane Osborne thinks. Osborne refused to support Nebraska's Fairness for Girls Amendment, saying it was rooted in hate. And Osborne would allow boys to play girls' sports and use women's locker rooms. That's just plain wrong. He tries to hide his beliefs, but the truth is, Dan Osborne won't protect me, and he doesn't share our values.
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2: Nebraska's bat population may be showing signs of hope. A rare little brown bat was recently discovered in southeast Nebraska, and wildlife experts say the find could be an encouraging sign for a species that's been hit hard by disease. NCN's Jake Bartecki has the story.
3: Nebraska Game and Parks says a recent discovery in southeast Nebraska is a good sign for the state's bat population as a whole. Game and Parks officials recently found a rare little brown bat in Lewisville, and bat expert Brett Anderson says that's a great sign for the state's bat population, as both nation and statewide, bats have been decimated by disease.
4: So there are a few species very similar in appearance, and things as small as like how long are the ears or does it have toe hairs are, you know, the diagnostic characteristics that we look for. Mm-hmm. So once we did that, we were able to confirm that this was in fact a little brown bat, which is a really rare species for eastern Nebraska.
5: Anderson is a wildlife program diversity manager for Game and Parks and has spent a decade studying bat species in Nebraska. Across the country, no reason has been more detrimental to bats than white nose syndrome, a fungal disease affecting hibernating bats across the continent. It occurs in chilly caves and affects bats' muzzles, ears, and wings. Anderson says the disease first appeared in Nebraska in 2015. He notes the state's never had many little brown bats, but the one netted in Lewisville further solidifies the theory that white nose syndrome might be lessening in the state.
4: What we're seeing is a potential rebound, a little bit of the population, which is great. Now, with it hitting Nebraska about 10 years ago, we've kind of seen our bottoming out in eastern Nebraska. And so what our goal was over that time is to protect what we still had. And now what we're starting to see potentially is a little bit of a recovery and a little bit of a rebound.
5: As with preserving any species, conservation plays a big role. However, Anderson says Nebraska's lack of caves and mines makes it more difficult.
4: You want to get them when they're concentrated, and that's in those caves and mines in winter. And when you know of one or two locations that you have access to go survey, you know, the chances of actually getting a good, sound population count, you know, that mine that you went to, they might just not use it anymore. They might be using one down the road, and we just don't know that mine exists. And so getting more information as to where these caves and mines are across the state will help us to monitor those populations better.
5: In Lincoln, Jake Bartecki, News Channel Nebraska.
2: Trump says he will not sign a bipartisan housing bill that is set to automatically become law. Trump wrote on social media Friday that he is refusing to sign it. He said it's in protest over the Senate not passing the Save America Act. The president again called on Senate Republicans to end the filibuster to advance the voter ID legislation and other Republican priorities. A 10-day clock was triggered on the House housing measure after it was transmitted to the White House late last month. That allows the bill to become law at midnight, even without Trump's signature. Co-authored by Nebraska's Representative Mike Flood, it aims to tackle America's affordability crisis primarily through encouraging more housing supply.
6: Pete Ricketts ended Nebraska's tax on Social Security benefits. But Ricketts was just getting started. In the Senate, Ricketts led the fight to cut taxes on Social Security benefits for every single senior in America. Nebraska seniors paid in their whole life, from Lincoln to Washington. Pete Ricketts made sure they're never taxed twice. Call Pete Ricketts. Thank him for protecting Nebraska seniors and cutting taxes on Social Security benefits.
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4: Severe weather is part of life here in Nebraska, and staying informed makes all the difference. I'm Kent Bouton. 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
5: Satellite clear skies out here across central and western Nebraska. Some lingering cloud cover and showers making their way out there across eastern Nebraska, where we've left it slightly cooler down there in southern and southeast Nebraska. The low 80s to mid 80s for your highs. You warm as you head north and west, where we look out near Scotts Bluff and Chatterton, 92 and 97 for your highs there today. Pretty toasty out there today. Cooling off as we head into the overnight hours, down into the 60s all across Nebraska, though we may be talking slightly cooler here in central Nebraska near North Platte and Broken Bow, where we could dip down into the 50s for your lows. Mainly clear skies, some clouds working their way in throughout the overnight hours, and some lingering showers and storms across southern Nebraska. And then we're going to be keeping an eye out for this area near Hardington, where the Storm Prediction Center has a level 1 out of 5 marginal risk for some strong winds and some damaging hail. And then down near Falls City, where we see those thunderstorms currently moving out right now. Moving on to Saturday, temperatures going to warm up yet again. Southern and southeast Nebraska, slightly cooler in the upper 80s to low 90s for your highs. We warm as we head north and west yet again, where Scotts Bluff and Chatterton, sorry to say it, but 98 and 100 is your expected highs there tomorrow. Another warm day out there with lots of sunshine yet to come all across the state. Maybe some clouds down here in southwestern and southeastern Nebraska, but those areas dealing with the heat, not expecting a whole ton and not expecting storms either to bring some relief from that. Maybe a shower down there in far south, far western Nebraska, but going to be a hot one.
6: Cattle futures were lower Friday. More on that in just a moment. I'm Brownfield Commodity Market reporter John Perkins with the closing market minute for Friday, July 10th. Grains and oil seeds did all finish the session higher following the USDA's updated supply, demand, and production numbers. For soybeans, the USDA left new crop ending stocks unchanged and did raise this year's production guess, but they lowered old crop ending stocks. For corn, production was above the USDA's most recent guess. Both corn and soybean changes were related to June's acreage numbers. But for corn, the USDA also slashed old and new crop ending stocks. As for wheat, it was up. U.S. winter wheat production is going to be about 29% below a year ago, with spring wheat production down about 4%. That did lower U.S. ending stocks as well. USDA's next round of supply, demand, and production numbers is out on August 12th. Soybeans and corn are going back to watching the weather, expecting at least some crop stress from a hotter, drier pattern in parts of the region. Meanwhile, wheat continues to assess the last three quarters or so of this year's U.S. winter wheat harvest, along with global harvest activity and development weather. Live and feeder cattle were down, pressured by the direct cash cattle business we've seen this week. Trade generally on the live basis, $7 lower than a week ago. Dress business down $10 on the week. Feeders did pick up additional pressure from that higher move in corn. And as for the hogs, they ended the session mixed, mostly lower on spread trade, the mixed cash during the session, and technical weakness. With the closing market minute for Friday, July 10th, I'm Brownfield Commodity Market reporter John Perkins.
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12: New event in Kearney's putting local cancer survivors and their families in the spotlight while raising money for support programs across central Nebraska. The inaugural Grace on the Runway transformed an evening fashion show into a fundraiser for the Grace Cancer Foundation. Local cancer survivors and their families served as runway models, with proceeds supporting the foundation's financial assistance, mental health, and survivor programs. Organizers say the event was designed to celebrate those affected by cancer while bringing the community together for a night of encouragement.
13: And they've spent so much time, going through treatments, and even family members. It affects everybody in your life, whether you're the one receiving the treatments or you're the family members there for the cancer survivors. And so this evening gives them a moment to get out of their comfort zone. Obviously, getting on a runway is not something any of us do on a regular basis. And it gives them a moment to, push out of their comfort zone, have the spotlight in them. And it's supposed to be a really fun, exciting evening of lots of cheering and applause.
12: Organizers say the plan to bring Grace on the Runway back to Kearney next year after a strong first year turnout of over 400 attendees. Nebraska State Patrol troopers were out in Madison County Thursday for a surprise round of commercial vehicle inspections. NSP says the patrol maps team conducted 41 inspections, specifically targeting semis and trucks that often bypass highway way stations. In total, troopers say they discovered 155 violations. 13 vehicles were pulled out of service for immediate safety risks, like bad brakes and tires, and 2 drivers were put out of service. Troopers issued 22 citations, but also handed out 27 CVSA decals to trucks with no safety issues. 4 people, including 2 young children, are hospitalized with life-threatening injuries after a crash in southwest Omaha Thursday night. Omaha police say a sedan struck a hatchback at 114th and West Center Road, tearing the hatchback completely in half. A 5-year-old and a 10-year-old boy in the back seat were rushed to the hospital with CPR in progress. Both drivers are also critically injured. Investigators say speed and alcohol are suspected factors, and the 28-year-old driver of the sedan is being investigated for DUI. Metro area man is behind bars after being arrested on his 13th warrant in just this past year. Douglas County Sheriff's deputies say they tracked down 27-year-old Martin Anderson Jr. at his home on Wednesday. He was wanted on a contempt warrant in connection to a domestic violence assault charge. Authorities say Anderson was already on pretrial release for charges spanning 4 separate criminal cases. He also has a criminal history that includes 2 prior prison sentences for felony firearms convictions. Stick around here on News Channel Nebraska. We'll have more news up next.
14: And I approve this message.
15: Allowing boys to play girl sports isn't just unfair, it's dangerous. But that's not what Dane Osborne thinks. Osborne refused to support Nebraska's Fairness for Girls Amendment, saying it was rooted in hate. And Osborne would allow boys to play girls' sports and use women's locker rooms. 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
3: Our satellite here, clear skies across central and western Nebraska, and some lingering cloud cover there from some showers and storms across eastern Nebraska, where we've kept it slightly cooler there in southern and southeast Nebraska, low highs in the low 80s to mid 80s, and we warm as you head north and as we head west, where Scotts Bluff and Chatham gain up to 92 and 97 there in Chatham. So a pretty toasty day for folks out there, cooling off quite a bit tonight, down into the 60s all across the state, and slightly cooler here in central Nebraska, down into the 50s, possibly near North Platte and Broken Bow. Looking at our conditions there tonight, mainly clear skies, some cloud cover across the state, and then southern Nebraska are going to be dealing with those lingering showers and storms that are making their way out. Then we're going to be watching up here near Hardington for an isolated shower or thunderstorm. We look at Storm Prediction Center. Has a level 1 out of 5 marshaling risk, where we could see some large hail and some damaging winds up in that area. Fall City got also a 1 out of 5 marginal risk for the storms currently moving out of the area. We see there's that wind risk, only a 5% chance, same down there near Falls City. Your hail risk is also only a 5% chance. So low probability, though something to be wary of if you had any plans out there tonight. Looking on to Saturday, temperatures going to be pretty warm and toasty yet again, going warm up down here across southern Nebraska into the upper 80s and even 90s. We warm as you head north into the 90s as well. And out west, we're going to get pretty toasty out there, 98 and 100 degrees in Chatham and Scotts Bluff. Going to be another toasty day where we're expecting little cloud cover out there. Going to be a lot of sunshine all across the state, maybe some clouds if you get lucky down the southwestern and southeastern Nebraska, but overall going to be a toasty day for our folks out there, and not really a severe storm risk as well, only a general risk for a shower or thunderstorm far out there in southwestern portions of the panhandle. Look at our future where I see those showers moving out there tonight, and as we head into Saturday, we're going to see maybe those showers pop up there in the panhandle, but after that, not expecting a whole ton of precipitation headed into early next week, which we kind of need that rain yet to come. We saw some improvement down here near McCook, near Sydney, and up near the Yankton area, where we had an exceptional drought up here and more down near Sydney, but those have improved, but not too much rain in the forecast here in the near future to help that even further. Looking at northeast Nebraska, we're going to see a general increase in temperatures throughout the week. 90s, low 90s down here, then we get to mid-90s by Tuesday through Thursday, maybe 100 degrees there on Friday. Southeast Nebraska, going to be a general increase as well from 91 to 96 by the time you get to Thursday, and then Friday may also jump over 100 degrees. Central Nebraska starting slightly cooler there in the upper 80s, 89 Saturday and Sunday, and then we're going to warm up to the mid-90s there Wednesday, Thursday, and 99 by Friday. Northwest Nebraska, going to be a toasty one for our folks out there, starting 98 there on Saturday, 99, and we're going to stay around that 99 and 98 degree mark all week, heading in to Friday of next week. In Southwest Nebraska, 91, 90 on Saturday, Sunday, and we're going to stay right around that low 90 temperature range by the time we get to Thursday and Friday. We're going to warm back up toward 100.
4: The Elkhorn Valley Local Emergency Planning Commission had some explosive demonstrations at their Hazmat Night Out event on Thursday. Hosted by Central Valley Ag's Randolph's office, the Hazmat Night Out helps first responders and the public better understand just how dangerous some of these hazards can be. Officials from both Central Valley Ag and the Elkhorn Valley Planning Commission took turns with specific demonstrations, which included the dangerous combustive properties of magnesium and lithium. Along with the demonstrations were a variety of hands-on activities. One showed the inner workings of an anhydrous ammonia container. Other stations also provided a tour of the Central Valley Ag facilities and a simulator that shows what happens when you are stuck in a grain bin. Lincoln police are asking for your help to locate a missing 14-year-old girl. Police say Maylee Figueroa was last seen leaving Bryan West Hospital in the overnight hours back on June 20th, and she remains missing today. She is described as 4 feet, 11 inches.

0: inches tall, weighing 95 pounds, with brown hair and red streaks. She was last seen barefoot, wearing a black shirt and blue jeans. If you have any information on her whereabouts, you are urged to call Lincoln Police at 402-441-6000 or 911. Brace yourselves for another round of heat this weekend, and those high summer temperatures aren't only potentially harmful to your physical health. Extremely hot days can also lead to mental distress. Mandy Gaither has more.
1: It's no secret, extreme heat puts a strain on the body, but it also burdens the brain.
2: When we feel hot, we are physically uncomfortable, and it makes it much more difficult to regulate emotions, feel calm, patient, and make decisions.
1: Psychologist Susan Alberts with Cleveland Clinic says that can make a person feel stressed, irritable, sad, depressed, and anxious.
2: Heat mimics anxiety. Symptoms such as sweating, racing heart, dizziness. These are common to being overheated and anxious. And your brain can mistake the two.
1: To halt heat from taking a hit on your mental health, Alber says to first recognize what's happening. If you're feeling irritable or your mood has changed, you may be overheated.
2: Cool down your body quickly by drinking some cool water or placing a washcloth on your wrist or behind your neck for 60 seconds.
1: Alber says regulating your body temperature can help you feel calmer. She says to drink cool water throughout the day. Don't wait until you're thirsty. You can also stay hydrated with water-rich foods like frozen grapes, popsicles, or cucumbers, and find ways to get good quality sleep even on hot nights. Take a cool shower before bed. Use fans or blackout curtains.
2: Anything that is going to help to cool down your bedroom is going to be a game changer for your sleep and your mood during the heat.
1: For Health Minute, I'm Mandy Gaither.
0: On a weekend where Nebraskans will no doubt be wanting to take a dip to get relief from the heat, health officials in central Nebraska are warning some residents against doing just that. The Two Rivers Public Health Department says samples taken this week at Cotton Mill Swimming Lake in Kearney have tested positive for E. coli. Health officials say the current conditions carry a higher risk for swimmers to contract the bacteria. Two Rivers say anyone headed to Cotton Mill should avoid a situation where they could swallow the water, and shower and wash hands after coming into contact with the lake. Due to consistent high demand and low supply, Southeast Nebraska City is now in the second stage of a water emergency contingency plan. Despite some significant rainfall in southeast Nebraska Wednesday night, the city of Fairbury officially moved into a water warning stage on Thursday afternoon. The city says the step is triggered when demand exceeds 1.2 million gallons per day for 3 days straight. The goal of the water warning is to reduce weekly water consumption by 10%. Schedules for lawn watering and car washing will be established, and waste of water is formally prohibited. These directives will remain in place for as long as the water emergency remains in effect. Students at Central Community College's Grand Island campus will soon have the opportunity to live on campus following approval of a new $14 million residence hall. The Central Community College Board of Governors approved funding for the project during its June meeting. The residence hall will occupy 40,000 square feet on the northwest corner of the Grand Island campus and will house up to 81 students. Students will be able to take advantage of shared kitchen areas, study spaces, laundry facilities, and a pickleball court and a sand volleyball court. Construction is expected to begin this summer and will take approximately 1 year to complete. The project is estimated to cost $14 million.
3: Well, yet another warm and humid day out here across Nebraska. Lows or highs up and down in southeast Nebraska in the low to mid 80s. And then warming as we head north and westward, where we look out near Chadron, going to be talking possibly 97 degrees there for your high today. Going to be a hot one out there. Cooling off all across the state here tonight, down into the 60s for the most part, though we could see 59 there in Broken Bow and North Platte for your lows. Looking at our conditions, mainly clear skies across the state, though some lingering showers and storms across southern Nebraska, and we'll be watching for an isolated thunderstorm up there near the Hardington area. Looking on to Saturday, temperatures going to soar yet again, being pretty warm out there, upper 80s and 90s for southern Nebraska. We warm as we head north and west.

0: Yet again, we're shattering in Scotts Bluff. We're talking maybe 100 degrees up there near Shattering 98 in Scotts Bluff, with lots of sunshine all across the state, maybe a little bit of shade and clouds there in southwest and eastern Nebraska, but overall going to be yet another hot and toasty day.
1: Welcome back to News Channel Nebraska. Now let's take another look at today's top stories. Nebraska Supreme Court upheld a lower court decision finding Gage County exceeded its authority when it denied Pinpoint a permit to install broadband infrastructure. The county argued it wanted to prevent taxpayer-funded overbuilding after both Pinpoint and NextLink received state grants to serve some of the same areas. The court said the county denied the permit for reasons unrelated to road or land concerns and could not override the Nebraska Public Service Commission's decision to fund the project. The ruling clears a path Pinpoint's state-funded broadband expansion to move forward and reinforces the Public Service Commission's authority over broadband grant projects. Federal grand jury has indicted 8 men, including a Nebraskan, in an alleged plot to carry out an attack at the White House last month. Prosecutors say the group, which includes 31-year-old Abraham Hermosillo Alvarez, targeted the UFC Freedom 250 event, conspiring to murder the president, the vice president, Elon Musk, and others. The incident states the defendants used online chat groups to coordinate their plans. The final defendant of the 8, who allegedly planned to participate as a sniper, was arrested in West Virginia this week. All 8 men are charged with conspiracy to provide material to support to terrorists and conspiracy to commit murder. They face up to life in prison if convicted. The Nebraska Community Blood Bank is facing a blood shortage for the second time this summer, something they said has never happened before. Blood bank officials say there are not enough donations to meet patient demands. In past shortages, the Nebraska Community Blood Bank has turned to the National Blood Surplus for help, but officials say that supply is also dwindling. The blood bank says it needs nearly 1,000 donors per week to keep the blood supply stable. Currently, the supply is below 2 days on every blood type. Nebraskans are urged to find blood donation events near them or make an appointment at the Nebraska Community Blood Bank website. Nebraska School has dug into the dirt, officially breaking ground on a new preschool expansion project aimed at tackling a major space crunch. I was able to get a firsthand look. Check it out. Shovels in the dirt mark the official start of a new chapter for Christ Lutheran in Norfolk. It is a move sparked back in 2024 when administrators looked at enrollment numbers and realized they were facing a shortage. School principal Drew Urban says the math was simple. They were going to be 2 classrooms short. The solution? A $1.5 million, 3,000 square foot expansion.
2: I think we all knew that probably the best option was to put a preschool building along the childcare, but we thought that was an expensive option. But as it turned out, it wasn't that much more than just adding a couple classrooms onto the school, which really didn't have a good location for it.
1: Urban says the school and community has already raised about $150,000, but a massive matching grant from an anonymous donor could soon push them over the finish line.
2: We got some tremendous donors. We have some that are giving a $500,000 donation and then doing a one-to-one match up to $1 million. So the church, the patrons, everybody else, we can raise $500,000, then they'll kick in another $500,000 and we'd be right at 1.5.
1: Urban says the new layout solves a headache for staff and, more importantly, creates a seamless transition for the youngest students. But the ripple effect of this new space goes all the way up to the middle school grades, freeing up rooms across the entire campus.
3: We have 7th and 8th graders that can now come to the school. There'll be room for them as well. So we'll see growth both in our preschool as well as in our 7th and 8th grade, and that makes the entire school that much stronger.
1: Urban says construction is slated to wrap up by February 2027. For leadership here, the dust and heavy machinery are a small price to pay for what comes next.
4: Yeah, that'll be great to have that noise, have that opportunity to see the kids and them experiencing that facility. That's always the best part, when you get to go in and see their learning, their growth.

0: That is the thing that you're working for.
1: In Norfolk, Tyler Murphy, News Channel Nebraska.
2: Smithsonian is taking American art on the road. The Hirshhorn Museum is launching 50 for 50, a nationwide program that will loan more than 200 works of art to one museum in every state and Puerto Rico. The 3 to 5 year loans are part of the nation's 250th anniversary celebration and includes pieces by artists like Georgia O'Keeffe, Andy Warhol, Mark Rothko, and Yoko Ono. Museum leaders say the effort will bring works now into storage to communities that might not otherwise have access to them. The Jocelyn Museum in Omaha is Nebraska's representative. The first loans are expected to arrive by the end of the year. A multi-day hearing continued on Thursday in the case of Tyler Robinson. Robinson is accused of shooting and killing conservative activist Charlie Kirk, as Kirk was speaking to a massive crowd at Utah Valley University last September. He's facing charges including aggravated murder. Reed Binion reports.
3: My name is Lance Twiggs.
4: The former roommate of the man accused of killing conservative activist Charlie Kirk, appearing in a videotaped statement played in court Thursday during a hearing to determine if Tyler Robinson should go to trial for allegedly shooting and killing Kirk. Lance Twiggs describing the two's relationship.
3: I think we started dating 2 or 3 months after he moved in.
4: Twiggs said the day after Kirk's shooting, Robinson said he wished he hadn't done it. Prosecutors also showed what they said was a text conversation between Robinson and Twiggs late at night on September 10th, 2025, the day Kirk was killed.
5: This would have been from Tyler. It says, drop what you're doing, look under your keyboard.
4: In charging documents, investigators previously referred to a handwritten note under the keyboard that read, quote, I had the opportunity to take out Charlie Kirk and I'm going to take it. Prosecutors allege the texts amount to a confession by the defendant in Kirk's killing.
5: Lance replies, you weren't the one who did it, right? And Tyler says, I am, I'm sorry.
4: Pictures of the suspected murder weapon were also shown in court, as well as images of bullets and cartridges engraved with different messages.
3: He had said he was planning to go hunting with his family, and he asked me if we had a Dremel, because he said he wanted to engrave messages on bullets.
4: I'm Reed Binion reporting.
2: President Donald Trump says the ceasefire between the U.S. and Iran is officially over. In a social media post Friday, he says American officials informed Tehran of that point. Trump also said diplomatic talks continue. Renewed strikes between the nations already are showing up in gas prices. AAA says the average cost of regular has jumped 9 cents in 2 days. Departments across central Nebraska will soon receive new equipment thanks to a foundation grant. The CHI Health St. Francis Foundation awarded over $80,000 to 17 area fire and rescue departments to pay for unbudgeted expenses. Additionally, the foundation will also help fund a baby bereavement suite at the hospital's maternity center. The foundation's fundraiser Ticket to Win made a majority of the funding possible. Over the past decade, the CHI Health St. Francis Foundation has given away nearly $700,000. Stick around here on News Channel Nebraska. We've got more news up next.
6: Sadly, clear skies are here across central and western Nebraska. Some lingering cloud cover and showers making their way out there across eastern Nebraska, where we've left it slightly cooler down there in southern and southeast Nebraska. The low 80s to mid 80s for your highs. You warm as you head north and west, where we look out near Scotts Bluff and Chattanooga, 92 and 97 for your highs there today. Pretty toasty out there today. Cooling off as we head into the overnight hours, down into the 60s. All across Nebraska, though we may be talking slightly cooler here in central Nebraska near North Platte and Broken Bow, where we could dip down into the 50s for your lows. Mainly clear skies, some clouds working their way in throughout the overnight hours, and some lingering showers and storms across southern Nebraska. And then we're going to be keeping an eye out for this area near Hardington, where the Storm Prediction Center has a level 1 out of 5 marginal risk for some strong winds and some damaging hail. And then down near Falls City, where we see those thunderstorms currently moving out right now. Moving on to Saturday, temperatures going to warm up yet again. Southern and southeast Nebraska, slightly cooler in the upper 80s to low 90s for your highs. And we warm as we head north and west yet again, where Scottsbluff and Chattanooga, sorry to say it, but 98 and 100 is your expected highs there tomorrow. Another warm day out there with lots of sunshine yet to come all across the state. Maybe some clouds down here in southwestern.

0: in southeastern Nebraska, but those areas dealing with the heat, not expecting a whole ton and not expecting storms either to bring some relief from that. Maybe a shower down there in far south, far western Nebraska, but going to be a hot one.
1: Cattle futures were lower Friday. More on that in just a moment. I'm Brownfield Commodity Market reporter John Perkins with the closing market minute for Friday, July 10th. Grains and oil seeds did all finish the session higher following the USDA's updated supply, demand, and production numbers. For soybeans, the USDA left new crop ending stocks unchanged and did raise this year's production guess, but they lowered old crop ending stocks. For corn, production was above the USDA's most recent guess. Both corn and soybean changes were related to June's acreage numbers. But for corn, the USDA also slashed old and new crop ending stocks. As for wheat, it was up. U.S. winter wheat production is going to be about 29% below a year ago, with spring wheat production down about 4%. That did lower U.S. ending stocks as well. USDA's next round of supply, demand, and production numbers is out on August 12th. Soybeans and corn are going back to watching the weather, expecting at least some crop stress from a hotter, drier pattern in parts of the region. Meanwhile, wheat continues to assess the last three quarters or so of this year's U.S. winter wheat harvest, along with global harvest activity and development weather. Live and feeder cattle were down, pressured by the direct cash cattle business we've seen this week. Trade generally on the live basis, $7 lower than a week ago. Dress business down $10 on the week. Feeders did pick up additional pressure from that higher move in corn. And as for the hogs, they ended the session mixed, mostly lower on spread trade, the mixed cash during the session, and technical weakness. With the closing market minute for Friday, July 10th, I'm Brownfield Commodity Market reporter John Perkins.
2: Darling, I believe everything's gonna be all right.

0: With a Medi-Ca health plan, you're not just covered, you're cared for.
1: So how does the weather and markets work together? I'm Susan Littlefield with the American Ag Network. Eric Snodgrass shares his thoughts from Nutrien Ag.
2: One of my colleagues, a good friend, his name's Jeff Frame. He's a professor at University of Illinois. He's attending a conference at the American Meteorological Society that they're putting on. And there was a great presentation by NOAA about a known forecast bias in summer from the GFS. So Jesse, this is what happens this time of year. That model, the GFS, can't handle properly the moisture flux in what we call the planetary boundary layer. That's the layer of the atmosphere we live in. Now, what's all that mean? It means that the model tends to overpredict summer temperatures. So if you've got market bulls that are out there going, oh, it's going to get super duper hot, sometimes they pick their favorite model and they're like, oh, we're going to go with the GFS because it is the hottest. Let's use that one and try to make a story out of it. What I'm going to tell you is that that can often lead to, a pretty poor forecast and poor decision-making. Now, set that all aside, come back to the heat component of things. The biggest thing we're watching right now is El Nino. And El Nino is going to become more and more of a factor in this pattern the closer we get to August. Now, right now, the newest forecast from the European model through the month of July and early August plants its driest, hottest weather in the southern and central plains. Huge southwest monsoon, rains for the east, and storms that run over the edge. That's a very common summer pattern. But it's saying watch out Kansas, Oklahoma, Arkansas, Louisiana, Texas. Like that bullseye could be quite hot and quite dry. As you get later into the year, as the El Nino builds, it wants to just bring moisture across the whole southern tier of the United States, keeping it drier in the northwest. That's about it. So Jesse, what's going to happen as we go forward is we're going to talk about the lack of a potentially powerful hurricane season. I don't think it's going to be there at all. It'll be there, but not in any sort of sense of being a big hurricane.
1: I'm Susan Littlefield reporting.
3: Another step forward has been taken to protect several northeast Nebraska communities from future flooding as the federal government officially approved the North Fork Elkhorn River Watershed Plan on June 22nd. The $28.8 million proposal includes levee improvements and pump stations in Pierce, alongside road raises in Osmond. The Lower Elkhorn Natural Resource District is partnering with the Natural Resource Conservation Service, which provided more than $800,000 just to get the planning phase complete. With the plan now approved, Lower Elkhorn NRD Assistant General Manager

0: Manager Kurt Becker says they're turning their attention to securing the funding needed to map out the design.
1: The next step is to potentially request funding for design of the projects that were listed or proposed with the plan document. And so we're working with the two communities to make sure they're on board with what those projects are and potentially find out kind of what their financial commitments to those projects would be. Once we have that, we would then submit a request to NRCS for the funding to do the design.
0: Becker notes the entire program has three phases: planning, design, and construction. Because they are just entering the design phase, the district notes that actual construction is likely at least a couple of years away. Nebraska's independent U.S. Senate candidate Dan Osborne is pushing back against criticism after allegations surfaced involving a Maine candidate he's accused of helping recruit. Osborne denies any role in bringing that candidate into the race. NCN's Casey Wanneberg spoke with Osborne.
2: As independent U.S. Senate candidate Dan Osborne campaigns across the Nebraska Sandhills,
3: running for office kind of sucks.
2: Controversy from the East Coast is following him.
4: Graham Plattner
2: has dropped out of the U.S. Senate race in Maine after a sexual assault allegation. Now a letter signed by female Nebraska state lawmakers claims Osborne helped recruit Plattner to run.
3: The fact of the matter is that's false. I did not recruit him.
5: This is not really anthropomorphic, but he's a pretty great one.
2: Questions about a connection between the two picked up after a newly released video appeared to show a former Osborne campaign staffer suggesting otherwise.
3: We've influenced a lot of people through our race in 2024. You know, I mentioned, you know, during my speech, the truth that working class people deserve a seat at the table in Washington, D.C. And there's been a lot of people around the country that have taken that to heart and have decided to step up and run their own races. But directly recruiting Graham Plattner, nope.
2: The letter from Nebraska lawmakers also claims that Osborne's wife's company is paid by Plattner's campaign.
3: So that's where I know, you know, this is a hit piece. This is got Pete Ricketts' fingerprints on it. Because my wife, first of all, does not own that company and never has.
2: Osborne says his wife has never been an owner, partner, or employee of Dark Forest and only worked as an independent contractor for recruitment work.
3: And now she's working for the campaign, and she is one of the biggest assets to the campaign.
2: Meanwhile, Osborne's campaign reshared a video from last year showing Senator Pete Ricketts responding to a question about the Epstein files.
6: We've got so many priorities right now. This actually falls down below those priorities. So I think in the grand scheme of things, we're going to focus on the things we need to do to push this country forward.
2: Regardless of the issue, Osborne says he's frustrated with an increasingly negative tone in today's campaign.
3: Whether they're attacking my daughters or my wife or me, you know, me, it's fine. I can take it. I got thick skin. But there's no scruples anymore. And that is the frustrating part.
2: Osborne says he plans to stay focused on his campaign and connecting with voters across Nebraska. In Valentine, Casey Wannenberg, News Channel, Nebraska.
0: Stick around here on News Channel Nebraska. 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
7: Right here, clear skies across central and western Nebraska, and some lingering cloud cover there from some showers and storms across eastern Nebraska, where we've kept it slightly cooler there in southern and southeast Nebraska, low highs in the low 80s to mid 80s, and we warm as you head north and as we head west, where Scotts Bluff and Chatham gain up to 92 and 97 there in Chatham. So a pretty toasty day for folks out there, cooling off quite a bit tonight, down into the 60s all across the state, and slightly cooler here in central Nebraska, down into the 50s, possibly near North Platte and Broken Bow. Looking at our conditions there tonight, mainly clear skies, some cloud cover across the state, and then southern Nebraska are going to be dealing with those lingering showers and storms that are making their way out. Then we're going to be watching up here near Hardington for an isolated shower or thunderstorm. We look at storm predictions there. Has a level 1 out of 5 marginal risk, where we could see some large hail and some damaging winds up in that area. Falls City got also a 1 out of 5 marginal risk for the storms currently moving out of the area. We see there's that wind risk, only a 5% chance, same down.

0: down there near Fall City. Your hail risk is also only a 5% chance, so low probability, though something to be wary of if you had any plans out there tonight. We'll get on to Saturday. Temperature is going to be pretty warm and toasty yet again, going to warm up down here across southern Nebraska into the upper 80s and even 90s. We warm as you head north into the 90s as well. And out west, we're going to get pretty toasty out there, 98 and 100 degrees in Chadron and Scotts Bluff. It's going to be another toasty day where we're expecting little cloud cover out there. Going to be a lot of sunshine all across the state, maybe some clouds if you get lucky down in southwestern and southeastern Nebraska. But overall, going to be a toasty day for our folks out there, and not really a severe storm risk as well, only a general risk for a shower or thunderstorm far out there in southwestern portions of the panhandle. Look at our future where I see those showers moving out there tonight, and as we head into Saturday, we're going to see maybe those showers pop up there in the panhandle, but after that, not expecting a whole ton of precipitation headed into early next week, which we kind of need that rain yet to come. We saw some improvement down here near McCook, near Sydney, and up near the Yankton area, where we had an exceptional drought up here and more down near Sydney, but those have improved, but not too much rain in the forecast here in the near future to help that even further. Looking at northeast Nebraska, we're going to see a general increase in temperatures throughout the week. 90s, low 90s down here, then we get to mid-90s by Tuesday through Thursday, maybe 100 degrees there on Friday. Southeast Nebraska could be a general increase as well from 91 to 96 by the time you get to Thursday, and then Friday may also jump over 100 degrees. Central Nebraska starting slightly cooler there in the upper 80s, 89 Saturday and Sunday, and then we're going to warm up to the mid-90s there Wednesday, Thursday, and 99 by Friday. Northwest Nebraska could be a toasty one for our folks out there, starting 98 there on Saturday, 99, and we're going to stay around that 99 and 98 degree mark all week heading in to Friday of next week. In southwest Nebraska, 91, 90 on Saturday, Sunday, and we're going to stay right around that low 90 temperature range by the time we get to Thursday and Friday. We're going to warm back up toward 100.
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14: Hi, I'm Kent Boughton, News Channel Nebraska, inviting you to be part of our weather picture of the week. Got a great shot of a spectacular sunrise or sunset? How about an impressive look at a Nebraska thunderstorm? We want to see it. Show off your view of Nebraska's beautiful and sometimes wild weather.
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0: sports, a rower from Omaha lit the torch for the opening night of the Cornhusker State Games on Thursday. 26-year-old Taryn Smith did the honors as the games officially began last night outside Pinnacle Bank Arena in Lincoln. Smith was the first American woman to row solo across the Atlantic Ocean in the world's toughest row in January, completing the 3,000-mile journey in 46 days. This year's games will feature more than 70 sports and more than 8,000 athletes competing across Nebraska. That's a lot. Organizers say the event features a couple of new sports this year in the shooting and golf categories. It turns out retirement doesn't quite fit, perhaps, the greatest volleyball player in U.S. history. In a social media post Friday morning, Jordan Larson announced that she's unretiring and plans to rejoin the Love Nebraska volleyball roster in the upcoming season. She had initially announced her retirement ahead of the 2026 season and played what many thought would be her final game in April.
1: I think people search their whole life to find something that they love, and the game is something that I truly love. And my relationship with the game has evolved over the years, but it's still strong and true, and I can't wait to get on the court again soon.
0: The Hupper native and Nebraska Athletics Hall of Famer won the league's Best Outside Hitter Award in 2026. This will be her third season with Love Nebraska while she continues her role as co-owner of the franchise. Well, I'm Tyler Murphy, and that does it for this hour of news here on News Channel Nebraska. You can catch more news, weather, and sports on our website as well as our app. And make sure to follow us on our social media pages to stay up to date. Have a good one.

0: Hello, how are we doing? My name is Tyler Murphy, and you're watching News Channel Nebraska. Today is Friday, July 10th. Now let's take a look at our top headlines. First, the Nebraska Examiner reports that the number of abortions performed in Nebraska rose nearly 8% in 2025, reaching its highest level since 2008. And coming up, Nebraska's bat population may be showing signs of hope. NCN's Jake Bartecki has more on that later. And later on, a new event in central Nebraska is putting cancer survivors and their families in the spotlight while raising money for support programs. Time now for a look at your forecast with NCN weather forecaster Owen Snodgrass.
1: Well, yet another warm and humid day out here across Nebraska. Lows or highs up and down in southeast Nebraska in the low to mid 80s. And then warming as we head north and westward where we look out near Chadron. Going to be talking possibly 97 degrees there for your high today. Going to be a hot one out there. Cooling off all across the state here tonight. Down into the 60s for the most part, though we could see 59 there in Broken Bow and North Platte for your lows. Looking at our conditions, mainly clear skies across the state, though some lingering showers and storms across southern Nebraska, and we'll be watching for an isolated thunderstorm up there near the Hardington area. Looking on to Saturday, temperatures going soar yet again, being pretty warm out there, upper 80s and 90s for southern Nebraska. We warm as we head north and west yet again. We're Chadron and Scotts Bluff. We're talking maybe 100 degrees up there near Chadron, 98 in Scotts Bluff, with lots of sunshine all across the state, maybe a little bit of shade and clouds there in southwest and eastern Nebraska, but overall going to be yet another hot and toasty day.
0: Welcome back to News Channel Nebraska. Now let's take a look at our top headlines today. Nebraska Examiner reports that the number of abortions performed in Nebraska rose nearly 8% in 2025, reaching its highest level since 2008. New state data shows at least 2,698 procedures took place last year. While abortions among Nebraska residents actually dropped, Planned Parenthood officials say the overall increase is driven by a surge of out-of-state patients, particularly from Iowa, which implemented a stricter six-week ban. Anti-abortion advocates call the report tragic, pointing out that medication-induced abortions are also on the rise, now accounting for 83% of all procedures in the state. It turns out retirement doesn't quite fit, perhaps, the greatest volleyball player in U.S. history.

0: history. In a social media post Friday morning, Jordan Larson announced that she's unretiring and plans to rejoin the Love Nebraska volleyball roster in the upcoming season. She had initially announced her retirement ahead of the 2026 season and played what many thought would be her final game in April.
1: I think people search their whole life to find something that they love, and the game is something that I truly love. And my relationship with the game has evolved over the years, but it's still strong and true, and I can't wait to get on the court again soon.
0: The Hupper native and Nebraska Athletics Hall of Famer won the league's Best Outside Hitter Award in 2026. This will be her third season with Love Nebraska while she continues her role as co-owner of the franchise. Their season is officially underway across the state in 2026. One Southeast Nebraska event has a decidedly Wizard of Oz theme this year while seeking to provide plenty of affordable attractions for area families. NCN's Tim Hackett tells us more.
2: Jefferson County, fair season means some of your standard fare. Rides and attractions in the Midway, concerts and races at the Speedway, food stands, vendor booths, and contests of all kinds. Plus, plenty of free activities for families and especially area kids to take part in and enjoy.
3: It's an opportunity for our youth to showcase what they're doing. You know, they have their projects, whether it's sewing or photography or showing cattle, horses, whatever it might be. So, yeah, we're working to put on the fair, but I see a lot of young people that are working really hard to bring their projects to the fair to display what they have.
2: A special element of this specific summer fair is the annual presentation of the Nebraska Pioneer Farm Award, given to an area family who has maintained a working farm for more than a century. Sharon Arthur's great-grandfather first acquired the 80-acre farm south of Harbine in 1910, and now her nephew runs the show, keeping the Kiton family farm in that family for five generations.
4: I know they all really had to work hard just to keep a hold of it. You know, there was hard times, and so for it to still be in the family this long, you know, it's just remarkable, I think.
2: You can't miss a unique element of the Jefferson County Fair this year. It's right next to the entrance of the fairgrounds, a display that is in its final year, traveling across the country, commemorating deceased military service members.
3: It hits me a little different because when you look at those photos, they're not just the military, but they show their family, their hobbies, their work. And, you know, you go to a wall and you see a name, that doesn't really hit you. And you see a face or faces.
2: This is Southeast Nebraska, not Kansas, but overall, these fair organizers hope people will follow that proverbial yellow brick road to realize why there's no place like the Jefferson County Fair.
3: It's good entertainment for your family, a fun thing to do, and, you know, there's just a lot going on, and so I encourage people to take advantage of that. Come on out to the fair.
2: In Fairbury, Tim Hackett, News Channel Nebraska.
0: Stick around here on News Channel Nebraska. 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
0: Population may be showing signs of hope. A rare little brown bat was recently discovered in southeast Nebraska, and wildlife experts say the find could be an encouraging sign for a species that's been hit hard by disease. NCN's Jake Bartecki has the story.
10: Nebraska Game and Parks says a recent discovery in southeast Nebraska is a good sign for the state's bat population as a whole. Game and Parks officials recently found a rare little brown bat in Louisville. And bat expert Brett Anderson says that's a great sign for the state's bat population, as both nation and statewide, bats have been decimated by disease.
11: So there are a few species very similar in appearance, and things as small as like how long are the ears or does it have toe hairs are, you know, the diagnostic characteristics that we look for. Mm-hmm. So once we did that, we were able to confirm that this was in fact a little brown bat, which is a really rare species for eastern Nebraska.
12: Anderson is a wildlife program diversity manager for Game and Parks and has spent a decade studying bat species in Nebraska. Across the country, no reason has been more detrimental to bats than white nose syndrome, a fungal disease affecting hibernating bats across the continent. It occurs in chilly caves and affects bats' muzzles, ears, and wings. Anderson says the disease first appeared in Nebraska in 2015. He notes the state's never had many little brown bats, but the one netted in Louisville further solidifies the theory that white nose syndrome might be lessening in the state.
11: What we're seeing is a potential rebound, a little bit of the population, which is great. Now, with it hitting Nebraska about 10 years ago, we've kind of seen our bottoming out in eastern Nebraska. And so what our goal was over that time is to protect what we still had. And now what we're starting to see potentially is a little bit of a recovery and a little bit of a rebound.
12: As with preserving any species, conservation plays a big role. However, Anderson says Nebraska's lack of caves and mines makes it more difficult.
11: You want to get them when they're concentrated, and that's in those caves and mines in winter. And when you know of one or two locations that you have access to go survey, you know, the chances of actually getting a good, sound population count, you know, that mine that you went to, they might just not use it anymore. They might be using one down the road, and we just don't know that mine exists. And so getting more information as to where these caves and mines are across the state will help us to monitor those populations better.
12: In Lincoln, Jake Bartecki, News Channel Nebraska.
0: Trump says he will not sign a bipartisan housing bill that is set to automatically become law. Trump wrote on social media Friday that he is refusing to sign it. He said it's in protest over the Senate not passing the Save America Act. The president again called on Senate Republicans to end the filibuster to advance the voter ID legislation and other Republican priorities. A 10-day clock was triggered on the House housing measure after it was transmitted to the White House late last month. That allows the bill to become law at midnight, even without Trump's signature. Co-authored by Nebraska's Representative Mike Flood, it aims to tackle America's affordability crisis primarily through encouraging more housing supply.
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3: Our satellite clear skies out here across central and western Nebraska. Some lingering cloud cover and showers making their way out there across eastern Nebraska, where we've left it slightly cooler down there in southern and southeast Nebraska. The low 80s to mid 80s for your highs. You warm as you head north and west, where we look out near Scotts Bluff and Chatterton, 92 and 97 for your highs there today. Pretty toasty out there today. Cooling off as we head into the overnight hours, down into the 60s all across Nebraska, though we may be talking slightly cooler here in central Nebraska near North Platte and Broken Bow, where we could dip down into the 50s for your lows. Mainly clear skies, some clouds working their way in throughout the overnight hours, and some lingering showers and storms across southern Nebraska. And then we're going to be keeping an eye out for this area near Hardington, where the Storm Prediction Center has a level 1 out of 5 marginal risk for some strong winds and some damaging hail. And then down near Falls City, where we see those thunderstorms currently moving out right now. Moving on to Saturday, temperatures going to warm up yet again. Southern and southeast Nebraska, slightly cooler in the upper 80s to low 90s for your highs. And we warm as we head north and west yet again, where Scotts Bluff and Chatterton, sorry to say it, but 98 and 100 is your expected highs there tomorrow. Another warm day out there with lots of sunshine yet to come all across the state. Maybe some clouds down here in southwestern and southeastern Nebraska, but those areas dealing with the heat, not expecting a whole ton and not expecting storms either to bring some relief from that. Maybe a shower down there in far south, far western Nebraska, but going to be a hot one.
4: Cattle futures were lower Friday. More on that in just a moment. I'm Brownfield Commodity Market reporter John Perkins with the closing market minute for Friday, July 10th. Grains and oil seeds did all finish the session higher following the USDA's updated supply, demand, and production numbers. For soybeans, the USDA left new crop ending stocks unchanged and did raise this year's production guess, but they lowered old crop ending stocks. For corn, production was above the USDA's most recent guess. Both corn and soybean changes were related to June's acreage numbers. But for corn, the USDA also slashed old and new crop ending stocks. As for wheat, it was up. U.S. winter wheat production is going to be about 29% below a year ago, with spring wheat production down about 4%. That did lower U.S. ending stocks as well. USDA's next round of supply, demand, and production numbers is out on August 12th. Soybeans and corn are going back to watching the weather, expecting at least some crop stress from a hotter, drier pattern in parts of the region. Meanwhile, wheat continues to assess the last three quarters or so of this year's U.S. winter wheat harvest, along with global harvest activity and development weather. Live and feeder cattle were down, pressured by the direct cash cattle business we've seen this week. Trade generally on the live basis, $7 lower than a week ago. Dress business down $10 on the week. Feeders did pick up additional pressure from that higher move in corn. And as for the hogs, they ended the session mixed, mostly lower on spread trade, the mixed cash during the session, and technical weakness. With the closing market minute for Friday, July 10th, I'm Brownfield Commodity Market reporter John Perkins.
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2: New event in Carney's putting local cancer survivors and their families in the spotlight while raising money for support programs across central Nebraska. The inaugural Grace on the Runway transformed an evening fashion show into a fundraiser for the Grace Cancer Foundation. Local cancer survivors and their families served as runway models, with proceeds supporting the foundation's financial assistance, mental health, and survivor programs. Organizers say the event was designed to celebrate those affected by cancer while bringing the community together for a night of encouragement.
3: And they've spent so much time, going through treatments, and even family members. It affects everybody in your life, whether you're the one receiving the treatments or you're the family members there for the cancer survivors. And so this evening gives them a moment to get out of their comfort zone. Obviously, getting on a runway is not something any of us do on a regular basis. And it gives them a moment to, push out of their comfort zone, have the spotlight in them. And it's supposed to be a really fun, exciting evening of lots of cheering and applause.
2: Organizers say the plan to bring Grace on the Runway back to Kearney next year after a strong first year turnout of over 400 attendees. Nebraska State Patrol troopers were out in Madison County Thursday for a surprise round of commercial vehicle inspections. NSP says the patrol's MAPS team conducted 41 inspections, specifically targeting semis and trucks that often bypass highway way stations. In total, troopers say they discovered 155 violations. 13 vehicles were pulled out of service for immediate safety risks, like bad brakes and tires, and two drivers were put out of service. Troopers issued 22 citations, but also handed out 27 CVSA decals to trucks with no safety issues. Four people, including two young children, are hospitalized with life-threatening injuries after a crash in southwest Omaha Thursday night. Omaha police say a sedan struck a hatchback at 114th and West Center Road, tearing the hatchback completely in half. A 5-year-old and a 10-year-old boy in the back seat were rushed to the hospital with CPR in progress. Both drivers are also critically injured. Investigators say speed and alcohol are suspected factors, and the 28-year-old driver of the sedan is being investigated for DUI. Metro area man is behind bars after being arrested on his 13th warrant in just this past year. Douglas County Sheriff's deputies say they tracked down 27-year-old Martin Anderson Jr. at his home on Wednesday. He was wanted on a contempt warrant in connection to a domestic violence assault charge. Authorities say Anderson was already on pretrial release for charges spanning four separate criminal cases. He also has a criminal history that includes two prior prison sentences for felony firearms convictions. Stick around here on News Channel Nebraska. We'll have more news up next.
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0: desk is tax on Social Security benefits. But Ricketts was just getting started. 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Nebraska seniors paid in their whole life, from Lincoln to Washington. Pete Ricketts made sure they're never taxed twice. 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Thank him for protecting Nebraska seniors and cutting taxes on Social Security benefits.
1: And we warm as you head north and as we head west, where Scotts Bluff and Chatham gain up to 92 and 97 there in Chatham. So a pretty toasty day for folks out there. Cooling off quite a bit tonight, down into the 60s all across the state, and slightly cooler here in central Nebraska, down into the 50s, possibly near North Platte and Broken Bow. Looking at our conditions there tonight, mainly clear skies, some cloud cover across the state, and then southern Nebraska are going to be dealing with those lingering showers and storms that are making their way out. Then we're going to be watching up here near Hardington for an isolated shower or thunderstorm. We look at storm prediction center. Has a level 1 out of 5 marshaling risk, where we could see some large hail and some damaging winds up in that area. Falls City got also a 1 out of 5 marginal risk for the storms currently moving out of the area. We see there's that wind risk, only a 5% chance, same down there near Falls City. Your hail risk is also only a 5% chance, so low probability, though something to be wary of if you had any plans out there tonight. Looking on to Saturday, temperatures going to be pretty warm and toasty yet again, going to warm up down here across southern Nebraska into the upper 80s and even 90s. We warm as you head north into the 90s as well. And out west, we're going to get pretty toasty out there, 98 and 100 degrees in Chatham and Scotts Bluff. It's going to be another toasty day where we're expecting little cloud cover out there. Going to be a lot of sunshine all across the state, maybe some clouds if you get lucky down in southwestern and southeastern Nebraska. But overall, it's going to be a toasty day for our folks out there, and not really a severe storm risk as well, only a general risk for a shower or thunderstorm far out there in southwestern portions of the panhandle. Look at our future where I see those showers moving out there tonight. And as we head into Saturday, we're going to see maybe those showers pop up there in the panhandle. But after that, not expecting a whole ton of precipitation headed into early next week, which we kind of need that rain yet to come. We saw some improvement down here near McCook, near Sydney, and up near that Yankton area, where we had an exceptional drought up here and more down near Sydney. But those have improved, but not too much rain in the forecast here in the near future to help that even further. Looking at northeast Nebraska, we're going to see a general increase in temperatures throughout the week. 90s, low 90s down here. Then we get to mid-90s by Tuesday through Thursday. Maybe 100 degrees there on Friday. Southeast Nebraska could be a general increase as well, from 91 to 96 by the time you get to Thursday. And then Friday may also jump over 100 degrees. Central Nebraska starting slightly cooler there in the upper 80s, 89 Saturday and Sunday. And then we're going to warm up to the mid-90s there Wednesday, Thursday, and 99 by Friday. Northwest Nebraska could be a toasty one for our folks out there, starting 98 there on Saturday, 99, and we're going to stay around that 99 and 98 degree mark all week heading in to Friday of next week. In southwest Nebraska, 91, 90 on Saturday, Sunday, and we're going to stay right around that low 90 temperature range by the time we get to Thursday and Friday. We're going to warm back up toward 100.
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3: The Elkhorn Valley Local Emergency Planning Commission had some explosive demonstrations at their Hazmat Night Out event on Thursday. Hosted by Central Valley Ag's Randolph's office, the Hazmat Night Out helps first responders and the public better understand just how dangerous some of these hazards can be. Officials from both Central Valley Ag and the Elkhorn Valley Planning Commission took turns with specific demonstrations, which included the dangerous combustive properties of magnesium and lithium. Along with the demonstrations were a variety of hands-on activities. One showed the inner workings of an anhydrous ammonia container. Other stations also provided a tour of the Central Valley Ag facilities and a simulator that shows what happens when you are stuck in a grain bin. Lincoln police are asking for your help to locate a missing 14-year-old girl. Police say Maylee Figueroa was last seen leaving Bryan West Hospital in the overnight hours back on June 20th, and she remains missing today. She is described as 4 feet 11 inches tall, weighing 95 pounds, with brown hair and red streaks. She was last seen barefoot, wearing a black shirt and blue jeans. If you have any information on her whereabouts, you are urged to call Lincoln Police at 402-441-6000 or 911. Brace yourselves for another round of heat this weekend, and those high summer temperatures aren't only potentially harmful to your physical health, Extremely hot days can also

0: lead to mental distress. Mandy Gaither has more.
1: It's no secret, extreme heat puts a strain on the body, but it also burdens the brain.
2: When we feel hot, we are physically uncomfortable, and it makes it much more difficult to regulate emotions, feel calm, patient, and make decisions.
1: Psychologist Susan Alberts with Cleveland Clinic says that can make a person feel stressed, irritable, sad, depressed, and anxious.
2: Heat mimics anxiety. Symptoms such as sweating, racing heart, dizziness. These are common to being overheated and anxious. And your brain can mistake the two.
1: To halt heat from taking a hit on your mental health, Albert says to first recognize what's happening. If you're feeling irritable or your mood has changed, you may be overheated.
2: Cool down your body quickly by drinking some cool water or placing a washcloth on your wrist or behind your neck for 60 seconds.
1: Albert says regulating your body temperature can help you feel calmer. She says to drink cool water throughout the day. Don't wait until you're thirsty. You can also stay hydrated with water-rich foods like frozen grapes, popsicles, or cucumbers, and find ways to get good quality sleep even on hot nights. Take a cool shower before bed. Use fans or blackout curtains.
2: Anything that is going to help to cool down your bedroom is going to be a game changer for your sleep and your mood during the heat.
1: For Health Minute, I'm Mandy Gaither.
0: On a weekend where Nebraskans will no doubt be wanting to take a dip to get relief from the heat, health officials in central Nebraska are warning some residents against doing just that. The Two Rivers Public Health Department says samples taken this week at Cotton Mill Swimming Lake in Kearney have tested positive for E. coli. Health officials say the current conditions carry a higher risk for swimmers to contract the bacteria. Two Rivers say anyone headed to Cotton Mill should avoid a situation where they could swallow the water and shower and wash hands after coming into contact with the lake. Due to consistent high demand and low supply, Southeast Nebraska City is now in the second stage of a water emergency contingency plan. Despite some significant rainfall in southeast Nebraska Wednesday night, the city of Fairbury officially moved into a water warning stage on Thursday afternoon. The city says the step is triggered when demand exceeds 1.2 million gallons per day for 3 days straight. The goal of the water warning is to reduce weekly water consumption by 10%. Schedules for lawn watering and car washing will be established, and waste of water is formally prohibited. These directives will remain in place for as long as the water emergency remains in effect. Students at Central Community College's Grand Island campus will soon have the opportunity to live on campus following approval of a new $14 million residence hall. The Central Community College Board of Governors approved funding for the project during its June meeting. The residence hall will occupy 40,000 square feet on the northwest corner of the Grand Island campus and will house up to 81 students. Students will be able to take advantage of shared kitchen areas, study spaces, laundry facilities, and a pickleball court and sand volleyball court. Construction is expected to begin this summer and will take approximately 1 year to complete. The project is estimated to cost $14 million.
3: Well, yet another warm and humid day out here across Nebraska. Lows or highs up and down in southeast Nebraska in the low to mid 80s. And then warming as we head north and westward, where we look out near Chadron, going to be talking possibly 97 degrees there for your high today. Going to be a hot one out there. Cooling off all across the state here tonight, down into the 60s for the most part, though we could see 59 there in Broken Bow and North Platte for your lows. Looking at our conditions, mainly clear skies across the state, though some lingering showers and storms across southern Nebraska, and we'll be watching for an isolated thunderstorm up there near the Hardington area. Looking on to Saturday, temperatures going to soar yet again, be pretty warm out there, upper 80s and 90s for southern Nebraska. We warm as we head north and west yet again. We're Chadron and Scotts Bluff. We're talking maybe 100 degrees up there near Chadron, 98 in Scotts Bluff, with lots of sunshine all across the state, maybe a little bit of shade and clouds there in southwest and eastern Nebraska, but overall going to be yet another hot and toasty day.
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0: Welcome back to News Channel Nebraska. Now let's take another look at today's top stories. Nebraska's

0: Supreme Court upheld a lower court decision finding Gage County exceeded its authority when it denied Pinpoint a permit to install broadband infrastructure. The county argued it wanted to prevent taxpayer-funded overbuilding after both Pinpoint and NextLink received state grants to serve some of the same areas. The court said the county denied the permit for reasons unrelated to road or land concerns and could not override the Nebraska Public Service Commission's decision to fund the project. The ruling clears a path Pinpoint's state-funded broadband expansion to move forward and reinforces the Public Service Commission's authority over broadband grant projects. A federal grand jury has indicted 8 men, including a Nebraskan, in an alleged plot to carry out an attack at the White House last month. Prosecutors say the group, which includes 31-year-old Abraham Hermosillo Alvarez, targeted the UFC Freedom 250 event, conspiring to murder the president, the vice president, Elon Musk, and others. The incident states the defendants used online chat groups to coordinate their plans. The final defendant of the 8, who allegedly planned to participate as a sniper, was arrested in West Virginia this week. All 8 men are charged with conspiracy to provide material to support to terrorists and conspiracy to commit murder. They face up to life in prison if convicted. The Nebraska Community Blood Bank is facing a blood shortage for the second time this summer, something they said has never happened before. Blood bank officials say there are not enough donations to meet patient demands. In past shortages, the Nebraska Community Blood Bank has turned to the National Blood Surplus for help, but officials say that supply is also dwindling. The blood bank says it needs nearly 1,000 donors per week to keep the blood supply stable. Currently, the supply is below 2 days on every blood type. Nebraskans are urged to find blood donation events near them or make an appointment at the Nebraska Community Blood Bank website. Nebraska School has dug into the dirt, officially breaking ground on a new preschool expansion project aimed at tackling a major space crunch. I was able to get a firsthand look. Check it out. Shovels in the dirt mark the official start of a new chapter for Christ Lutheran in Norfolk. It is a move sparked back in 2024 when administrators looked at enrollment numbers and realized they were facing a shortage. School principal Drew Urban says the math was simple. They were going to be 2 classrooms short. The solution? A $1.5 million, 3,000 square foot expansion.
1: I think we all knew that probably the best option was to put a preschool building along the childcare, but we thought that was an expensive option. But as it turned out, it wasn't that much more than just adding a couple classrooms onto the school, which really didn't have a good location for it.
0: Urban says the school and community has already raised about $150,000, but a massive matching grant from an anonymous donor could soon push them over the finish line.
1: We got some tremendous donors. We have some that are giving a $500,000 donation and then doing a one-to-one match up to a million. So the church, the patrons, everybody else, we can raise $500,000, then they'll kick in another $500,000 and we'd be right at 1.5.
0: Urban says the new layout solves a headache for staff and, more importantly, creates a seamless transition for the youngest students. But the ripple effect of this new space goes all the way up to the middle school grades, freeing up rooms across the entire campus.
2: We have 7th and 8th graders that can now come to the school. There'll be room for them as well. So we'll see growth both in our preschool as well as in our 7th and 8th grade, and that makes the entire school that much stronger.
0: Urban says construction is slated to wrap up by February 2027. For leadership here, the dust and heavy machinery are a small price to pay for what comes next.
3: Yeah, that'll be great to have that noise, have that opportunity to see the kids and them experiencing that facility. That's always the best part when you get to go in and see their learning, their growth. That is the thing that you're working for.
0: In Norfolk, Tyler Murphy, News Channel Nebraska. Smithsonian is taking American art on the road. The Hirshhorn Museum is launching 50 for 50, a nationwide program that will loan more than 200 works of art to one museum in every state and Puerto Rico. The 3 to 5 year loans are part of the nation's 250th anniversary celebration.

0: It includes pieces by artists like Georgia O'Keeffe, Andy Warhol, Mark Rothko, and Yoko Ono. Museum leaders say the effort will bring works now into storage to communities that might not otherwise have access to them. The Joselyn Museum in Omaha is Nebraska's representative. The first loans are expected to arrive by the end of the year. A multi-day hearing continued on Thursday in the case of Tyler Robinson. Robinson is accused of shooting and killing conservative activist Charlie Kirk, as Kirk was speaking to a massive crowd at Utah Valley University last September. He's facing charges including aggravated murder. Reed Binion reports.
1: My name is Lance Twiggs.
2: The former roommate of the man accused of killing conservative activist Charlie Kirk, appearing in a videotaped statement played in court Thursday during a hearing to determine if Tyler Robinson should go to trial for allegedly shooting and killing Kirk. Lance Twiggs describing the two's relationship.
1: I think we started dating 2 or 3 months after he moved in.
2: Twiggs said the day after Kirk's shooting, Robinson said he wished he hadn't done it. Prosecutors also showed what they said was a text conversation between Robinson and Twiggs late at night on September 10th, 2025, the day Kirk was killed.
3: This would have been from Tyler. It says, drop what you're doing, look under your keyboard.
2: In charging documents, investigators previously referred to a handwritten note under the keyboard that read, quote, I had the opportunity to take out Charlie Kirk and I'm going to take it. Prosecutors allege the texts amount to a confession by the defendant in Kirk's killing.
3: Lance replies, you weren't the one who did it, right? And Tyler says, I am, I'm sorry.
2: Pictures of the suspected murder weapon were also shown in court, as well as images of bullets and cartridges engraved with different messages.
1: He had said he was planning to go hunting with his family, and he asked me if we had a Dremel, because he said he wanted to engrave messages on bullets.
2: I'm Reed Binion reporting.
0: President Donald Trump says the ceasefire between the U.S. and Iran is officially over. In a social media post Friday, he says American officials informed Tehran of that point. Trump also said diplomatic talks continue. Renewed strikes between the nations already are showing up in gas prices. AAA says the average cost of regular has jumped 9 cents in 2 days. Departments across central Nebraska will soon receive new equipment thanks to a foundation grant. The CHI Health St. Francis Foundation awarded over $80,000 to 17 area fire and rescue departments to pay for unbudgeted expenses. Additionally, the foundation will also help fund a baby bereavement suite at the hospital's maternity center. The foundation's fundraiser Ticket to Win made a majority of the funding possible. Over the past decade, the CHI Health St. Francis Foundation has given away nearly $700,000. Stick around here on News Channel Nebraska. We've got more news up next.
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5: Guys, here across central and western Nebraska, some lingering cloud cover and showers making their way out there across eastern Nebraska, where we've left it slightly cooler down there in southern and southeast Nebraska. The low 80s to mid 80s for your highs to be warm as you head north and west, where we look out near Scotts Bluff and Chattanooga, 92 and 97 for your highs there today. Pretty toasty up there today. Cooling off as we head into the overnight hours, down into the 60s all across Nebraska, though we may be talking slightly cooler here in central Nebraska near North Platte and Broken Bow, where we could dip down into the 50s for your lows. Mainly clear skies, some clouds working their way in throughout the overnight hours, and some lingering showers and storms across southern Nebraska. And then we're going to be keeping an eye out for this area near Hardington, where the Storm Prediction Center has a level 1 out of 5 marginal risk for some strong winds and some damaging hail. And then down near Fall City, where we see those thunderstorms currently moving out right now. Moving on to Saturday, temperatures going to warm up yet again. Southern and southeast Nebraska slightly cooler in the upper 80s to low 90s for your highs. We'll be warm as we head north and west yet again, where Scotts Bluff and Chattanooga, sorry to say it, but 98 and 100 is your expected highs there tomorrow. Another warm day out there with lots of sunshine yet to come all across the state. Maybe some clouds down here in southwestern and southeastern Nebraska, but those areas dealing with the heat, not expecting a whole ton and not expecting storms either to bring some relief from that. Maybe a shower down there in far south, far western Nebraska, but going to be a hot one.
6: Cattle futures were lower Friday. More on that in just a moment. I'm Brownfield Commodity Market reporter John Perkins at the closing market minute for Friday, July 10th. Grains and oil seeds did all finish the session higher following the USDA's updated supply, demand, and production numbers. For soybeans, the USDA left new crop ending stocks unchanged and did raise this year's production guess, but they lowered old crop ending stocks. For corn, production was above the USDA's most recent guess. Both corn and soybean changes were related to June's acreage numbers. But for corn, the USDA also slashed old and new crop ending stocks. As for wheat, it was up. U.S. winter wheat production is going to be about 29% below a year ago, with spring wheat production down about 4%. That did lower U.S. ending stocks as well. USDA's next round of supply, demand, and production numbers is out on August 12th. Soybeans and corn are going back to watching the weather, expecting at least some crop stress from a hotter, drier pattern in parts of the region. Meanwhile, wheat continues to assess the last three quarters or so of this year's U.S. winter wheat harvest, along with global harvest activity and development weather. Live and feeder cattle were down, pressured by the direct cash cattle business we've seen this week. Trade generally on the live basis, $7 lower than a week ago. Dress business down $10 on the week. Feeders did pick up additional pressure from that higher move in corn. And as for the hogs, they ended the session mixed, mostly lower on spread trade, the mixed cash during the session, and technical weakness. With the closing market minute for Friday, July 10th, I'm Brownfield Commodity Market reporter John Perkins.
7: In Nebraska, agriculture is part of who we are. 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
8: So how does the weather and markets work together? I'm Susan Littlefield with the American Ag Network. Eric Snodgrass shares his thoughts from Nutrien Ag.
9: One of my colleagues, a good friend, his name's Jeff Frame. He's a professor at the University of Illinois. He's attending a conference at the American Meteorological Society that they're putting on. And there was a great presentation by NOAA about a known forecast bias in summer from the GFS. So Jesse, this is what happens this time of year. That model, the GFS, can't handle properly the moisture flux in what we call the planetary boundary layer. That's the layer of the atmosphere we live in. Now, what's all that mean? It means that the model tends to overpredict summer temperatures. So if you've got market bulls that are out there going, oh, it's going to get super duper hot, sometimes they pick their favorite model and they're like, oh, we're going to go with the GFS because it is the hottest. Let's use that one and try to make a story out of it. What I'm going to tell you is that that can often lead to, a pretty poor forecast and poor decision-making. Now, set that all aside, come back to the heat component of things. The biggest thing we're watching right now is El Nino. And El Nino is going to become more and more of a factor in this pattern the closer we get to August. Now, right now, the newest forecast from the European model through the month of July and early August plants its driest, hottest weather in the southern and central plains. Huge southwest monsoon rains for the east and storms that run over the edge. That's a very common summer pattern. But it's saying watch out Kansas, Oklahoma, Arkansas, Louisiana, Texas. Like that bullseye could be quite hot and quite dry. As you get later into the year, as the El Nino builds, it wants to just bring moisture across the whole southern tier of the United States, keeping it drier in the northwest. That's about it. So Jesse, what's going to happen as we go forward is we're going to talk about the lack of a potentially powerful hurricane season. I don't think it's going to be there at all. It'll be there, but not in any sort of sense of being a big hurricane.
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5: Take a look at our satellite here. Clear skies across central and western Nebraska and some lingering cloud cover there from some showers and storms across eastern Nebraska, where we've kept it slightly cooler there in southern and southeast Nebraska. Low highs in the low 80s to mid 80s, and we warm as you head north and as we head west, where Scotts Bluff and Chatham gain up to 92 and 97 there in Chatham. So a pretty toasty day for folks out there. Cooling off quite a bit tonight, down into the 60s all across the state, and slightly cooler here in central Nebraska, down into the 50s, possibly near North Platte and Broken Bow. Looking at our conditions there tonight, mainly clear skies, some cloud cover across the state, and then southern Nebraska are going to be dealing with those lingering showers and storms that are making their way out. Then we're going to be watching up here near Hardington for an isolated shower or thunderstorm. We look at Storm Prediction Center. Has a level 1 out of 5 marginal risk, where we could see some large hail and some damaging winds up in that area. Falls City got also a 1 out of 5 marginal risk for the storms currently moving out of the area.

0: You see, there's that rend risk, only a 5% chance, same down there near Falls City. And your hail risk is also only a 5% chance. So low probability, though something to be wary of if you had any plans out there tonight. We'll get on to Saturday. Temperatures going to be pretty warm and toasty yet again, going to warm up down here across southern Nebraska into the upper 80s and even 90s. We're warm as you head north into the 90s as well. And out west, we're going to get pretty toasty out there, 98 and 100 degrees in Chadron and Scotts Bluff. Going to be another toasty day where we're expecting little cloud cover out there. Going to be a lot of sunshine all across the state, maybe some clouds if you get lucky down in southwestern and southeastern Nebraska, but overall going to be a toasty day for our folks out there, and not really a severe storm risk as well, only a general risk for a shower or thunderstorm far out there in southwestern portions of the panhandle. Look at our future where I see those showers moving out there tonight, and as we head into Saturday, we're going to see maybe those showers pop up there in the panhandle, but after that, not expecting a whole ton of precipitation headed into early next week, which we kind of need that rain yet to come. We saw some improvement down here near McCook, near Sydney, and up near the Yankton area, where we had an exceptional drought up here and more down near Sydney, but those have improved, but not too much rain in the forecast here in the near future to help that even further. Look at northeast Nebraska. We're going to see a general increase in temperatures throughout the week. 90s, low 90s down here. Then we get to mid-90s by Tuesday through Thursday. Maybe 100 degrees there on Friday. Southeast Nebraska could be a general increase as well from 91 to 96 by the time you get to Thursday. And then Friday may also jump over 100 degrees. Central Nebraska starting slightly cooler there in the upper 80s, 89 Saturday and Sunday. And then we're going to warm up to the mid 90s there Wednesday, Thursday, and 99 by Friday. Northwest Nebraska couldn't be a toasty one for our folks out there. Starting 98 there on Saturday, 99, and we're going to stay around that 99 and 98 degree mark all week, heading in to Friday of next week. And Southwest Nebraska, 91, 90 on Saturday, Sunday. And we're going to stay right around that low 90 temperature range by the time we get to Thursday and Friday. We're going to warm back up toward 100.
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0: Sports, a rower from Omaha, lit the torch for the opening night of the Cornhusker State Games on Thursday. 26-year-old Taryn Smith did the honors as the games officially began last night outside Pinnacle Bank Arena in Lincoln. Smith was the first American woman to row solo across the Atlantic Ocean in the world's toughest row in January, completing the 3,000-mile journey in 46 days. This year's games will feature more than 70 sports and more than 8,000 athletes competing across Nebraska. That's a lot. Organizers say the event features a couple of new sports this year in the shooting and golf categories. It turns out retirement doesn't quite fit, perhaps, the greatest volleyball player in U.S. history. In a social media post Friday morning, Jordan Larson announced that she's unretiring and plans to rejoin the Love Nebraska volleyball roster in the upcoming season. She had initially announced her retirement ahead of the 2026 season and played what many thought would be her final game in April.
1: I think people search their whole life to find something that they love, and the game is something that I truly love. And my relationship with the game has evolved over the years, but it's still strong and true, and I can't wait to get on the court again soon.
0: The Hupper native and Nebraska Athletics Hall of Famer won the league's Best Outside Hitter Award in 2026. This will be her third season with Love Nebraska while she continues her role as co-owner of the franchise. Well, I'm Tyler Murphy, and that does it for this hour of news here on News Channel Nebraska. You can catch more news, weather, and sports on our website as well as our app. And make sure to follow us on our social media pages to stay up to date. Have a good one.

0: Hello, how are we doing? My name is Tyler Murphy, and you're watching News Channel Nebraska. Today is Friday, July 10th. Now let's take a look at our top headlines. First, the Nebraska Examiner reports that the number of abortions performed in Nebraska rose nearly 8% in 2025, reaching its highest level since 2008. And coming up, Nebraska's bat population may be showing signs of hope. NCN's Jake Bartecki has more on that later. And later on, a new event in central Nebraska is putting cancer survivors and their families in the spotlight while raising money for support programs. Time now for a look at your forecast with NCN weather forecaster Owen Snodgrass.
1: Well, yet another warm and humid day out here across Nebraska. Lows or highs up and down in southeast Nebraska in the low to mid 80s. And then warming as we head north and westward where we look out near Chadron. Going to be talking possibly 97 degrees there for your high today. Going to be a hot one out there. Cooling off all across the state here tonight. Down into the 60s for the most part, though we could see 59 there in Broken Bow and North Platte for your lows. Looking at our conditions, mainly clear skies across the state, though some lingering showers and storms across southern Nebraska, and we'll be watching for an isolated thunderstorm up there near the Hardington area. Looking on to Saturday, temperatures going to soar yet again, being pretty warm out there, upper 80s and 90s for southern Nebraska. We warm as we head north and west yet again. We're Chadron and Scotts Bluff. We're talking maybe 100 degrees up there near Chadron, 98 in Scotts Bluff, with lots of sunshine all across the state, maybe a little bit of shade and clouds there in southwest and eastern Nebraska, but overall going to be yet another hot and toasty day.
0: Welcome back to News Channel Nebraska. Now let's take a look at our top headlines today. Nebraska Examiner reports that the number of abortions performed in Nebraska rose nearly 8% in 2025, reaching its highest level since 2008. New state data shows at least 2,698 procedures took place last year. While abortions among Nebraska residents actually dropped, Planned Parenthood officials say the overall increase is driven by a surge of out-of-state patients, particularly from Iowa, which implemented a stricter six-week ban. Anti-abortion advocates call the report tragic, pointing out that medication-induced abortions are also on the rise, now accounting for 83% of all procedures in the state. It turns out retirement doesn't quite fit, perhaps, the greatest volleyball player in

0: U.S. history. In a social media post Friday morning, Jordan Larson announced that she's unretiring and plans to rejoin the Love Nebraska volleyball roster in the upcoming season. She had initially announced her retirement ahead of the 2026 season and played what many thought would be her final game in April.
1: I think people search their whole life to find something that they love, and the game is something that I truly love. And my relationship with the game has evolved over the years, but it's still strong and true, and I can't wait to get on the court again soon.
0: The Hupper native and Nebraska Athletics Hall of Famer won the league's Best Outside Hitter Award in 2026. This will be her third season with Love Nebraska while she continues her role as co-owner of the franchise. Their season is officially underway across the state in 2026. One Southeast Nebraska event has a decidedly Wizard of Oz theme this year while seeking to provide plenty of affordable attractions for area families. NCN's Tim Hackett tells us more.
2: Jefferson County, fair season means some of your standard fare. Rides and attractions in the Midway, concerts and races at the Speedway, food stands, vendor booths, and contests of all kinds. 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
3: It's an opportunity for our youth to showcase what they're doing. You know, they have their projects, whether it's sewing or photography or showing cattle, horses, whatever it might be. So, yeah, we're working to put on the fair, but I see a lot of young people that are working really hard to bring their projects to the fair to display what they have.
2: A special element of this specific summer fair is the annual presentation of the Nebraska Pioneer Farm Award, given to an area family who has maintained a working farm for more than a century. Sharon Arthur's great-grandfather first acquired the 80-acre farm south of Harbine in 1910, and now her nephew runs the show, keeping the Kiton family farm in that family for five generations.
4: I know they all really had to work hard just to keep a hold of it. You know, there was hard times, and so for it to still be in the family this long, you know, it's just remarkable, I think.
2: You can't miss a unique element of the Jefferson County Fair this year. It's right next to the entrance of the fairgrounds, a display that is in its final year, traveling across the country, commemorating deceased military service members.
3: It hits me a little different because when you look at those photos, they're not just the military, but they show their family, their hobbies, their work. And, you know, you go to a wall and you see a name, that doesn't really hit you. And you see a face or faces.
2: This is Southeast Nebraska, not Kansas, but overall, these fair organizers hope people will follow that proverbial yellow brick road to realize why there's no place like the Jefferson County Fair.
3: It is good entertainment for your family, a fun thing to do, and, you know, there's just a lot going on, and so I encourage people to take advantage of that. Come on out to the fair.
2: In Fairbury, Tim Hackett, News Channel Nebraska.
0: Stick around here on News Channel Nebraska. 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